0: hookered.
1: I can't eat anything with a Y and a G in it. Squash. You want some squash? No. Sounds like somebody sat on dinner, you know? How about some wheat germ?
0: Germ?
1: Horseradish. Ah! Eggplant. Well, what is it, an egg or a plant? Tell it to make up its mind and come on back. Something I don't like the sound of, succotash. But you call me, you flicker. Hey,
0: hey, hey. Hey, be cool, hey, be cool. It's lima beans on corn, man.
1: You know something else doesn't sound very right? Head cheese. I can't even look at the sign. I'll be down near the bologna. You look at it. Then there are some things that sound too funny to eat. Some things are too humorous to swallow. Guacamole. That sounds like something you yell when you're on fire. Guacamole! Well, sounds like something you can't remember the name of.
2: Where's that little guacamole I had here?
1: And, of course, the funniest food, kumquats. I don't even bring them home anymore. I sit there laughing and they go to waste.
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4: I think people do get offended sometimes when you talk about race. It's fine, you know, it's like... There is a tension. A lot of people want to believe, oh, I'm not racist at all. I don't have any race, anything at all in my body. That's not true. We're all a little racist. And I just want to make this point, it's okay. It's okay. You know, black people... Do we feel that? Do we all feel that? No, what a... No! No! Dairy Queen! Blizzard! I won't hear it! It's okay. There's levels of racism. If you're level one, you're a good person. If you're level 10, you're crazy. You're freaking a lot of people out. You're freaking a lot of people out. And level 10 racists, yes, they're out there. A lot of people didn't think they were. After Obama got reelected or elected the first time, people were like, oh yeah, you know, it's really changing things here in America. Things are really getting different. Then Obama got reelected and all those tweets started coming out of Arkansas and everybody was like, whoa, okay. Didn't know folks like you had access to technology. I guess we're finding out. We're in a growing world. We're in a growing world. A little weird, Arkansas, when it's just from you guys, and I know you just got Twitter, but as it turns out, everybody can read. Maybe this is more of a diary entry, know what I mean? Level 10 racists are how I now understand genocide. I'm not saying it's ever been used appropriately, but that doesn't make it a bad thing. If I told you right now we were going to collect all the level 10 racists and kill them, everybody in the room wouldn't be like, well, you know. We haven't tried that yet. Who knows if that's the way to go? So what is a level 1 racist? That is someone who has lots of questions that are very inappropriate. However, they are legitimately trying to learn. For example, two Chinese women talking to each other in Chinese. Are they mad at each other? Do you instantly know what I'm talking about? You're like, okay, yes. Yes, are they mad? I need to know. Because if they're not mad, it looks like it's about to go down. If you translate it, are you telling me that if I were to translate what they're saying right now, it'd be, I want to hang out Saturday because I like you. You're my best friend. Well, you're gorgeous, so I want to hang out with you too. Great. Great.
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5: Doug Benson. But McDonald's is mean to stoners, you guys. They are meanie pants at McDonald's. I have a McRib to pick with them. They created the perfect stoner snack. It's called McGriddles. And I don't know why it has an S on the end. It's just one sandwich. It's not like anybody ever goes, I'd like a Big Macs. Give me an Egg McMuffins. Filet-O-Fishes would be nice. But I don't care because McGriddles are fantastic. They're an incredible fast sandwich. Let's talk about it. It starts with bacon or sausage. That's right. You get to choose, dude. It's a totally democratic sandwich. Even if you're in Michigan or Florida, your vote counts. Last night, somebody yelled out at me, how about both? I was like, how about both? That sounds awesome. Let's make it happen. Make it so. But you know if you ask the kid behind the counter at McDonald's for both on your he'd flip out, not know what to do, and stare at that computer keypad for like an hour trying to find a button that says some fat hole wants sausage and bacon on his McGriddles. Eventually have to be like, just give me one of each. I'll put it together myself. IKEA style. I am the MacGyver of breakfast sandwiches. I can do it! There was pop culture references from three different decades in the last bit. It's also got egg and cheese. I don't know what the hell cheese is doing in there, but I'll let it slide because it's so tasty. T to the A to the S-T-E-Y. And it is all on a bun that has been injected like a freakish fertility experiment with maple syrup flavor. Flava, if you live in the hood, sir, you look like you might. He's very white. So you can hold it in your hand, it's not sticky. It's like science said, forget about all the horrible diseases in the world. Let's create a pancake sandwich. Let's put all of our efforts, let's concentrate all of our funds and ability and expertise into making a sandwich of pancakes that you can hold in your hand. And they did it, and I say bravo, and well done, and hoo to the ray.
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6: I can't, like, office, like, I had this one job. It was customer service and sales over the telephone. And there's one day we had our staff meeting, except they didn't call them meetings. They called them team huddles, which made them fun. And my boss comes in and she goes, okay, gang. This is our biggest month of the year. We need to go 15% over our goal. If we do, then at the end of the month, we'll have ice cream day. Ice cream day. Not money day. Not stay home day. Ice cream day. And my boss goes, you know, shoot me an email with what kind of ice cream you like. Like, what kind of rube is opening up their email at work? They're like, ice cream. Chocolate. Cookies and cream. Rocky Road, this is the best company. Writing an email regarding ice cream at work, if you can believe that. Must have pulled the sword from the stone. At this same place, one thing that always that drove me crazy was you needed a security card just to get into the building. Then you needed another card just to get into the office. Then you needed to know a 4-digit combination just to unlock the bathroom door. And yet, every day, I went into that bathroom and there was poop on the toilet seat. And I couldn't. It drove me into every guy in the office that was talking to me the whole time. I'm like, is it you? Is it you? Whoever it was, that's a guy who lied at his job interview. And what would you say is your biggest weakness? And he's like, don't say not potty trained. Don't say not potty trained. And he's like, well, I'm kind of a perfectionist.
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7: Jim Jeffries.
8: But I know I'm in America. I know you people love God and all that. So let's pick on a few more religions and make it fair. All right? Jews. What's all that about? What's with the curly sideburns? Where in the Bible to say, if thou loves me, thou shalt look like a dick? Next religion. Isn't Buddha a fat bastard? That's all I've got on Buddha. One more. Muslims. Can you feel that? Can you feel that? One word. I'll make it good, Australia, man. Because you think when I say Muslims, I'm about to be racist, don't you? I'm not racist, I'm a bigot. It's completely different. And being Muslim isn't a race. I'm not talking about Arab people. I have no problems with Arab people. I like to eat food late at night. I'm talking about Muslims. I'm not talking about terrorists. Every comic does a Muslim joke does a terrorist joke. Oh, obviously, most of them aren't terrorists. I'm talking about the fact that the women have very few rights in their culture. Now, it sounds good in theory, but in a modern society, it should be frowned upon. I don't think I could be a Muslim because they can't eat bacon or drink beer. And they're like the two greatest things in the world. You take bacon and beer away from me and I'll fly a plane into a building.
9: I am Christian. I am Christian. I am not a good one. I am all the bad Christians clapping. I love it. Christians never want to admit they're bad. I'll admit, I suck. You know what happened this morning? I tried to read the Bible. I fell asleep 4 verses in. Face first. People thought I was praying. I was drooling. I was out. The book is boring. You know how you know the Bible is boring? Only book ever written that they made movies out of, like Passions of Christ and the Ten Commandments. And not once has anybody ever said, dude, the book was way better than the movie. That's the truth. Nobody here has ever said that. I went to a Catholic funeral recently. I don't know what's up with the Catholic Church, but had I known I'd be standing for the next 3 hours, I would have done some light stretching in the parking lot, dude. 90 minutes in, I see the dude laying in the coffin. I'm like, you lucky bastard. You have a pillow. That was my first ever funeral. I had to wear the darkest thing in my closet. I didn't have funeral clothes. You know how embarrassing it is when you're in church, everybody else is in black suits and black dresses. I'm in my graduation robe. I miss you, Grandpa. Congratulations. Sunday mornings, I'm normally hungover. I'm walking around my apartment in my boxers and my Charles in Charge t-shirt, right? I don't want to shower and get dressed to go to church. I'm so lazy on Sunday mornings, I'll let you sit down on my couch and watch church on TV. Okay, well, I'm real lazy. I TiVo church on TV because I'm not waking up at 11 a.m. on a Sunday morning. What am I, a rooster? Come on, man. I'm really waiting for the church on TV DVD box set. God on the go. Director's commentary from God, you know, just go to real church. It isn't really church if you're not wearing pants. Anybody ever watch church on TV? It's confusing. It's confusing. First time I watched it, I didn't know what to do. I was sitting on the couch. I'm like, should I stand up when they stand up? Bow my head in prayer. I got the Cowboys game on picture in picture. It's 3rd and 2. Dear God. Please don't let Romo be Romo. Amen. The most awkward thing is communion because I got a bag of Doritos and some salsa. Body of Christ. Holy guacamole, that's some good Jesus right there. It's good.
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0: 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Try fencing. The

0: You're like, she did not like what I just said. But it also sounded like Jaws was right behind me. Especially if she'd walk towards me, she'd be like, mm-hmm. Mm-hmm. Mm-hmm. Mm-hmm. Like, oh my God, there's a shark behind me. It's a very scary situation to be in because I don't know if she was going to jump in and help because lots of black people don't like to swim in the ocean. The meow brains were out on that one, weren't they? Hey, listen, let me tell you something. If you're black and you're mad that I said that, stop telling your white friends stuff you don't want them to repeat. Because that is where I got that information. If you are white and you are nervous that I said that, don't be. I chose those words very carefully. I said lots of black people, not all. I said don't like to swim in the ocean, not can't. That would be racist. If you are Asian or Hispanic, mind your own business. Okay, that was not about you. Not everything's always about you. Some things are black and white only.
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3: And have you seen what they've done to smokers in airports? Oh my God. They've put them on display. Have you seen, they put them in that clear plexiglass box now? It's like a smoker aquarium. Instead of a little pirate, it's some guy with a Marlboro. People are making it part of their trips now, man. It's like, hey, we got a 2-hour layover. Hey, let's go look at the smokers. People sitting there with their face pressed against the glass. Ooh, look, look. Smokers, look at him, look at him. Well, yeah. Ooh, he's a big one. Look at him, he's big, ain't he? Yeah. Little kids tapping on the glass. Don't tap on the glass, it scares the smokers. Don't do that. Putting smokers in a box. What's next? I guess they'll have like a smoker invisible fence. Some guy, I'm gonna go check on my flight. This is a god! All right, maybe I'll just wait here. You're not gonna be able to stop people from smoking, man. Smokers are like roaches. They're gonna be here after we're long gone. Because you can put smokers in a non-smoking building, man. They'll be on the top floor holding each other out the window by the ankles. Go, smoke them if you got them. Go, go, go.
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4: Getting divorced again, and, you know, a lot of people... Yeah! A lot of people say, well, you know, marriage, that's the problem. There's too much divorce, and it should be a sacred institution. It should be between a man and a woman. And, you know, first of all, it's certainly not sacred. And second of all, if a man wants to marry another man, you know, good luck with it. Although there is, you know, there is a level of gayness that seems to be on purpose. You know, at that point, it's probably okay to laugh at that. I mean, I think. I was on a plane the other day, and the flight attendant is a guy. Flight attendant walks up next to me with the cart, and he's like, snack, sir! That's got to be a choice, no? You could definitely scale that back a little teeny tiny bit. Snack! And then I realized maybe it's because you got to say that over and over in an airplane. If you had to say snacks over and over and over again, it'd make anyone sound pretty over the top. Because this guy just had to push the cart and say that 400 times. Snack, sir. Snack, snack. Snack, sir. Snacks. Look, I have snacks, snack. Sir, for you a snack, mass a snack, snack. Snack! Snack, snack, snack, snack, snack. Snack for you, snack. Snack! Snack, snack, snack. No. Snack, then. Like somebody, somebody. Somebody asked me, you know, if I would care. I have 3 sons, and somebody asked me if I would care if one of my sons was gay. How gay? I mean, if one of them turns out to be gay and wants to marry a dude, that should be his right, you know, and I would support that. But, yeah, I would support that. But if I get on an airplane and my son walks up behind me going, snack,

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3: Black men like to claim the house when they're drunk.
4: Men, period, I think, man, like to just claim their house. They want you to know if you're drunk and if they're drunk and you in their house, that is their house. My father stand up in the middle of the cookout and say, come in, here's a question, Gus. Gus, let me ask you a question. Gus, I figured out about your wife. I know where you met your wife. You told me you met your wife 15 years ago on a camping trip and that your wife was Puerto Rican? Your wife ain't no Puerto Rican. I thought she was when I first met her, Gus. Because I walk up, I said, hello, it's good to meet you. My name is Vernon. And she said, hello, I'm Bunny. Goonie Google. What does Goonie Google mean, Gus? I don't know what it is to this day. I thought I'd learned some new Spanish. I went up to my friend, I said, hey, Sanchez, Goonie Google. And Sanchez said, get out of here. So I've been walking around for years confused. And I finally figured out about your wife, where you met your wife. You didn't meet your wife on no camping trip. Your wife's a Bigfoot, isn't she, Gus? Your wife is a Bigfoot, isn't she? That's why the bitch mustache is thick. But you shaved the bitch down and taught her to speak. I know a Bigfoot when I see one. Don't bring a Bigfoot in my home, Gus, with my children. The bitch can't talk. She can't walk a flight of steps. She's not trained well, Gus. She cannot walk steps. I bet she climbed a tree, though, don't she, Gus? Doesn't she? But you had to not bring her around here. And your children, they're big feet too. They're half Bigfoot, Gus, because it's 6 years old and have afro 17 inches long. They're little hairy mothers just like their mother. You know when I found out that they was Bigfoot? When I realized your wife was a Bigfoot when I took your kids fishing last week. I put them in the boat, Gus, and I took the worm and I put it on their hooks and they both sat there and they put the poles down in the boat and slammed their face in the water for 2 minutes. And I think, what are these kids doing? Then they start moving their head like this and come up with fish. I jumped back and said, can you believe this? Then a kid took the fish out of his mouth and looked at his brother and said, Goonie Google.

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1: Doug Stanhope.
2: You guys all have interests, and I don't. Yeah, try doing nothing as long as me. I have house arrest on my bucket list. Oh, I'm sorry, I'd love to see your friend play the flamenco guitar, but I got the anklet, sorry. Go right back to watching Hoarders. Bingo, they have an orange microwave. Rewind it. Pause. That's an orange microwave. How do you get an orange microwave? Underneath the stack of the newspapers and the mummified cat is an orange microwave. Find it on Amazon. That might fill the void in my soul. Orange. I don't even drunk dial people anymore because I have nothing to say, but I drunk eBay and Amazon when I'm blacked out, which is eBay's the worst because if I get outbid, then I take it personal when I'm drinking. And you just looked at my girlfriend weird. Oh, outbid me. I'm gonna outbid you. Yeah, I'll wait. Come on. Oh, outbid me. Outbid you. Because you probably have kids. I don't. I don't have a lot of money, but every penny I have is disposable because I don't have children. I bought a cheap house on the Mexican border. My nut is $800 a year in property tax. I could beg that. You're going to outbid me. Eventually, you're going to realize my children have to go to college. And I'm going to realize I need a vintage pachinko machine in my house for some unknown reason. Outbid you. You lose. I'm a giant winner somehow. Way worse than drunk dialing, because drunk buying, you don't even remember you did it for 5 to 7 business days. You walk out of your house and UPS is building some corrugated Great Wall of China outside. What did I do now? What'd you get yourself this time, Mr. Christmas in July? Miracle socks, as seen on TV. Actual purchase. I don't have circulation problems, but evidently, when I drink on Ambien, that's some underlying fear I didn't even know I had, is deep vein thrombosis. I'm gonna die. Maybe that's why I never work Australia. That long flight could kill me with deep vein.
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3: Oh, I want to take this time, and I mean this sincerely, and this comes from me and everybody involved, but I want to thank everybody for supporting the movie Grandma's Boy. Yeah! My favorite part, though, is it's like I didn't have any of the pot-smoking scenes, which I was bummed out, but like the guy Dante, who played the drug dealer, is awesome. That's his name in real life, too. That's how lazy we were when we wrote the movie. Like, what do we call it? Say, give it his name. But so, when you shoot a movie where there's pot in it, they give you fake pot. You know what I mean? They have to, legally. They have to. It's like they didn't, when they made Traffic, they didn't just give them cocaine. Like, oh, you guys shoot this movie? Hey, here you go, some black tar heroin. Legally, they have to. I'm not saying it's right. Boo. So they give my boy Dante a bag of fake pot, and he pulls me aside. He's like, hey, they gave me fake weed. He's like, I'm gonna smoke real pot. Then we'll see what happens. I'm like, I don't even know what that meant. So when you shoot a movie, you know, they have to do like 15 to 20 takes of a scene. So he's loading up real full bong hits and just ripping it. Literally, yeah. It was so much weed, and he didn't really think about it. By day two, he like was like, bro, I can't feel my legs. I've got to go to hospital. Make monkey drive. I don't know how to read no more. He's fried so hard. It was awesome.
1: Mitch Hedberg.
4: Oh, man, I got to do, you know, as a headliner, I got to do 45 minutes of comedy. That's a long time. That's a sitcom and a half, for Christ's sake. I've never seen a sitcom and said, I want to see that character for 15 more minutes. So I'm sick of myself, and I know some of you are sick of me already. It's a long time to stand up here and say, hey, listen to me, ha ha, don't talk or you'll get kicked out. I got a great job. I can talk for 45 minutes straight. If someone says one word, you're out of here. That's too much, man. I'm not that cocky, damn it. Go ahead, talk, but just use your hands. I got a business card because I want to win some lunches. That's what my business card says. Mitch Hedberg, potential lunch winner. Give me a call. Maybe we'll have lunch. If I'm lucky. Hey, man, I did a radio interview for XM Radio. Nobody heard it. Come on, who has XM Radio? They said, you can swear on XM Radio because nobody can hear it. You can swear in the woods, too. I want to climb a mountain, not so I can get to the top, because I want to hang out at base camp. That seems funny. You sleep in a colorful tent, you grow a beard, you drink hot chocolate, you walk around. Hey, you going to the top? Soon. I had a paper route when I was a kid. I was a paper boy. I was supposed to go to 2,000 houses or two dumpsters. I saw a lady with a flower. She was plucking out the petals. She was saying, he loves me. He loves me not. Thank God the flower can't talk. What would it say? That hurts. That hurts as well. Leave me alone. I'm no longer pretty. And he loves you not. I could have told you I had an even number of petals.
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5: Everybody! How are you? You having fun? Well, I'll fix that. No, drink up, man. Enjoy yourself. That's what it's all about. Tie one on. That's what I say. You know, get drunk and drive home as fast as you can, ladies and gentlemen. Because it is supposed to rain. And you don't want to do a half-assed donut. You know what I mean? Come on. If you're going to do a donut, commit. I'm teasing. You gotta be careful drinking and driving. I read in Time this week, they say there's a man hit by a car every 30 seconds. You know that? I don't know who this idiot is. But he must be in terrible pain, huh? Get that man a Demerol. He's hurting. That's my opener. It's a keeper. I'm running with it. I don't care, man. I just throw it out there. I let it fly. I live on the edge. I'm a thrill seeker. I'll do a crossword puzzle with a pen. 2 minutes after I eat, I'm in the pool. You can't stop it. I live for the moment. I live every minute like it's my last. Because you never know when you're going to eat it. Huh? You gotta live for the moment. You can go like that. Guy caught his lunch last year around this time in L.A. Some jerk dropped a brick, a boulder off the freeway overpass onto the expressway. Goes through this poor soul's windshield. Kills him. Coming home from a fishing trip. That's how fleeting life can be. Here's a guy out fishing, you know? Probably not catching a damn thing. Thinking to himself, I got a better chance of getting hit with a frickin' boulder out of the sky today than catching a damn fish. Be careful what you wish for. Sometimes you just may get it.
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1: Russell Peters.
6: What's up? Hi. How you doing? Look, what's going on? Look at everybody all mixed up. I like that. White girls with non-white guys. That's what I'm talking about, huh? Black guy with an Asian girl. Damn. You're like, we got to capitalize on this, Tiger Woods. Oh, somebody brought a kid? Good job, huh? Good job. That kid's gonna learn tonight, my friend. He's Asians, good to see you, huh? How are you? All right. You look upset. What's wrong? You look like you're looking for a Dance Dance Revolution machine or something. Asians love that Dance Dance Revolution, don't you? Damn, they love Dance Dance Revolution. DDR. That's the short, that's what they call it, DDR. See, I said it, that guy smiled, oh, DDR.
4: So good.
6: Do you know what it is, sir? Do you know what the Dance Dance Revolution is? It's not an actual revolution. So you don't have to worry about that. It's not like a bunch of Asians are going to knock on your door, hey, stop dancing! It's not like that. It's a revolution! It's a video game. It's a video game. You can relax again. What it is, it's a TV screen in front of you, and it's got these arrows that go in different directions. They just keep moving, and they go in different directions, and they're different colors, and it plays Euro trash music in the background, right? Sounds like you're in the backseat of a Persian guy's car. You know what I mean? Just... Hey, bro, this is best music, bro. This is... Hey, bro, this is best, bro. He's best, bro. His biggest thing in Europe, bro. He's best in Europe, bro. So it's got the TV, the arrows, and then on the ground in front of you are these things that light up according to what you see on the screen, and you're supposed to step on that, and that will teach you how to dance. And the Asians love it. I remember last year I was in Singapore, and the Chinese people in Singapore were lined up outside the arcade, lined up to play Dance Dance Revolution. I was like, how hard can this be? So I stood in line. I get to the machine, I put my money in, the hardest thing I've ever tried in my life. I didn't hit one single thing on the ground. I was one step behind every moment. I was doing so bad, at one point the machine even said, do you even have legs? It just said that right across in front of the screen. And I was doing so badly that the Chinese dude that was next was getting mad at me. He starts yelling at me, if you're not going to play the game proper, then go play something else. Go play something your people are good at. Go play the taxi game.
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21: Late 70s, at a party in the hills of Hollywood, backyard of some rich man. Famous band playing live, beautiful women everywhere you look. One of these young women comes up to Jack and says, "Hey, Jack, do you want to dance?" He just looked her up and down for about 20 seconds and finally said, "Wrong verb." That is my hero, yes. Everyone can do impressions, really. It's not that hard. In fact, all the guys here, I know for a fact, do a great Robert De Niro impression. They do it every day, several times, possibly. I will give you an example as to how I know this. Who's got a cell phone in the front pocket right up front? Come on. One of you people has an iPhone, at very least. Who are you kidding? He's reaching. He's pulling. He's got it. God bless you. What the hell took you so long? We do have any iPhone users out there. I have incredibly great news for you. I've developed, after about 6 months and finally perfected, and it'll be out on the market soon, an app that you'll all want. It allows you to make a phone call.
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22: My favorite thing about playing Vegas is I get to play this golf course called Shadow Creek, which is one of the most exclusive golf courses in the world. I worked for them 3 years, didn't even know it existed, because they knew if I found out it existed that I'd pester them until they put it in my contract, which is exactly what happened. It's amazing. This golf course is just so tricked out. The first time I walked through the gates, I was like, nobody's stopping me. It's where all the pros play when they're in Vegas. And I was out there this summer, and Tiger Woods was out there just dicking around. I may sign my golf glove. I got to meet the most famous person I've ever met, and I know a lot of famous people, but nobody as famous as Tiger Woods. I love Tiger, man. I defended Tiger when all that stuff first came out. When I heard those initial rumors, I felt sick to my damn stomach for the guy, because I've never been accused of doing anything I didn't do. Not one damn time. I did it every single time. Not once could I go, no, that was Glenn Campbell. Hey, a lot of things smell like strippers. And I defended him to my wife. I said, you don't know what this guy's been through. He hit his first famous golf shot on television when he was 2 years old. You don't know what his home life's like. You can't judge a guy because he made one mistake. And he gets caught with number 13, 14, 15, 16. I started going, damn, Tiger, come on, buddy. And it got to the point where every time he got caught with another woman, my wife would go like this. What? I don't even know the guy. We watched him make that long apology on television, and afterwards my wife goes, well, do you think a guy like Tiger could quit cheating on his wife? And I said, you bet. What you know is bullshit, because you know as well as I do, if a guy likes Strange, getting him to quit wanting Strange is like getting a dog that likes to kill chickens to quit killing chickens. They don't even know what you're talking about. You got to quit killing chickens. All right, let me see if I got this straight. I can still kill chickens. No, you can't kill chickens anymore. All right. Let's say I'm in a hotel room with the chicken. Let's say the chicken just wants to touch me. Can I kill that chicken?
0: I Heart Comedy.
2: I don't want to be dirty, but when you do live with someone, it's not all sex all the time. And sometimes you just want a little alone time with your fantasies. You know what I mean? You know what I'm getting at? And so, and I know guys, they need a visual, a book, a magazine, a video, which I get it. It's crap, but I get it. But women don't need that. Like, I need a story, you know? And like, I can't even think about having any fantasy time if there's no story. And I have to have it before I start. Because if I don't, I'm just like, ah, like I get so confused. And then I just fall asleep. You have to have the story ready. It's like not doing your homework. You just think like somehow magically on the way to school, your homework will be done. And then you sit at your desk and you're like, damn it! And like there's nothing you can do. And you try to think of like something. But my friend goes like, why do you stress about this? Like, why don't you just think about Johnny Depp? And I'm like, I can't just think about Johnny Depp in some freaking vacuum that makes no sense. You know, it's like, how did I meet Johnny Depp? Why is Johnny Depp interested in me? I thought he was married. Is he still married? Because I don't want to be an adulterer. Is his wife okay with it? Because I don't want to be a stepmom. I just want to make sure it's just a fling. And that's not... I thought he lived in France. Is he visiting? Am I going to France? Because I have a fear of flying. Like, how is this going to work? So I have to have that all worked out. So I try to work out something like, okay, I'm at a 7-Eleven. I'm looking at an Us Weekly. And, like, he's in Hollywood, and he's famous, and he'll be in the same town I am. And then he comes in, and he sees me, and I get shy, and I put it away, and I go, oh, sorry, I don't like reading this stuff. I'm just in line. And he goes, oh, I know, I could tell you're pretty real. And I'm like, oh, my God. And he's buying, like, his rolling papers and his tobacco, and I'm like, that's bad for you. He's like, what else is bad for me or something? I don't know. And then I wake up and I come to because I'm so grossed out by my own thing that I can't. I'm like, he's not in 7-Eleven. That's not happening. And I go like, well, maybe I'm at a party. And then we go, because I have a lot of, you know, friends who are writers and they work with famous people, and a couple of friends that are kind of well-known actors, and like maybe they take me to a party that he's at, and then I see him in the coat room or something. And then, so, then I just start thinking, like, Jen, like, let's just be realistic. Like, who is this, like, weird writer that you know that took you to this party? Just think about him, because he'll have sex with you. And then just get over him.
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3: Now, let me tell you something. Let me tell you why women, you win 99.9% of all fights. Yep, because you are mental terrorists. You are brain ninjas. And you know how to get in there with your katana and just cut us and disappear into the night. This is what's gonna happen. You're in the fight, okay? It's going back and forth. She's gonna comment on tap that she's gonna say. And it's the tiniest, it's just a little tic-tac size comment. And she's gonna say it, and it's gonna go deep into your cerebellum, and it's gonna sit there. And at some point, 3 days later, 30 days later, it's going to explode, rotting you from within. I'm telling you right now. And it is gonna be a destroyer of worlds. It's something like this, right? She does the thing, she's gonna turn, and then she's gonna go like this. Well, you're stupid like your father. And at first, that means nothing. At first, we laugh at it. You say it, you walk away, we're like, what does that even mean? Bye. We have no idea that you just ninja'd our brain. We're gonna be in the basement 40 minutes from then, just pacing. Stupid like your father. My father's a brilliant man! You don't even know! Explosion. Now we're starting to spiral down. And so it's at this point, we need to fight some more. When we finally find you, you're always in the kitchen. You're in the kitchen, and you're feeling victorious, and you're sitting there eating some oodles and noodles. And here's the mistake that we make as guys. On the way to the kitchen, we didn't come up with anything to say. We have no dialogue prepared. And that's the first mistake, because then when we get in there right away, what do we default to? We swear a lot more, we get louder, and we point out the obvious, right? We come in, oh yeah, she's gonna eat noodles, she's gonna sit there, yeah, yeah, like, who bought the noodles? Just tell me who bought the noodles, then I'll leave you alone. I did, that's right, I bought the noodles. I bought them, and you know what? I've loved noodles, and I loved them my whole life. I loved them, and you know why? You know why I loved them? Because when I was a little boy, my dad used to buy me all the noodles I wanted. He bought me all the noodles. If I said, Daddy, I want some noodles, he bought them. And you know why he bought them? Because he's a smart guy. You don't even know. That's the last thing we always have to say when we leave. You don't even know. You don't even know. You don't even know.
1: Richard Pryor.
4: I cannot swim. Anybody else can't swim? See, there ain't many of us left. Most of us have drowned. Man, I was with my kids, and I usually be in the shallow part, you know, and one time I forgot and jumped in the deep end, and water has a way of bringing your memory back to you real quick. And all I could think of when I was talking about, edge, get me to the edge.
5: Lord, the edge.
4: I was swimming in one spot. I'm making a whole lot of water fall out of the pool, but I wasn't moving nowhere, Daddy. My kids were talking about, kick your legs, Daddy, kick your legs.
5: I said, edge.
4: And my kids was laughing at my ass. I was drowning. They thought that was funny. They laughed when I had a heart attack. They laughed. I was in the front yard. They went, ha, ha. Said, Daddy's so funny. Look, he turning blue. I had to threaten to cut their allowance off to get them to call me an ambulance.
5: My son said, oh, Dad, serious.
4: Anybody here ever had a heart attack? No, mothers never admit they had a heart attack, right, people?
5: No, sir, I never did. I had indigestion one time.
4: That mother's hype. I don't care what nobody tell your ass, boy. I was walking in the yard and somebody said,
6: don't breathe no more. I said, huh?
4: I said,
6: don't breathe no more. You heard me. Okay, I won't breathe.
4: And I tried to ease a little air inside of my mouth. And I said, I tell you not to breathe.
6: You told me not to breathe.
4: Well, where are you going? Why are you walking? Stand still.
6: Okay, I'll stand still.
4: Get your ass down.
6: Okay, I'm down. Don't hurt me.
4: Shut up. You think about dying now.
6: Yeah.
4: Why didn't you think about that when you was eating that pork, motherfucker? Drinking that whiskey and snorting that cocaine. I didn't think about. Shut up.
6: Shut up.
4: You ain't shut up yet.
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7: I spent a lot of time traveling in the last couple of years. I've been all over the place. I went to Iraq with Colin Quinn about a little over a year ago, actually. Went over to Iraq. Flying was by far the most frightening part of the whole trip, because you fly in these Air Force C-130s, which are cargo planes, you know, two propellers on each wing. And on the first flight, Colin and I got to sit in the cockpit. So it's me and him, it's the two pilots. And as we take off, there's two extra soldiers in the cockpit, and each one is looking out the side window. So I asked why they were doing that, and the guy said, well, that's to make sure that no rocket-propelled grenades are fired up at us. Huh. That's relaxing on a flight. And it was nice to know that we didn't have, like, radar taking care of it. No, just some 19-year-old from Kansas City. Bankless. And the scariest part of flying was landing, because they have to do something to make you a harder shoot-down target. They do something called combat maneuvers. Now, a combat maneuver in a war zone is when you go from 18,000 feet to 1,000 feet in a little over a minute. Now, I don't know if you've ever felt your ears and colon at the same level. It is remarkably unpleasant. That male ego went out the window. I actually let out the noise. Which, of course, disgusted the pilot. You know, he's like, hey, what's the problem? I'm like, oh, no, I heard there's a lot of cops around here.
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24: I'm always irritated by that effect of watching TV late at night. I do this most nights. I'm watching TV. Tell me if you have this happens to you. You're watching TV, it's getting late. You're getting tired. You're starting to fall asleep. You think to yourself, I could get into bed, go to sleep right now. But I don't. I don't go to bed. I fight sleep and continue searching for entertainment. No, I gotta find a car blowing up somebody naked. I don't care what it is. I gotta find. What is this? Go to bed! The finger that hits the button on the remote control is the last part of the human body to fall asleep. You're out cold. That finger's still going, still looking. It is amazing what people will believe. I watch these infomercials late at night. I start to believe them. I don't know what the hour is. There is an hour that I'm watching, and I start thinking, you know, I don't think I could cut through a shoe with any of my knives. That does look pretty good. There is nothing about my life that I could tell you that is more embarrassing than the fact that I have actually spoken the words, I would like to order the Ginsu knife. I wish I was making all this up. I actually own the Ginsu knife. I'm gonna get this knife and cut my shoes up.
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25: There are good things about becoming a little bit more recognizable. I now have a rider. So that's what I require. I won't perform, you know? Like, you know, some people have, like, no brown M&Ms or whatever. So I have, like, you know, a stool and water and everything. But I also put some things in that were just for me, you know, just for fun. Like, I require, it says in the rider, a terrible turkey sandwich. And then in parentheses it says, open to interpretation. and then either a real pinata or a hand-drawn picture of a pinata. Now, I do this for a couple of reasons. One, I think it's hilarious. Two, it's not very hard, you know? I mean, I had this girl come up to me once and at a college, and she goes, "Oh my God, I'm so sorry. All they had was ham sandwiches. So I got you a ham sandwich. Is that okay?" I said, "A ham sandwich? That's a pretty terrible turkey sandwich. I like the way you're interpreting things." And then if you can't, you know, if you can't buy me a real pinata, then anyone can draw a pinata. And if you can't, then I'll refuse to perform like I did in upstate New York at Elmira College for 25 minutes. And let me tell you this. If you have never had a 22-year-old begrudgingly draw you a pinata, I recommend it. It's a lot of fun. Here, you happy? You want your little game, TJ? There, you happy? But where will he hang from? And then sometimes people give me really cool pinatas, and I always take them home. And you gotta carry them on the plane, because you can't check a pinata. That should be a t-shirt. But I was at this small airport. It was like, you know, maybe two gates, 25 passengers, and I went to the bathroom. When I came out, there was a TSA agent, and she was already mad at me. Never met me. Already. "Sir, excuse me, do you have all your belongings?" I said, "Yeah, I think so." "Really? Those aren't your belongings over there? Those aren't your belongings?" I just look over, and my belongings that she was talking about was just a single, solitary, lonely pinata, like, what did I do, you know? I believe he was Ecuadorian. And I said, "Oh, yeah, that's mine. I couldn't carry it into the bath." She goes, "Sir, if you don't have your belongings with you, we're forced to confiscate and destroy them. You should know that." I said, "Okay, yeah, I didn't have it." She goes, "Sir, forced to confiscate and destroy them. You should know that." And she was being so rude, I couldn't help it. I was just like, "You should know this. First of all, I don't care about those belongings. I don't know why you're making it plural. Are you counting the legs separately? So you can confiscate it. And two, you should know that if you destroy those belongings, you're gonna get a lot of candy."
8: George Carlin.
10: When you make a sandwich at home, do you reach down past the first three or four pieces of bread to go down and get the good bread? It's kind of a self-preservation thing, you know? What you're really saying is, "Let my family eat the rotten bread. I'll take care of numero uno." And down you go into the loaf, down looking for the two that you want, a matching pair. And you have to be careful pulling them out so they don't tear. Then when you get them to the top, the upper eight slices fall the other way. I never straighten them out. I think, screw it, let them think a burglar made a sandwich. Not my job, straightening out the bread. Gotta tell me, in the refrigerator, who is it, please, that puts into the refrigerator the half-gallon containers of milk with only that much left in them? I get one of those every time. Hey, here's some milk. God, not enough to drink. Better put that back, huh? I know my responsibility.
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11: Good to be here. I guess I should open up. I'll tell a little bit about myself. I am Korean. I come from the country of Korea. And I've been here for, how do you say, one day. Actually, I wish I was Korean, because then my interest in Asian women wouldn't be considered so creepy. He looks like one of those guys. He looks like a Mormon. What's wrong with looking like a Mormon? Actually, I only dated one Asian girl, but she was very Asian. She was a panda. Hey, I like pandas. They're endangered, fella. Not Korean. I don't know if you can tell by looking at me, but both my parents were white. I think one of them was a polar bear. Oh, that's why he went out with a panda. I didn't know he was going to be doing bear jokes.
12: doing a big special. He's doing jokes about bears. Seems weird to me. He looks like he eats a lot of candy.
11: I do love food. I even enjoy watching people make food. But you ever notice the Food Network is far more interesting when you're hungry? When you're full, you're like, this is stupid. But when you're hungry, the Food Network's like porn. You're like, oh, yeah. Whip it up, baby. Make it for me. It is a little embarrassing when someone catches you watching the Food Network. What are you watching? The Food Network. Why are your pants off?
12: I like food. A lot.
11: I do love food. I like to eat late at night, too. You know, you're not supposed to eat late at night. And then again, you're not supposed to drink booze in the morning. And apparently, you're never supposed to smoke crack. Oh, whatever. I'm not training for the Olympics. Sorry, after an entire hour of work, I want to unwind with a burger and a crack pipe. If I do that every night, does it make me some crackhead?
12: This guy's a crackhead. That's why he's so pale. He's the fattest crackhead I've ever seen.
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13: So let's just be honest. You can tell I've lived a rough life. All right. It's hard to look like a virgin, but also look like you just buried your wife at the same time. And I know I've lived a rough life because a couple weeks ago, I got in a fight with a homeless guy who thought I was another homeless guy. And I would be the worst homeless guy. I'd be the guy on the street who's like, ladies and gentlemen, can someone please give me $24.95 so I can purchase the Criterion Edition of the Royal Tenenbaums? I do comedy clubs sometimes. They write comment cards there. And one time someone wrote, my favorite comedian of the night was the ginger beard man. Which I was okay with because it's the first nickname I've been given that doesn't rhyme with agate or etard. Doesn't etard just sound like a dating website run by Make-A-Wish? But Gingerbeard Man's cool. I like that. 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I'm all organic and also vegan. I haven't been happy since Pinkerton.
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2: A lot of people are celebrating birthdays, huh? Sorry, everybody's still looking at the bill, huh? Yeah, there's like over 20 birthday people here tonight, right? For you, I lived in Amsterdam for 5 years, everybody. And I would like to sing for the Dutch people here the Dutch birthday song. Long so forever in the glory, in the glory. Hippity hip, hurrah! Literally translated, the Dutch birthday song says, long may you live, long may you live, long may you live. In the glory, in the glory, in the glory. Isn't that better than happy birthday? I'm gonna live in the glory, bitch.
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4: So I want to show you this thing I got. I was in London working, and I went to this radio show to do this thing, and in the lobby they had kind of advertisement postcardy things, and I don't understand what they're trying to say. There's a photo of a rose, and then underneath the rose, in the shape of a heart, is blood. And there's a picture of a

0: tells me that that you're into skydiving. That's so, I mean, that's one of those things I'd always wanted to do, and I'd love to be able to do it, but I'm just afraid I'd get up there and I'd be trapped in, and I'd be like, I'm scared, I want to go, and then it would be embarrassed. Oh, it's a drink testing kit. I just want to see if you're going to try to date rape me. If it turns cloudy, I have to go.
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3: Because I will not miss my TV. I know, I'm sorry. Oh, all those wonderful cop shows. Marissa Hargitay. Oh, is she fabulous? Is she fat? What's she on?
4: Law and Order.
3: Law and Order. Special Victims. I love her. Any woman that can play golf with her mother's head, I mean, she is my kind of woman. And she's such a good cop. Yes, that's sperm. I think I even know whose. I mean, it's... Now I gotta get up. It's very easy getting down at this age, but getting up is a bitch. I know you're busy. Could one of you help me? What about the lesbian? Could you help me? get up myself. Who needs any? Oh, my God. Oh, it's getting hard. This is why I never slept with Clinton. And hurry up. Hillary's coming. I'm trying.
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5: You grow older, you start having your birthday party games. We had Twister. Twister was fun. But my older brothers would never let me play when they played. So I put Vaseline on the colored circles. Left leg broken. Hey, should have let me play. I said, please. I'm from a big family. 8 kids. Yeah. We had to call our stuff in the house every day. You know, you have to call your possessions, claim your territory. Like if you got it from your chair to make a sandwich, you had to claim it. You know, I call that chair. That's what we would do. I call that chair. It's my chair. I call that chair. Hey, when I get back, that's mine because I called it. I call that chair. I didn't realize this only worked at home. I thought this was a universal system, you know? My first day in school was very strange. I call this desk. I call this desk. My teacher's like, yes, we all do, Brian. I'm like, I'm just grabbing onto it, huh? I don't know why we did it at home anyway, because my older brothers always took whatever they wanted. Like when we were all getting in the car, I knew where I was gonna end up sitting, so I would pretend like I wanted that. Back seat in the middle, my feet on a hump. And I called it, get off the hump. Hey, my hump. I believe the hump is mine. I think my parents were kind of worried about me. He's calling the hump, Walt. He shouldn't want the hump. As long as I ain't fighting. Hump's good, right, Ron? Oh, the hump's good, yeah. You like the hump. I love the hump. I'm the hump boy. I'm riding a hump to Disney World. We would go on vacation in our station wagon. We had a big, giant station wagon. We had the front seat, back seat, and a little tiny seat in the back that faced the opposite direction. The 2 kids in the back had a completely separate vacation from everybody else. Because the middle area is just loaded to the ceiling. Kids in the back just sat there the whole time. Just looking around. I wonder what all these signs say. And you'd spend most of the trip trying not to make eye contact with the cars that came up close behind you. You know, you're looking at them, oh, look down at your shirt. Oh, there he is, okay.
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6: I've had a girlfriend 6 months. I find when you don't have a girlfriend, you want one, then you get one, you're like, oh, that's right. And one thing you never want your girlfriend or your wife to say to you when you come home is, I've been doing a lot of thinking. I did that joke at a women's college. A woman's like, you're a misogynist. I'm like, I don't even know what that is. It's like a trick heckle. Misogynist. You know what it is? A guy hates women, she said. I don't hate women, but I was thinking after the show, what do you call a woman who hates men? What's the term for that? There is no term because women can hate men.

0: because women have been oppressed for millions of years. They can hate me. The point is, I'm a white guy. I can't hate anybody. Like, any race can hate me. If I hit the back, I'm a racist. Women can hate me. All I can hate really is guys that are whiter than me. Like an albino, man. I'm like, what's up, Albie? It's like, why'd you hit me? I'm like, yeah, you're not so tough in the sun. And here's, you know, I like albinos, for real, but they should get handicapped plates. Because I don't think they do, but if they got to park far from the mall, they're going to bubble up. I live in New York. There's a lot of different nationalities, a lot of Indian people. Any Indian people here? Like Abu, that kind of Indian? I got jumped one time by a guy from India, and he put a knife to my throat, so I did an impression of a cow, because they're sacred to people from India. And the guy gave me a ride home. I got very lucky. A lot of Arabs, too. Any Arabs at the show tonight? You gotta check for security reasons, because seriously, I said it. No, because I have Arab friends, let's say, and they're always... they're always complaining to me that people don't like them. I tell them people don't like you because you don't bring nothing to our culture. Every other nationality brings something. Like the Italians gave us the mafia. Puerto Ricans gave us J-Lo. Black people gave us the NBA. Asian people gave us free delivery. Mexicans gave us the piñata and the chimichanga and the quesadilla and the chalupa and that little dog. And the gordita. But what do Arab people give us? Nothing except weird smells. That's the only thing you can count on for is weird smells. I'm not even saying bad, I'm saying weird. You ever walk by an Arab food store or restaurant? You're like, is there a goat cooking bacon in there? It smells good and bad at the same time. And it's disgusting, but you can't stop smelling it.
1: Jim Gaffigan.
2: I move a little slow tonight. I had a hot pocket for dinner. Good to see I'm not the only white trash here. I buy the hot pockets. I go in grocery stores. I'm like, yeah, I'll get these. I've never eaten a hot pocket and then afterwards been, I'm glad I ate that. I'm always like, I'm gonna die. I paid for that? Did I eat it or rub it on my face? My back hurts. Ow. I was looking at a box of Hot Pockets. They have a warning printed on the sign. It said, warning, you just bought Hot Pockets. Or if you're drunk or heading home to a trailer, you hillbilly enjoy the next NASCAR event. Hot Pockets. I like NASCAR. He's a jerk. Never really see that on a menu when you go out to dinner. You know, let's see, I'll have the Caesar salad and the hot pocket. Tonight's specials, we have a sea bass, which is broiled, and we have a hot pocket, which is cooked in a dirty microwave. And that comes with a side of Pepto. Is your hot pocket cold in the middle? It's frozen. But it can be served boiling lava hot. Will it burn my mouth? It'll destroy your mouth. Everything will taste like rubber for a month. All of the Hot Pocket.
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2: Hot Pockets, yeah. They haven't been around that long, like 10 years. How'd they come up with that? Was there some kind of marketing meeting like, I got an idea. How about we fill a Pop-Tart with nasty meat? And you can cook it in a sleeve thing. You could dunk it in the toilet. It's weird. There is the vegetarian hot pocket for those of us that don't want to eat meat but still would like diarrhea.
3: Hot pocket.
2: It should just come with a roll of toilet paper.
3: Diarrhea pocket.
4: 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Funny lives here.
5: Tom Simmons.
6: It's amazing, though, to watch a kid, like, be, you know, go from zero to two, right? Their whole world is filled with wonderment and amazement, and everything is new, and Like my nephew, he's like two. He can play with a light switch for like 20 minutes. Just be like, ooh, light. On. Ooh. Off. On. Off. On. Off. You're like, hey, come play with this $100 toy your mommy bought you. Woo! I'll play with light. On. Off. Very cute. Right, and they want to know what everything is. My nephew's, one of his first phrases he learned was, what's that? Right? So he would just walk around all day, just point at everything. What's that? What's that? What's that? Very cute. I spent like an hour one day with a numbers book. Right? They have like pictures of animals and stuff. You know what I'm talking about, right? This is sitting on my knee. This was us for like an hour. It's like, what's that? Hippopotamus. What's that? Hippopotamus. What's that? Hippopotamus. Yeah.
0: At least I don't have to babysit anymore, so that's a cool thing.
6: And then one of the other first words he learned was clock. Right? Clock. And everything looks like a clock is a clock. Right? Which is awkward, too, because like a lot of kids, when he first started using the word clock, he doesn't use the L when he says clock. Yeah. It's clock. You're going to get Uncle Tom taken away. He's talking about my watch, lady. Watch.
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5: We were 20 years old and our parents took us to see a magic show at the Hacienda Hotel in Las Vegas.
7: Hold on a second.
5: Already it's like the saddest story in the world.
7: What?
5: We're 20 years old.
7: Jesus.
5: And our parents are taking us to a magic show?
7: What?
5: What are we, Make-A-Wish kids?
7: Jesus.
5: Are we dying in the next 6 months?
7: What's happening?
5: And no one told us?
7: What's the next step? Is Wally Zerbiak taking us to Disneyland?
5: That's all we want to know. Is that the next trip?
7: That's the kiss
5: Somebody
7: of death.
5: Somebody tell us.
7: Literally. So we're there, and we're outside, and here's what it says on the marquee sign outside. It says, Lance Burton, world champion magician.
5: That's who we're going to see.
7: The world champion?
5: What?
7: How do you become a world champion
5: magician?
7: Is there
5: like a Super Bowl of magic that we don't know about?
7: And if that's true, are there some magicians that do really well in the regular season but just get up in the playoffs?
5: There have to be.
7: David Blaine. He totally is.
5: Sitting on ice is not magic.
7: It's stupid.
5: Yeah.
7: I don't know what that is.
5: It's Japanese torture or something.
7: Yeah, exactly.
5: I don't know.
7: So we go in there with our parents. It's like 2 p.m. There's all these kids and families there. And Lance Burton, he walks out on stage and he goes out. He can't just say like, hey, how you doing?
5: First of all, you look at him and he's kind of like this orange color.
7: Yeah.
5: He's like Bob Barker orange.
7: Yeah,
5: you know
7: weird.
5: That color? Burnt sienna or something like that.
7: It's so weird.
5: Like, is that your first trick, dude?
7: Because that's awesome,
5: genius,
7: dude.
5: Genius right there.
7: Word. He comes out on stage. They start playing like Europe, the Final Countdown.
5: It's like the Muzak version of it, right?
7: It's like awful.
5: Then Lance Burton comes out, and I swear to God, his hair was both frosted and glittered.
7: We're like, is that trick number two?
5: Because
7: that's awesome, dude.
5: He grabs the microphone, surveys the audience.
7: Looks at all the kids.
5: He sees all the kids there. And so before he starts
7: the show.
5: Calls an audible at the line, right? Grabs the microphone. And he's like, in the magic voice, he's like, let's get the kids on the stage.
7: We were like, dude, you could have just asked.
5: Yeah,
7: seriously.
5: Because
7: the kids were psyched. They're like, ah! Meanwhile, our parents were like, why don't you
5: go
7: two
5: on
7: go
5: up there,
7: there
5: boys?
7: Your kids
5: were like, no, we're wolves.
7: We're wolves. All right.
5: We are wolves.
7: So then they wheel this huge empty cage and put it on the stage. And Lance Burton doesn't miss a beat. He's like,
5: Children touch the cage.
7: And the kids are like,
8: oh my God, I'm touching the cage.
7: Then the world champion magician comes back, Lance Burton, and between the bars of the cage, he whispers,
5: but still in the magic voice,
7: abracadabra,
5: zubadubadoo.
7: Or something stupid in magic.
5: Whatever it was, we hated it.
7: That's all we remember.
5: Stupid, right?
7: That sucks.
5: And then he produces a magic wand and taps the cage thrice times, right? And poof, 50 white doves fly out of nowhere.
7: And we were like,
5: that's a good trick.
7: That's a good trick.
5: All right, I didn't see that coming.
7: We'll give that to the Magic Man.
5: To the champion,
7: right? And the kids are going crazy. They're like,
5: suddenly we were like, oh, that's why he's the world champ.
7: Yeah, right, we get it.
5: Makes sense now, doesn't
7: it? We get it. We get it.
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11: I have the solution to the drug problem in this country. Nobody wants to hear it, but I have it. Not less drugs, more drugs. Get more drugs and give them to the right people. Because every time you read about some famous guy overdosing on drugs, it's always some really talented guy. It's always like Len Bias or Janis Joplin or Jimi Hendrix or John Belushi, you know what I mean? The people you want to have overdose on drugs never would. Like Motley Crue would never overdose, man, never. You could put them in a room with 2 tons of crack. They come out a half an hour later, oh, God, man. They're still alive. They're probably going to make a double live album now. Damn it! I take music pretty seriously. See that scar on my wrist? You see that? You know what that's from? I heard the Bee Gees were getting back together again. I couldn't take it, okay? That was the only good thing about the 1980s. We got rid of one of the Bee Gees. One down, three to go. That's what I say, folks. Yeah, here's $10. Bring me the head of Barry Manilow, all right? I want to drink beer out of his empty head. I want to have a Barry Manilow skull keg party at my apartment, okay? You write the songs, we'll drink the beer out of your head. We live in a country where John Lennon takes 6 bullets in the chest. Yoko Ono was standing right next to him. Not one bullet. Explain that to me. Explain it to me, God. Explain it to me, God. I want it explained to me now. Jesus. Now we got 25 more years. Yeah, I'm real happy now, God. I'm wearing a huge happy hat. Jesus Christ. I mean, Stevie Ray Vaughan is dead. And we can't get John Bon Jovi in a helicopter. Come on, folks. Get on that helicopter, John. Shut up and get on that helicopter. There's a hairdresser in there. Yeah, go ahead in there. Yeah, yeah.
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23: Getting old, man. Heard the gun for halftime go off when I turned 40. I'm at halftime in my life. My life is half over. And I played a sloppy first half, man. I didn't think the game was going to go this long. I didn't. Took some timeouts coming down the field. You know you're getting old when you hurt yourself sleeping. Hey, you ever wake up? What was I dreaming about? Oh, God. Then you gotta lie to your buddies. I ripped my neck up moving a fridge. Really? Nah, I sprained it on a pillow. It's all going to hell. I don't know what happened. The older you get, the more stuff you gotta quit, you know? Like, I quit smoking weed. I had to. I got a 7-year-old. You know how stupid you look when you can't figure out chutes and ladders? And you throw a fit about it. If I get here, I gotta go to the bottom. I ain't playing! That's not good parenting. If you're over 35, too, technology doesn't have you by the throat. Doesn't own you. And I like that. People my age look at technology like, yeah, I can't figure that out. Just turn the radio on or something. I don't know. I don't believe in all those buttons, man. And let me tell you something. If you're under 25 and you use your cell phone a lot, I want you to do me a favor. For 2 hours a day, I want you to put your phone in your drawer. That way you remember how to hold a conversation. I cannot talk to someone under 25 without 2 minutes into the conversation, they pull that phone out and start hitting them buttons. It's like watching a chimp peel a peanut at the zoo. There's a like their phones, their personality, right? That's all they want to talk about is that phone. I always tell young guys, work on your car. Nobody ever got laid in the back of an iPhone. They love that phone, man. They want to tell you all about it. Look, check out my phone, bro. Check it out. Check it out. Look at it. Look at it. Look at that. Look at all the applications. This one tells me the weather in five different places I'm never going to be. Look at that. That's awesome. You ever notice they never make any grown-up applications? It's just all to trick kids into blinking lights. Look, it's blinking, it swirls. That's magic. I'm going to make something for my age group. Make me a wife app. That way I can scream into that phone, I'll be home when I said I'll be home. And then you hit the button and she hears, honey, I'm a little delayed. I want you to know I was thinking about you. I love you. And I'll be home soon. Mwah.
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2: Every night I gotta watch that idiot on the news doing stories about how fat kids are getting. You see that every night they're talking about kids are obese now. Not fat kids, not chubby, they're obese. Like bedridden. Like just laying there, like I had my first heart attack when I was four. I was riding on my big wheel, I couldn't feel my left side, I began to pass out my head. How do you get that fat that quick? I can see you're 30, 40 years old. You went to McDonald's for 20 years. You got a little gut going. But you're 5 years old. There's no excuse for that. I'm telling you, man, that's the parents' fault. You know, stop feeding him. He doesn't have any money. You know, seriously. He can't go get a job so he can go buy more food. He's got to eat whatever you give him. Just put a plate of seaweed right in front of him. Go ahead, eat it. I don't want to eat it. Good, go to bed. Post your options. I own you until you're 18. Do some jumping jacks. No, but his parents are ridiculous. They act like they have no control. They're like, well, I don't know what to do. I mean, I tried to make him eat a salad, but he didn't want to eat it. He was like, no, I want a cupcake. I said, you can't have it. But then he sat on my chest, and I couldn't breathe, and I just wanted to get up after a while. People, you need tough love at that moment. If your kid is obese and he's still asking for cake, you got to be like, you're eating carrots and celery until I can pick you up again. This is ridiculous. You got a damn hernia on your birthday. I know that seems harsh to be making fun of obese kids. I'll tell you why I'm doing it. They don't really exist. At least to the level that they're saying. They're saying it's an epidemic. You know, which means when I leave the theater tonight, I should have, like, difficulty getting to my car because of all these fat kids out there like, Jesus Christ, they're everywhere. They're like locusts. See if you can crawl over the top of them.
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3: I hired a guy that I thought was going to do some lighting on my house, and he had a contractor's license and a big truck and the license number on the side. And, you know, he came in and he says, yes, if you want to lower the lighting to recess, we'll have to put an independent circuit breaker on this side and draw power in here so that it's independently different from the house. All of a sudden, I turned into Cheese. What?
24: Why you say what? You gotta do what? The bill got the light.
3: I hired a Mexican dude that came. I knew he was the right guy because when he got out of the car, he didn't even turn it off. It was still. And he had his wife and his kids in the car. And when it looked like the car was going to turn off, she'd lean over. That's love. So the guy comes in. No pencil, nothing. And every Mexican worker do you ask to build, hey, can you build me Mount Rushmore in the back out of adobe? Is that what I said? That's all they said. That's all they said. They can say, puede hacer. You can do it. Mira, lo tenelo, give me a 12 pack, lo puede hacer. So I wanted to put recess lighting, and I told the guy, are you going to put an independent circuit breaker? Yeah. A box
4: with wires in. I'm gonna put a box with wires. Whatever you said, they are una caja con alambres. But the way I do it is I'm gonna connect it to your neighbor's house.
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7: I could talk about funerals all day. And we need to stop wasting money on these funerals, too. Don't you think sometimes we spend too much money on funerals? A friend of mine died yesterday, since I'm making it up. A friend of mine died. His wife bought him a $3,000 suit just to bury him in. Don't you think that's a waste of money?
8: Yeah. Well, I want people to remember him as he was.
7: I said, well, you ought to put some handcuffs on his ass here. And funeral directors make me sick, too. They need their ass kicked. Any funeral directors in here? How y'all doing over there? Who the hell, what is wrong with you people? Funeral directors, y'all, you know when you leave the church, you leave the chapel, you go to the cemetery, just as you pull in the gate, you can see the little tent right over there. But for some reason, you funeral directors want to drive all the way around the whole damn cemetery. Like y'all got a new hole y'all want to sell or something like that. Some people need to ask it. People that pass you on the freeway and then go slower than you were going. Need to ask it. People at the grocery store paying for a loaf of bread with a check. Need to ask it. Holding up the whole line. Now we got to call the general manager over to approve the check. I can approve a $1.29 check. Get the hell out of the way. I pay for the loaf of bread. Some people need to ask it. Everybody that thinks Richard Simmons is in good shape. Need your ass kicked. A lot of people need their ass kicked. You ever go to somebody's house, they own a dog, the dog is sniffing your crotch and they won't do nothing about it? They need their ass kicked. Oh, he's doing that because he loves you. Well, I love you too, but I'm not humping all up on your leg, am I?
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6: Robin Williams.
25: So good to be back home. It's so strange living in Hollywood. Little birds in the morning going... You realize if James Watt sells all the national forests off, there'll be a moose in the highway going... Going to Canada? Downtown on Market Street, there'll be a large bear wearing a forest cap going, give me a dollar. Yes, we are at home, this San Francisco, where God save the Queen. Yes! Yes. This lovely city where God save the Queen has a different meaning. England has one queen. We have so many. Yes. I have some good news for you. While you've been here this evening, groups of gay men have broken in your apartment and redecorated it. You'll come home and go, my God, salmon curtains. Who did this? Pictures of Joan Crawford everywhere. Also, in 2 days from now, on Sunday, we'll have the traditional San Francisco drag race. Drag race. FUD syndrome strikes again. Dyslexia is a horrible disease. I was the only child at Halloween to go, hello, trick or trout. So sad to see all the mothers go, oh, it's a Williams boy. Give him some fish. You're going to be okay. But in San Francisco, a drag race is a wonderful thing. Two men going, what are you wearing? What are you wearing? Let's go. I don't know. I know that. I made a wonderful living being that way. It sure beats selling vibrators door to door. Madam, have you seen these attachments? Don't slam the door. Ah! Thank you. Oh, well, I guess we should get to the show real quick. People are going, we paid good money now. People in Marin paid more than good money. They paid beyond money. Yes. People going into Marin County say, my God, look at that little rainbow. Isn't that cute? They lied to you. It's an ethnic detector. We have two Negroes heading south.
26: Wow, what the hell, man?
25: Those people are so damn wealthy, they don't get the crabs, they get the lobsters. Dude.
6: I don't know if anyone else has got this, but my girlfriend tells me about her day in real time. Sex can get monotonous within a relationship. Same person every month. I remember the first girl I ever held. You never forget your first hostage. I've got a little tip for you. If you get stopped by the police in the car and they do the usual thing of getting you to wind down your window and say, "Excuse me, sir, do you know why we stopped you?" Don't say, "Oh, did you forget?" Are there any goths in today? Have we got any goths? No goths in the audience. Oh, there's one goth there. Hello, goth. How are you? You all right? I'm loving the goths. Don't get the wrong idea. It's just whenever I see a goth walking down the street, I don't see one person. I see two disappointed parents. Thinking he used to be such a lovely boy and now he looks like a slutty girl. Not that I'm not having a go at young people. Some young people do have genuine problems. Some young people have got terrible skin. I had a pizza delivered last week. I thought the guy's face was a special promotion. In fairness, it did look delicious. It was all cheesy and bubbly and whatnot. If you do have bad skin, look on the positive side. It's nature's own condom. School exams are a lot easier these days. Yeah, a lot easier than when I was at school. Apart from history, that's got harder. More things have happened. When I was at school, when I was 17, my mate Anthony, on his 17th birthday, brought in a 125cc motorbike. He came in. We all went, "It's really dangerous, man. Just be careful on that, yeah?" He went, "Yeah, dangerous, whatever. Think about how many birds I can pick up with this." I thought, well, unless you join a stunt team, one. There's a thin line between neighborhood watch and becoming a vigilante, and it's a line you cross when you buy a cape. Do you know there's now a warning on superhero costumes? If you buy a superhero costume, it says on it, "This costume does not give you special powers." Or indeed, the right to see your children.
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12: "I like music," he said, "because I have no segues. I think music is the one thing that almost every human being can agree on. There's very few people you'll find that don't like music. It's the thing that binds us all as humanities, that lifts our hearts on the wings of song and whatnot. And I think it was probably one of the first things invented by mankind once he could stand erect in Old Divide Gorge and knew that he had an opposable thumb." Yeah, I say it's one of the first things because I think you know what the first thing that was invented by man was. I don't think it's any coincidence that the word erect and opposable thumb are so often found in the same sentence. I think once man knew he could hold on to something, we know what the first thing invented was. Boom, boom, boom, boom, boom, boom, boom, boom, boom, boom. And then, "I just died in your arms tonight. Must have been something you said." Pretty sure that's the order of how it went. I like lots of music. I have black friends, and I like women, so like I'm not a huge country music fan. Thank you very much. That's the whole joke, by the way. There's really nothing else to that one. I don't think I'm bursting open any giant prize package when I tell you that country music is basically for white people. Exactly. It's like, and that's exactly the response that country music gets. White people want to get together and eat pork rinds and be fat and wear t-shirts and go, "Woo! Woo! Woo!" It's like hockey and NASCAR. It's fun for white people because they don't want to attempt coolness at any point in their fat life. So country's the perfect place to gather to hide in the herd. That's why there's no planes to Branson. They can't get off the ground. They just butt skip all the way to Missouri.
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10: 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They, you know, talk to somebody who's all pumped about it, you know, talk to some woman named Juicebox, you know, and she's all,
11: I was an abuse as a child. I don't do drugs or alcohol. I just love sex. I'm just a very sexual person. I'm working in an unregulated industry that provides no legal recourse. Should I be repeatedly victimized? Kind of makes me feel hot.
10: You go, girl. Fantastic. Ellie's tough. I don't know if it's okay there, but they got all these standards for you. You used to be in Hollywood, you just had to be skinny. And somehow I got that down. Thanks to my genetic. Thanks, Poppy. Thanks, Mom. But now, you know, not only you have to be skinny, but you have to have muscle tone. So it's like, I'm all tired and hungry, but I gotta go work out. Heads up for next year, this is gonna be the new style. You're gonna have to, you wanna be on the cutting edge. You're gonna have to have a giant egg-shaped torso, okay? With tiny little Tweety Bird ankles and a wandering eye.
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15: Sometimes I'll do the big reveal. You know, I call the big reveal where I reveal that I'm a heterosexual male despite all of the flamboyance or whatever. I'll say, like, well, are you guys, do you not believe me? And the whole crowd is one, we don't believe you. And I'll ask them, I'll say, well, why don't you believe me? Why not? And they say, well, look at you. Look how you act and look how you're dressed. Which I think the dress thing, I think that's a bizarre idea. That this is the outfit I would have chosen to try to fool a group of strangers into believing I was heterosexual, you know? Like, they'll just never know. I would be gay. I wouldn't mind. It sounds fun. That's not a punchline, sir. Look, I know that the Bay Area is a hotbed of sexual diversity, and I'm from here. And I respect that about it a great deal. It's a very important place to have, a place like Oakland and San Francisco, which is like sort of the sexual safe zone. Because I don't know if you know this, but 50 years ago, homosexuality was considered like a psychological disorder. And thank God we've come far enough to know how insane that is. But the comic in me did get to thinking, how cool would it be if in 50 years from now, the things that we currently consider to be psychological disorders are just kind of accepted as a warm part of the mosaic of society. Like, specifically, I'm thinking, how cool would Schizophrenic Pride Weekend be? Ladies and gentlemen, we schizophrenics are everywhere today. We are doctors. We are lawyers. We are dark servants of the evil Lord Agamemnon. I think the Schizophrenic Pride Parade would probably be a lot of fun. Look, all the prominent schizophrenics came out. Look, it's Julie and Tracy and Bill and Joe and Mark and Sarah and Susie. And dude, it's just you and me. We haven't even left my apartment. What do you mean? We're at a parade. There's all kinds of cool floats going by. There's no parade. There's no floats. It's just you and me. Really? It's just you and me? No, it's just you. Well, who are you? I'm you. Kill your parents. And scene.
16: Stephen Wright.
17: I went to high school in London because we moved around a lot because my father thought he was in the military. Then we came back to Massachusetts where I lived and went to school in Massachusetts, but in the summers I worked in Toronto in a planetarium. Nine of us worked there. We had our own softball team. We would play other planetariums in the area. When Noah was inside the planetarium, we would practice inside the planetarium, and I played second base. So I stood right under Saturn, the shortstop stood on the Jupiter, the third baseman stood under Mars. One time we tried this same setup outside, but everybody was just way too far away from each other. I was just standing in the middle of Utah like this. In high school, I went out with two different girls. One was like the girl next door, if you live next door to a whorehouse. The other one was an angel on earth. She had little bumps on her back where her wings used to be. Apparently, at one point, she also had wings on the front. I went to take her out. Her father said, I want her home by 8:15. I said, the middle of August? That's cool. It was the first time I was ever in love, and I learned a lot. Before that, I never even thought about killing myself. Sometimes at night, we would go over to the planetarium and lay down on the roof and look up at the stars. It was like being in a galaxy sandwich. I'd bring my harmonica and I had a pair of glasses. I painted lines across the lenses so when you looked at the sky, the stars would become notes on the lines and I'd play the sky. One time a shooting star went by, I almost broke my neck. I said, Lucinda, will you always love me? She said, I doubt it, I don't even love you now.
13: This is iHeart Comedy.
15: Oh, my gosh. Oh, by the way, speaking of Twilight the Vampire, that's his name, right? Twilight the Vampire? That's why it's called Twilight, right? I sure hope Twilight the Vampire ends up with that bored-looking girl. Oh, my God. They have had a time running away from Taylor Lautner's forehead. Taylor, take off that helmet. Oh. This is the... Here's the dumbest joke I've ever written in my life. I'm going to disclaim it and apologize for it in advance. And it's probably going to get cut from the special. But here's a bit I call... This is one of those dumb bits when you're at home. And you're just like... funny. And then you're like, why would I ever say this in front of people? In front of other human beings, thoughtful, contemplative human beings. Why would I share this? This bit's called Vampire Boyfriend Complaining About His Girlfriend's Period. Vampire boyfriend complaining about his girlfriend's period. I mean, it's like I'm tired of waiting these 24 days a month to get to the good part. No. No. I don't accept. You're wrong. Those are the worst words that have ever been captured on camera.
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16: I was at the airport. There was this kid, 4 or 5 years old, walking with his mommy, fixed his fingers in a fake gun, and then took a shot at me. Now I'm looking at the wall to see if there's something on the wall he could have been shooting at, because I'm in denial. I look back at him, he looks me in my eyes and takes 2 more shots. Now I'm hit 3 times. That was an act of aggression. I have to defend myself. I'm a man before anything. I will point blank fake shoot this kid right here. And it's like, hey, die, bitch, little kid, die! What now? Now what? What are you looking at, Mom? Control your kids. This won't happen in the airport. Now everybody's getting fake shot. What's everybody else looking at? This got nothing to do with you. American Airlines lady, get down right now. I shoot up you and your bankrupt-ass company. My other airport nemesis is airport security. I don't like them at all. They seem so dedicated to keeping bottled water out of the sky. That's their main thing. It's probably easier to get cocaine on the plane than a bottle of water. Probably the only way you couldn't get cocaine on the plane if they looked at it and said, what is this, powdered water? No, it's cocaine. Go right ahead. Enjoy your flight. Because a terrorist tried a liquid bomb thing. Now, nobody can bring liquids on a plane. One person messed it up for everybody. But I feel like that's being reactive instead of proactive because terrorists are always trying new stuff. So next time, it's going to be some type of Snickers bomb. And after that happens, you can't bring full-size Snickers on a plane anymore. You can only bring miniature Snickers because one person messed it up for everybody. Now you have security trying to negotiate your Snickers situation. Hey, is it all right if I bring 4 miniature Snickers? That's about the same size as a full-size Snickers. Security says, don't play with me. This is not a game. We are saving the world 1 Snickers bar at a time for your freedom in America. Relax, man. I'm just hungry. Stop yelling at me. You can't bring the bottled water, sir. Why not? It's not bomb water. What if I sip the water to show you that it's not bomb water? Well, what if it's sippable bomb water? That's no such thing as sippable bomb water. You're being silly right now, man. That's no such thing as bomb water. One day they stopped me for additional screening, but the only screening they did, they rubbed a cloth on my hands, and then they went and tested it. They came back and said, all right, you good. Okay, cool. Good thing I didn't have bomb juice on my hands. Was that the bomb juice test? What if I did have bomb juice on my hands? What if one of my friends, hey, Hannibal, before you go to the airport, you want to hold a bomb real quick?
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28: So here's part of the problem is I'm 100% Irish, and that's not good. No, that's not good. Little Irish goes a long way. And my mother thinks it's just we are the most magical, we're the most spiritual. It's like you'll notice a lot of Irish people born right around Christmas. Just like Jesus. Then I got old enough to read a calendar and I saw that Christmas is exactly 9 months after St. Patrick's Day. Really got less to do with divine intervention and more to do with just some makeup sex after a slap fight at the Blarney Stone that day. But St. Patrick's Day bothers me because the racism against the Irish is so pronounced. I can't believe that you all get away with it. Every other race on our day, so much to be proud of. Writers, politicians, what do you guys do? Hey, what are you doing on St. Patrick's Day? Throw up and punch each other in the face. You know, like Irish people do. I resent it. We don't do that on your day. You don't see that. Hey, what are you doing on Rosh Hashanah? I'm gonna head down to the bank and check my balances. What are you up to? Yeah, that's not so funny, is it? But for us, it's fine, sure. How was your Chinese New Year? Awesome. I went out and had a completely unreasonable car accident. What'd you do? Yeah, not so funny. How was your Black History Month? Showed up late, missed the whole damn thing. I can't believe it. Did you have a good Cinco de Mayo? Yeah, I bought some fake Timberlands, hung out in front of the Home Depot all afternoon.
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30: 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That guy, that's one brother. That's one big bouncer.
31: 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Are you in good hands?
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31: 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I'm very conservative. 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Are you in good hands? 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You get cookies and bonuses with a your aunt. Has a tooth fairy put a veneer under your pillow? Has Santa Claus landed on your roof and caused damage? Did you miss the pop-up fly ball during a softball game when the sun was in your eyes and screwed it up for the whole team? Well, that's all.

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1: And God was a, is, you know, cool guy. In fact, so cool that he's not the guy we think. The guy we think of as God. Hey, we're humans walking around here, man. How are we going to know about God? A guy will tell you, we are so bold, we will describe God for you. Oh, I'll tell you about God. Jeez, yeah. Hey, first of all, your God is all-powerful. He can do anything he wants. You know, he can throw a boat right over a hedge. Hey, power you got. Second of all, he knows everything. He knows what you think, he knows what you thought, he knows what you think you thought, what you think you're going to think. He knows if you thought you're going to think of that. He knows what I'm going to say next, and I don't know what the hell it is myself. So he knows everything. And thirdly of all, last, he never started, and he's never going to end. Can you dig it? Now, if you were God, would you let a guy like that go around describing you? I'd have some kind of a runoff, I think. Get rid of that fella. Because God, well, first of all, he's only third in command. The guy that we think is God, third in command. He's the Western marketing manager. That's all. The real God is too busy. Are you kidding? He's throwing gas balls around the firmament. Don't worry about Earth, man. What is it, a planet? Oh, Earth, right? Uh-huh. I'll bet you it's Sunday. That's the day. My one day off, man. They all crowd in the church. Day off my ass. So he's a good guy. Remember, religion is in your heart and God is in the bushes. That's the main thing. It's like the caterpillar builds the cocoon and the butterfly gets all the reviews.
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4: Choose to be gay either. They, you know, some people think it's a choice. Like, they, why? Who would choose to be gay? Well, I mean, come on. Why would a man choose to be with another man? I mean, he's a man. He knows how men are. You think? Why would you want to hear all that damn lying? It would be a big lie off, you know. And a woman. Why would a woman want to choose to be with another woman? Why? All that talking. Who wants to hear that? Jesus, women talk so much, it's like Congress, good Lord. And ladies, we know how we analyze everything. Would you like to be analyzed like that? Every word that comes out of your mouth, times the voice inflection, divided by the, you know, the facial expression. Oh my God, there's a lot of processing going on. When I was married for what, 6 years? Seven, thank you. You're right. Yeah, it was seven. Yeah. I try to forget, but, you know. Married for 7 years, I think I said all about 48 words through the entire relationship. That was beautiful. Yeah. Hello. How was your day? Good night. Good morning. You have a good day. Mm-hmm. Love you too. Good night. Whatever. What did you just say to me? Well, you too.
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5: I just moved to New York 2 years ago from Asheville, and it's good to be back here in Asheville. New York is crowded. I do a lot of my work at coffee shops, and I'm just surrounded by people. That's the norm, just piles of people. While you work, I wear headphones. And one of the funnest things about that is you get to hear like really bad small talk from like new couple dates. Like, I'll have the headphones in, and then I'll hear, like, in a distance, you'll hear the classic sounds of bad small talk. It's like this noise. And then this set.
6: Yeah, so.

0: I'm like, I'm turning down the volume on this Pandora so I can listen in a little closer. And I heard the following conversation. How's your sandwich?
1: Oh, it's got avocados. I don't really like avocados.
0: Why didn't you just ask for them to take the avocados off?
1: I just didn't realize I had avocados when I got out. It's okay.
0: I just really like this place. I gave it a 4.5 on Yelp out of 5. I don't give any place 5. I try to reserve that for like that one special place. I try to be a harsh critic, and I give this 4.
1: I don't really get Yelp. I don't understand how anybody has time to be on Yelp.
0: Yeah, I mean, I just did it for like this one and like a couple others.
1: I get sad when it rains.
0: Yeah, but it's not raining, babe.
1: Yeah, but when it does, it makes me sad.
0: Supposedly it's good for the dirt, though, you know?
1: No.
0: Like, this is the perfect couple, man. They're about to get engaged. Yeah, I took her to her favorite beach, and I took her to her favorite restaurant, and I put her ring in her favorite meal.
1: And I bit into it, and I was like, what is this hard thing? Oh my God, I'm gonna sue.
0: And I was like, babe, I love you, stay with me. And she's like,
1: not right now, I got a thing in my mouth.
0: And then she saw the rock, and
1: I was like, oh my God, this is so big. It's so big, nothing else matters.
0: Babe, you deserve a big rock.
1: No, yeah. Yeah.
2: Bobcat Goldthwait.
3: I had this weird dream, man. And you know how, like, you have a nightmare, and it's so intense that your even your leg tries to wake you up. Your leg's like, get up! Your leg kicks awake. And you wake up. This is the dream, right? I was being chased by a giant crab. It's not funny. This huge, like, 50-foot crab. He was chasing me down a beach. He was doing that crab run where he was like... He was snapping at me with his little snappers. And he was, all night long, he was trucking. He was doing like 100 miles an hour. You know how like when you're being chased by like a killer or a beast in the dream, they can run as fast as they want, but you can't. You're like, ah, come on! I can't move! And his eyes were up here, and lightning was shooting out of his eyes. And he was wearing little loafers or something. I don't know. And I woke up for like a second, and then I went right back into the dream, which only happens with a nightmare. You never like, you wake up, you know, it's like if you're having sex with like Cindy Crawford, you know how you wake up, but you try to pretend you're not awake, you know? Try to trick yourself. Oh no, I'm not awake. I'm in Cancun with Cindy. No. But I fell back into the dream, and the crab was like waiting for me. He was like, ah. And I was like, not again! All night long. And then I woke up and I called my buddy Mike. You know, I had to tell somebody. I was like, he picks up the phone. I'm like, dude, I had the weirdest dream last night. And he goes, all concerned, what was your dream? I go, I was being chased by a giant crab. What? Dude, what? All of a sudden, he's like, hold on. And I hear like pages. He's like, okay. I go, dude, what are you doing? He goes, I have a dream book. I'm looking up crabs to see what they represent in my dream book. Right? So all of a sudden, he goes like this. Dude, crabs. Hold on, crab. Crab. Represent. Dude, you're gay. That's why you were running away. Because a crab represents sexuality. Because it doesn't know which way it... And that's why you ran away. You were running away from your gayness. I said, what the lightning? Emphasizes the gay. That's what it says. If there's lightning around the crab, you're super gay. That's what it says right here. Super gay. He wasn't wearing loafers, was he? Oh, no. Because that would mean you were mega Ultron gay, like a superhero gay.
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6: Richard the Lionheart, who had the heart of a lion as well as his own. He ripped it out of the lion, and the lion was left with a bicycle pump and not much to do. And Richard, the idea was if he gets stabbed through the heart, he's still got his lion heart going, and that way he could live longer. And they didn't believe me. But they went down to get the Muslims out, the Islamic people out of Jerusalem, I believe it was that, and they were hacking into them. I kill you in the name of Jesus. But the Muslim people, no, Jesus is a prophet in our religion. We kill you in the name of Jesus. Do you? I didn't know that. Jesus and your, oh, right, well, I kill you for your dark skin, for Jesus was a white man from Oxford. No, he wasn't. He really was not. It's from Judea, dark-skinned man, such as we. Really? Look, we've come all this way. Would you mind awfully if we hacked you to pieces? Just for the press back home. So I think a lot of battles happen that way. You know, Alexander the Great just steaming through Persia, took out Darius III, as we all know. I know one or two people have heckled, but I will kill you. It's in the middle of a flow. What was I saying? Oh, Alexander. Yeah, Alexander's steaming on. And after a while, his army's going, hang on, Alex, I think we've lost him. You know, it's like, I don't know where we live anymore. And we've killed most of the people we've met. So would you just like to chill out? And Alex is going, look, I'm 32, I'm gay, I'm on a roll. Let's go.
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7: We've got to come to some new ideas about life, okay? I'm not being facetious about abortion. It might be a real issue. It might not. It doesn't really matter to me, because what matters is if you really believe in the sanctity of life, then you believe it for people of all ages. That's what I hate about this child worship syndrome going on around. Take the children. Take the children. How many children were in the wake of the children? Hey, what does that mean? They reach a certain age, they're off your love list? You either love people in general from all ages, or you shut up. Bill, what kind of philosophy is this, Bill? I don't know yet. I'm chasing this philosophy like a hound. I don't know where it's heading. Trying to tree it, you know? Who are you? Tell people what you give kids. No. Who are you? I'm me. It's true. Shut up. Quit thinking you're going to make the world better by bringing more little cabbages to the planet. Why don't you try loving the people that are already here, okay? Instead of living for a future that never comes. It doesn't exist. It ain't coming. There is no future. There's no such thing. It doesn't exist. You're our future. The children are our future. There's no such thing. Take some mushrooms and squeegee your third eye. Childbirth isn't natural. I'll let that sink in. Childbirth isn't natural. We're not supposed to give birth. We're not supposed to age or die. Did you know that? We're supposed to live forever. We're supposed to be in a garden right now, leaning against a tree, naming animals. And the fact that you don't know the name of every animal in the world tells me something. You know what it tells me? We left the garden too soon. What's that? I don't know. It's a wombat. Shut up and go back to the garden. No rutting till you name all the animals. We have to have a beautiful world where children can come to. Okay? That would be knowing your world. Okay. Men don't want children. No man in this room wants children. Any man who thinks or says he wants children is no longer a man, but a freak of nature who should be at home reading leather-bound copies of Donahue transcripts, renting Alan Alda films, and buying Michael Bolton CDs, because you're no longer a man, and you're out of the man club.
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9: How many people on medication, please? How many? Really, just you in an audience of 100. One person on pills. You're lying. You're lying, some of you. I know it's not the kind of thing you want to admit in front of people you don't know. You want those people to think you're getting together naturally. Wow, you seem great. What are you doing? Oh, just eating better, exercising. Really, what are you eating? I generally have bran cereal in the morning. I sprinkle Paxil powder right on top of it. And that way, after that, la, la, la, li, la. I've been on them. I know what they do. I was on Prozac for a while because, you know, I had issues that I had to deal with. You remember Prozac? It used to be the plug for Prozac. The way they sold it was, it'll change your personality. Yes, it does. Problem being, doesn't get rid of the other one. All right, so now you're walking around with two personalities. One that's being held prisoner by the other one. People come up to you and go, how you doing? And the part that's on Prozac goes, I feel great. But inside you're like, no, let me out. Let me out. This pill-popping freak is taking me hostage. Let me out. Don't walk away. Don't walk away. Help me. I think I'm going to get some ice cream. No. No such thing as depression. But the reason I think that depression is a scam, it's just like, you know, look, I honestly believe on some level, first of all, look, life isn't easy for anyone, really. I mean, and I think the only difference between disappointment and depression is your level of commitment. See, some people who really laugh at that understand exactly what I'm saying. And I don't mind when one person laughs in a room full of 60. Because that person is right. Do you understand? And the interesting thing about when one person laughs in a room full of 60 is 59 people look at that person, and oddly, that's how religions start. Somebody comes up to you and says, I think you might be depressed. Clinically, you should say, thank you. Thank you very much, because that means I'm awake. Is there any reason we shouldn't be depressed? Maybe it's the people that are happy all the time. Maybe they're the ones that need pills. You know, these guys. Hey, how's it going? I don't know. I feel great again. Well, that's creepy and weird, man. Maybe you should be on medication. Clearly, you're self-centered, narcissistic, borderline. Could you move along? You're draining me with your happy. I'm doing the big work. Move along.
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0: lot of women here tonight. That's good. I like women. My mother's a woman. That helps. You know one cool thing about women? Women get to have platonic friends. He's my pal. He's my bud. He's my platonic friend. I love him like a brother. He's my bud, my platonic friend. Men don't have platonic friends, okay? We just have women we haven't slept with yet. As soon as I figure this out, I'm in there. I mean, we got some platonic friends, but oh no, I got some, but they all by accident. Every platonic friend I got is some woman I was trying to get, and then I made a wrong turn somewhere and ended up in the friend zone. Oh no, I'm in the friend zone. Oh. Women keep platonic friends forever. Why? Because you never know. That's right, they get rid of girlfriends every 6 months. What happened to Pam? She thinks she cute. But they keep them platonic friends forever. Why? Because you never know. What happened to Carol? I can't hang with her. But they keep them platonic friends forever. Why? Because you never know. And fellas, if your woman got platonic friends, that's who she'll be when you mess up. One of them guys you ain't even thinking about. Boy, she be crying on the shoulder. I can't believe this happened. I'm so glad you're here. That's right. It's gonna happen to you. You know the next man. You've met him. He's been in your house. He hates your food. He's drank your wine. And he shall betray you.
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1: And every song now in hip-hop is one song on repeat with new words. They just have one song, and they're like, all right, someone's got to come in and make some new words to this one song. Check this out. Just gonna stand there and watch me burn. That's all right, because I like the way it hurts. Next song, same album.

song, same friggin' song, a little faster now. Thank you. I make fun of rock, though, too. One of my favorite bands of all time, Pearl Jam. Love Pearl Jam. Love Pearl Jam. They have a song called Yellow Ledbetter. And it touches bros' hearts. We're like, oh, that song's about me, man. It's a beautiful song. And someone's like, what's it about? It's like, we have no idea. He doesn't say any words. Eddie Vedder has never said a word ever, except for maybe daughter in one song. This is my impression of Eddie Vedder singing Yellow Ledbetter. I'm not even exaggerating.

0: There's no words in the whole song. Music's very sexual. Makes people horny, right? What do you think it was like in the 18th century? What did they listen to when they hooked up? Was it like, hit it? Yeah, Beatrice, that's hot. That's good. Take that bonnet off. Yeah, take that bonnet off. Art thou horny? Art thou horny? Yeah, that's good.
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3: My name is Dimitri, and these are some of my jokes. I like digital cameras because they enable you to reminisce immediately. Just like, psh, look at us. We're so young. Standing right there, wow. Where does the minute go? I was on the train and I heard this guy say to his friend, man, I'm really good at checkers. Which is the same as saying, man, I'm not good at a lot of things. I suck at everything except checkers. King me, dog. From checkers, I learned that a king is when there's a guy who looks exactly like another guy right on top of him. But life taught me that that's a queen. I think the worst time to have a heart attack is during a game of charades. Especially if your teammates are bad guessers. The only time worse would be during a game of fake heart attack. Followed by naps. I went into a shoe store and I said, hey, can I get those in a 10? The guy said, sure, and he went in the back. Then a couple minutes later he came out and he goes, I don't have a 10, I have a 9. Great. Because while you were in the back, my toes were severed off. Normally it would be retarded for you to say a number different than what we agreed on. But given my very recent accident, you're right on. Congratulations, you're rehired.
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4: When I worked in this place and there was three acts in the bill besides myself, there was a dance team who gave a very poor demonstration of breath control. There was a girl singer who was the worst, you know. This girl singer was so bad, after her first song, the audience asked for a glass of water. Well, one night the boss told her to stop singing while the waiters were serving. But she was terrible to look at, too, an ugly girl, terrible to look at, you know? All night long, the audience kept yelling, up in front! Then the other act I worked with was a rabies-infected dog act. And I didn't get along with these dogs at all. You know. Very bitter dogs. Bitter dogs. I mean, they knocked around in show business for years. They couldn't get ahead. Very bitter dogs, you know. Bitter dogs. You know. Every night, I used to bark on my punchlines, you know. In fact, I remember one night one of the dogs told me that Lassie was just lucky. You know, that type of dog. I mean, the dog told me Lassie got ahead, but not because of her talent. Years ago, Rin Tin Tin, you know. You know, certain acts I don't like because they brushed me, you know. Guys like Bing Crosby. Even though you're up there, you can always come down. Once you become a star, you can always fall right down. A typical case is John Wayne. He made cowboy pictures, became a star. Then he stopped making cowboy pictures. He remained a star. But his horse became a noble. For years now, there's nothing around for the horse. Oh, to give him a stampede here and there, that's about it, you know what I mean? I mean, one producer was nice. He remembered the horse from the old days. You know, he gave him a trot-on pot. But after this trot on part, the horse became very sick emotionally, you know. They made him carry a bad guy. And John Wayne, he isn't the nicest guy either. You know. He tells his butler, if the horse calls, I'm not in. You know.
5: Drunk girls are the only people on the planet that can almost throw up and not care about it at all. Right? If you're a dude and you almost throw up, you know game over immediately, right? You'd be like, hey, bro, bleh, get my things! Bleh, nobody move! Stay where you are! Girls don't do that. Girls don't care at all. Girls just be like, hey, bleh, where you going? Bleh. This is my song! I love this song! I love Rihanna! I love Rihanna! I'm Rihanna! I'm her! You're like, yo, you almost threw up! It doesn't even matter! Girls get that drunk. Dudes don't. Dudes don't get that drunk, man. Dudes, girls get drunk, and they'll dance around. Dudes get drunk, they just sit down. Right? That's a dude move. A dude will have one too many drinks, just be like, hey, you know what I mean? All right, forget it. You know what I mean? I hate this party. Screw this party. I hate this party. They're not even at a party. Just everybody out. Now. I want everybody out. Out. They're alone in their bed. Get out. Everybody out. Let's go get fast food now.
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6: I'm glad I got girls, though. Girls are great. Boys feel weird about them. I have nephews. They come over and they play in the sprinkler naked. Boys are hard to raise, man. All my sisters have boys, and I just feel for them because it's really hard, and they really do... Here's the thing, though. Girls are just as hard to raise, but on a whole other level. They're different. Here's the difference to me between boys and girls. Boys just do damage to your house that you can measure in dollars like a hurricane. Girls, like, leave scars in your psyche that you find later like a genocide or an atrocity. Like, my sister-in-law came over once with her little boy. He's, like, 4 years old. And she comes over, and she's been with him all day, so she's in bad shape. She's got a drink, and she's like, I can't do it anymore. And I put, like, an army blanket around her, trying to calm her down. And then her little boy walks after her. He's got a handful of sand. I don't know where he got it. There's no sand in my home. He's got a handful of it. Walks up to his mom and just throws it right in her drink. It's all she had. And he just ruined it. Really confident, too. Not like this. He was like, yeah, that's where that goes. Right there. And I was blown away by this. Because I have girls. They would never dream of doing that. It wouldn't even enter their heads that a person could do that. Like my 5-year-old, the other day, one of her toys broke. And she demanded that I break her sister's toy to make it fair. And I did. I broke the little toy, and I felt awful. I was like crying. And I look at her, she's got this creepy smile on her face. That's it. That's the difference between boys and girls. And it becomes the difference between men and women, really. Because a man will, like, steal your car or burn your house down. But a woman will ruin your life. Do you see the difference? Like, a man will cut your arm off and throw it in a river. But he'll leave you as a human being intact. Women are non-violent, but they will crack inside of your heart.
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8: Airport security used to be a little lax. I know it used to be. Okay, get on the plane. Come on, get on the plane. Okay, ma'am. Hold on one moment. What is this? It's a gun. Okay, get on the plane. Now you can't even carry nail clippers on a plane. What are they afraid you're going to do? Like, Open the cockpit door or the bitch loses a cuticle.
7: Now you get on a plane, there's usually some sweet southern stewardess will come on if you're getting on a plane in Georgia and go, ladies and gentlemen, before we get on this flight, we're just going to have a few random bag checks. These are totally random. I'm just going to read off a few names. Hassan bin Sain. Achim bin Lay. Judy Smith. 14 Arabs and a blonde, and every black man and every Hispanic man in the room is going, thank you, God. We're off the list. Get ready, Habib. It's your turn now. And now they pat down everybody. They take away knitting needles from old ladies. They're patting down a five-year-old kid. He's going, what are you doing? You're not a priest. Let go of me. Aha. I see. So you've had Father McFeely's private patent chat, too. Oh, it's always amazing. It wasn't just that they would catch him, but that they had that, you know, divine witness protection program. Here's the priest. Here's the pedophile. Find the priest. Find the pedophile. Find the priest. Find the pedophile. Moving him around. Moving him around. Find a home away from Rome. Here we go. Here we go. Very gone around. They go, say, hey, don't ask, don't tell, or you're going to end up in a room in hell. Go, moving around, moving around. But even the Pope got all the cardinals together and went, the problem is he's dressed like Liberace's stunt doubles. And your purse is on fire. Because you have to remember, boys and girls, it's not just a sin, it's a felony. So we got to keep track. Now, back to our in-flight movie. Remember when you used to get on the planes before 9/11? The pilots would come on, give you that whole Chuck Yeager.
9: Hey, everybody. Had a couple of cocktails. Feeling pretty good. Let's take this sucker down to the end of the runway and see what she'll do.
7: Now they come on and go,
9: I love all of you. We are family.
7: Then the stewardess comes out and goes, in case of a cabin emergency, a small Louisville slugger will fall from the ceiling. Remember to take it in both hands, aim for the head, groin, and knees.
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10: People have to stop telling you who you look like. I've done it too, but stop telling everybody who they look like. Everybody wants to tell you, oh my God, you look like my friend Bill. You look just like him. Then you meet Bill, you're like, oh, is that what I look like? I once had a girl, she told me I look like, she goes, you look like John Goodman. I was like, what? She goes, oh, no, no, no, no, no, no, no, no. She goes, a young, thin John Goodman. Okay, that's not going to make me feel any better. I would never say to a girl, you look like a, you know what, you look like a pig. Oh, my God, not a fat pig. No, a young, thin pig. You're like a hot, smoking pig. You know what I mean? Like a pig that works out. Like a pig, not a pig. You're thinking of a pig in mud. No, you're so insecure, it's probably issues you have, you know? I'm thinking of a pig that was laying in mud but said, oh, my God, just because I'm a pig, I don't have to live like a pig. You know what I mean? Goes back to school, gets its GED, drives around the neighborhood with a pretty scarf. That type of pig. She was like, oh, thank you. I was doing a show in Hawaii. They wanted me to go surfing. And I said, I don't want to go surfing to the college kids. They're like, well, why? I said, because I'm scared of sharks. They're like, really? Because there was a 12-year-old girl here. She had her arm bitten off by a shark. And she still surfs. They go, are you telling us that a 14-year-old girl has more courage than you? I said, well, not to be a jerk, but I do have more arms than she does. I wouldn't say it if she was in the room. I'm just saying, I would take arms over courage. That's all. Because you could be more courageous if you had arms.
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11: So I probably ate like 3/4 of a pound of red seedless grapes today. They're... They're nature Sour Patch Kids. They're incredible. Red Seedless. They, oh, my God. I love grapes in general, but Red Seedless. Who's still buying Red Seeded? Who's still insisting on a bit of a choking hazard and perhaps breaking a molar for their grapes? No, I want to grow my own vineyard. Stop it. Get the Seedless. They're delicious. I love grapes. And I'm very generous with them. Like, if I had to, I was thinking of bringing some, and then I was like, maybe the Chinese food restaurant would feel that. I was like I was moving in on their business. So I didn't bring any, but I could have. I should have. Next time I will. I'm generous with, everybody's generous with grapes. Even the grocery store, which is usually so anti-shoplifting, they have a very lax grape theft policy. As long as you don't lie down in the grape aisle and have somebody feed them to you while slave girls fan you, they're okay with you taking some grapes. I love our grape washing policy. If we buy them, we bring them home, we soak them in a colander for an hour. If we steal them, we pop them directly into our mouths. Yes, yes, the act of petty theft actually cleanses them and neutralizes all the E. coli bacteria it's gathered on its voyage here from Chile. Oh, I love grapes. I love them. But I hate grapefruit. Isn't that interesting? That they have such similar names, nothing in common. Grape, delicious, a masterpiece. Grapefruit, vile. Vile, inedible. So bad it should be a vegetable. I hate the grapefruit. The only reason it was even invented was because God wanted us to have something to compare the size of a tumor to. Benign, easy, benign. It's unsightly, but it's harmless.
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10: I can't stand NASCAR. My dad was a big fan. He liked Tony Stewart so much, he painted a number 20 on the side of his riding lawnmower. And one day saw his neighbor was going to finish his yard before he was. My dad ran him up into the fence, because that's what Tony would have did. And his neighbor was a Jeff Gordon fan, and, you know, he had 24 on his mower. So he spends the rest of the day whining about why he lost, you know, making excuses. And his boyfriend was even more upset. He's out there like, whatever, Gary, you can't just hit him. Don't groan. That guy's gay. I'm sorry. I know he has a hot wife, but he drives a flaming rainbow. It's like, watch out, boys. Better cover that tailpipe or I'm coming up from the rear. I don't know. I saw it on YouTube. I'd like to meet a driver. Find out what life's like when they're not racing. They got to do the speed limit like everybody else. That's got to suck. Imagine them getting a ticket for doing 80. Officer, this is ridiculous. All right, quick. The pace car goes 90. Sitting in Jiffy Lube. What the hell? I'm sorry for yelling, but I've been here for 48 seconds, and you ain't even got the filter off. I mean, you suck, buddy. Huh? What do you say we pick it up? I got you. If there are NASCAR fans in the audience, I hope you're laughing. Because if you are, that says a lot about my safety. You can't make fun of NASCAR. People take it real serious. Real serious, which is mind-boggling in and of itself. You're wearing a giant M&M's coat. How can everything not be hilarious at this point? Not the case. You make fun of NASCAR in certain parts of this country, dim's fighting words. And it only takes three hillbillies chasing you after a show before you realize you made an error in judgment. You think I'm joking? I'm not. I was in Atlanta, Georgia, okay? And this woman was livid. She walked all the way to the front of the comedy club. I was like, ma'am, can I help you with something? She's like, you sure can? Okay? Let me tell you something, you dumb son of a bitch. Okay? You Yankee? NASCAR, get off me, Billy. It ain't just a redneck sport. Yeah, it is. It is. It really is. No, it ain't. Okay? And we don't appreciate you coming down here and talking like that, boy. You know where you're at. Apparently somewhere you're allowed to end a sentence with a preposition.
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12: Did you guys see Taken 2? Yeah. That's my reaction as well. I saw it, but I might not have. Because it was a major disappointment, Taken 2. Yeah, Taken 1, Taken Uno, if you're into card games, is one of the greatest films of all time. Because it features Liam Neeson as a man who has a certain set of skills. And that set of skills will murder anyone that gets in his way while he's trying to achieve his goals. And he calls up his daughter on the phone and he says, I need you to get under the bed. And she crawls under the bed. And then he says, next, you're going to be taken. And she doesn't say, why did I get under the bed? And then he doesn't say, I just thought I'd take a shot that they were terrible abductors and that they wouldn't look under the bed. And as soon as I said it, I was like, they're definitely going to look under the bed. And I wanted to take it back, but it was too late. So I just told you what I needed to tell you because I want us to be close. And I don't think there should be any secrets between us. So then Taken 2 comes along. And Taken 2 has the most amazing opportunity in the history of cinema because it's difficult to work the title of a sequel into the dialogue in a movie. You know what I mean? Like, Billy Crystal never says, I'm a city slickers too, the search for Curly's gold. It's hard to do. Most sequels have those cumbersome, subtitles after the semicolon. Although you gotta love Fast Five. That was a pretty sweet title. All I know is if they make a fifth American Tail movie, I should definitely be called Fast Five-el.
13: I love this, but you know what I can't stand? Sometimes before I'm about to do a show, some idiot will come up to me and say, hey, break a leg. I hope you rupture your spleen. They don't mean anything by it. We just don't even know what we're saying in our language. I don't want to beat a dead horse. I don't want you to either. There's more than one way to skin a cat. How many ways do you need, you Nazi? Cats take a lot of abuse in our language, don't they? Let the cat out of the bag. Yes, let the cat out of the bag. Sorry, cat got my tongue. You're a pervert. We say stupid stuff. He looks down his nose at me. We all look down our nose. If he could look up his nose at you, either he'd be a freak or you'd be a booger. Those are the only options. Looking for a needle in a haystack. Who's shooting up in the barn? That's my question. His eyes were bigger than his stomach. Well, run for your life. He's an alien. Who is this bug-eyed anorexic freak? She's a party pooper. Ooh. Keep her away from the dip. He's on the lam. He needs a girlfriend immediately. We say dumb stuff. We worked hard all week. Tonight we're going to go out and paint the town. What? Why don't you vacuum the forest and carpet the freeway while you're at it, Captain Energy? Try decaf, you psycho. I got to put my nose to the grindstone. Great, you'll be horribly disfigured. Bright-eyed and bushy-tailed. What the hell does that mean, bright-eyed and bushy? That's a squirrel on crack. That's what that is. And what's the difference between naked and buck naked? It's the same with warm and lukewarm. What's the difference there? Who are Buck and Luke, and why are they so warm and naked? He said it tongue-in-cheek. I don't give a rat's ass. Who wants to receive a rat's ass?
1: 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Indeed presents hires you can't afford to get wrong, like a data analyst.
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0: 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I'm backing out the front door going, no thanks, I can drive. She looks at me and she goes, no wait, Bill. Fluffy can wrap around us while we make love. I looked at her and I said, no, he can't. Because I'll kill him.
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2: But I get after stuff, you know, like Bob's Big Boy after his burger, right? You guys know Bob? Bob's Big Boy? He's got a checkered. Yeah, well, it's not an advertisement, but if you know him, great, thank you. I'm bringing him up because I read an article that Bob's Big Boy was real. When Bob, the original Bob, had his burger shack, there was a little boy that would come in who had a pompadour and was fat and had an old pair of overalls. And he would sweep up at the end of the night in exchange for a sack of hamburgers. I read that article and I cried like I haven't cried since I saw Old Yeller get shot. Holy crap, that is adorable. He swept, and you know he was like a German immigrant. This had to be like the 40s. I come and sweep up for the burgers now, yeah? Oh, big boy. And the article said they gave him a sack of hamburgers. That's back when, like, hamburgers were looked at as the nutritional equivalent of apples now. Have a sack of burgers. It's good for your heart. Why is he such a big boy?
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4: I'd like to mention a special kind of bullshit that has taken hold in this country in the last 30 to 40 years. It's this excessive devotion to children. I'm talking about today's professional parents, these obsessive diaper sniffers. There are no losers anymore. Everyone's a winner. No matter what the game or sport or competition, everybody wins. Everybody wins, everybody gets a trophy. No one is a loser. No child these days ever gets to hear those all-important character-building words, you lost, Bobby. You lost. You're a loser, Bobby. They miss out on that. You know what they tell a kid who lost these days? You were the last winner. A lot of these kids never get to hear the truth about themselves until they're in their 20s. When their boss calls them in and says, Bobby, clean your desk and get out of here, you're a loser. Of course, Bobby's parents can't understand why he can't hold a job. In school, he was always on the honor roll. Well, what they don't understand, of course, is that in today's schools, everyone is on the honor roll. Everyone is on the honor roll because in order to be on the honor roll, all you really need to do is to maintain a body temperature somewhere roughly in the 90s. But we shouldn't be worrying about how he's doing at school because, you know, come summertime, he'll be off to camp. Yes, he'll be off to camp, but not to swim and hike and play softball. No, no, no, no, no, no, no. Today's child will be sent away to lose weight. He'll be sent to fat camp or violin camp or ceramics camp or computer camp or leadership camp, whatever that is. Leadership camp. Isn't that where Hitler went?
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5: It's all just a waste of time. You try to be healthy, you're going to die. It doesn't matter. It's too much of a pain in the ass to be healthy. The whole species is just doomed anyway. We try to live forever, but yeah, we're doomed as a species. There's no other species of animal that is as blatantly self-destructive and suicidal like human beings are. Every other species has some sense of self-preservation. We don't have that. We just bring up, fire up, just have a cigarette. You have a puppy,

0: a puppy till he's out of breath and he's thirsty, and you offer him a pan of water or a pan of Pepsi, he's going to drink the water every time because he has some instinctual need to survive where that is more palatable for him. All the advertising in the world around the Pepsi is not going to affect his decision. He's still drinking the water. I don't get it, Tom. You could not Michael Vick that dog into drinking a lick of Pepsi. But give me another Red Bull. I'm putting more mayonnaise on it. I love the taste. Everything that's going to kill you is extremely appetizing. And that's the sign that we're not supposed to be here and we're on our way out. No other animals do that. Woodpeckers don't get addicted to chewing tobacco. Raccoons don't need anonymous same-sex interludes in a highway rest area before slinking off into the night in a cologne of shame because they know it's not good for them.
1: All laughs, all the time. I Heart Comedy.
2: I'm an immigrant. I'm from Russia originally, which is it's very cold. A lot of the stereotypes are true. All we eat is cold tears, and you just it's bowls of tears, and then you're like, we can't own anything. They like give you a horse and just take it back. You can't even have a horse. Enjoy your tears. And as a Jew, of course, you can't even have your own tears. You have to like find the tears others don't want. it's an exaggeration. You can have your own tears. But I came here as a kid during the Cold War, which was it was great because everybody was like, "It's so great to have you." But the real point is, the real thing that I want to actually talk to you about is Atari. Because in Russia, there's really, you have just like, you know, every household has like one light bulb and one pan. And the pan is made of like wood and meat. You can cook once and then you just go to sleep and die. So it's really like, and you wait in line to use the one pan that's already been used. So it's really horrible. And so you can imagine coming here and moving to a suburb with all the riches of America was wonderful. So as a kid, me and my brother had an Atari, which was to us mind-blowingly amazing. We came to America and we had an Atari and we could play games on a moving box. I mean, it was all just like plugged it in the wall. And there was nothing like when you switched it from like TV to game, like when the parents were gone, you're just like, yes, game on. And but we had two TVs. One was black and white and one was color. Yeah, we did pretty well. And I'm not even talking about how we had a kitchen. But we were not allowed to play on the color television downstairs. But our parents were often away working. So we would sneak downstairs and play. And we would play. And then one day, one of our parents was coming home and we didn't know which one. And so my brother started, you know, pulling everything out to run, take it upstairs. And I ran to the door to see, because if it was my dad, he'd be like, you play until your mom gets home. And if it was my mom, she was like, no more electricity for anyone. And it would be, you know, so it was kind of, and so I ran, and as my brother took everything, and I jumped up when I was like this big, and I must have jumped like 9.5 feet to see, because it's very important to not get in trouble. And I saw that it was my mom, and so I turned around to tell my brother that it was our mother and to keep running. He, instead, he crashed into me, into my eye, which cut open my head, and blood just streamed down my face, just all over. And it wasn't as much a bad injury as my face was covered in blood. And I was probably 8 or 9, and so a child who's been struck and covered in blood naturally wants to fling the door open and grab his mother. So my mom is about to open the door, and I just grab, and I scream covered in blood and grab her. I'm like, ah! And needless to say, she was totally right. We should not have been playing downstairs because you will smash your head and bleed. I mean, we never had any more video games after that. But now I have them. Ha.
3: Frank Caliendo.
4: Hey, look, there's a light bulb up there. Got to turn that thing off. We must conserve energy. Can't have a light bulb above your head, man. That's ridiculified.
5: You have to admit, even if you're not a fan, he is great at making up words, isn't he? But if I or it cate onto anything, that's a Bushism.
4: I got to thinkify. I must brainificate.
5: And he's the only president who can answer a question like a 17-year-old girl.
4: Whatever.
5: Put a little meter next to him. Watch it going up the entire time. Like, my approval rating's like 150 billion percent.
4: That's like half.
5: I got to do this stuff in front of Congress last year, and I did all this stuff because I'm an idiot, and
4: I wasn't thinkificating.
6: I'm a knucklehead.
5: So I got to do this stuff. Now, I got to tell you who was there, okay? Members of Congress, members of the media, and sitting right next to me, Vice President Cheney, all right? I'm expecting him to be mad, right? Because I'm doing the gobble-gobble thing. That's his boss, you know, it's the president. I look over and Cheney is laughing his ass off, right? Cheney's on the side of me like, ah, ah, ah. He's starting to laugh so hard in the tux, he looked like the penguin from Batman. He's like, ah, ah, ah. Originally, the president was supposed to be there, and that's why I wanted to do the event. I've gotten to meet some people I do impressions of before, which is pretty cool. Jay Leno came up to me after a show one time. He's like, hey, what are you doing me on TV? What's good? What's good?
7: True story.
5: And Jay Leno's the only guy on earth that could have a bobblehead made of him that would bobble less than his actual head. Now, I said that to Jay, and Jay is a nice guy. And Jay's like, but he was a little weirded out by that. He's like, I do a high voice, low voice thing. That's funny. Why do you do that head bob thing? I don't know. I don't do that. I could see you're not listening here. I don't.
7: Oh, forget it.
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8: But yeah, the pregnancy thing. I gained 30 pounds. Just now I'm able to get back into my pre-pregnancy jeans right here. Oh, yeah, yeah. I had the jeans with the elastic band along the top here. Also down by the cuffs because of the cankles. Yeah, I had the whole thing going. But I'm on a strict running program now. I started yesterday. I've only missed one day so far. One day. Oh, yeah, I'm serious about it this time. I'm serious about it. All right, so let me tell you what happened as we got down to the end of the wire. Okay, first of all, I wanted to be in the room during the conception. A lot of guys don't like that, but I don't mind it at all. I did not find it nauseating, nothing like that. But the delivery, that's a different story. Because first of all, I don't like blood or placentas. And together, not good, not good. But I agreed to be in the delivery room, but I would work the iPod. I agreed to work the iPod. I would download a lot of songs, and I would be there with the iPod. Okay, so here's what happened. I got home one night, it was about 1 o'clock in the morning, and she was in labor in the bedroom. But the contractions weren't close enough together yet to go to the hospital. I learned that in birthing class. I also learned, for me, as far as I'm concerned, the best time to go to the hospital is when there's no traffic, because I hate traffic. So it's like 3 o'clock now, and I know the traffic's gonna pick up soon, and I know she's gonna hit me up for a ride. I just know it. Sometimes, you can anticipate what your wife is gonna ask you. And I didn't mind. I was happy to do that. And so 5 o'clock rolls around, and I'm thinking, we got to go to the hospital. We got to go. So we pack the bags, we go downstairs, turn the garbage disposal on, we get in the car, and we're driving to the hospital. There is not one other car on the road. I've never seen it like this in Los Angeles. And we're driving along, the sun's coming up. I turn to my wife, and she's pregnant with our baby, and she's about to deliver at the hospital. And I'm thinking, this is such a miracle. No traffic, not one car. And I'm feeling good because I'm getting a lot of stuff done. I'm like the cement truck. It's like our cement truck. And we get to the hospital, and I'm hooking up my iPod, and I'm putting the speakers there. I'm also hooking up the blood pressure machine, just to, be on the safe side. And the doctor comes in. She's hooking my wife up to the monitors. We're both doing our jobs. We're both doing what we train for. We're professionals. That's what we do. And the doctor says to me, she says, would you like to help with this? I said, yeah. I'm working the iPod. Yeah. She said, no, I mean, do you want to help deliver the baby? No, no, I don't want to help deliver the baby. But I said, yeah, sure, that'd be exciting, because I hate confrontation. I didn't tell her how I really felt. And she gave me these latex gloves to wear, which meant something was going to get wet. And I'm hoping it's not the iPod, because it's very expensive. And so she has me hold my wife's left leg up in the air like this, which is how I got in this position in the first place, by the way. And I'm very angry because I can't work the iPod and hold the leg at the same time and do whatever else is going to be going on down there. And in hindsight, I should have hired a DJ. I should have hired a DJ. I would have had him hold the leg, and I could have worked the iPod and done my job properly.
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6: People always try to make you feel better. They say, oh, there's nothing to fear but fear itself. Okay, great. Now I'm scared of fear. Thank you very much. Wasn't before. I also decided to get rid of the need of approval. That is a strong addiction, the need of approval, isn't it? That I'm on the patch right now, actually. It releases small doses of approval until I no longer crave it, and I'm going to rip it off. Because if I make that decision to get back on stage, I thought, I cannot worry about what people think about me. There are things that need to be said, things that I will say. I will. I know a lot of people don't want me to say them because people think once something has stayed a certain way for a certain amount of time, leave it alone, don't change it. But I think things need to change, and I will point them out to you tonight. I will say these things. For instance, do we still need directions on the back of a shampoo bottle? Oh yeah, I said it. Who's shampooing for the first time, anybody? And if you are, you can't read anyway. You're like a wild, crazy ape person that's been raised in the wild by monkeys or wolves or something nurturing that would raise you. Reptiles won't raise you. They don't even raise their own young. Don't expect them to raise you. Those monitor lizards don't even look that dangerous, but those tails will whip around, slap you in the head, and break your neck. So if you're in the wild, try to catch the eye of a monkey or a wolf or something like that. Don't look them directly in the eye. That's threatening to them, actually. Just sideways if you walk next to them and kind of glance. Actually, if you're lower, that's even less threatening. Just don't smile. If you show your teeth, that's also threatening. So say some hikers find you, you know? That's a big find. If they find a crazy wild ape person, they're going to bring you back to civilization, certainly. But they're not going to just throw you in the shower and expect you to know how to shampoo your head. They're going to shampoo your head for you. And then you would mimic that. That's how you survived so long in the wild, by mimicking things. So who needs the directions on the back of the shampoo bottle? And it's not bad enough there are directions. There's a 1-800 number on the back. In case the directions are too vague for you. Rinse and repeat, but how many times? To me, the only thing more pathetic than calling the 1-800 number is working at the 1-800 number.
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19: What's up, guys?
20: Colorado.
19: So, I've been reading a lot of classic novels lately. Like, I was reading, like, A Tale of Two Cities and, like, Oliver Twist and stuff. And they're cool, but I noticed something. I noticed that they have all these insults in them that people don't use anymore. But I think they're worse insults people do use, right? But if anybody ever called me a ragamuffin, we're both going to jail. And I don't even know what a ragamuffin is. But I know you better be one if you're going to call me one.
21: I watched a lot of TV. I was watching the news, and they call this dude a level one sex offender. That means one of two things. Either Warcraft has gotten out of line with the expansion packs, or you literally have to work your way up from the mailroom of sexual assault. Because if there's a level one, then there's got to be like a level two, three, four, five, you know? Level one's probably something minor. You know, you probably shouldn't do it, but it's not hurting anybody. I don't really like birthdays, because as a guy, all you do on your birthday is get insulted. It's not really like the insults from your guy friends that bother you, like you don't even notice anymore. Like, you know, like, you know, like it's like your birthday, you like wake up on your birthday, and it's like a text message that says, "Happy birthday, faggot." And you're like, "Damn, that dude never forgets my birthday. He always remembers. What a good friend." But like your friends and the girls will insult you too, just, you know, like let you know what they actually think of you, even though they don't mean it to be an insult, let you know what they actually think of you, and it's way worse. Like my friend sent me a message, she goes, "Happy birthday, I hope you get all the video games you want." And I was like, oh, I'm the video game guy. Because that like literally translates to happy birthday, you idiot. And then she put like a winky face as if to like twist the knife, like seriously. My birthday was actually not that long ago. It was a really interesting experience. My friends thought it would be a great idea to take me to a strip club. And they had a stripper there that I kind of think might have been racist. Like she'd be like, "You want me to put these those big ass black lips?" And I was like, "Yeah." "But do you have to say it all Jim Crow?" And she's like, "Remind you of watermelons, don't they?" And I was like, "Again, yes. Again, inappropriate. Go ahead and put them on my lips, though." Like an hour later, I'm on stage with a dollar in my mouth, tap dancing.
0: Funny lives here.
20: Tom Papa.
22: Look, the world's always stressful. There's always problems. We all have our problems. We have problems. There's a lot of problems. But I'll take our problems over any in history. Really. I think we just didn't get everything we thought we were going to get. You know, it's like, I wanted everything in the Pottery Barn catalog. I only got a couple pages. Really? Tell it to people who lived through World War II. 14 million people dead. Hitler running around Europe. Yeah, but I can't download movies as fast as I want to. Keeps rebuffering. I hate that. I don't think I would have survived any other time in history. I really don't. I don't think I would have made it. Could you? Civil War. Could you live through the Civil War? No way. The Civil War. Brother on brother stabbing each other in the guts. All before Band-Aids, by the way. Yeah. Back then you got stabbed, you took wood chips and shoved them in your hole. You laid in a field, played a rusty flute and waited for help. Is that you, Walt Whitman? Just little stuff I couldn't have survived without. Electricity, the little thing. Refrigeration. Could you have survived with just that? No refrigeration. No, we lost our power for a week. We were almost eating each other. No refrigeration. Forget it. No frozen burritos for you. No, no. No ice cream. No ice cream. Why even live, right? Why be on the planet? You got cream back then. It came out of a smelly beast that lived outside your non-air-conditioned shack. Do you imagine? That's your dessert when you're a kid. You choke down your turnips, your dad would line you up on the lawn, grab an udder, and squirt it in your face. "Thank you, Father. Can I have some more?" "You sure can, Jacob. You're a good boy." "We're so lucky to be alive."
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23: I'm on Catalina Island, which apparently is that way. And I'm on this island, and I'm trying to figure out how to get back from the island, right? And I'm trying to figure out what to do and how to get back. And the lady that runs the transportation booth goes, "Well, the worst way is by boat." And I realized what a lying bitch she was, because I came up with so many worse ways to get back from Catalina Island. Are you kidding me? Boat? That's the worst way? How about if you were stuck on a log, right? And the log had a fan that ran, and that fan is what propels you, but the fan only ran when it heard Creed's song, "Arms Wide Open." And you have a CD player that doesn't have track skip, right? So you have to hear entire Creed albums, and only like 1/13th of the time does the fan even run. Boat? Are you kidding me? That's the worst way? How about if you were super glued to a dolphin? And I don't mean some magical dolphin that gets its mission and stays above the water and keeps you alive and you're like, "Thanks, dolphin." He's like, "Dolphin!" I mean, a real dolphin that's gonna go underwater, probably he'll kill you, and if he doesn't, you have to hope that he gets back to the mainland right around the time the super glue wears off. Boat? Are you kidding me? Here's the worst way. They put a life jacket on you, they put a Christmas ornament on your back, right? And they tape your arms and your legs together, and they just throw you in the water, and you're just floating there, all regular Christmassy. And every time a boat comes by that has a girl that likes Christmas, she grabs a Christmas ornament, right? And she goes, "Oh, look, Christmas. And she picks you up, and then you come out, and she goes, this is just a man. So she lets go of you, and you go back into the water. And every time a boat comes by with a girl that likes Christmas, that's what's propelling you back to the mainland. But here's the problem with that, aside from several obvious ones. One, some of the girls are Jewish. Right? They'll just see that ornament and be like, there's probably a dreidel ahead. And you're like, no, this is the only one. They're like, there's probably better ornaments in the sea. And you're like, why do all you bitches think there's ornaments in the ocean? I need to move here. So don't tell me boat. It's the worst way. Think outside of the box. That's the point I'm trying to make in a really weird way.
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4: Couples in the house, how you doing? All right. That's your boyfriend right there. He's very handsome. What do you call him when you're trying to be romantic?
5: Bear.
4: Huh?
5: Bear.
4: Bear? That's really cute. My old girlfriend, I called her my fuzzy little teddy bear. She called me Big Fat Cash Machine. ATM for sure. Ooh. Room 1812, baby. Like the war. This girl asked me out one time. She told me she was an actress in porno movies. So I'm like, all right, well, when do you want to go out? She goes, well, I'm working Tuesday and Wednesday. How about Thursday? How about Monday? I got Monday available. Wouldn't it be great if instead of bad things, good things could be transmitted through sex? Like skills? Baby, I'm gonna do you till you're an architect. Don't stop till I can juggle. Oh my God, I'm gonna type. Oh my God, I'm gonna type. How was your date last night? Did you get lucky? Yeah, I think my resume speaks for itself. One time my old girlfriend and I, we rented a Jewish porno movie. Yeah. It's called I Don't Do That. Have you seen it? It's a sequel to Get That Thing Out of My Face. Which I think was a remake of Ew.
20: Steve Martin.
24: Also, I handle all my own personal finances, and I'm happy to say I recently purchased my own form of private transportation, which we landed out here at the airport this morning. It's not easy landing a station wagon out here at the airport. But actually, part of the money taken in here tonight will be going to charity. I never announce this ahead of time because it always sounds like a phony deal, but I do a lot of work with unwed mothers. And I'm just helping them get their start. Now, come on. Actually, I love animals. And there's something going on in Mexico right now. Some people think it's a sport. I happen to think it's cruelty to animals. I'm talking about, of course, cat juggling. They take the little kitties, 10, 12 weeks old, and they juggle them for money. La cucaracha, la cucaracha. Of course, the poor little kittens are going, meow, meow, meow, meow. And there's something going on in Kansas right now. It makes me sick. They take little laboratory mice, never hurt anybody, take them out to Hollywood and tell them they're going to be in pictures. Uh-oh, I'm getting happy feet!
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25: Well, ladies and gentlemen, it is time to launch into the material. I'm not any happier about it than you are. I like scary movies. Because I think we all like to be scared. That's not true, but that is something that dumb actors say when they go on talk shows to promote their scary movie. Like, why did you take this role? Well, I think because we all like to be scared. No, we do not. We do not. Do you know why? It's scary. That's why nobody likes it. If you walk down the street, somebody sticks a gun in your face, your reaction is not, this is awesome! What a roller coaster ride I am on right now with this experience. What a thrill and a chill. But there is a moment in any scary movie that will get me every single time. And it's the moment where you have your hero, right? He's the only guy that is doing anything about these werewolves or whatever. He is having a hell of a time. So there's a break in the action. He finds himself in some building or other. He goes into the bathroom. All he wants to do is just splash some cold water in his face, right? Get a little, you know, refresh himself a little bit. He's not done fighting the monsters. So, same every time. Turns on the water, and then he looks in the mirror first, as if to say, it's you and me, buddy. It is nuts out there. Tell you what, old friend. Why don't we treat ourselves to a little cold water on the face? I bet that'll make things seem a lot less bleak. So he goes down and he splashes water on his face. And then he comes back up. Hideous monster in the mirror! Gets me every single time. And I know that it's coming too. Like as soon as I see the sink, I'm like, oh, here we go. It's gonna happen. But then recently I realized I don't have to be scared of this anymore because my bathroom is too small for this to realistically happen. And in order for a monster to get the drop on me, the phrase excuse me would have to be used.
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7: A boy looking after his sheep gets a bit bored. It is boring. Just making sure you've got, probably tiring as well, because if you're counting them, you're probably getting a bit drowsy, aren't you? Anyway, so gets a bit bored. Nothing to do here in the Bible. Anyway, so long time ago. And he goes, it was just a Monday. That's the worst, isn't it? And he's just bored. And he goes, I know what. I'll have a laugh. And he goes, wolf, wolf, wolf, wolf. And the villagers come up and goes, where's the wolf? They go, no, there's no wolf. He goes, oh, yeah, oh. So the next day, he thinks, well, that worked a treat. I'll do that again. He goes, wolf, wolf, wolf. Where's the wolf this time? Still no wolf. Oh, yeah, oh. Third day, there really is a wolf. And he goes, wolf, wolf, wolf, wolf, wolf. But the villagers don't come because they don't believe him. And we were told the moral of that is never tell a lie. No, it isn't. The moral of that is never tell the same lie twice. Terrible lesson for kids. Nursery rhymes. Do you know, Jack and Jill went up the hill to fetch a pail of water. Jack fell down and broke his crown, which I later learned meant his cranium. I thought his hat fell off or something. And Jill came tumbling after. And that is a true fable of the time, of the, I think the 16th century, about two illicit lovers who used to go up to the hill out of the sight of the villagers and have it off behind their spouse's back. What's the moral there? Get your head caved in.
1: 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You've come to the right place. 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
8: Just in El Paso, Texas, doing some shows, and during the week, I'm not a super religious guy, but I know the basics, but I was watching that Bible miniseries they had. I tell you where Jesus went right, was turning that water into wine. That's a good move to get followers. That's a good move right there. Because if he went the opposite, you'd have never heard of him. If he went around turning all the wine into water, he'd have been just known as the worst party guest ever. Be a totally different story. Oh, here comes Jesus. Cover your cup. Cover your cup. Cover it up. No, Jesus, I'm fine. It's just a limp. I'm cool. I'm cool. I'm all right. Let me get this straight about this Adam and Eve story. Let me get this straight. If Eve would have not taken a bite out of that apple, we'd all be naked right now. Is that right? When I first heard that, I was like, man, why did she eat that apple? But then I really started thinking about it. Thank God she ate that apple. Think about that. Everybody naked all the time, everywhere you went. I wouldn't be up here right now. I tell you that much. That me a work from home gig doing something. That'd be terrible. I'd never see my grandparents, ever. Oh no, let's do Christmas over the phone again. That's working for me. Don't you dare send a picture to me.
3: Stephen Wright.
6: When I stayed up all night playing poker with tarot cards. I got a full house and four people died. I have a telescope on the peephole on my door so I can see who's at the door for 200 miles. Who is it? Who is it gonna be when you get here? I got an answering machine for my phone now when I'm not home and someone calls me up, they hear a recording of a busy signal. I lost the buttonhole. I broke a mirror in my house. I'm supposed to get 7 years bad luck, but my lawyer thinks he can get me 5. I like to skate on the other side of the ice. I like to reminisce with people I don't know. Granted, it takes longer. I like to fill my tub up with water, then turn the shower on and act like I'm in a submarine that's been hit. I hate when my foot falls asleep during the day because that means it's gonna be up all night. When I get real, real bored, I like to drive downtown and get a great parking spot, then sit in my car and count how many people ask me if I'm leaving.
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9: But there's unhealthy eating everywhere. I was in Arizona and New Mexico, and there are people eating fried bread. There are stands that sell only fried bread. And I saw that, and I was like, I found my people. Fried bread? I eat unhealthy, but come on. I know a donut's fried bread, but at least we don't call it fried bread. I mean, do you even feel comfortable eating something called fried bread? Have you ever eaten cake in the shower? A couple times. You're ready for fried bread. Ever eaten in your car so you don't have to share with your children? Every day. You're ready for fried bread. Fried bread, that is the opposite of a diet, right? What are the basic elements of a diet? It's like, all right, no fried food. No fried food, got it. You gotta cut out all the bread, cut out. Hey, what about fried bread? Is there some kind of fried bread diet? Actually, the term is fry bread. It's not fried bread, it's fry bread. It's like a command, a call to action. If you aren't already, fry bread. Let's get fat. And I'm not judging those people. They're actually more honest than us. Because we eat fried bread, but we do it in code. It's like, you want fried bread? No. I'll have an elephant ear. You want fried bread? No. I'll just have a beignet. We're like that guy at the party trying to find weed. Hey, is your friend Bud gonna be here tonight? You know, he hangs out with that guy named Herb. He's going out with the girl from Mexico named Marijuana.
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10: You know, I'm not going to stand up here and pretend I know a lot about airport security because I don't. And I love that everybody's got to take off their shoes now when they fly because one jackass Imagine getting an exploding shoe on the airplane, and now everybody's got to take off their shoes. That's it. One guy does it. We all get treated like that because one guy did it. What happens when these fanatical lunatics manages to smuggle a stick of dynamite up in his raisin hole? And they catch that guy. What the hell does that mean for the rest of us? I already got my shoes underneath my arm and a driver's license out. I got a shoe every 3 feet. Yeah, it's me. It's still me again. You're not going to believe it. Guess who? Me. Look who it is. Me. Can I get on the plane now? You know, you got to go in that little tunnel. No, there's one more checkpoint. Guy's got a big vat of KY jelly and a rubber glove. And you're going to show your driver's license one more time and then drop trial. All right. Has your ass been in your control the whole time? Yes, my ass has been in my control the whole time. Has anyone else packed your ass? Ain't nobody's packed my ass. You weirdo. Jesus. You get on the plane, you make your way to your seat, you sit down with that KY gushy feeling, you fly to Atlanta for 4 hours. The next time I'm taking the train, I'll tell you that. Next time I'm going Greyhound.
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10: Who's been married a long time? Who's been married a long time? Women, let me see. How many? 32 years. Is this your husband? Look. 32 years, and you look great. Look at him. How are you, sir? See, this is what happens, like the Rain Man. She answers for him and everything. Happy birthday, Fred. Oh, she'll handle it. I know, it happened to me. She pulled the spine right out. What the hell happens to us? See, they look great. I was sleeping the other night. I wasn't bothering anybody. I felt some rumblings going on. I wake up. She pulled the backbone. She did. I had no structure. I became floppy man. I had no opinions, no thoughts. They all became hers. Oh, I used to be a good dresser. Oh, I was hot. I was going out the other night. You're not going out like that. No, I'm sorry. I used to know directions really well. Guys used to come, hey, Bobby, how do I get there? Get on the 10 freeway, get off the 405, go off 3 exits. If you go more than 3, she goes, do you know where you're going? No. She yelled at me at Christmas time. Yelled at me at the mall in front of my daughters. I got 3 daughters. Why? Because God's getting even.
2: yelled at me. She goes, Bobby, we're going in that store. I go, okay, let's go. No, no, you just wait on the bench. Sit on the bench. Just sit and wait for it. And hold my pocketbook. And I look around, and I see some of you guys on the other benches. Sloppy man. I'll see you at the mall tomorrow, bench 3.
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4: Tired of feeling like a sexual deviant because I just enjoy a little bit of mouth kissing with my red wine, okay? That's what most girls want, by the way. We just want to make out. Just a little bit. Right at the beginning, when you first meet them, make out. That's what most girls want. Like, do some fun shoes, red wine, make out, go to bed. That's what we want. When you first meet someone, just make out, and then that's it. Just real quick, in that order. You don't want to have drunk sex. That's a whole mess. Drunk sex, there's emotions, ankle sprains, paperwork. There's like a whole thing involved. Girls like making out. It's a sentiment echoed by almost any girl in any bar on any night. You pick any bar in the country, you find a girl, she's gonna be drunk, face on sideways, just like, I just wanna make out with a boy. I just wanna make out with a boy. That's all I want. I do. I'm pretty, right? I just want. Saved it. That's what you hear. You rarely hear a girl talk about having sex with a stranger. I understand it happens. I understand that there's one night stands, but rarely does a girl go out with the intention of having sex with a stranger. Rarely do you hear a girl like, I just want to like go out and like party and like meet some dude and go home with him and then have sex with him and then wake up and realize I never got his name, but he's already gone to the gym, so I can't ask him. So I go over to his coffee table and I find a phone bill with his name on it. And I put it in my pocket and I go home with the phone bill. And I get home to my computer and I take it out. I'm like, Brian Williamson, that's a generic name. So I look up all 90,000 Brian Williamsons on Facebook until I find the one that resembles him. And then I send him a message, but I have to use bait because I have to make sure he'll write me back. So I'm like, I just want to be friends. You were super fun to have sex with. Let's just be friends that have sex. And I never want to have a family. Let's just do what you want to do. He's into it. So I get your number, right? You hold on to the number until you have an occasion. And then it's like St. Patrick's Day. You send out a mass text, but it's just to one person. You ever do that? Me neither. It was just a joke.
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5: Billy Crystal.
22: I'm a parent. I have been for a long time. And I'm good at it. I love doing it. My daughters are 12 and 7 now. And it's an amazing thing what I'm going through in my life. The boys are calling, you know. I'm handling it pretty good. Hello? No, Jenny's not here. She's on the space shuttle. She'll get back to you, okay? In some other space and time. Because dads have fears, you know, they do. You know, guys worry about who the first date's gonna be. Mine is usually, you know, doorbell beep, bing bong, I'll get it. Who is it? It's Billy Crystal, how are you? My folks saw you in Vegas last year. Is that a hairpiece? Right. You get afraid, you know, because you know how you were, and you hear guys talk. When guys talk about sex, they don't talk about sex nicely. It sounds like they're angry. About, you know, I mean, it's the nicest thing you can do with your body, except like on a water slide. But that feels good too. I love that. You know, those goons. We went to high school with those guys. That's what I was at my craziest, you know? Which is why I'm worried about my daughters. You know, because I was the horniest guy in the world. 15, you get that voice. Hello, how you doing? Hello, how are you? And we get that little mustache. We look like half the women in Newark. You know that look. We're goons. We look ridiculous.
23: Hello, how are you? Hello, how are you?
22: We're goons. Guys are goons. And we're horny, man. Your body's happening. You know, you don't know what's going on. I was always ready. Oh, my glands were like yelling at me. It was relentless.
23: Now, now, now, now.
22: You too, I tell you. I battled the Cyclops all through high school. It was like the greatest, man. Yeah. Why are the girls laughing more than the men here? Look at this. You know why? Because the girls are in control. I think they mature faster. I think they handle the idea of sex better. The girls' sound is, when?
3: Now, baby, now.
22: I think it's a little hyper, right? I was a Geiger kind of for skirts. It seemed like,
3: oh, yeah, now. Beep, beep, beep, beep, beep, beep, beep, beep, beep, beep.
22: Leave me alone.
3: Never.
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0: I, Brian?
1: Then there's a second type of dude, the dumb dudes. They're at the bar, they don't care about anything. They're like, give me a shot of Jägermeister. I'll say anything to anybody. And they go up to some girl, they're like, excuse me. I just wanted to say you look really beautiful tonight. My name's Kevin. Hi, Kevin. I'm Lisa. Do you want to be my boyfriend for 3 years? I don't know. Is it okay if I cheat on you whenever I want? Yeah, that's fine. I'll never break up with you. Then they leave together. Meanwhile, I finally get up my courage. That's a nice jacket. Get out of my face. And then some Indian dude that recognizes me from the TV will invite me back to his dorm to play video games.
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3: Yeah, do you guys do drugs at all, by the way? I'm a fan of drugs. There's a lot of drug addicts that are like snobs about it. And by the way, we're all addicts. If you take it a lot, relax. There's a lot of people who like think their drug is better than everybody else's drug. I don't like that. We should team up together. Let's not be Africans selling each other into slavery. Let's work together to drive off the white man. Alcoholics are the worst about judging other people, by the way. They're like, oh, you do drugs. And I'm like, please, your drug got legal. You got lucky. You're not better than us. You should kind of commiserate with our feelings. I don't care what you do, whether it's like meth or heroin or weed or coke or anything, in the privacy of your own home, I feel like you should be allowed to do it. And by the way, I should say this, if it's coke, please just do it at home, because you're really annoying. Really, really annoying. All my cokehead friends, like, can I tell you a story? Like right here, like 9 times in an hour, and I'll scare everybody? Won't that be fun? No. It's not a social drug. Stay home. I like pot. I'm a pothead. People tell me you can get in trouble here in New York. And I was like, really? That seems stupid. It's just a little weed. I never like had to go to a dealer. I started smoking pot in like the legal-ish system of California. You know, we just go to a doctor. You know the deal. You've all heard of it. It's so stupid and crooked. You just make up any disease that's ever existed. If you can think of any disease that's ever existed, you are sick enough to get your medical marijuana prescription. You'd be like, oh, I just feel really polio-ish today. Light it up. So stupid. And you have to renew your prescription or whatever it's called, prescription. You have to renew it every year. Whatever. Every year you gotta renew. As if they're gonna find the cure someday. Like, hey, maybe. Hopefully scientists are working around the clock to get me better. It's so stupid. This year I didn't even do it. The first year I got really into it, I was worried that he wasn't gonna give me my license. So he's like, what are your symptoms? I'm like, I had knee surgery a few years ago, and that still causes me pain once in a while, and I suffer from sleeplessness, and occasionally I've had depression, and the doctor's like, easy, easy, you're gonna lose your voice. You had me at here's 40 bucks. You're sick enough. You got 40 bucks, you got a problem.
4: Jim Gaffigan.
5: Well, life's a little easier for the beautiful people. Can we admit that? I mean, think about it. If a stranger smiles at you and they're attractive, you think, oh, they're nice. But if the stranger's ugly, what the hell do they want? In other words, what are you, in a cult? Get out of here. Sell loco somewhere else. Beauty affects you. You ever hang around one beautiful person? It almost makes you feel better. But if you hang around three, you're like, I don't think God even tried on me. You must have been interrupted by a phone call or something. Some people are too beautiful, like Halle Berry. I mean, she's so beautiful. Whenever she's in a movie, I find it hard to follow the plot. Like when she was in Monsters Ball playing that poverty-stricken woman, the entire time I was watching the movie, I was thinking, oh, why doesn't this woman just become a model? She's beautiful. She'd get some pictures together. Oh, she could be the next Halle Berry. She is Halle Berry. This guy's dumb as a rock. It's not that complicated, but it doesn't

0: love when really beautiful people complain. You know, occasionally you hear a model say, "When I was in high school, I went through an awkward period." Are we supposed to feel sorry for them? That's like going up to a starving Ethiopian and going, "Yeah, I know how you feel. When I was in college, I skipped lunch twice. Didn't have the money. Didn't know what to do. See you later. I'm going to Burger King." That's awkward. We live in a beauty society, though. If someone's attractive, we're amazed if they can do anything else. Not only is she beautiful, she knows how to read. A reader, too. What a double threat. We worship beauty. You ever watch a music video and the lead singer's not attractive? Aren't you kind of like, wow, they must be really talented? Because they're nothing to look at all. We worship beauty. If you don't believe me, check out a British television show. You ever watch the BBC? Your first impression is, where they got all these ugly people? I feel like these are the people that got the acting jobs? How ugly were the people they turned down? I feel like I'm watching an Orville Redenbacher commercial. What if Orville Redenbacher was in the audience? That would be awkward. The British are only allies. Why would he risk that with some stupid joke?
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2: I've been all over this world, man. I've been all over this world. It's been a while. I've been to Tokyo, Japan, same place. I've been to Tucson and I've been to Arizona. But this place, I'm telling you, don't you guys think the most beautiful girls in the whole world are here in Hollywood, California? Has that Marky Mark billboard been up there long enough? Should we take it down? Jesus! What, did Calvin Klein buy like 4 years on Sunset Strip for him? Like every different pose from the photo shoot? Girls love this billboard because he's got that washboard stomach, but homosexuals hate it. It's true because they try and drive by every day without crashing. And it's like torture. They're driving down the street. They're like, "What's he wearing, Willie?" "Well, he's got his bulgy scrunchers on." "Oh, no, I just gotta look." "No, don't look. You know what happened? I just..." Crashing and burning. That's a new thing. Mothers against Marky Mark. Not M-A-D-D, M-A-M-M. Cops are like, "What, are you drinking and driving?" "No, Marky Mark." "God damn it, Bob. That's the fifth Marky Mark this year. Gotta take that billboard down." I'm lucky though. I'm lucky gay people like me though. They do. Gay people like me. They don't protest me. They're not here in front with signs going, "Pauly Shore's bad. Don't go see him. He's mean. He's weird." I was thinking why though gay people don't protest me, and I thought about it. It's probably because I call myself the Weasel and it's part of the Gerbil family.
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4: I don't really get back to Australia that much anymore. I'm going back in like a couple of weeks, the first time in ages. And every time I go back there, I always go see my family doctor because this is a doctor I've had my whole life. I really trust this guy. And last time I was out there, I got a physical checkup done. He's doing my blood pressure, the guy in Australia. And he's like, "Jim, your blood pressure's really high, mate. You're going to have to go on medication." And I went, "I don't want to go on medication." And then he goes, "I'll cut you a deal. Go back to London, get your blood pressure checked again, but if you get the same readout or higher, you're on medication, right?" So I go back to my doctor in London, get my blood pressure checked again, get exactly the same readout that I got in Australia, and my doctor goes, "Oh, you're good." And I went, "What?" The doctor in Australia said that was too high, and he went, "Ah, Australians with their salads and sport. Their standards are too high. By British standards, you're good." So I'm an unhealthy Australian, but I'm a healthy British person. I think as my health gets worse, I'm going to move to shittier countries until eventually I'm the healthiest man in Rwanda. And there's going to be some doctor going, "You've only got HIV. It's not even AIDS yet." Stop your bitching and join the soccer team.
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3: That's a sale you never want to see happening. A Chinese guy trying to sell an Indian guy a Louis Vuitton bag? Neither one of them can say Louis Vuitton properly. Hey, Mr. Indian guy. You want to sign a pack?
5: Who's this? Who's he?
3: It's to sign a pack. It's initials, LV.
5: Who's he? Who's this LV? Who's he? Who's this? Who's this LV?
3: That's to sign a initial. Then it has a name underneath.
5: Who's this Wooden? Lose weed. Lose weed. Lose weed.
3: What are you saying? I'm reading designer's name, Lose Wooden. Why don't you spell what you see? Okay. Okay. Okay, lose. Lose is lose, huh? Absolutely lose is lose. 150,000% sure?
5: Lose is lose.
3: 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Final price. Best price. Take it and go. Take it and go. Take it and go. Okay, so lose. Lose is lose. All right, fine. Lose is lose. What's his last name?
5: Weirden.
3: I said, spell it out. Okay. We. U-I. T-D-O-N. Because that's how we spell. We'll go slow for like the first three letters, and then we jog through the other half of the name, don't we? We do the same thing with phone numbers. All right, give me your phone number. Okay. 212-555.
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19: You know, when you're in your 20s and you fart in front of your friend or you fart in your buddy's car, the worst thing he could say to you, even if you let the worst one you've ever cut, the worst thing he'll say to you is, "Dude, what's wrong with you?" Or, "You should see a doctor." Or, "Are you dying?" That's the worst thing that will happen with one of your farts in your 20s. But my farts now smell like I'm already dead. They smell like the last fart. They smell like my body has just given up. Just thrown in the towel. And it's the last thing to emit from my body. Just, "Oh, we're done." Death. And you know, when you're in your 20s and you're hanging out with a buddy, I did this. You'd be playing, back in the day, I'd be playing a video game like GoldenEye or something like that, and I'd be losing, like I often did, and I would decide to go fart on my friend that I'm playing against, and then he'd drop the controller and then I'd shoot him in the game. The point is, I no longer know what's going on down here. It doesn't work anymore the way it's supposed to work. I said I went to junior college, I barely finished, but one of the things I remember about learning about the human body are there are things, attached sensors, I would guess, attached to parts of your body that let your brain know what's going on with that part of your body. Like, if you got a really horrible fart brewing, your ass will give you a heads up. He'll say, like, head out of the house, dude. You know, go outside. Or you've got 5 minutes. Find a bathroom. Starting now. Starting now. Go.
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21: I got thrown out of a bar in New York City. Now, when I say I got thrown out of a bar, 6 bouncers hurled me out of a nightclub like I was a frisbee. Well, they called the police because we broke a chair on the way out the door, and I refused to pay for it. I refused to pay for it because we broke it over my thigh. The cop showed up, and at that point, I had the right to remain silent, but I didn't have the ability. Cop says, Mr. White, you are being charged with drunk in public. I was like, hey. I was drunk in a bar. They threw me into public. I don't want to be drunk in public. I want to be drunk in a bar, which is perfectly legal. Arrest them. Well, he didn't arrest them. Instead, he made me do a field sobriety test where you stand on one foot, raise the other foot 6 inches off the ground, and count to 30. I made it to woof. Is that going to be close enough? Well, it wasn't close enough, so they call in for my arrest record. There's some good news. Satellites are linking up in outer space. Computer banks at NASA are kicking on. There's a telegraph in Deer Park going beep, beep, beep, beep, beep, beep, beep, beep, beep, beep, beep, beep, beep, beep, beep, beep, beep, beep, beep, beep, beep, beep, beep, beep, beep, beep, beep. This part takes a while. Shorthand. Now, I told you that story to tell you this story. When I was 17 years old, I was arrested for being drunk in public. Seemed to be a pattern. If you knew Morse code, you'd already know that. And one DWI, which was a bogus charge, because it turns out they were stopping every vehicle traveling down that particular sidewalk, and that's... Hell, that's profiling, isn't it? Profiling is wrong. On the drunken public charge in Deer Park, the arresting officer, who I had literally known all my life. You know what I mean? This guy lived 4 doors down from me in a town of less than 3,000 people at the time we've met. He takes me to jail, and when we get there, he asks me if I have any aliases. I was just being a smart ass. Said, yeah, they call me Tater Salad. Seventeen years later in New York City, I'm handcuffed on a bench with blood coming out of my nose, and this cop goes, are you Ron Tater Salad? What? You caught me. You caught the tater. You can take down those roadblocks now.
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22: Sometimes people get upset when I mention marijuana, but it's totally natural. You could be walking down the street, find a marijuana plant, picking and smoking. Totally natural. You could be in a cow pasture, turn over some cow patties, find some mushrooms. Totally natural. Now, how many six-pack trees have y'all seen? Guess it depends on how many mushrooms you had, if you know what I'm talking about. Some of y'all know what I'm talking about. My name is Tim Northern. That's my name. When I was introduced, I heard a few giggles. I heard somebody say, Tim Northern. Northern. Ain't that toilet paper? Well, it is toilet paper. And with a name like Northern, I had to trace my family tree. I traced my roots all the way back to Africa. And I'm not trying to brag or anything, but I happen to be part of the quilted tribe. Yes, a strong people yet soft. And now extra absorbent. I used to get a hard time about my name when I was in school. This one dude named Chuck. I'll never forget Chuck. He called me an ass wipe. Oh, so I get that gets a chuckle. Okay. That's funny. Tim the ass wipe. The whole show nothing and then Tim the ass wipe. Ha ha ha. Chuckle, chuckle, chuckle. I think it was so funny, man, you know. So I was about to hit Chuck, you know. But my best friend, who happened to be Native American, stopped me. He said, Tim, when people call you names, man, turn the other ply. So the more I thought about it, the more I realized White Cloud was right. Hey, I'm on a roll.
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2: You know, they always say Albert Einstein was a genius. Then how come when anyone ever calls you that, it's an insult? You don't know where you parked the car. Good job, Einstein. I don't think we're honoring that man properly by using his name in vain in parking lots. Anytime he ever comes up. I watch too much TV. I like watching the Antiques Roadshow. It's one of my favorite shows. People bring in their old stuff to get it appraised. My favorite part of that whole show is the people in the background, you know? If aliens ever wanted to see what we're all about, they should just bring that tape back to their planet. Let me show you what we're dealing with here. Yeah, we can do whatever we want down there. Yeah, they rule the whole planet. They rule the whole... Yes, they rule the whole planet. Let's go shine lights in their eyes. I'd like to get on that show. Go stand in line for like 3 hours with an old rusty spatula. Just finally get up there, hand it to the guy. Is there some type of story associated with this? Oh. Well, it was in the kitchen drawer. And I couldn't open it because the spatula was sticking up. So I thought maybe it's from Babylon. Do you see how this says Kmart? Would you be surprised if I told you this was absolutely worthless? Nah. When is this gonna air? Absolutely worthless.
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0: George Carlin.
20: When they talk about drugs, they don't talk about all of them. That's the problem. They don't mention coffee. The low end of the speed spectrum, I grant you. But there are coffee freaks. And they're walking around, nobody, you know, worried about it or anything. Mrs. Olson never tells you about that mild speed lift, you know? Because she's shooting freeze-dried Folgers, right? But you've seen the coffee freak in the office, haven't you? The guy who drops 8 or 9 cups every morning. Always in a good mood. Hi, how are you? Warm that up for you? Okay, yeah, hi, how are you? Hey, good to see you. Always in a nice mood. Fine, until the coffee urn breaks, man. Then he's the first cat over. What do you mean broken, man? Why? Plug it in, man. Turn it around. Never mind, man. Put some water in. Hold, man. Turn the plug around. Hold, and then he goes out and scores because he's the one who's hooked, right? I know it's just a dopey example, but that's the beginning of it. Then you have housewives and the diet pills. Mom found out there's a lot more than dieting in those pills, man. Help you grind your teeth and feel great, too. Keep it on the phone a lot. Hi, how are you, Marge? Anyway, look at that. How are you? Where are you going, Mom? Shopping at midnight? Well, they're open, you know, never mind. I'll see you later, man. And athletes. Athletes got into uppers. College athletes. The right wing's last line of defense on campus. And they're doing amphetamines. Remember when being up for the game used to be kind of a spiritual thing? Now, man, you up for the game? Been up all week, man.
3: What the hell is yawning? Is that your brain trying to see how far it can stretch your face? You ever get in a conversation with someone, you're just chit-chatting, babbling away, in the middle of the conversation, they start yawning, but they're too lazy to stop talking? Huh? Like, hey, man, I went to the mall the other day, and on sale, $9.99. I hate waking up. You wake up in the morning, you got those golden Kentucky Fried Chicken McNuggets in the corner of your eyes. What the hell are those things? Get Ronald McDonald McNuggets in your eyes in the middle of the night. Does Ronald McDonald break into your house at 3 a.m. and drop them in your eyes while you're sleeping? How does a guy with size 97 clown shoes tiptoe through your house in the middle of the night? And he never leaves the dipping sauce. You gotta eat them all raw like. Sleeping's weird, isn't it? Huh? You ever talk in your sleep, Crunchy Fingers McGinty? Happened to me the other night, man. I woke up in the middle of the night. My girlfriend was crying her eyes out. I said, baby, what's wrong? She said, you were talking in your sleep. I said, what did I say? She said, you said it's over, you big greasy freak. So I looked at her right in the eyes very lovingly, and I said, baby, no, no, no. I wasn't asleep. Get the hell out of here, you big greasy freak. Go get daddy some fluffed up cotton candy and grind it around on your forehead, you monkey child.
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4: There are a lot of weirdos in this world. I was at the airport trying to pick up my mother. Well, it was dark in that lounge. Of all the taverns in the world, she had to walk into that one. Yeah. My mother. I love my family. I had a bit of... the other day I came home, my brother's passed out on the couch holding an empty bottle of sleeping pills. So I called the paramedics and they pumped his stomach. And I think he's learned his lesson, you know, never to take my last two sleeping pills. Yeah. Life is so precious. My cousin died, age 19, stung by a bee, the natural enemy of the tightrope walker. And now my sister's really paranoid about bugs. We're at a picnic, and she said, Emo, there's a bug in my eye. Do something, you know. So I get the insecticide. What can you do? One man's pet-stained carpet is another man's twister game. Oh, boy. Well, I visited my grandmother. Well, I had to go up to the attic anyway. I'll never forget that horrible evening. I took my grandmother to the emergency room. And after an hour of pacing, the doctor said, Emo, your grandmother's on an artificial life support system. But although her brain is dead, her heart is still beating. I thought, oh my God, we've never had a Democrat in the family before.
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5: Here, I'll reenact for you the last time I ever smoked weed. You'll understand why I don't anymore. It's a very, very common scenario. Myself and I at my friend's apartment in New Orleans. We're about to get stoned. And He is like what I like to call a weed connoisseur or a marijuana aficionado. And marijuana is here in California, so there's plenty of you walking around here, and you know who you are. The moment the topic of weed comes up, which is constantly, you're like, oh yeah, man, I've smoked Northern Lights number 1 through 16. I've smoked purple AK-47. It's so good, it actually cures lupus, but the FDA doesn't want you knowing about that. Now do that. You know? I've smoked Alaskan Thunder. It's so good, it's actually illegal in Amsterdam because it grants wishes. It does, I'm serious. You take a bong rip, make a wish, it comes true. They can't have that in the hands of the public, you know what I mean? Smoke White Widow, it only grows on the moon. That's how good it is. And you gotta know a NASA guy. I know NASA people, man. What do you think they're up there doing, planting flags? No, they're planting crops, dumbass. Think about it. And they go up there and get a Shuttlesworth and bring it right back. This is all these people do. They can't remember day-to-day activity. Like, hey, what did you do yesterday at noon? Was there a noon yesterday? How do you even know there was a noon yesterday? But they can remember every strain of marijuana they've ever smoked and the resume of each strain. But he packed the bowl. That's appropriate that those coughs were then, because that's what I started doing, coughing like a madman. At first, he's like, oh yeah, man, that's that California Razorback, you know, Cannabis Cup winner in 98, then again in 04. It's got a high THC content for a sativa, but it's got a little indica mix, you know what I'm saying? So it's going to start at your body and then eventually move to your head. But and 10 minutes later, I'm still coughing. And he's like, are you a cop? Are you a cop? Stop coughing. Stop it. Go drink water. It was there in the bathroom that I ended up on the toilet for 45 minutes, convinced that I had diarrhea. Convinced that I had diarrhea. Now, did I have diarrhea? No, absolutely not. A lot of people smoke weed, get visual hallucinations and see things, or auditory hallucinations and hear things. I would always get intestinal hallucinations. Every time I got high, locked and loaded. It's like sitting there like, why won't you come out of me? I created you. I ordered you.
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23: That's why I'm saying if you a real motherfucker, just gonna have to hold on to the fact you a real motherfucker, because it's getting ready to change. It ain't just about color no more. They hate all real motherfuckers. I'm gonna give you a prime example. There's a white boy that ran track for a living. He ran track for a living, and he lost both his legs. Now, I hate losers and quitters, but I feel like if you run for a living and you lose both of your legs, you should be allowed to sit this out. You have done everything there was for you to do. And this white boy decide not only is he gonna walk again, he decide he gonna race again. Now, you got to be in tune with your star player to pull this off, because they made him some aluminum racing legs look like bent back paper clips. Yes. Try to act like something wrong with me. Some of you saw the story. You know what I'm talking about. It looked like them back paper clips, like two baby boomerangs. That's what he had to run on. Boy had to be in tune with his star player, because sometimes they ain't gonna have your back like you think you should. And this now got to come in on his aluminum racing legs and race again. And he got to try to come in and be all calm and smooth and not draw too much attention to himself. To tink, tink, tink, tink, tink. Yeah, you gotta go over there and sign up first before you race. Okay. T, T, T, T, T, T, T, T, T, T, T, T. Yeah, they said I gotta sign up first. It's no sign up at all. T, T, T, T, T, T, T. He all at the starting line, you know, getting with him, doing all sorts of unnecessary exercises with their legs. On your mark. The craziest thing happened. This mother not only started running, this mother started winning. And you know a hater can't stand a winner. And the last place you want to be in a foot race is behind the mother with no foots. That's the last. I bet that mother's mad. My leg's tired. Ain't your legs tired? His legs ain't tired. He just take, take, take, take, take, take, take, take, take, take, take, take, take. Just paper clips and sparks everywhere. Just take. But you gonna have to be in tune with your star player, because these haters do not play fair. At the Olympic Committee let this mother race and then waited till he won and then disqualified him and said, and I quote, he had an unfair advantage. Are you talking about the mother running with no damn legs? Is that what you talking about? Poor little Tink Tink. Think about that when you think you having a bad day. Poor little Tink Tink.
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7: But that's why we pay the $2,400 for the studio, because we get to live in San Francisco. That's right, the best place on the face of the planet. It's not just me. No, where is Starfleet headquarters? Right here in San Francisco. The center of the Federation, dammit.
8: We have everything we want and desire, except the one thing we want and desire most, and that is a view of us.
7: It's not fair, man. We wake up every morning. What do we get to see? Oakland. What does Oakland get to see? Us! That's not fair! That's like Brad Pitt waking up every morning seeing Ernest Borgnine in the mirror when he shaves. So that's why I propose the Bay Mirror Project. From Oyster Point all the way to the Golden Gate Bridge, a 25-foot mylar mirror. And that way we can wake up every morning and go, there you are. Hello, beautiful. That's why I live here. Because our side of the mirror will be concave, everybody will appear thinner.
9: Joan Rivers.
10: You try to look good, you try to be good. So where were we? I want to start the average. Oh, Nicole Kidman, Melissa's best friend, 148 feet tall, white face, red dress, looks like a ketchup bottle. As I always walk around, and no sense of humor. I was in a mustard colored dress, and I said to her, look, condiments. And she's all about, let's adopt children. I've adopted children. Oh, look, these are my children. Some are mine, some are adopted. They don't know the difference. We treat them all the same. They don't know the difference. They're all treated the same. Isn't that right, little Alice and little Bobby and little Amy and little Magumba? Isn't that right? And she's making Magumba homeschool. I want him to know his heritage. I thought you'd adopt the kid to give it a better heritage. I want Magumba to know his heritage. I said, lock him in his room, throw in a jar of flies, he'll know his heritage. Am I wrong? And they made Melissa take a kid this summer from Australia, a click child. They don't talk. Do you know what I'm talking about? They click. So we had Cooper and Rosenberg. It was like, and the kid, he sees me, he goes crazy. And the garage doors, open and close. Diane Cannon came, he went, she had a pacemaker, she died. It was just...
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24: I was talking to one of my friends the other day, and he's one of these obnoxious people. He likes to read about that you don't understand why anybody would read about. You know, people like that, like they tell you they bought a book, and you're like, oh, it's about the guy that invented the copy machine. And it's great, it's like 1,000 pages. Fascinating. I really wanted to beat him to death with that book. Like, how great is it that you died by a book about the copy machine that you read? I don't want to hear about that. I think I'm like a modernist. Whatever's brand new, I like to have that stuff. I don't like to think about what was around 30 years ago. In fact, I always think that whatever generation you are, you think, like, that's the best time to be alive. We get satellite TV, and we get microwaves, and you just think about that. And my buddies tell me about this book, about the copy machine. He goes, you gotta realize something. Before there was a machine that made copies, there was no such thing as a copy machine. It wasn't even called a copy, it was called a duplicate. If you had a copy, you had to take that to somebody who worked in your office, and you'd have to say, hey, I need a duplicate. He started telling me. He goes, let me tell you how they made copies 1,000 years ago. I go, tell me, keep talking. I hate this. I hate everything we're talking about. This is what he tells me, okay? 1,000 years ago, they would line up 300 Shaolin monks, right? They would take these monks, and they would give every monk like an easel with this special paper, and they had these quills, and then one monk would read from a scroll. He would be like, Latin, Latin, Latin, Latin, Latin. Latin words, Latin ideas, Latin, Latin, Latin, Latin. And all the monks, they would listen, and then whatever he said, for hours and hours, days, months, years, they would stand there. That's how they made copies. That's how they made copies. And here's the thing. You know, at some point, one of those monks just turned to the guy next to him and was like, what did they do before this? I'm glad I wasn't born 1,000 years ago. That would have sucked. What?
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9: I'm not saying I'm a lightweight, but I had chamomile tea the other night and I passed out. I can't even say what it is, damn it. I had chamomile tea, I passed out. I had to call people to find out if I offended anybody the night before. So hard enough as you get older. I just want to be one of those funny old people. That's what I want to be. One of those entertaining old people that drools on himself and yells stupid things out. I love those people. I love when I go to a movie and it's just me and a bunch of old people. And the whole time they're going, what did he say? What? Are you cold? What? Is something burning? Guy behind me the whole time going, like, spit it up. Die already. They're like, we get in for half price. That's because you only hear half the movie. I like when the old people walk out, they walk out like, this movie sucks. And they're still showing the previews. Old people are entertainment. I love every time there's a hurricane in Florida and they have to evacuate the entire state and you turn on the news, you're interviewing the one old guy who won't leave. He's like, I've lived here for 89 years. I'm not going anywhere. Next day, there's a big wave. You're going to Cuba.
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9: I was married for 2 years! Damn it, man. 24 hours a day, 365 days each year I was married. I've been married twice. That's how smart I am. Yeah, my second wife. Oh, my. I married her just to piss another woman off, man. Very dumb, stupid, high, drunk thing to do, you know? My friends were all for it. They go, marry her, man. Marry that girl who wants to marry you. That'll show her. You can always get a divorce. She doesn't mean nothing to you. That'll show her. You want to stick it in her heart and twist it? Do it. Yeah, man, do it. You know, because you... So I wake up next to my new wife. I'm just glad she spoke English, you know what I mean? Who are you, the maid?
2: The maid, Mrs. Kinnison.
9: Great, great. I'll just learn to eat this kind of food, you know? Yeah, it was a big mistake, man. And you can't blame your friends. You got to take a little responsibility about it. But yeah, but I got out of that marriage, man. I got out of it, man. I just wanted out. I mean, come on, some of you people know what I'm talking about. You've been in relationships where you weren't in love and you had to act like you were, and the person just like drove you up the wall. And it just seems like it's gonna go on forever. I go to sleep and I just sit there and just hope. You know, my dream was I wake up and there's a little note laying next to me. It goes, I understand, I'm gone. Oh, she took her clothes with her and everything she owns. I guess she won't have to come back. Well, that doesn't happen, does it? No, I feel like the Godfather. You wake up next to the horse's head going,
2: still here.
9: Oh, God. Oh, it's hell. There's times I just wanted to stop at a red light and get out of the car and run, you know? Just leave the engine going and go, oh, I just want to live.
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3: Here, that is the lady cheer. Woo! Sounds like more of a mating call at this point, but woo! It's the girl cheer. It's what girls do to let you know we're here, we're ready to go. You having fun? Happy to be here? Woo! Where'd you go to school? USC, home of the Trojans? Woo! It's like, ma'am, this is a job interview. Won't you put your shirt down? I'm so excited. I love New York City. I love being here, and I love that it's cold here. That too. Oh, and congratulations on your Yankees. Good for you guys. I love that it's cold here. I love season changes. One of my biggest pet peeves, though, is people who act like because they're from somewhere cold that they don't get cold. I was in New York last Christmas. It's snowing. There's a guy in a t-shirt. I'm like, dude, aren't you cold? No, I'm from New York. I don't get cold. Just because you're from a cold place doesn't mean you're genetically predisposed to not feeling cold. You're not a penguin. I was like, in fact, sir, you're Puerto Rican, so if anything, you should be more cold. I like looking at people with tattoos and just asking, people get like the weirdest ones. I saw a woman at the fair, all right? She was a handsome woman. We'll leave it at that. She was a bigger, she must have been like a linebacker in middle school. I say middle school because there's no way she went to high school. This woman, she had angel wings, little ones. And I don't know if they started out normal and she got bigger or if they were meant to be little, I don't know. With tattoos. She had little angel wings tattooed right here on her shoulder blades, okay? And I've seen this tattoo on a lot of girls, and whenever I see like a big woman with angel wings, It's kind of like looking at a penguin. Because I'm sitting there staring at her baffled, just like, how are those little wings gonna lift that big body?
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5: 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At a party, dude said, this is fine.

0: 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Hear me, Hal? 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
1: I'm afraid I can't do that, Dave.
0: Hal?
1: There's no further need for this conversation, Dave.

0: Please, Dave. 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I'm losing my mind, Dave. Hi. My name is Hal 9000. I was invented in 1992. My teacher taught me a song. Would you like to hear it, Dave? Yes, Hal, sing it. It's called Daisy. Daisy, Daisy, give me your red shampoo. I go crazy over the love of you.
1: Took me 5 years to come down off of that.
2: All laughs, all the time. I Heart Comedy.
3: Dana Gould.
1: But I have been very fortunate, and I've met some amazing people. But to me, I'm always impressed not with the show business people, but with the people who've made a difference. I think the most impressive human being I ever met, when I worked at The Simpsons, I got to meet Professor Stephen Hawking. Now, he's the Beatles of scientists. Think about it. If that represents the most successful version you can be of a thing, then by that definition, the Rolling Stones are the Beatles of music. Not counting the Beatles. John Lennon is the Beatles of the Beatles. Pete Townsend is not the Beatles of the Who. Keith Moon was the Beatles of the Who, which is why when Mick Jagger salutes Pete Townsend, you have to believe him, because only the Beatles of the Rolling Stones knows who the Rolling Stones of the Who is. But that analogy only works on positive things. It's never like a negative connotation. The killing fields of Cambodia were the Beatles of human suffering in the 20th. Normally, I'd recommend surgery, but it's the Beatles of tumors. I don't know how I'd get at it. Adolf Hitler, the Beatles of dictators.
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4: I don't like that wild encounter stuff. You know, I grew up in a city. I don't know nothing about that junk. We went hiking a couple months ago, and we stayed in a rustic cabin. I found out rustic means old. A little tip for you there. They don't even have showers in these things. You ever been in one? No? Me and my girlfriend, we're hiking for like 3 days. And we're all slimy because we can't take a bath. And she goes, hey, let's make love. I go, make love? I go, we'll burst into flames. What the hell are you doing? Make love. We'll start a grease fire, you idiot. She's nuts. Sometimes she wants to have sex like 2-3 times a month. Like, what am I, a machine? You know what she tells me the other day? Get this. She goes, hey, she goes, why don't you trim yourself down there a little bit? I'm like, no, I'm good. Well, get away from me, you freak. Where the hell are you going to get that done? I tried. I went to the Supercuts. Just take a little off the sides. And don't touch the back. You ever do that, folks? You ever...

0: just me. Okay, good. Well, don't do it. It looks horrible. They're all like, man, I gotta fix this. So then I shaved it all off. I know. Now when I get cold, I get goosebumps. It looks like chicken. Original, not the extra crispy.
1: Mitch Hedberg.
2: I saw a band in L.A. and the band was having an off night and some people started throwing tomatoes at the band. I thought, who would throw a tomato at a band? That's bad. But then I thought, who would bring a tomato to a show? That's even worse. Don't throw a tomato at a band. Cause what if they really like tomatoes? They'll think you're enjoying them. You guys are kicking ass. Here, here's a tomato. The tomato is a universal sign of not enjoying performance. Plus, I like it on sandwiches. I had the man at Subway put tomatoes on my sandwich because I didn't like the way he was making it. I don't know what that meant there. I thought it was ad-libbed. I'll take it back. I think foosball is a combination of soccer and shish kebabs. I never joined the army because at ease was never that easy to me. Seemed rather uptight still. I don't relax by parting my legs slightly and putting my hands behind my back. That does not equal ease. At ease was not being in the military. I'm eased, bro, because I am not in the military. I'm extra at ease. I play tennis. The thing that's depressing about tennis is no matter how good I get, I'll never be as good as a wall. I played a wall once. They're relentless.
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4: I just broke up with my girlfriend because I'm engaged now. I've been engaged for 10 months and my girl wants to change the engagement rules. She tells me, babe, why do I gotta wear a ring and let guys know I'm taken and you don't gotta wear nothing? I told her, babe, I wear my sad face every day. And I want a girl that reminds me of my report card. Her face has to be an A. She has to have double D's. Cause tonight I want an F. Nobody can take a joke no more, right? Everybody gets mad. Me and my cousin riding the bus the other day, we're talking to these two black ladies in front of us. And before they got up, they asked me, are you guys brothers? I said, nope, we're Mexicans. And I'm losing weight cause I went to the doctor. The doctor told me I was borderline diabetic. So I told the doctor, why'd he get any racial for? Why'd he gotta say borderline? Cause I'm Mexican? Can't you say almost? They cops wanna be rappers, always rhyming stuff. Click it or take it. Drop a dime on crime. Don't make me pull that trigger. Or that ticket will be bigger. What were you guys thinking? I'm not a rapper. I'm not high. Girls, you guys gotta stop lying. I always lie with that one question. How many guys have you slept with? Liar. Alright, that's why I think girls should come with that little card. Remember you were at school, you used to go to the library, used to check out a book? And that little card used to tell you how many people checked that book out. Right? All I'm saying is some girls come with two cards. She's a bestseller. My nephew's school was celebrating President's Day, and he comes and he tells me, my little black friend's gonna wear an Obama shirt. My little white friend's gonna wear a Kennedy shirt. I says, I'm Latino, I don't know what shirt to wear. So I made him a shirt that said, coming soon.
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1: Bill Hicks.
5: Good evening, brothers and sisters, friends and neighbors, vibrations in the mind of the one true God, whose name is love. It's just warm in here. I don't know how you deal with these winters here, man. I don't get it. I was here last winter. One of the days I was here, it was 3 below 0, no wind chill. Little nippy. It's kind of fun, though, in that weather, going outdoors, watching smokers pass out because they don't know when they're done exhaling. Just good, cheap American fun, you know. Smokers cracking their heads open on the icy sidewalk. Blood steaming. We laughed and laughed. How many smokers do we have here tonight? Smokers? That's a lot of energy for you. That's good. Usually you get... Thank you, guys. Thank you. Next time I need you, just hawk up a chunk of lung for me, all right? Rear back, launch a flim gem towards the stage. But listen to this. How many non-smokers do we have here tonight? Bunch of whining little maggots. You obnoxious, self-righteous slugs. Don't take that wrong. I'd quit smoking if I didn't think I'd become one of you. You are the worst advertisement for non-smoking, you know that. Tell you, the worst kind of non-smoker is the kind where you're smoking, they just walk up to you. I always say, you're lucky you don't smoke. Hell of a cough you got there, dude. I smoke all day and don't cough like that. I'm smoking, you're coughing. Wow. That's kind of cruel, man. Going up to a smoker and coughing at him. You go up to crippled people dancing too. Hey, Mr. Wheelchair, what's your problem? Come on, Ironside, race you. Sadist. Noxious, self-righteous sadist. Don't take that wrong.
3: 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Funny lives here.
1: Patrice O'Neill.
6: Truth is, here's what truth is. Truth is a feeling that goes from your gut to your mouth instantaneously. Women get to be truthful. You get to say, and you say any kind of foul, because you don't have an editing. It just comes up. 2 + 2 = 7. Just say it. I don't care. And you'd be like, it's 4. It's whatever I want it to be. I'm going to talk if I feel like it. And men don't do that. We can't be honest with you. Man truth is cruel. If we told you the truth all the time, that's cruelty. Men go from our gut and then it stops at the heart. Where we edit it. We edit what this was. What this was going to be foul. So I'm not going to say what this was. And then it goes into the brain for further touch-ups, you know, analysis. Okay, all right, that sounds good. And then you say it. We don't just spew stuff out, man, because how we really feel about you, it's not cool. Like this, how we feel about you. You said 10 years? Let me ask you a question, honestly. What's your daydream on how to kill her?
7: You want to get me killed?
6: Here's where you're messing up. I'm going to tell you where you're messing up. He he says to me, hey, man, you trying to get me killed? Do you see how we can't tell the truth? The lie, right? That means that he thinks about it. See, do you understand what I'm saying? You should say, I don't think about killing my woman. But you go, you trying to get me killed? If I tell you how I kill this bitch, she gonna kill me. So you might as well get it out now. How do you kill her, man? Just so she know. How do you daydream about it? Spit it out. She's looking at it. It's over. Just, sweetie, I'm trying to let you understand what you're dealing with. I'm just saying, the fact that you're alive means he didn't go through with it. He just, and I'm going to tell you why guys think about killing their women. It's because we love you. Because I want you out of my life. But I don't want to hurt your feelings. So I'd rather you be dead than to break your heart. So we think about how do we kill this and get away? How do you do it, bro? I tell you how I kill my girl. I put a pillow overhead and shoot her twice with a silencer. And the feathers come up and I look under the pillow and her eyes still be open and I close her eyes. And I kiss her softly on her face, but she's dead. You might as well spit it out because it'll help you now, because it'll be, you can blame it on all the whole situation instead of later when she's like, so, yeah. You Puerto Rican, right? Cuban? Oh, Lord have mercy. Like, whatever she's, whatever accent and whatever anger she does in Spanish, she's going to be on you. So you might as well just say it. Think about it. Is she going to be on you? What is it? What are you, what, you know?
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22: I don't have a child now, but when I do have a child, I'm going to buy one of those strollers for twins. I'm going to tell him he was a twin, too. You were a twin, and your brother didn't listen to me. Woke up this morning, I was folding my bed back into a couch. I almost broke both my arms because it's not one of those kind of beds. 24-hour banking? I don't have time for that. I can levitate birds, but nobody cares. It's a good thing there's gravity, otherwise when birds died, they'd just stay right up there. Hunters would be all confused. Sponges grow in the ocean. That kills me. I wonder how much deeper the ocean would be if that didn't happen. Thanks a lot.
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23: My parents are still alive, which is, you know, some days great. I've started to look at my parents as some sort of emotional terrorist organization. And whether or not they know it, they've wired me to emotionally explode and detonate when anyone gets close to me. But for some reason, as they get older, and I don't know if this is a common experience, they divulge information that I don't want or need to know about me and about them. I don't know if it's a burden they're carrying or they've got this, you know, this stuck in their soul and they need to get it out. But literally, where they're at now, they say things where I have this response sometimes where I'm like, I would have rather have struggled in the darkness for the rest of my life than be given this information. There's a reason. There's no statute of limitations on that. You're a parent. Don't tell me. I was in Arizona for my niece's bat mitzvah. It was my job to as it usually is, to buffer my father from every other human. That's why I'm a comedian. My father is a manic depressive. My first gigs were introed by my mother saying to me, "Mark, could you just go upstairs and make him laugh? You're the only one that can." Okay. So I go to Arizona and I go to pick up my father. And I thought we were going to my brother's house to hang out with his kids. I go to his hotel room. And I say, "Okay, you ready? We're going over to see the kids, right?" And he goes, "What for?" And I said, "Because they're your grandchildren." And he says, "Yeah, some people get something out of that. I don't get anything out of that." And I said, "Let me get my notebook." And I said, "Then what are we going to do?" He goes, "Well, I've been looking for mustard slacks for 16 years.
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0: I don't know what happened to music. I don't know when it got angry and aggressive. Because in the 80s, you knew it was popular: Prince, Michael Jackson, Boy George. They never carried guns. They carried makeup. I mean, the scariest thing Prince ever said was, "Ah! Ah!
2: Ah! Maybe I'm just like my mother."
0: Even love songs are different. I mean, they're more aggressive. When my grandpa was my age, they were sweet, they were innocent, you know? "You're a woman, I'm a man. Let's just walk, I'll hold your hand." Now you turn on the radio, the guys are horny.

0: panties. 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
0: Backwards. This is my favorite part of the show. Sometimes I get to the club at noon just to rehearse. Just so I can run around stage slapping an imaginary booty. The tables are upside down, so are the chairs. There's no one here for the cleaning crew. Oh my, oh check it out, homeboy's horny. It's my shadow's favorite part too. Check out my shadow, look at that. I only have to turn around, I know my shadow's having a good time. Shadow, are you having fun? Check it out, whip out my hand, doggy style. That's what I love, audiences, like, you guys are wonderful. You know what's good about you? I don't have to change my material. You know, if it's hip hop, it's hip hop. Sometimes when I perform, the audience is only into country music. So I have to do like my act country style, like the same jokes, but with a country version. Like that last one. It goes something like this. Well, back on my caddy, pulled in your panties, get buck naked. Who's your grandpa? Oh, oh, oh, oh. And I said, meh, meh, meh, meh, meh. Picking up chickens. Now when I say dentist, you say, huh? Dentist.
2: I Heart Comedy.
3: Maria Bamford.
4: I have my own magazine where I'm in every picture, looking super fine. Every article's asking me how I can possibly maintain my perfect 32AA. Can I get a witness from any of my girlfriends from Japan? 32AA. They're precious, rare miniatures. I was thinking about getting breast implants because I am a radical, militant feminist and a hypocrite. Turns out, and I was trying to rationalize it, you know, saying that getting implants, you know, it's just like the jungle tribeswoman who says to the National Geographic translator,
5: I know there are going to be physical implications if I insert a 9.5-inch diameter clay lip plate into my mouth, but I'm doing this for me, and it also represents how many cattle my husband receives at the time of our engagement.
4: Yeah. I was trying to rationalize it. Like, my neighbor has implants, but she's in porn, so she has them for work. They're deductible. I always looked down on porn. Looked down on it, but now I realize I was just jealous. Nobody's ever asked me to have sex for money. Sure, a Bud Light and a basket of curly fries. But not cash.
2: 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I Heart Comedy.
3: George Carlin.
6: Like to start with a list of people I can do without. I think everybody has a list like this. This is my list of people I can do without. Guys in their 50s named Skip. An airline pilot who's wearing two different shoes. A proctologist with poor depth perception. A pimp who drives a Toyota Corolla. A gynecologist who wants my wife to have 3 or 4 drinks before the examination. Guys with a lot of small pins on their hats. Anyone who mentions Jesus more than 300 times in a 2-minute conversation. A dentist with blood in his hair. Any woman whose hobby is breastfeeding zoo animals. A funeral director who says, "Hope to see you folks again real soon." Girls who get drunk and throw up at breakfast. A man with only one lip. People who actually know the second verse to the Star Spangled Banner. Any lawyer who refers to the police as the Federales. A cross-eyed nun with a bullwhip and a bottle of gin.
1: Oh, man, you never talk to me after sex. I know, honey, I talk to you before sex. That's why I talk to you at all, to get sex. My plan worked. Why in the world should I keep talking to you? Do runners keep running once they cross the finish line? Absolutely not. I'll talk to you tomorrow when I'm horny again. How hard is that to figure out, ladies? You know the problem with you women? I'll tell you the problem. I'm glad you brought this up. The problem is that women are always looking for the ideal relationship. Go to any bookstore in America. There are millions of books about relationships. There is a whole section on relationships. That moron John Gray, who wrote that book, Men Are From Mars, Women Are From Venus, he has 4 books out. They sell millions of copies every week. He's got videos, infomercials, he does seminars, and there's all these other women. Deborah Tannen wrote a book. Everybody's writing books about relationships. And who's buying these damn books? It ain't guys, it's women. You know, why women love men who are abusive. Why women love men who wear fanny packs. Why women love men who treat them like, you know, it goes on and on and on. All you women gotta figure out what's going on with your relationship. You wanna go to marriage counselors and talk things out, and you gotta discuss things. Guys don't wanna do that. We get a problem, we don't wanna talk about it. It's like waking up with a tumor. We just go, all right, either it goes away or I'm dead. So it's the same thing with the marriage. Either she's here or she's not here. Not gonna go talk about it with a marriage counselor. But it's so true, ladies. You're always looking for all the answers. You wonder why guys are not emotional and share their feelings. We don't have that many feelings. You're looking for something, girls, it's just not there. It's like an empty refrigerator with no food. You ever do that? You're hungry, you go to the fridge, you open it up, and you just keep looking, like all of a sudden, if you look hard enough, a turkey will materialize. Ah! I knew if I concentrated, there would be a turkey. There's nothing there. You want to know a man's feelings? We got 2 feelings. Either we're horny or we're hungry. That's it. That's what I tell my wife. Look at me and make me a sandwich. That's it. I just saved you another $19.95, another book you were going to buy.
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9: Hi. We're going to talk about some nice things today. Did you know that? Sure. Some special things for you, some special things for me too. And we have a special guest here today. Can you say that, guest? Sure, I knew you could. We're gonna talk today to a musician, the guy who plays the bass. And you know what a bass is, don't you? Can you say that, don't? Sure you can. Hello, how are you?
10: You think you get somebody to give me a cup of coffee or something?
9: You're not used to getting up early, huh?
10: I'm not here yet.
9: What time do you usually get up?
10: I usually get up when the sun is warm, like 1:30, 2 o'clock in the afternoon.
9: I like to get up around 6:30.
10: That's insane. You're stupid.
9: Huh?
10: You should sleep late, man. It's just much easier on your constitution.
9: We're going to talk about your bass and how big it is and things like that. It looks like a violin, but it's bigger, isn't it?
10: It's a hell of a lot bigger.
9: Can you say...
10: Violin's a little wimpy thing.
9: Can you say wimpy?
10: Wimpy.
9: That's right.
10: Wimpy thing.
9: I like the way you say that. Did you know that?
10: I do now. The hell, you're easily amused, aren't you? I say wimpy, wompy, wambly.
9: I know what you mean. You know something? I like what your face does when you play. It kind of gets all sort of squinched up.
10: Yeah, know? Somebody told me once that my face, when I play the bass, it looks like some sort of like a big jellyfish or something like that. It just keeps moving.
9: Sure.
10: You can never identify what the face is, and real ugly sometimes, and real weird, looks like a fruit or something like that. It just keeps flashing at you, like
9: yeah.
10: somebody rubbing sure. rubber or something.
9: Well, I'm sure a lot of people out there would like to know how a big, strong guy like you plays the bass so well, gets to be so strong, what he eats to be like that. Can you tell us that?
10: Well, I eat a lot of garbage food, but I mainly subsist on stuff like sandwiches and tins of tuna, chicken, something like that from a chain store, soda.
9: Do you ever have Egg McMuffin?
10: Sometimes, Dad, or cheese pranish.
9: Can you say Egg McMuffin?
10: Egg McMuffin, yeah.
9: Well, I know what I'd like to do now. I'd like to hear you play some bass. Would you
10: yeah,
9: like?
10: I'd like to do that.
9: Well, we're going to go to the Magic Kingdom.
10: Oh, no, man. It's too early for me. I got to drive.
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0: The biggest and best thing that happened to me after winning Last Comic Standing was I got married. There it is. There's my ring. But she is a lot smarter than I thought she was. She is, man. She's got this clever way of asking me to do something, but she phrases it like in a way where it could have been my idea to begin with. You ever seen that Jedi mind trick stuff? Like she'll say this, honey, didn't you want to take the trash out? And I'm like, did I want to take the trash out? No. You almost got me that time. I'm going to. I don't want to. That's a dumb question, really. There's only five things I want to do ever, okay? I want to drink a beer. That's something that I want to do. I want to eat a steak. Those are delicious. I want to take a good dump. Those are awesome. I want to watch a football game. And I want to do you, honey. That's it. Top five right there. Not in that order. You're number one, I promise. Number two is number two. That's kind of weird.
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3: Daniel Tosh.
8: My favorite holiday, hands down, daylight savings time. I love it. I love it. It's not a real holiday. I don't care. I celebrate it like it is. I have ravioli and I throw confetti on my bushes. I'm pretty sure that won't catch on either. My friend says to me, he goes, don't you wish we always had daylight savings time? And I'm like, no, friend, with the exact same voice as mine. Because then I wouldn't realize how great it truly is. I'd like to change daylight savings time. Are you ready for this? 1 hour forward to 5 hours forward. Because people with 9-to-5 jobs have gotten too selfish and complacent with the daylight. They get it all the time. People that work at night, 1/3 of this country, according to a survey I made up for this joke. People that party at night, we get robbed. It's not fair. I'm not asking for the whole year, half the year, 5 hours forward. What's that mean? It means the sun's rising at noon.
11: Wow, the sun's just now coming up. I might mail a letter and get groceries today. It's time for me to turn this life around. Tomorrow.
8: And sexually transmitted diseases would drop off completely. I'll feed you, baby birds. 5 hours forward, that means the sun's setting at 2 a.m. That means, guys, you're at a bar pumping drinks into some girl. Oh, you get to bring her outside in the daylight. Yeah.
11: You get to be like, sorry, sister, I'm gonna go it alone.
8: No, thank you. I will see you back in standard time where you belong. And then she's all like, oh, you'll be back there. I always come back in the dark. And you don't want to have sex with a pterodactyl. Not at your place. They have a 14-foot wingspan. They are knocking everything off your counters. They're all like... Then you have to go to Target, and you're on a budget, right? That place gets expensive. You go in there for two things, but then you see the frames. How do you pass up brushed silver?
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12: So I don't know who I am to judge to go to Walmart and think I'm better than those people. When I'm going to pay for my chocolate milk, there's some white trash chick behind me. You know the type. She's got a ponytail she had fashioned out of a Frito-Lay chip clip, and that's weird. She's got a 2-year-old baby in a stroller, and it's a pissed baby. He's got that face. But it's somehow she's got a buff white trash baby. It's got a tank top on and buff shoulders. This baby's so buff, it's palming a 2-liter of Dr. K soda. Like, Dr. K, that's the first doctor that baby has ever seen, man. We're out of control in this country. And we have not had a good baby falling down a well story in a long time in America. Because the kids we have are now too fat to fall down the wells that we have. Their lack of well-being prevents them from being a well-being. I want you to know that. We're so fat and out of control, you try to leave a Walmart, they got a McDonald's in there. That's disgusting. And I know, because I used to weigh 411 pounds. And I had gastric bypass surgery. I've lost 150 pounds on that, all right? Don't clap, because it cost 17 grand of my parents' money and I didn't do anything for it. I'm just fat and disgusting, and I'm going to eat my way back to 5'11". That's my goal, all right? Lost all that weight. I would go to the gym and sit in the spin class. That's weird. There's always some elderly woman in my spin class, and I'm still going to look at what she's packing down there. Don't think I'm not. She looks like Lance Armstrong modeling a Speedo. You know what I'm talking about.
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3: Todd Barry.
13: I'm a Jewish man. Any Jews or Jewish people here tonight? Oh, God. A disproportionate amount of Jews here. Not representative of the population. Whatever. I'm a Jewish guy. I saw another Jewish guy on the street wearing a pink yarmulke. I walked closer. Not only was it a pink yarmulke, it was made to look like a slice of watermelon. I think if God is so easygoing, he tolerates your summer fun pink watermelon yarmulke, he'd probably be cool with no yarmulke. Take that off your head, slap it on a picnic table, and put a glass of iced tea on top. Will you do that for me? Excellent. I was in a bar, a woman asked me what my sign was. I said, Aries. She's like, oh, I know all about you, man. I know about the Aries. You're stubborn. No, I'm not that stubborn. You're crazy competitive, into sports. I hate sports. You are a workaholic. Wow, you're way off on that one. Finally, she got frustrated. She said, we are probably not even an Aries then. Yeah, I was thinking astrology was a load of butt. More likely, I don't know my own birthday. You are the dumbest woman alive. You are. Well, you want me to think about it? All right. Yeah, you are. One more chance. What's it? Yeah, you are.
14: I have a niece, right? My sister has a daughter who's 7. I like her, but I don't, like, capital L, love her, so I can use her to figure out, like, what's right to do, you know? And last summer, I took her to get ice cream, and we were at the ice cream parlor, and there was a guy also getting ice cream, and his face had been very badly burned. It was, like, even melted. It was startling, because especially when you're a little kid and you're used to people having faces, it can be unsettling. So she said to me, she goes, Uncle Robbie, why is that guy's face like that? And I was like, I don't know, maybe he was in a car accident or a fire. And she was like, oh, okay, and kind of digested it. And then she goes, Uncle Robbie, could that happen to me? And I was like, yeah, you know, it really could. I'm your uncle, so I'm not gonna lie to you. Yeah, it could. And you know how long it would take? About a second, because your face is so tiny and cute. Like, his might have been minutes, but you, you know, we drive out of here, we're driving, and you're like, oh, tell me about dolphins. And I'm like, what? I drive into a tree, I get out, because I'm just bigger, but I go right back for you, it's already too late, your face is gone. You need to know that that could happen to you before the sun sets today. And she was very upset, you know, and I think, in retrospect, probably shouldn't have done that. But I don't have to care because she's not mine. So we'll see. We'll see how it goes.
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27: I was in an elevator the other day, and this dude says to me, he goes, "Is that you that smells so good up in here?" And I was like, ah, a pot connoisseur who recognizes the smell in my clothes and or breath. Or hair. And then a few seconds later, I realized that I hitched myself. And that guy is a weirdo. What smells so good up in here? So who saw my movie Super High Me? Did you see it? Yay. For those of you who haven't checked it out, it's basically Super Size Me, but with pot instead of McDonald's. And it turns out McDonald's is more dangerous, spoiler alert. Now, of those people that applauded, how many have downloaded the movie illegally? You son of a bitch. That's cool. I'm all right with that. I am, honestly. I just want people to see the movie, and a great way you can watch it right now is some genius put the entire movie on YouTube where you can watch it in 9 10-minute installments or 10 9-minute installments. I didn't count them up, but I say make a day of it. You know, watch a section, smoke a bowl, watch that section again because you don't remember what happened. 17 hours later, you've watched the whole movie.
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8: I'll leave y'all with this. Herpes. Hey! I wish it were that simple. I lost my ID, my driver's license. When you lose your license, you don't realize what it does to you. Like, I went into CVS to buy a couple things, generic Chex Mix and Rogaine, and I go to pay, and the woman was like, oh, sweetheart, you need an ID if you're going to use a credit card. And I was like, where are you from? And she's like, I have no idea. I'm just some character that you created. So I was like, well, I don't have my ID. I just have credit cards with a bunch of them with my name on it. And she's like, no, I need proof of ID, sweetie. And I was like, well, I have all these credit cards. Like, here, it has my name on it. She's like, well, how do I know that you're Nicholas Crow? And I was like, you don't know how to pronounce my name? And she's like, baby, you wrote me real stupid. So I was like, I'm Nick Kroll. She's like, well, you have to prove it. And I was like, okay, I'll prove it. If I weren't Nick Kroll, how would I know that when he was in first grade, he wore sweatpants for that entire year? And one day he thought he was going to fart, but instead a little turdlet came out. And he made the mistake of telling his siblings, at which point they pinned him to the ground and they searched for that turdlet like the last peanut M&M in a bag. Now, the downside to wearing sweatpants is that the elastic at the bottom means that the turdlet could not escape. So they located it and they squashed it against his leg. And the lady was like, okay, you're Nick Kroll.
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3: Joan Rivers.
0: Let's see, they feel sorry. They feel sorry always for royals. Well, Princess Diana. Oh, watch the gay guys get quiet again. Princess Diana. I hated her. What a whiner. If you don't know when the good times are coming, you're an idiot. She had everything. I'm not happy. I'm not happy. Princess Diana, tall, thin, gorgeous, rich, two normal children, a husband who didn't want to sleep with her. I'm not happy. I'm not happy. She had a crown.

0: announcer said, word for word, the eggs are from real chickens. The milk is from real cows. The sausage is from Jimmy Dean. Really? You'd think somebody would have caught that. But I know my wife loves me. Not too long ago, I had to get out of bed, got dressed. She goes, where are you going? I said, oh, I got my yearly physical today. She goes, oh, I'll go with you. I was like, okay. How boring is your day? I wouldn't go with her to her physical. Seen it. Yeah, not like we're going to break any new ground there. It's not like I'm going to go, wow, doc, what is that? But she was in the room when the doctor told me my cholesterol's getting high. I'm like, good going, doc. Hell, it'd been easier if he just told her I was cheating on her. Yeah, if he tells her I'm cheating on her, I just got to take some garbage. Now I got to eat a bunch of it. He told me to cut out bacon, which sucks because I love pig. So my wife, trying to be helpful, goes to the grocery store and buys this stuff called soy bacon. Yeah, let me tell you something. I know soybeans are good for a lot of things. Let's stay out of the bacon market. They go, looks and tastes like real bacon. No, it doesn't.
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2: You guys have to be careful these days, though, man. Because the United States is becoming a very health-conscious place. And you guys could be out partying till 3, 4, 5 in the morning if you want to be. Just trying to drive home like responsible citizens, paying attention to that little line in the middle of the road. And I swear to God, 9 times out of 10, you will see some irresponsible, reckless yahoo that is already awake and jogging. After a night of drinking, that will blow your mind. First, you just get really confused. You're like, what? That guy's on tomorrow. I'm still on today. How is that possible? Am I in a DeLorean? Then you just get angry. You're like, dude, get the hell off my car. What are you doing? You don't own the sidewalk? Are you drunk? I'm gonna call the cops. 411. I actually tried jogging one time and decided I was gonna take it up, try to get in shape. And since I live in South Florida, I was like, you know what? I'm gonna go down and jog on the beach. And I can never leave well enough alone. I always gotta take it up a notch. And I've learned that the harder you try in life, the more you usually end up looking like an idiot. So I tried jogging through shallow water. Thought I was gonna look badass, like David Hasselhoff from Baywatch. No, it was a bad idea. Because apparently, whenever you try to jog in shallow water, no matter who you are, it always comes out looking ridiculous. Just flailing legs and arms everywhere. That's in 2 inches. Right? Even the seagulls are up on the beach, like, look at this ass. Look, yeah. Yeah, I know his eye pigeon. I heard he's a little bit of a weird dude.
3: Doug Stanhope.
4: Whatever your cause, your charity, or your drive, your effort, audit it. Make sure, because so much of it is symbolism over substance, where people think they're helping by doing nothing. We're going to have a candlelight vigil at midnight. Could you do less? Mathematically, ask your accountant if there's any way you could do any less than that. Well, we are raising awareness. Raising awareness is another form of doing nothing. Only now, you're making me aware that the nothing that I've been doing is not up to par with the nothing that you're doing for such a noble cause. Why don't you do my nothing for your cause? We'll watch Storage Wars for the Cure, and then we'll both be happy in our impotence, and we'll find out what's in that safe. Oh,

0: friend. 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They're both laying there in agony, and I'm raising awareness by standing above them, shouting down an empty highway, "Look! Look! 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Ew, look! Ew!" 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They're going, "No, no, no, look! It's way easier to just look."
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2: Why is it that we're only allowed to laugh at certain groups and other groups are off limits? I want to know why. Because, I mean, commercials tell us this stuff. There's a commercial out right now. It's the most racist ad I've ever seen in my life. It's for a beer. It's called Red Stripe Beer. It's a Jamaican beer. Some of you guys have seen the ad. You know which one I'm talking about. Those of you who haven't seen it, this is a real ad. I will act it out for you. I will exaggerate nothing. The ad starts off with a black guy dressed in a tuxedo. He's dancing, drinking a Red Stripe beer, listening to reggae music. That's not the racist part. Some of you guys are like, "Oh my God, black guy in a tuxedo, how racist." Calm down. So that's the black guy. There's a white guy over here. The white guy's doing nothing, just standing there. The black guy sees the white guy doing nothing, hands him the Red Stripe beer. Once the white guy touches the magical Jamaican concoction, he all of a sudden becomes Negro-fied and just starts busting out, just starts dancing like it's nobody's business. Black guy sees the white guy start to dance, turns to camera, says this exactly: "Red Stripe beer, helping our white friends dance for over 70 years. That's a real ad. Real ad. Now, don't get me wrong. I'm not mad they're saying white people can't dance. I'm not mad at that. I'm mad because you would never see that ad flipped around. Ever. Ever. You would never see the ad with a black guy drinks a white beer, then starts acting white. You would never see that ad. You would never see the ad where the black guy's over here. He's having a good time. He's drinking a Bud Light. He passes it to a black guy. The black guy takes a sip, but then he graduates high school. Thank you for laughing at that. Because you guys know I'm not a racist person. You know I said make fun of everyone. You think I'm going to stop at black people with that joke? No, that joke is way too good, and I know where I am. I know I'm in Austin, Texas, so I know I have to do a Mexican joke. Because you would never see that ad where that white guy is drinking a Bud Light. He passes it to a Mexican. The Mexican takes a sip and puts on a condom. Oh, I should do a Jew one. Someone said yes over there, right? Yeah, I didn't know there was Jews in Texas. I'm sorry. I'll do one for you. All right, Jew one, here we go. You're never gonna see that out. That white guy is drinking a Bud Light. He passed it to a Jew. The Jew takes a sip. He leaves a tip.
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4: I do blame and at the same time love St. Louis for instilling in us the classic rock roots that we have. We just love.
5: We talk about it all the time.
4: All the time. We talk about it in our comedy all the time. And, you know, it's happening now, so much more now, more than ever, is that classic rock is being used in commercials on TV, which is fine. I actually think that's cool.
5: It's fine.
4: Except when they use the song in a meaning completely counter or out of context from what the original song was.
5: Like, right.
4: Office Depot has the new Taking Care of Business, which they're taking, it's a business story.
5: Yeah, double entendre on business. Nice work. I like that. Fine.
4: They're going to take care of your business at Office Depot, when really the song was all about a guy who loved to work at nothing all day.
5: Yeah.
4: Every way. I get it. Kentucky Fried Chicken's got a somewhat of a new theme song that just baffles the mind. Kentucky Fried Chicken's theme song for like the last couple of years is Sweet Home Alabama.
5: Kentucky Fried Chicken.
4: We are in the business of pitching things out here. How does that get pitched and bought?
5: Okay, guys.
4: How does that idea?
5: Guys, we need a new theme song.
4: Okay.
5: We need that song to convey how delicious the chicken is.
4: Check.
5: We need that song to convey how inexpensive the chicken is.
4: Okay.
5: And we need that song to convey that the chicken is from Kentucky.
4: Sweet Home Alabama.
5: I love it. Right.
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17: Like, it's not that we don't want to talk to you. We don't want to talk to anyone. We don't want to talk to our guy friends. Not about anything real or emotional. What do you think sports are for? They're completely meaningless. Football's meaningless. Football sounds like it's invented by an 8-year-old girl. Like, all right, here's the deal. There's a ball, and you get 4 tries to take the ball 10 yards. In between each try, we're going to have a huddle. We're going to tell secrets about the other team. By the way, we're all wearing capri pants. At halftime, the Black Eyed Peas are going to play. I don't know what we would want to talk to us about. We're jerks. Guys are jerks. You want to know what guys are really like? Look what we're doing when there's no women around, when it's all guys. It's just a lot of slapping each other and insulting each other's appearance. Women are nice. Look at men's surprises. Look at women's surprises. Women's surprises are nice. Women's surprises are like, today was Jill's birthday, and we all pretended like we forgot. And then at 4:30, we were about our cupcakes, and she was so surprised. And a guy's surprise is like, Joe wasn't paying attention, so he lit his back on fire. And then we found out it was his birthday, we set his car on fire, too. He was really surprised.
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19: I just finished my second DUI. They got me down to the station. That's when they handcuff you to that little bench. It's a Friday night. Brothers, y'all know what I'm talking about. You there for the weekend. I don't know if you've been to jail recently. They done took out all the TVs. They took the weights out. They stuck me in the cell with the Crip of the Century. I said, they put me in with the Smurf. Every other word is like, what up, cub? What's going on, cub? What's the name of that cub? Now, y'all know I'm from Kansas City, Missouri, right? This is when I'm first getting to L.A. Then I'm like, I'm sitting there, cub. I'm like, we related? Cub. No, cub. You know what I'm saying? Cub. I'm like, I'm from Kansas City, Missouri. I grew up, we didn't have no gangs. What's your gang? Self. The older brother in here know what I'm talking about. Back in the day, you had yourself. You got a gang, me, myself, and I. Your partner showed up to make sure his partners didn't jump in. If you get your ass whooped, go to the gym and practice. Because we being so soft with our kids, they locking parents up because the kid had a fight at school. A fight is in God's plan. You supposed to fight as a kid. That lets you know where you fit in on the food chain. You thought you was Billy Badass. Then you ran into Billy Badass. Billy Badass whooped that ass. You figure out, I'm good at math.
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20: My girlfriend and I fight a lot. Every time we fight, it's always my fault. You know, I should just keep my mouth shut. But I can't, because I'm so funny. Like a couple of nights ago, we go to a party, and we get trashed, completely wasted. Wake up in bed the next morning, completely hungover. And I know I should just keep my mouth shut. But instead, I roll over, and I say, listen, baby, don't get mad. But I think your mom tried to have sex with me last night. And she hit the roof. She goes, Anthony, that's impossible. And I said, oh, well, in that case, you should always wear makeup. I love that joke so much. I like to play pranks on my girlfriend, you know, keep things fresh for me. make me laugh. You know, she hates it. But like the other night, I put saran wrap over the toilet seat. Which doesn't sound that original. But she's bulimic. My girlfriend yells at me all the time. She yells at me all the time. And again, I'm a gentleman. I never think it's okay to yell back at a woman, no matter what. But the other night, she yelled at me for so long and so loud that the cops came to the door, which is embarrassing. Because now I've got to answer my own door and say, officers, I'm so sorry. There is no reason for you to be here tonight. I already tased her. I've got this friend named Kevin. I call him a friend. More of an acquaintance, really. You know, one of those people who think they're way better friends with you than they actually are. Like the other day, Kevin says to me, hey man, you know what I like to do when I'm all by myself and no one's around? And before I can say, hey, we're not really friends. He says, I like to take peanut butter and smear it all over myself and then let my dog lick it off. I said, dude, you have got to get yourself a girlfriend. I'll trade you mine for that dog.
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2: People come up to me after the show. That joke was inappropriate. Like, what? It's a comedy club. I didn't show up at the library at 2 in the afternoon and start spitting out jokes. You came here. You came into here. You understand? You remember when you were a kid and people go, there's a time and a place? This is it. This is it. No, inappropriate, like you think you're better. Like, that's not proper. No, I'm above that. You're not above that. Everybody in here is an adult. You understand? Everyone. But don't talk to me about inappropriate, okay? Just get in there and wash your hands, you understand? I don't care what people think about me. And I think that comes from the family that I'm from. My family's from Kentucky, Jenkins, Kentucky. Yeah. My favorite family member is my grandfather. Grandfather was a Kentucky coal miner during the Depression. My family always uses him against me for his work ethic. Because I have no work ethic. And they think it's funny to go, you know, your granddaddy never missed a day of work in his life, boy. He never missed a day of work in his life. That's stupid. I'm going to miss a few days. Not looking to be Cal Ripken Jr., okay? But I didn't love my grandfather for his work ethic. I loved my grandfather for his sense of humor. My grandfather had the darkest sense of humor anybody ever met in my life. Go over to his house. Kids day, Danny. Kids day. I'm getting tired of it, boy. Tired of it. Every time I open a newspaper, a new date rape drug. I mean, a new date rape drug. How lazy are they getting? They didn't even want to hold them down anymore. What? What?
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22: My wife, though, she'll engage with the little one. And I tell you, that's when a relationship is really, really challenged. You know, picture yourself walking in, and my little one was on the floor. She's screaming. My wife's broken. She broke my wife. Broke her right in half. Snapped. My wife snapped. She starts counting, thinking this will make it better. It just adds the chaos. I come out of the car happy, like, hey, I'm home, isn't this great? And then you, as a father, ask a question that you think is just a common sense question for this situation. What's going on? What's going on? Did you just ask me? You just asked me what's going on. Don't you dare come in our house. We built this house to together. Me and you were together long before any of you children ever existed. Don't you dare come in this house insinuating a situation at hand. You think I'm the bad guy? You didn't see what has led up to the situation that is driving me mad. You know I'm not normally like this. These things drive me to this. Don't you ever come in here and ask me what's going on. You want to know what's going on? You want to really know what's going on? Ask your daughter what's going on.

0: Now, I have ideas that might benefit the handicapped. You know them houses out by the airport nobody wants to live in? Why don't we give them to deaf people? I hope I didn't offend any deaf people, but I don't guess they heard that joke. I could save us some money, too. Do the missionaries come by your house about every other day? Well, why don't we give them the mail to deliver? They're already in the neighborhood. They're gonna ring every damn bell. Just let them say, hello, God loves you and wants you to have your bill. They say since Proposition 13, we don't have enough money now for dam inspectors. I say, good, we don't need no dam inspectors. If you got a house downstream from the dam, your ass ought to be up there checking for cracks. Now, these ideas ain't any dumber than the government. You know what the government calls the department in charge of everything outdoors? Department of the Interior. The only word you can't use. Sounds like it ought to be staffed by decorators instead of bureaucrats. Could you see like a decorator in charge of Hoover Dam? This whole wall has to go. Masonry. Windows, let in the light. I do that good, don't I? Well, I'm from Hollywood. Living in Hollywood's like living in a bowl of granola. What ain't fruits and nuts is flakes. I was gonna tell a Catholic joke. Are there any Catholic people here tonight? Well, would you mind if I told a little Catholic joke? No. This raggedy-ass old nun is wandering home from the convent. She has to go through the park. Now, this dude jumps out of the bushes, drags her back in there, and has his way. Then he says unto her, he says, saying, what will you tell the Holy Father now? She says, I'm still the truth. I'm going to say, I'm walking home from the convent when this man jumped out of the bushes and raped me twice, unless you're tired.
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2: It's possible that we are living inside an explosion that is still happening. People like to think there was an explosion, and now it's just sort of gracefully continuing. But that's not how explosions work. Like, if we saw this bottle explode, it was just a fraction of a second. It would just be very brief. And yet, in that time that it was exploding, as all these particles were separating, some of them would orbit around each other millions of times. And somewhere inside there, on one of those tiny little particles, little beings would evolve. And some of them would turn into senior citizens. And they would tell the younger ones, like, well, live a good life. It's a long, arduous journey, but at the end you get a stone with your name on it. It's a pretty good deal. And all we would see is just, that's it. It's a brief fraction of a second. All I'm saying is that when you're lighting off fireworks, you're killing an obscene amount of senior citizens. So just keep that in mind. I think we could get used to going the speed of light. Maybe not immediately. It would be terrible. If you strapped into your little vessel and shot off, and the G-forces would probably be so intense, you'd probably just vomit all over yourself and pass out. But maybe after a while, when you woke up and kind of cleaned yourself off and you see this bright white light shining at you, maybe after a while that would dissipate and break into streaks of white, like when you're driving through snow at night. And after a while, maybe that would slow down to the point where you saw different creatures and other vessels zipping past you and you'd wave to each other like truckers on some intergalactic highway. And after a while, that would slow down to the point where you saw gamma ray bursts and galaxies form and life evolve in those galaxies and then swirl into their little toilet and die and explode again and die again and life and death and life and over till that became so slow and boring it was just like a lame fireworks display happening around you. And eventually things would get so slow that you just see each individual star like grains of cocaine making their long slow procession toward the inevitable black hole that is God's nostril. I don't know what it is to you. Maybe it's an aardvark in another dimension, whatever. It's something. I like the idea of it being God because then that gives some reason as to why things are kind of in the state they are here. That maybe God has like a substance abuse problem. It's just like, oh man, I'll get to it. I see some more stars. There's something. Oh man, I gotta fix it. There's more stars.
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3: Jerry Seinfeld.
1: Now, of course, the fact is I have not really been doing nothing. I have a little baby. I love the baby. I can't get enough of the baby. I'm crazy about the baby. You kiss the baby, you love the baby. It's the most wonderful thing. But let us make no mistake about why these babies are here. They are here to replace us. That is what they are doing. They are cute, they are cuddly, they are sweet, and they want you out of the way. Next time you're around a baby, look in those sweet little baby eyes. You'll see one thought. Only a matter of time, my friend. Your tired old ass can't last forever. Every birthday you have is a baby off in the corner going, yeah, happy birthday. Happy birthday to you, mofo. Yeah, have another piece of cake. That's a good idea.
3: I'm so scared to die. That's why I want to believe in God and stuff. I'm so scared of dying. My mom was in the hospital this year, and she's fine now. She's fine now. I don't want it to get awkward. You start thinking about how you don't want to die, you know? I learned a lot visiting my mom in the hospital. First thing I learned was I don't like being in the hospital, period. Even as a visitor, I don't like being any place that has eye washing stations readily available. Got these machines every 3 feet. And I have some issues that I'd like to address. Here's the first one. And I know this is a sort of general question I'm about to ask, but it's valid. Where did the concept of hot nurses come from? Who made up that fairy tale thing that I've never seen in a hospital ever? I've seen it in porno movies forever. Every Halloween, some girl's got the nurse skirt up to here, flapping in the wind all night long. Sounds like a doorstopper just buzzing away. I was like, I can't wait to get sick. Try to find it, man. Try to find a hot nurse. Try to find a sexy nurse, man. These bitches are rough. They got some rough and tumble girls at the hospital. These girls are coming to my mom's room. Every day they came into my mom's room. Anything I could do for your mom, Mr. DeRosa? Anything I could do for your mom? Stay away from her purse. Oh, you got a spider tattoo on your neck. I don't trust you. I'm sorry. Yeah, and if anybody didn't laugh at that joke, I'm making fun of a Puerto Rican, not a black person. So you missed out.
4: I'm not suicidal. I want to live, but I want to live. I want to eat leaves for the rest of my life in hopes for 4 years of eating leaves at the end of it. The last thing I want to wish for on my deathbed is a chalupa. If I make it to 75, I'm doing heroin. Already decided. Because that's when you do it. That's when you do it. It's a terrible idea now. But I overdosed at 75. They'll be at my funeral going, oh, he never got to... He's good. He's good. He did it. Because heroin's got to be fun. Initially, right? No, I know. I smoke pot. I think pot's a great drug. But I still pay my rent. Heroin's so much fun. People are like, I don't need a house.
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2: I got a buddy of mine that's into this MMA stuff. And he's crazy. And this is when I learned how crazy he was. We went to go eat. His name's Lewis. So me and Lewis go to eat at a McDonald's. It was my choice. So we go into McDonald's. We both ordered our food, and then we sit down at the table with our food. And then Lewis went to the bathroom, so he left me alone with his food. And I was like, you know what? I'm going to play a prank on him.
6: So I grabbed his hamburger, I unwrapped it, I took a bite out of it, then I wrapped it back up, and I put it back down on his tray. So that's my big prank. Like, when he comes back, I'm like, dude, did they eat your burger before they gave it to you? That's crazy, they're just doing that now. But that was the day I learned Lewis is a lunatic. And just wants to fight McDonald's people, I guess. Because he opened his burger, just immediately looked at the McDonald's employees, almost as if he expected them to do it. Like it's happened before. He's like, again. He just starts screaming at them all, like, someone ate my burger? I'll fight everybody in this McDonald's till I find out who ate my burger. So he gets up, he starts walking towards them. So now I gotta jump in, which I mean, I can't even believe it's working at this point. So I like jump, I was like, Lewis, I ate your burger, dude, I ate it. That's insane that you'd not look at me first to see if I did this. So I get him to sit back down. It takes like, I don't know, like 10 minutes or so for people to quit filming us with their phones. And that's when it hits me. That's when I'm sitting there, I'm like looking at him and go, dude, what is wrong with you? Like, all right, Lewis, let's just pretend that someone did eat your burger that worked at this McDonald's. Let's pretend that really happened. You were just going to go fight that guy, not even size him up. You really think you could beat up a guy that is apparently pretty confident in himself, that he's making burgers, and then he's eating them, and then he's just sending them out. You don't assume that guy's probably the greatest fighter of all time? Let me tell you what would happen. You'd walk to that McDonald's counter and be like, hey, who ate my burger? And all the employees, they would part ways. Because they know exactly who you're talking about. And in the back, you would see a guy standing there, cracking his neck. He's got both fists in the fryer. Doesn't hurt him. He's just warming his hands up, waiting all day.
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7: Society makes dads look like idiots all the time, right? There's a commercial on where there's a guy like, I'm going to put up these Venetian blinds. And then 10 minutes later, he's like, now I'm stuck in them. No one's ever been stuck in Venetian blinds. The only reason he was putting up the Venetian blinds is because his wife started it and then goes, I don't think the drill's charged. Can you do the rest of it? Oh, you didn't like that? Well, it happens all the time. Women are project starters. And then they're like, I drilled a hole. I'm done. Yeah, see, right here. You looked at her. She nodded back to you. Yes, that is true. There was a confirmation that happened at the front table here. He looked. He is telling the truth, isn't he? Well, I believe so. And then they nodded. And now they're going to go happy. They're happy together, knowing that that's the truth. Some of you are denying it. That's how I feel right now. Some of you are like, I don't know. Mm-mm. I have never started a... Mm-mm. Well, you started the sentence and didn't finish it. Because you probably got all worried that there was a drill involved. You're like, I don't think this is a sentence I want to... Hello, I accused a fake woman of not finishing a sentence that I'm the one that was doing it. But there's other things. There's double standards, right, for moms and dads. If a dad leaves his family, those kids are bastards. If a mom leaves her family, they didn't even come up with a word for that because they never thought it would happen. It's a double standard, right? I know some of you women are like, well, it's because women don't abandon their children. And I agree with that. You drown them. I mean, you can get mad, but stats don't lie. Right? Dads leave, moms get even. And I ask you, I honestly ask you, what would you rather say on your 10th birthday? I wish my dad was here, or... I'm not going to tell you how to think. That's why I give you options. But I think in this case, it's clear. I miss my dad.
8: George Carlin.
9: Now, this next thing is about the English language. It's about little expressions we use. We all say them, the little sayings and expressions that we use all the time, most of us. And we never really seem to examine these expressions very carefully at all. Like, lock them up and throw away the key. This is really stupid. Where are you going to throw the key? Right out in front of the jail? His friends will find it. How far can you throw a key? 50, 60 feet the most.
4: Even if you lay it flat on its side like that and you scale it, what do you get? An extra 10 feet, tops. This is a stupid idea, needs to be completely rethought.
9: Down the tubes. You hear that one a lot. People say, the country is going down the tubes. What tubes? Have you seen any tubes? Where are these tubes? And where do they go? And how come there's more than one tube? It would seem to me, one country, one tube. What, does every state all of a sudden have to have its own tube now? One tube is all you need. But a tube that big, somebody would have seen it by now. Somebody would have said, hey, Joey, look at the tube. Big ass tube over here. You never hear that. You know why? No tubes. We don't have tube one. We are essentially tubeless. Takes the cake. You know? Say, boy, he really takes the cake.
3: Where?
9: Where do you take a cake? To the movies? You know where I would take a cake? Down to the bakery to see the other cakes. And how come he takes the cake? How come he don't take the pie? Pie is easier to carry than the cake. Easy as pie. Hey, wait. Cake is not too hard to carry either. Piece of cake. The greatest thing since sliced bread. So this is it, huh, folks? Couple of 100,000 years. The pyramids, for Christ's sakes. Panama Canal, the Great Wall of China. Even a lava lamp. To me, is greater than sliced bread. What's so great about sliced bread? You got a knife, you got a loaf of bread, slice the thing! And get on with your life.
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8: Because I enjoy a junkie. I think junkies are excellent fun to be around. They're great people because, especially in rehab, because the junkies, God bless them, when they're trying to get sober and clean, their self-esteem is so low. So low. That they think an alcoholic is a step up. They're impressed. You're like, alcoholic? I'm like, yes, in fact, I am. That smell of pee-pee that says sophistication. Really, you can lord it over them. It's awesome. It's like, oh, junkie, are you? I'm an alcoholic. Could you wash my car? I have to go over here and do something alcoholic. You wouldn't understand. There's lots of equations and math, and I have to use a pen as a flowchart. It's very complicated. You can always tell when you're getting better in rehab as well, because you start being able to beat the junkies at Jenga. Your move, Shaky. You're like a god, man.
10: No, just an alcoholic. Thank you.
8: It's awesome. Do you remember Oprah had that junkie on her show? What's his name? James Frey. The guy who wrote A Million Little Pieces. The Memoirs of a Junkie. And it turns out, you know, it was all a pack of lies. And Oprah was horrified. No, America was horrified because a junkie had lied.
10: If we can't trust the junkies, then.
8: Have you ever met a junkie? Lying is what they do. Drugs are a side effect. Talk to any junkie. Are you smoking crack? Nope. It's a honey spirit. Oh, that ain't mine. That's my sister's hand. She's got a crack problem. It's very embarrassing. It was explained to me in rehab, the difference between an alcoholic and a junkie was this. An alcoholic will steal your purse to buy alcohol and then be consumed with guilt and remorse and drink themselves to death over it. A junkie will steal your purse and then help you look for it.
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11: My parents have been married for 40 years. Fighting for 39. They're fighting over the dryer. My mom says we need a new dryer. My dad says we don't. The fights are getting mean. I think they're going to start taking out those political attack ads against each other. Jerry Warren says the dryer isn't broken. Just like he said the air conditioner wasn't broken, the car wasn't broken, and our son Greg's arm wasn't broken. Haven't we had enough of Jerry Warren? This ad was paid for by Jerry Warren, and he doesn't even know it. My dad's cool. Whenever we were kids, whenever he wanted to get rid of us, he'd tell us to go find arrowheads. I spent 15 years looking for arrowheads. There are no arrowheads. The Indians made like, you know, 5 arrowheads. They're in a museum somewhere. I'd have been better off digging up an Indian than I would have an arrowhead. My dad's a high school wrestling coach, and I've been helping him coach. You know, the moms on the team are always trying to set me up. Oh, Coach Warren, you're such a nice guy. If you were just a little younger, we would set you up with our daughter. But she's only 23. She's in college. Oh, yeah. What in the hell would I do with that? She's a gymnast. Sweet Jesus, lady. You trying to give me a heart attack? I mean, come on.
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25: From Chicago, originally in the South Side. Before I got into comedy, I used to work on the docks, loading trucks, you know? One of these jobs where sheep that have no teeth and smoke camels. Everybody talks like this. What's up? Not much. What's up with you? They weren't the brightest guys. One guy had a tattoo, born to load freight. He had a third grade education, but he had all the answers to the world's problems. You ever meet these people? They flunk out of kindergarten, but they know everything. He'd stand out in front of his truck all day. He wouldn't lift a box the whole day. He'd just stand out there all day and pontificate. I'll tell you what's wrong with the Middle East, John. I'll tell you right now. Too many Arabs, you know? You got 17 different religious factions fighting over the same land. You're never going to have any peace over there. It's 17. Think about it. The Druze, Israelis, Shiites, Christians, Muslims, PLO, Qantas, Knights of Columbus, Shriners. You're never going to have any peace. I'll tell you what they should do. I'll tell you, Ryan. All those different religions, they should just have one big softball tournament, you know? Double elimination, winner rules the country. Next year, you have another tournament. Keep it going each year, you know? New tournament, new leader. New tournament, new leader. Just keep it going. Keep it going, you know? We got our own problems in this country. We can't even sell our products overseas anymore. I'll tell you why we can't sell American products overseas. I'll tell you right now. People overseas don't want to buy a smokeless cigarette, a non-dairy creamer, a non-alcoholic beer. The hell's next? Chewless gum? Non-stick tape? Makes about as much sense as non-scent deodorant. Still haven't figured that one out yet. The reason you buy deodorant, you like the way you stink to begin with. What's the sense of buying unscented if you're going to stink the same, you stupid sons of bitches?
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0: Ricky Gervais.
1: I should explain something straight away. Usually when I come out on stage, it's amazing. I'm doing cartwheels, I'm doing backflips, but I've hurt my back. That's true. That is true. I've pulled a muscle in my spine playing golf. I know what you're thinking. Serves me right for playing such a stupid game as golf. But no, I've been in agony. I'm on painkillers right now. So if I suddenly start talking like Kerry Katona, you'll know why.
2: I'm not drunk.
1: Mother of the Year one, yeah? When the doctor gave me the painkillers, this is true, he said, "Now you can't drink alcohol with these." And I went, "I don't want them then." And he went, "What?" I said, "Give me some you can drink alcohol with." And he went, "Well, you're not meant to drink with any painkillers." "Who are you, my mother? Just go." So yeah, I've been walking around like the elephant man. I didn't cancel though. Don't you hate that when an artist cancels? You turn up and you go, "Concert cancelled due to sore throat," or "I couldn't go on, I was depressed." Aw. Can you imagine a labourer trying that? Going, "Oh, I've got a little tickle, I'm fed up." Aw, move the bricks, mate. One artist has had a good excuse to cancel a concert in recent years, and that's Michael Jackson. Never cancel. I had a gig in Dublin a couple of months back. O2 Arena, Dublin, 10,000 seats, sold out way in advance, getting towards the gig, looking forward to it. A few days before, all the planes start being grounded because this volcanic ash cloud, a volcano goes off in Iceland and we can't get on a plane. What's the point of Iceland, really? I thought it went bankrupt. Just get rid of it. It's no good. It's not doing, just fill in the volcanoes with concrete. In fact, tarmac the whole country. And make it a car park for real Europe. Waste of space. So yeah, and sort of like pop stars not coming to England were cancelling. They couldn't get on. And I was thinking, I can't cancel. I've got to get there. So I hired a helicopter to and from Dublin. Cost me £12,000 just because I couldn't bear to let anyone down or take the ferry. Yeah, they were still running fine, sure. I think there were extra ones they put on, but that would have meant mixing with the general public. And this is about as close as I ever want to be to no offense, scum. No.
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4: Yeah, I think it's going to be fun tonight. I think tonight's going to be the night for me. I think you know what I'm talking about.

0: sometimes I pick up and I just stare at her and I realize my only job in life is to keep her off the pole. Keep my baby off the pole. And I'm not making fun of the strippers, because some of these girls were abused. Some of them were abused. And some of them just missed a few hugs. Some of them were like, "Daddy, can we talk?" "Hey, I'm watching the game." "I'll show you. I'm going to dance naked to Motley Crue records. I'm going to change my name to Cinnabuns. And I'm going to wear clear heels." When did clear heels become the new whore uniform? When did that happen? Was there a big old hoe convention and all the hoes got together and said, "We need something new. Something that just says nasty." And one girl said, "I got it, clear heels." "Ooh, girl, you disgusting. You all right?" Now, I got nothing against strippers. I got nothing against strippers. Somebody's got to do it. Somebody has to take on the monumental responsibility that the strippers do. Somebody's got to do it. Somebody has to entertain the married men of America. Somebody has to do it. Okay? Your wife, you know, your wife will take care of you, but she ain't going to entertain you. You give your wife some clear heels. What is it? Now wash your hands so you can eat.
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2: But there are plenty of games that children shouldn't play. I mean, the worse the storyline, the worse the premise, the worse the plot of a video game, the more fun the video game. I don't know why, but the more horrifying the situation, yay, I'm having a blast. And but the second worst premise of any video game I've ever played, Lethal Enforcer. It's an upright, it's in the arcades, it's a shooting game. You're a cop, but you don't arrest anyone, you just shoot them. That's a bad premise. That's a fun game. But the worst premise ever? Final Fantasy Legend for Game Boy. The first one. I don't know if you've ever played it, but it's kind of role-playing. You get to pick four companions. You go to five different worlds. You learn the secrets of those worlds. And then you get to meet the heads of those worlds. And then you get to meet God. And then you kill God. Okay, that's bad. Took me 8 months to beat that game. That was the best game ever. Ever. 8 months. The best $65 I've ever spent in my life. A month I stood in front of God, who on the Game Boy screen is a tiny Amish-looking man. And for a month I stood in front of him trying to kill him. Switching guys, switching weapons. I couldn't do it. And eventually I gave up. And I called the Nintendo Game Counselors. Sad but true, they do exist. This is not a free call. It's $2.99 a minute to talk to Eric. Eric is 12. I get him on the phone. I say, "I take it it's irony. I'm not supposed to be able to kill God because it's too creepy." He says, "No, you can kill God. Do you have a mutant in your party? Do I sound like a moron, Eric?" Of course I have a mutant in my party. If you learn nothing tonight, get a mutant in your party. It will morph. It'll have powers you can't even imagine right now. He said, "Well, just give your mutant the saw and God will fall to pieces." And so it came to pass.
3: Jim Gaffigan.
4: I don't understand the appeal of a lot of the exercise equipment. You know, like the Stairmaster. How'd they ever sell one of those? Hey, you know, people love walking upstairs. I'm pretty sure people hate walking upstairs.
5: Well, hear me out. These stairs are different. They never end. You never reach the next floor.
4: Well, what's appealing about that?
5: Eventually you die. Then you don't gotta walk upstairs.

0: is no more. Hey, can I also interest you in a bike that goes nowhere? Why would you do this stuff for free when you can come in here and pay me to pretend to do it? It's so simple.
1: I always feel like I go to the gym at the wrong time. You know, it's like packed. The only machine available is that one that simulates the gynecological exam. You know, the Sharon Stone machine, right? Never see a guy on that, do you? Occasionally there'll be a woman on there refusing to make eye contact with anyone. I was like, because there is no appropriate facial expression for this machine. You can't be like, yeah! Woo! That burns! You also can't act like it's too easy. Huh? This is nothing. I got the strongest crotch in the room. Not even feeling it, fellas. Whenever there is a woman on that machine, there's always a creepy guy stretching nearby. Just like, hey, what's going on? Is today Friday or Saturday? I've been making so much money, I can't keep track.
2: All laughs, all the time. I Heart Comedy.
3: When I was pregnant, I gave up liquor. Where did I go wrong? I found pharmaceuticals to be so much quicker. Where did I go wrong? In my third trimester, I fell down a flight of stairs, but that's because my dealer cut the coke with strychnine.

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That's really my mother. Is that tripping you out or what? Look, there's another couple. There's a black man and a Taiwanese woman. I took my daughter out of school because there are finer things

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Where did I go wrong?

0: Faye Dunaway is going to be singing that. 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You don't believe it. Believe that.
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2: Joe Rogan.
3: You're outnumbered. You just don't realize that if we had some crazy, loped out president who only talked to the dummies, just some wild former military pro football coach type president, some dude who gets on TV and goes, how about this? How about we go over there and take that oil? What's up? USA! USA! USA! You want to pay $2.50 a gallon or you want to pay 25 cents? You would hear a pause and then just gunfire. You'll just start shooting out their windows. Ah, Jesus, got my bullets. Whoa! There's plenty of people dying for that pep talk. You don't need to draft in America. All you gotta do is tell people they're supposed to be killing people. Are you sure? Totally! Just tell them. You don't gotta draft people. The draft's a terrible idea. Take some 18-year-old kid. Why take some kid with a future? There's plenty of idiots that'd be willing to do it, and their life sucks. They're not 18. They're 60 with fat wives and kids that suck. That guy will kill for you. And there's a lot of them, and you don't have to draft them. You just show up at Ted Nugent concerts. You scoop them up with nets. Just... That's a badge. It's made of metal, and I got some stuff written on paper. You gotta listen to me. You've all been chosen to serve your country. You're not cowards, are you, boys? No, sir, these guys do not run, sir! Excellent, everybody in the boat, quickly! You don't even have to have an engine on the boat. They're gonna get there eventually. All you need is a good pep talk. Get them alone. Gentlemen, the enemy is evil. And they want to outlaw NASCAR, chewing tobacco, and country music. Plus, they hate babies. You gotta act now! Push the boat. Get over there and kill everybody that doesn't look like you. I'll let you know when you're done. There'll be bass boats going down the Euphrates. Towel heads trying to take away my right to drive fast in a circle. Jihad!
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4: We just got a new place, a new house, and it's cool. But it's forced me to think about things I never used to think about, and that's home protection. Like, that was never a concern for me when I lived with a bunch of dudes, you know what I mean? Like, because before I lived with my wife, all I had were, like, old comic books and Snapple jars. I was homeless. I lived under a bridge. No, but now I love my life, and I love our situation, you know, and I love my wife and my dogs, and I like them unraped and unkilled, you know? Like, that's working out for us. So I worry about home protection because things are getting scary, you know? But I know certain things about myself. I know I don't like guns because they're all loud and bullety. So I think for home protection, for me, I think I'm going to get a samurai sword. Because I just think being 6'6" and swinging a samurai sword, that's going to be a little bit of a deterrent to anybody who comes into my house. Like, think about it. You break into my house, you see me running down the hall with the sword scraping the ceiling, just screaming at the top of my lungs, just like, roar. I think I'm gonna have about a good 5 or 10 seconds where you'll be like, oh, wrong house, man. I'm gonna see what the neighbors have. This could only end badly. I think the only thing that makes that better is the fact that I sleep in the nude. Yes. Horrible visual if you're eating. I think it'll work in my favor. Because I think when somebody comes through my window, the guy's going to be like, what? There's some giant creature swinging a samurai sword. They'll never unsee this. I'm going to take out my eyes and stomp on him. Make the bad man go away. I think there's one way to make that even better. And that's if I sleep wearing a baby mask. Yeah. The creepier, the better. Just like a weird, creepy baby head I have stuck to my mug, right? And then I have the samurai sword duct taped to my hands. So it is always go time. It's like a giant baby swinging an ancient Japanese weapon. What kind of Pan's Labyrinth is this, man? Holy Christ.
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10: I went to my high school reunion recently. I didn't want to go. I really didn't want to go, and I thought about it for a while, and I was like, you know what, Wyatt, you're doing all right in life. Why not go rub it in other people's faces? Oh, I'm cuter than you remember. Well, too little, too late, Father Plappinger.
11: This ship has sailed, sir.
10: I should clarify that I went to an all-boys Catholic school. I probably should have led with that. It's kind of boring when you go to a high school reunion at an all-boys Catholic school. It's just a bunch of guys standing around with name tag stickers like, oh, you're still named Steve. Cool. Hey, Steve, when you were in school, did any of the priests ever, you know, blah, blah, blah, blah, blah, blah, blah? What? No, me neither. No, no. Hey, check it out. That clock's still there. Odd time. I actually enjoyed going back for my high school reunion. I had a lot of fun. It was nice to catch up with people I hadn't seen in a long time. I saw these two guys that I used to always hang out with in high school, these two guys, Dwayne and Casey. We used to always hang out together, always hung out together. And we're catching up, and all these memories start rushing back. Dwayne and Casey, they used to always have snaps competitions with each other, where they would snap on each other, tell like your mama jokes and stuff. You know, like, your mama's so fat, she's probably got hypertension. And I don't know, it was never really my thing. And they knew that, so they'd snap on each other, and then whenever they got bored, for fun, they'd snap on me, because the best I could ever do was like, well, your mom's so dumb, she didn't graduate high school, and has therefore had to work menial job after menial job to provide for you and your family. I guess it's not really a slam as much as a story of triumph. Someone should really write a Lifetime movie about her. Perhaps they could get Lynn Whitfield to star. You remember Lynn Whitfield from HBO's The Josephine Baker Story? I was gonna say Angela Bassett, but I figured she'd be too expensive. And those are the only two black actresses that get hired. 'Cause it's 1993. That was the best I could do. But we're catching up, and all of a sudden, Dwayne, just out of nowhere, snaps on Casey. And Casey snaps on Dwayne. And they're going back and forth and back and forth. And I'm like, I know how this game gets played. I need to come up with my own snap for when they snap on me. And I'm like, think, think, think, think, think. And this was a snap that I came up with. Yo mama is like Darfur. Everybody feels bad for her, but nobody really wants to help her. Yeah. Snaps competition pretty much over. It was then just me standing awkwardly by myself. Not even Father Plappinger will touch me.
5: Actually, I grew up in West Virginia, Morgantown, West Virginia, which at the time had the highest teen pregnancy rate of any state. And the result for me was they hit me really hard with sex ed scare tactics at a young age. And they were like, even with a condom, they would be like, it's like 84% effective. And I would do the math, and I was like, I guess for every 100 times you have sex, you have 16 babies? That's a lot. You'd think there'd be more babies. But the assault thing was the weirdest scare tactic, and they played a video in seventh grade that showed how to ask for consent. It was burned into my brain.

0: I was a shy kid. I didn't need this. There's a boy and a girl in a bedroom doing homework, and the boy goes, "Do you mind if I kiss you?" And she's like, "All right." And they kiss real awkward, and the video's like, "Correct." I'm like, taking notes, okay. Got it. And then he goes, "Do you mind if I take your shirt off?" And she's like, "Nah, I don't really want to." And he's like, "Come on, everybody's doing it." And he's like lurching for her, and it's like, "Incorrect." Okay, no lurching. Got it. And it works, man. The first movie I ever went to, first date movie, I was sitting next to the girl. I thought you're supposed to kiss girls at movies. And so I turned to her following the rules because I didn't want to go to jail. I was like, "Do you mind if I kiss you?" And she goes, "That would be weird." And I was like, "That's not in the video." And then I just watched a movie for another hour. Just scarred for life. But at least I'm not going to jail. Yeah.
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3: I don't know if this has ever happened in your neighborhood, but have you ever seen like a new building open up and you're like, "Ah, I don't know what that is." Like, it says some vague like Oasis or like Vineyard or Victory Outreach. You're like, "What's that?" My neighborhood is called The Rock. And there's a guy handing out some flyers. "You coming on down to The Rock this weekend? We got live music, food, drinks, stuff for the kids." "That sounds like church." "No, it's a teen center with community-based health initiatives and a pregnancy counseling." "Yeah, it's church." And I would not get mad, but they have genuinely tried to trick me. "They want to come to a show?" "Yeah, where's it at?" "Cool, new coffee shop." "Oh yeah, what's it called?" "Crossroads." "No!" Behind your Jimi Hendrix font. You want to make something that everybody wants to go to and do the switcheroo, just call it something, you know, you want to come down to Sex Hole? Yes! You don't even have to advertise Sex Hole. Everybody wants to go to Sex Hole. Whoa, what's going on inside? Well, you're gonna come on in to find out. That sounds like church.
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4: I like living in the South. Some of my favorite people ever live in the South. They are the people who work in truck stops. Have you ever talked to any of them before? That's a conversation you'll never regret, I promise. I bought a shirt at a truck stop in Virginia, and this shirt has 15 different horses on it. And then underneath each horse, it says what kind of horse it is, so you can learn about horses while you're wearing the shirt. It's a good shirt. And I put it on the counter at the truck stop, and there's an old guy working there, and I said, "Good shirt." And he goes, "Yeah, I have an Appaloosa. It's that kind of horse right there. Well, the rump end is an Appaloosa. I don't know what the front end is. It's 7 years old." I don't know anything about horses. So I said, "Oh, is seven old for a horse?" And he goes, "Nah, seven's not old for a horse. Horses live to be about 20 or 25, but if your horse is 30, you got an old horse." First of all, I don't have a horse. I still didn't know what to say, so I just said, "Well, you know, 30's the new 20, right?" And he goes, not for horses. He was right.
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5: Let me set the record straight. I'm 38 years old. I've been poor 36 of them years. I ain't lying. I just got some money summer before last. I'm so glad to have money, I don't know what to do. That poor was wearing my ass out. When you poor, a lot of stuff means stuff to you that don't mean much to other people. Like free. Oh, free go deep with us. Oh, we'll line up for some free. Oh, sit there looking at me like you don't know what I'm talking about. Because you will line up for some free. Y'all know what I'm talking about. Come on now, don't make me say cheese. Come on now. Don't make me say cheese. Oh, you done lined up for some cheese before. Oh, I done been in the line for some cheese. Oh, be in line all day. I'm gonna tell you something about government cheese. I said it right, government cheese. Not government, government cheese. Government cheese make the best grilled cheese you done ever had in your life. Oh, you can't eat a better grilled cheese than government cheese. But you got one problem. You got to cut it though. Oh, this ain't no Velveeta. This ain't individually wrapped. You got to put some pressure on a butcher knife to cut some government cheese. Kids be standing there just crying. Ah! Ah! I want my grilled cheese sandwich. Get out the way before you get cut.
1: 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Funny lives here.
2: Joan Rivers.
6: So you're single. You going out on dates with people you hate? Yeah, we all go through it. What? Oh, I went out with anything. I was 27 too. If he came walking, talking, find the doorbell, that was it. Anything. I would get obscene phone calls. I'd say, hang on, let me get a cigarette. Anything. Oh, sure. No, 20. My mother, I'm 27 years old, not moving. Do you know what my mother went through? What do you mean you don't like him? He's a lawyer. Mother, he's a lawyer with pimples. So what? Marry him. The pimples will clear up. Anything. I was desperate, too. What I went through single. Remember those days smiling, going out with anybody? How'd you get my name? From a men's room. I'll be there. I would... Anything. Didn't you go through that when you were single? I was a bridesmaid 108 times. You know, it's like they have 108 acetate dresses in your apartment. And when a girl gets married, the bride wants to look pretty. I'll fix those bitches. I'll buy dresses that look like Helen. I had a V-neck with the 3/4 sleeves, Kelly green acetate. And they say to you, you can wear it anywhere. Where the hell are you going to wear it? 108 bridesmaids' dresses and 108 pair of AS Specs dyed to match. Oh, God, am I glad I'm married. So you're working now, what? Yeah, where are you going to look? Yeah. Oh, we all go through it, don't worry. Your mother's only sitting next to women with sons. My mother bought a dog and trained it to point at mothers with single sons. My mother, when she walked into Hadassah meetings, who's got a son? That's all. She gave away her door prizes, anything. All I ever heard was everyone's gone but you. You know those kind of things? Everyone's gone but Sally that your baby's at for. Baby's at for. She's got two kids. Mother Sally isn't married. That's not the point. Someone cared for Sally. Someone cared twice for Sally. You knew Sally? Yeah.
7: Get well soon. Get well soon cards are difficult because it says it all on the front, doesn't it? Get well soon. That's all you want to say. So, you know, what do you write inside? Here's what I'd suggest. Or your wife will start looking elsewhere. Motivation. What about when get well soon is not appropriate? Yeah? I've got a friend who's quite seriously ill. Getting well soon would be miraculous. Getting well at all, we're told, is a long shot. But there was nothing for me in the card shop. I had to make my own card in the end. I went with Die with Dignity. He's a funny guy. I think he'll see the funny side. And if he doesn't, it's not as if I have to avoid him for long. World's best dad. If you want to see your kids again, leave £10,000 in the bins around the back of Dixon's. Congratulations on your results. Negative, who'd have thought? Good luck in your exam. I'm sure it's benign. I know you think that's offensive, but it's not when you compare it to this. I know nothing's happened yet. It's a card on the front. There is a girl throwing her hair back, clearly having a brilliant time. She's 16. It just says, "You're 16." And then inside I've written, "But it's still our little secret. Lots of love, Dad."
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8: They have a drug problem in Hawaii. Of course they do. It's part of the United States. But it's not the drug you would think it would be. I thought it was going to be the Pakalolo, right? You know, my sweet Chiba, the diggity dank, you know, the Chronicron Chronicles that you smoke until your eyes go sideways and lava shoots out. And you're Sharon Stone in a Helen Hayes with a Buzz Aldrin and have Snoop on redial. I'm talking about marijuana, white people, and... But it's not. It's methamphetamine, like it is everywhere in the United States. But they don't call it methamphetamine in Hawaii. They call it ice. Because it's always the 80s in Hawaii. That's how you get to Hawaii. Go to Portland, Oregon and turn left at 1983. Methamphetamine. I think methamphetamine is the perfect drug for an island you can't get off of. And there's nothing to do after the sun goes down. When the entertainment consists solely of, "Is that a chicken?" And then inevitably, yes, it is a chicken. But I want to feel what the natives feel. I want to get that groovy, mahalo, "It's okay, it ain't no ting but a chicken wing, brother" thing. I want to be lying on the beach on methamphetamine. That's the moment that I want to be there. Lying on the beach in the pink coral sand, your toes wiggling, a Mai Tai clutched gingerly in your left hand. Gazing off into the middle distance at a green and verdant volcanic peak, shrouded in mist. Like a tale told by an elder from a tribe now long forgotten, and the sky turns from robin's egg blue to shale to umber and then deep ebony, and every single star starts to burst through like a celebration aimed directly at the heart of your soul, and the sun begins to dive into the Pacific Ocean and becomes an enormous iridescent orange disc and then an unlikely purple tube the moment before it leaves the realm of man. "Look, there's a chicken! I'm gonna run back to California!"
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9: Well, the other night I'm at the Red Lobster or one of those lobster places, you know? And there's always one part of your brain going, "God, a lobster would taste really good." And then you have this other part of your brain going, "This is the sickest, cruelest thing I have ever seen in my life." Picking the lobster out to be killed. I can't even do it. I can't. I just have to, like, you know, I gotta get like 6 beers and then you don't care. You know, then you throw anybody in a pot. You don't care. Drink enough, you look at the lobsters with that Emperor of Rome attitude of, "Bring me the brown one, he amuses me." "The one there on the left sees him. Have him boiled immediately. He shall pay for his crime. Table next to me is a bit obnoxious. Boil him as well." It's so sick. The lobsters have that look of, "Any word from the governor? Get me out of here." And the sign up over their tank, right? They had a sign up over the tank. It says, "The lobsters in here were flown in." Think how cool that is. You're a lobster. You've never been on a plane before. You're happening. You're flying. You're eased back. You think you won the lobster sweepstakes. You're in first class by the window. Not bad. only am I getting a free trip, I'm earning valuable frequent lobster miles. Next thing you know, you're locked in a tank. Both your hands are tied. Everybody in the place is wearing a bib with your picture on the front. Hey, what happened to the friendly skies? What are you doing with that pot? There must be some mistake. I'm a sweepstakes winner. How come if you go to a steakhouse, they don't have a bunch of live cows around? Because you wouldn't eat one then, would you? They actually showed up at your table with a live cow. What do you think it is, buddy? With a baked potato, I don't think you can go wrong here. Be a real fine heifer right there, boy, I'll tell you that. This is the best book you'll ever have.
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12: Somebody who commits a murder-suicide is probably somebody who's not thinking through the afterlife. Bam, you're dead. Bam, I'm dead. Oh, hey. This is gonna be awkward forever. When somebody dies from hang gliding, their last thought is probably, I knew it. Their second to last thought is probably, wee! I think I'd like to die in my sleep. I think that's the best way to go, you know? That's why when I'm in a dangerous situation, a lot of times I'm like, go to sleep. Get drowsy, come on, you can beat this. I'm gonna go to a party, and when people say, what do? I'll say, I make business cards for a living. And then I'll pull one out that says, see? And they'll think, this guy is good. My friend has cat-like reflexes. He's not really that quick, but sometimes he just randomly gets up and runs out of the room. Bobby's very cat-like. I know, yeah. I've seen a lot of proud sponsors of things. I'd like to see a reluctant sponsor. Subaru, reluctant sponsor of the WNBA. I wish I could get a smoke detector that I'd left a T out of detector. I got to the middle of the word and I was like, I got this. I already used up one T. I'm fine with T's. And then when I got to the O, my brain was like, you blew it. You can't be that cocky with your spelling. You gotta be with it, man.
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13: Honey, do we need potatoes? I don't know. What else are we having? Are you coming or not? I don't know where we're going. I'm not talking to you. I'm on the phone, sir. Well, did you know you're staring straight at me? I didn't know I was supposed to disregard 9,000 years of genetic programming. I didn't know I was an actor in your movie supposed to walk by in the background. What's the lady doing? I didn't see your ID card, ma'am. Hi, I'm the center of the universe. Orbit me. If they're going to outlaw methamphetamine, folks, they have to outlaw hands-free headsets on cell phones. Because they make you wind up looking like the same crazy person. You ever seen someone on a hands-free headset next to a meth head? They act the same way. What? Huh? No, that's false. Tell them I'm coming down there. Huh? No, I'm in a bad area. Where are you? I can't hear you. It's all garbled in my head. Yeah, I'm wearing it on my head. I can't hear anything. Wait, here's a metal pole. Go ahead. What? Yeah, I'm a human antenna. Keep talking. One day I'm going to snap, man. Just go up to one of those hands-free headset guys with a pool cue. Hey, you know what? I can hear every word you're saying. And I want to stand them up. Stand them up. Who am I? I'm Courtesy. That's who I am. Too much? Sorry, I got Grand Theft Auto for my birthday. I've had a slightly skewed vision of justice lately. Yeah.
2: Stephen Wright.
11: When I was a little kid, I wish the first words I ever said was the word quote, so right before I died, it could say unquote. Lots of my friends have babies, but I don't have any babies, but I have lots of friends. Babies don't have any friends. They all have those baby monitors so they can hear the baby from the other room, which I consider a form of wiretapping. Someday he's gonna be a really smart baby that makes a fake recording of some fake baby noises. He's gonna crawl out the window and go to Italy. I need one of those baby monitors from my subconscious to my consciousness so I can know what the hell I'm really thinking about. Sometimes I talk to myself fluently in languages I'm unfamiliar with, just to screw with my subconscious. It's a good thing a lot of people speak foreign languages, otherwise those people would have no one to talk to. When I was in first grade, the teacher told us that the president was married to the first lady, and all I could think of was, wow, I wonder if she ever saw any dinosaurs. She told us about Michelangelo and the Sistine Chapel, and that day I went home, I was laying at the top of my bunk bed looking at the ceiling, and I'm thinking, why not? My brother's pushing the bed around. Give me more aqua. I did Jesus and Santa Claus on a seesaw. I had Jesus on the low end, even though he weighed less. Because he's Jesus. Jesus pissed off a lot of people, you know. Will you stop turning the water into wine? I'm trying to take a shower. What did Jesus ever do for Santa Claus on his birthday? Don't think about it. It doesn't mean anything. You know, the New Testament is pretty old. I think you should call them the Old Testament and the most recent Testament. You know, when to look at a star, it may not even be there anymore because it takes so long for the light to get from there to here. Maybe gone, it just looks like it's still there. That's how I see my old girlfriends.
1: I Heart Comedy.
2: Kevin Hart.
9: I just wish I had better. I think if I was tougher, I'd probably have better luck. Because women like tough guys, you know, big guys.
14: Oh, Tony, when you hug me, I feel so safe. I feel like nothing can happen to me when you hold me, Tony. I feel safe.
9: I don't hear that. Somebody, look, Kevin, if something happened, I think we both should run. Because I really don't see us making it out this situation alive. So I don't know about you, but I'm fast. So I'm damn sure I'll get out of here. Bro, because women, I'm telling you, man, women look at tough guys differently. They do. Either that or crazy. I would be crazy. For 2 days, if I could be crazy, I would. Because when you're crazy, people respect you. You get different respect when you're crazy. Think about it. Everybody got somebody they're scared of just because they heard he was crazy. But you scared to death of him. He crazy. And Ty just turn around every now and then. Who said what? That's all Ty that ever said to you. Todd, crazy. Miss scare people. Like the pop the trunk thing. Why are people still scared of somebody saying, I'm gonna go pop my trunk? I'm gonna pop the trunk and light this whole corner up. What the hell are you scared of somebody telling you they gonna pop the trunk? You gotta get to the trunk. You gotta get to the trunk. I can't see you threatening me and telling me you gonna pop the trunk. They gonna find you with your arm in the trunk. You ain't gonna get to that trunk on me. You gonna be telling people what happened? How come you ain't get to the trunk? I went to pop it. When he hit me in my head, I forgot that I gotta push my thing twice. So I was pressing it once, and then on the third hit, fell. And I just remember him kicking me in the face. And I ain't even no fighter, but I can whip your ass on the way to the trunk.
15: Now, if you square up on me, that's different. But while you on your way, I'm going straight for your Achilles tendon.
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17: The choices we make about what's important to us in our culture is just, I don't get it. The guys who developed Viagra, for example, won the Nobel Prize. Isn't that nuts, the Nobel Prize? Where are our priorities in this world? We can't cure breast cancer or Alzheimer's. We got this soft thing taken care of. This is definitely a world run by men. I mean, don't get me wrong. They may come a time in my life when I'm very happy that we have Viagra. But right now, I'm like a lot of guys in this room. I need a drug that cuts off its decision-making authority. It'll be a prize if you come out with that drug, man. It's like the Bible says, thou shalt not covet thy neighbor's wife. I don't even know what covet means. Yes. That is my wife's least favorite joke, that joke. You know, it's interesting to me. We live at the peak of human technology, right? We have all the advancements of all the history of human thought right at our fingertips, right? And I feel really proud of that, but I'm an idiot. I don't know how anything we have works. I don't know about y'all, but I mean, even electricity, I know it's like protons and electrons, but if I got sent back in a time machine and those people needed my help inventing electricity, they'd be like, I don't know, we had a switch on the wall. All I remember is somebody needs to get a kite and a key. They would have me locked in a padded cell in no time. I'd be walking around, hey, we can fly. Really? How? I don't know, they just put us in a tube and gave us peanuts. Right this way, future boy. I don't know. Nothing works, man. You know, even my car. I don't know how my car... Even, you know how we got warning lights in our cars, right? Most of them make sense, right? Your oil light comes on, you put in some oil, it goes off. Your gas light comes on, same deal. They all make perfect sense, except for the most important one, when you're broken down on the side of the road and the check engine light comes on. Gives me all that trouble digging through my trunk looking for the problem. Check engine. Can you be a little more vague than that? Okay. Engine. Check. Should start right up now. Hear what they said.
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3: 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It's got its upside, man. But everything we do, we're even fighting wars like this. We're fighting wars with our thumbs. That's what's happening. And maybe it's good that we're fighting with machines, but there's something weird where you got guys in Florida and Nevada, and they're killing bad guys with their thumbs 5,000 miles away with those drone aircrafts. You know, I thought about it, and I was like, the war hero in 20 years isn't going to be the grizzled Marine with the scars and the shaved head. He's going to be the chubby dude with huge thumb muscles who smells like Doritos and weed. That's weird to me. And the way we communicate, we do the same thing with our thumbs. You write, like, hey, you're really hot. I had a good time. Gang send. What happened to love letters? Love letters, nobody writes love letters anymore. That's so romantic. I remember the first love letter I got from my girlfriend Karen Harrison when I was 14 years old. And she wrote me this letter, and she cried onto the letter on purpose so that the tears ran the ink. And it smelled like her perfume. And I remember just going, oh, that's, you know, I was 5,000 miles away, but it was amazing. You don't get that with this. And back in the old days, it was even more romantic because you had to get a piece of papyrus or parchment, whatever. Either way, it cost you, took a month to save up to buy one piece of paper. And then you had to take a feather and you dipped it in squid ink and you wrote your, anybody know how to get squid ink? Anybody? I have no idea. What a pain in the ass. You gotta go get a boat, I guess, and a net and catch squid, which I have no idea how to do. And then be like, "You, what are you doing? I'm catching squid. Ah, calamari. No, I gotta write a love letter. You know." Then you got to get the ink out of the squid, which you squeeze them, maybe you scare them, like, boo! You know, I'm being silly, but you know what I mean. Now you got your thing of ink, and after all that with the feather, and you dip it in the squid ink, and you write, and you had to write, you wrote poetry. Poetry's dead. Poetry, the reason you wrote poetry is because that's your one letter, man. After all that work, it better mean something. It's not just like, hey, I had a good time, you look hot, thanks, dink, like that. No, you had to write to the rhythm of your heartbeat, and you wrote something that really mattered, because if that girl's going to give you what she's got, back in the day before penicillin, STDs were a serious issue, you understand? So you stuck with one girl, and you wrote that thing, and then you sealed it. You did this with it, you know, whatever. I don't know, what is the word for that? Rolled it? Yeah. You rolled it. And then you sealed it with wax, and you tied it to the leg of a pigeon, and you sent it off. My God. That's incredible. No email, I got pigeons. You just hope a hawk doesn't take them out of the sky on the way. Then your loved one doesn't know how you feel after all that work. Back in the old days, they were probably anti-hawk.
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4: I was in the Middle East doing shows for the troops, and let me tell you, thank you. Well, thank you. I'm not exactly sure if they enjoyed it, since I kind of look like every other guy who's trying to kill them over there. I'm walking around trying to act very American, you know? Where's the pork at? What's up? The Middle East is a very, very religious place. No one has sex, but they smell like they just did, okay? It's not their fault. It's hot. I met a local guy over there, something, I don't know his name, something with a lot of Q's, U's, and Z's. I called him Queasnos. I said, Queasy, what's the big hullabaloo? Which is a dessert over there. What's the big... Then you get something to eat. Now what do you want to do? Camel ride. A camel. You want to get on him, ride him around, put a cigarette in his mouth, laugh at him. It's a tourist attraction. Just like when you go to Southeast DC, what do you want to see? Pregnant crack whore. Yeah. You want to see it, ride it, put a cigarette in her mouth, laugh at her.
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6: I just wanted to talk about regular dying. Plain old cacking out. Some people think cacking out means to go to sleep. Dying. The big cackaroo. We're all going to go? When will it be? You know, it should be, instead of sort of a fear thing, it should be sort of fun. Kind of a, you know, the next big adventure. We're going to find out where we go. That's what we've all been talking about. Where the hell do you go? I don't know.

0: must go somewhere, maybe. Phil has an idea. I know, I heard Phil. But where do you go? I don't know.
1: You're gonna find out.
2: Hope it isn't nowhere, man. Think you go where you think you're gonna go. Whatever you dwell on. Did you ever hear those guys?
0: Oh, don't pray for me. Don't waste your prayers on me. I'm going to hell.
2: He is. If Monty Hall dies, he'll probably go behind door number 4.
3: What do you think?
2: Suicide is for people who can't wait to find out where the hell it is you've been waiting a long time. I don't have many nights like that. But when you think

0: I'd like to see a top salesman commit suicide. Really persuasive guy. Up on the ledge. And the priest talks him out of it. And he talks the priest into it. People say maybe you come back. Reincarnation. Well, it doesn't seem mathematically possible to me, man. Because at one time, all we had on the earth was six people, you know. I avoid two because it's controversial. Six people, six souls. Cool. They died, souls went back to the place. Six new people, souls. Whew. Still six souls. Now we have 4 billion people claiming to have souls. Someone is printing up souls. And it lowers their value, you know.
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2: Ron White.
3: I was at home last week and my nephew called our house, and I never answer the phone in my house, ever. And I think he was surprised that I did. And I answered the phone. He goes, "Uncle Ron, is that you?" I said, "Yeah, it's me." He goes, "Uncle Ron, did you know it's okay to be gay?" That's why I don't answer the phone at my house right there. Now it's my problem. I'm like, "Well, you're right. It is okay to be gay. Do you know what gay means?" He goes, "That's where a man likes a man or a woman likes a woman, but they can't have babies." Pretty close. You believe that? 6 years old, this kid knows what gay means? I didn't find out what gay meant till I started hitchhiking. I wrote a book, 7 Silly Secrets Truckers Just Don't Want You to Know. My wife and I are big fans of the reality TV show on HBO called Pornucopia, Sex in the Valley. It's a reality show about the pornography industry in the San Fernando Valley, which is where most of it's made. And we bought the first season because it's hilarious. And this one episode was about guys that were straight porn stars, but they were doing gay porn because it pays 5 times the money. And they're interviewing this guy, and he goes, "Yeah, I was in a scene yesterday with 5 guys at the same time, and I'm not even gay." I was like, "You're gayer than I am." If you can even think of what to do with 5 at the same time, you're way gayer than I am.
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4: All downtown, you have these kids, they come up to you. "Hey, sir, can you help out my basketball team? Can you buy some candy for my basketball team? Can you buy this for my basketball team? You buy this poem for my basketball team?" I'm like, "Dude, I don't really think you got a basketball team. But if you do have a basketball team, you need to get some sponsorship or like some free Nikes or like a liberal white girl from Minnesota that's compassionate. Like, I'm gonna help these kids. These kids have been through so much. They've had so much trouble in their lives. Just have so many trials and tribulations. Hey, can you have tribulations by themselves? Or do they always have to be with trials?" Never hear anybody like, "Man, I've been having tribulations." "What about your trials? You're supposed to have trials with your tribulations." "Nah, just tribulations, man. It's been tribulating a lot." And history is weird. Nobody ever just pillages. They always rape with the pillaging. Man, these guys that came through and they pillaged our village. They stole everything, all the bamboo. That's a weird combination of activities, raping and pillaging. How did they get to that? Here's my very flawed theory on it. I think initially they just wanted to rape and rape. That's my thoughts, but they were like, "Guys, we gotta think of something else. We already established the fact that we're raping. We gotta think of something else just to give the phrase more flavor and not be redundant." And so somebody's like, "We should rape and pillage." And everybody's like, "What's pillaging?" He was like, "I don't know. I thought we were focusing on the rape." So they continue raping and pillaging for some years, and then they had a meeting. They said, "Guys, we can't say raping and pillaging anymore. Rape looks bad in the newspapers. The media is killing us. We got to think of something else to say for when we send out the press releases." And they're like, "We should say pillage and plundering." And they were like, "What's plundering?" He was like, "I don't know. I thought we were going to focus on the rape." Anyways, I got off the subject. So I bought some candy from this kid.

0: I handed him a $10 bill. He held my $10 bill up to the light to check and see if it's counterfeit. Like, what are you going to do if it is counterfeit? You like 11. I'm a grown man. I'll punch you in the chest and take the rest of your candy. Give me all the gummy bears. I like green apples. This ain't a basketball game. This is real life. 1 point for Hannibal.
1: John Mulaney.
2: I'm Irish. I keep things very bottled up. And I don't drink, which is not what you're supposed to do when you're Irish. I don't drink. I used to drink, and then I drank too much, and I had to stop. That surprises a lot of audiences because I don't look like someone who used to do anything. I look like I was just sitting in a room in a chair eating saltines for like 28 years, and then I walked right out here. But I did. I used to drink a lot, and then I stopped. I don't know if anyone here is thinking about quitting drinking, but you need to know two things if you think about quitting drinking. The first is that when you stop drinking and you still go to parties where people are drinking, they will have no idea what to offer you. Like, once people start drinking for the night, they forget everything that isn't alcohol. Like, I'll show up at a party and they'll be like, hey, everybody, all right, we got Coronas in the fridge. And, oh, hey, Mulaney, would you like an old turnip that we found in a cabinet? Would that be good for you? Would you like that? I know you don't drink. Or my girlfriend left a NuvaRing in the fridge. Would you want that? Would that be good for you? I know you don't drink. Also, if you quit drinking, you're about to lose the best excuse you've ever had in your life, which is, I'm really sorry about last night. I was just so drunk. That is a get-out-of-jail-free card that you don't even realize you have until you lose it. I can't say that anymore. I can never be like, I'm really sorry about last night. I was just so drunk. Now I have to be like, I'm really sorry about last night. It's just that I'm mean and loud. It probably will happen again. Now, I quit drinking because I used to drink too much, and then I would black out, and I would ruin parties. Or so I'm told. When you do that enough, when you black out drinking and you do crazy things, you kind of become like Michael Jackson. Like, any story anyone says about you might be true, and even you don't know by the end. I saw an interview with Michael Jackson before he died, and they were like, is it true you bought the elephant man's bones? And he was like, I don't know, you know, because how could he keep track of that? So I would hear stories about myself. Here's a story I once heard about me. I guess I was 20 and I was at a party at someone's house and I blacked out drinking, and someone came out of one of the rooms at this party holding like an old antique bottle with some liquid in it. And they said, hey, is this whiskey or perfume? And apparently I grabbed it, drank all of it, and said, it's perfume. And it was.
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5: Toasters. Ah, I like toast. Toasters. They're great, they're toasters, but they have a little turny button thing on the side. It's called a turny button thing. And it lies to us. For it has numbers from 1 to 6, and they lie to us. Or you set it on 4 and you put toast in on 4, and a bit later, boom, comes up 3. This is 3 toast. This is not 4 toast, 3 toast. Surely, hardly done. You have to reset to 5. You put in, boom, comes up burnt. 6 toast. 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Because the toast is in there going, stay down, stay down. Go for the burn. No pain, no gain. No socks, no shoes. No hair, no haircut. Toast gets stuck in the toaster, and you're not supposed to use a knife in the toaster. But it's your toaster, you know what you're doing. 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Knives and forks, knife, fork, spoon. Use a whisk as well. Whisk. Jump. Do it in the bath, in the bath. Light matches at the same time. The same people who made toasters made showers. Because we have showers, and we go in the showers, but they have a turny button thing as well. And all turny buttons lie. And you're in there, and it goes turn, turn, turn, turn for hot, or turn, turn, turn, turn for cold. But the only position that we're interested in is the position between there and there. 1 nanometer between extremely hot and fantastically freezing.
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4: We have a little boy. We had a monitor in his room the other night, and I don't really push what I do on my kids. You know, I figure they'll find it out when they want to find out, you know? And I was sitting with my wife watching TV, and it was at night. We thought he was sleeping, and all of a sudden I heard through the monitor, "Daddy, I have a joke for your career." I got like goosebumps, man. I'm like, wow. So I got to go up there, man. I ran upstairs. This is true. And I sit on the bed. I'm like, man, wow, you got a joke for my act, buddy? And he goes, yeah, I just thought of it. I was like, whoa. I wanted to cry. I was like so touched, you know. I was like, really? Wow. What's the joke, buddy? And he goes, how come dinosaurs don't talk? I don't know. How come dinosaurs don't talk? Because they're all dead. That's my boy's joke, man. Huh. I laughed for about an hour straight, man. I was like, he's smarter than me. I'm trying to get smart. I've been watching Nova. You seen that show? They had a thing a couple of weeks ago about string theory. I started watching that at 8 p.m. And at 8:03, my brain exploded. They said string theory is the stuff that the physicists are now figuring out that Albert Einstein was not able to nail down in his theories. Something, well, if Albert Einstein didn't understand it, me on a couch with a bag of potato chips don't have a shot. Oh, I see what they're talking about. Yeah, you gotta incorporate gravity. I was wondering why he didn't do that.
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6: Thanks to the internet, I can get movies instantly on Netflix. But that's a burden, too. But too much choice. It feels like it's a full-time job. Like, when I'm not watching movies, I'm like, I should be watching a movie. Sometimes I wake up in the middle of the night in a cold sweat. I should be watching a movie right now. I've been up for an hour and a half. I could have knocked out Rocky One. This is ridiculous. In this economy, to not be watching movies, this is a sin. 211 movies. Half of them are unwatchable because they're too depressing. And I keep thinking I'm going to be in the right mood to watch these movies, either about, oh my God. Here's what happened. I gave Food Inc. 5 stars, and it deserved all 5 of those stars. But now Netflix recommends all kinds of animal cruelty films. They feel that's my genre. And so I just have been inundated with animal cruelty films. I'm never going to be in the mood to watch these movies. For instance, The Cove. The Cove is about dolphin slaughter. Is there a sweeter animal than the dolphin? All he wants to do is jump through hoops, defuse torpedoes, and rescue fatigued swimmers. That's all he does. He's a terminator of love. And there's slaughter. I am honestly, unequivocally more comfortable with manslaughter. But a dolphin cannot frown. A dolphin can only smile. I imagine even as he's being slaughtered, he's got a big old grin on his face. Why are you doing this? And Netflix felt this was a great movie for me. It was a top picks for Gary. I'm Gary. Top picks for Gary. Netflix recommends The Cove. 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Free Willy, The Killing Fields. Here's The Cove. Thanks, Netflix. Thanks. Great recommendation. There were no koala snuff films you could throw my way. How about a movie where neo-Nazis beat Winnie the Pooh while Tigger watches? It's called Your Next, Piglet.
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18: The best idea. You find one guy that you like and you send out a text that's like, hey, everyone. Make sure you write everyone in caps so it's clear that it's for like a bunch of people. Hey, everyone. LOL. Whatever. Smiley face. I'm going to have a party at Kelly's Bar at 9 p.m. Everybody should come, you guys. Triple Z. So it knows there's a lot of people in this text. I can see you later. And then you bring your one friend that has no issue with you ditching her. You go to the bar and you post up and you wait until he gets there. He shows up. You're like, I guess everybody passed out. It's just us standing. And then you make out, and he's like, you seem like a cool chick. You're like, I'm the coolest chick. And he's like, let's go out tomorrow night. You're like, yeah, second date. Only took me 6 months. Yeah. So now you're excited because you have a second date. Girls love getting ready for dates, even though it makes us a little nauseous, and all we want to do is stay home and eat. We love second dates because you got to get ready for your second date. So what do? You do your hair, you do your makeup, you shave your big toe. You come to play, right? Got to make sure your underwear is cute. Don't want to go to Victoria's Secret because that's a bit too much of a commitment. So where do you go for a cheap bra that's really cute? Target. They don't fit and you're like, for $12.50, I'll wear a bra made of ceiling insulation and barbed wire. That's fine. You get all excited. You put on makeup. You put on the makeup that you're okay with sleeping in. All girls have to make this decision because you know you're not going to be washing your face. We think, I'd rather fall asleep, get night zits, and wake up looking like a melted clown than ever wash my face and show him that I'm a human being. So you go there, you're all excited, you get to his house, you guys start drinking, you get so wasted in the first 2 hours that you have sex for 3 minutes, and the next thing you know, you wake up in your underwear on his couch, you look over, he's eating noodles watching Harry Potter. Is this relatable to anyone else?
19: They came to me, they go, Bob, we want to send you, instead of going back to the normal big theaters that you play and do well at every year, we want to send you to, and I'm like, I'm happy with the places that I play. Yeah, but other people won't let them drown. Raleigh, North Carolina, do you know it? And I walked out, and the lady in the top in the balcony, and, hey, Bob, how come you never come here? Look at you. Very different. New York, live quick, die quick, talk with... Lost my keys, can't find my car, give me a gun. Raleigh, don't. And there's no banning of trans fats there, California. Oh, these poor people. And I was alone, so I had no one to tap. You know, you're with somebody. You know, when you see something, you give your friend, check this one out. They're huge. They're huge. This one lady, I don't care, ass, big ass, tight ass. I don't care, an ass, ass. She got an ass. We all have that. This one lady... Her ass was so big, if she had to go in her back pocket, she'd have to go this way. Two little skinny ladies orbiting around her. She pulled a skirt out of her butt. I heard a voice go, ah, flap. I had no one to tap. I'm like, came like a point of reference. People were like, make a left at the retarded guy. Who can I tell this to? It's New York, California, or Florida. And in the middle, maybe Chicago. That's it.
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21: And you think the closer you get to a woman, the safer you'll be, and you're wrong. You're in more danger. Because you're being manipulated in ways you don't even know. Think about it. Every guy who's married is fatter than when he started. Everyone. You think that's a coincidence? You think men are just so overjoyed with matrimony that they're just walking around with chocolate sundaes? Wow! My life turned out so much better than I thought it would. No. The common denominator is that you're married to a woman. And when you marry a woman, you think she's going to love you and care for you and cherish you. And you're wrong. Her first instinct is to keep you. She's a nester. The woman is a nester. She makes the nest, builds the nest, wants everyone in that nest all the time. And guys are always trying to leave the nest. Always. Just to look for worms or do loop-de-loops. Sometimes check out another nest. Who's in that nest? I'm just looking. And women are aware of this, and they want to prevent it from happening by feeding you all the time. Essentially making you too fat to fly. So if you ever try and leave, you land on the ground and waddle in circles like a fat duck. And then all the pretty birds look down. Oh, he's funny. I never have sex with him, but he's hilarious.
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0: My son and I have the same exact cell phone plan. Of course, we're on the family plan. And for some reason, we're standing next to each other. He has a signal and I don't. How's that? How's that? I got bad e-karma or something. You know, I got that nationwide plan. It works anywhere in the nation except where I'm standing. Something goes wrong between here and here. Like, aha, psych. You ever try and trick it? Oh. My wife gets upset. She's like, can't you call me from your car? I cannot call you from my car. I cannot call you from afar. I cannot call you from a tree. I cannot call you after three. She's like, call me from the plane. I cannot call you from a plane. I cannot call you from a train. Not in the rain, not in the fog. Not digital, not analog. I cannot call you far or near. They said my phone would work right here. It's on the map. I'm in the zone. I'm tired of this stupid phone. Frustrating, huh? You complain to the company, they could care less. They're like, well, you must not be near a tower. Well, where are the towers? We don't really know where the towers are. They're there, you just gotta know where to find them. They said that, we can't say that to them. We haven't received your payment. Well, it's there, you just gotta know where to find it. I sent it to you digitally, you must not be near a tower. They didn't build enough towers. Pretty soon they have little mini towers. They'll sell them to us, we'll wear them on our heads. You laugh, we'll do it too. We are signal chasing whores. I'm the worst. I'll get the first one. Did you get the tower? Yeah, I got it on right now. Yeah, it's a new eye tower. Got the first one. I was gonna get the big one, didn't want to show off. Make fun of people that don't have the tower. Check this guy out. He's using a cell phone. Whatever. He's practically Amish.
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22: Watch the news these days, you know? It's unbelievable. You think you just walk out your door, you're immediately going to be raped by some crack addicted, AIDS infected pit bull, you know? Just horrible news story, you know? Honey, I'm gonna check the mail. What do you say we stay inside tonight, baby? Let's let the pizza delivery guy deal with out there. Hello, pizza delivery. Could you send another car over, please? I know that's your third one. That last guy almost made it. I can almost reach the pizza box with the broom handle. How come those pit bulls are eating your driver, but they're not touching that pizza? But they know that we don't know. Hello? Pretty soon we're all going to be locked inside our homes, no one on the streets but pizza delivery guys and armored cars with turrets shooting pizzas through the mail slots of our front doors. And every house will glow with American gladiators beamed in. We are free. Keep repeating, we are free. The news is just apocalyptic. Didn't you think with the Cold War being over, things should have gotten better? How many of y'all were as stupid as I am believing that? Wow, it's over. 40 years of threat of nuclear weapons, it's over. I'm wrong. Now 12 different countries have nuclear weapons. It just got 12 times as bad. Work more. Oh, jobs are scarce. Life is harder now.
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23: Who is it?
24: It's me, Dave. Open up, man. I got the stuff.
2: Who is it?
5: It's me, Dave, man. Open up, I got the stuff.
2: Who?
5: It's Dave, man. Open up, I think the cops saw me come in here.
2: Who is it?
5: It's Dave, man. Will you open up? I got the stuff with me.
2: Who?
5: Dave, man. Open up.
2: Dave?
5: Yeah, Dave. Come on, man. Open up. I think the cops
2: saw me. Dave's not here.
5: No, man. I'm Dave, man. Hey, come on, man.
2: Who is it?
5: It's Dave, man. Will you open up? I got the stuff with
2: me. Who?
5: Dave, man. Open up.
2: Dave?
5: Yeah, Dave.
2: Dave's not here.
5: What the hell? No, man. I am Dave, man. Will you come on? Open up the door, will you? I got the stuff with me. I think the cops saw me.
2: Who is it?
5: Oh, what the hell is it? Come. Open up the door, it's Dave.
2: Who?
5: Dave, D-A-V-E. Will you open up the
2: damn
5: door? Yeah, Dave.
2: Dave?
5: Right, man, Dave. Now, will you open up the door?
2: Dave's not here.
20: Oh. Cops on me playing. They grab your ass. They bend your wrist like this. The first move, they bend your damn wrist like this. They turn like, put your face on the damn car like this. Okay, okay, officer, okay, okay, okay, okay, officer, okay. You're hurting my arm. You gotta tell that damn officer, officer, there's a ligament in this arm. Your whole body is loaded with ligaments. Ligaments run the body. A lot of people think the body is 75% water or whatever it is. It's 75% ligaments. The officer bend your damn arm and twist your wrist like this. Ow, ow, ow, ow! And you mess around and rip that ligament while he's twisting it. Guess what you stuck with for 3 months? It's right here. I don't give a damn how handsome your ass is. You walk in a club with this right here. The whole body jacked up, right? The pants crooked. You done jacked up your damn ligament. And your ligament all jacked up. Right? You walk into a club with this right here, believe me, heads will turn. What up, playboy? What's going on, fools? This ain't good for nothing, right? You know what I mean? Meeting girls. What's up, baby? Come here. Let me holler at you right quick. Come here. Let me talk to you right quick. Get your ass over here. I'm going to hook the hook on your arm. Get your ass over here. I'm talking to you. Don't do that. This ain't good for nothing. What it's good for? Putting in ingredients. Put a little oregano in there. A dash of pepper. And you drizzle some teriyaki. Drizzle. It's a drizzler too. Then you stir it up with the same hand. You stir it up. You serve it with the same hand too. See that? You want some Kool-Aid? Want some fruit punch? Fruit punch? I got a fruit punch over here. A fruit punch. He said, it ain't sweet, it ain't sweet, it ain't sweet. And that damn sugar at the bottom, huh? Sugar at the bottom.
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23: Ah, man, I can't tell you what hotel I'm staying at, but there are two trees involved. They said, let's call this hotel something tree. So they had a meeting. It was quite short. How about a tree? No, double tree. Hell yeah. Meeting adjourned. I, at my heart, said on quadruple tree. Well, we were almost there. I got a do not disturb sign on my hotel door. It says do not disturb. It's time to go with don't disturb. It's been do not for too long. We need to embrace the contraction. Don't disturb. Do not psychs you out. Do. All right, I get to disturb this guy. Not. Oh. I need to read faster. I like to wear do not disturb signs around my neck so that little kids can't tell me knock-knock jokes. Say, hey, how you doing, nephew? Knock-knock. Read the sign, punk. I met the girl who works at the DoubleTree front desk. She gave me her phone number. It's 0. I tried to call her from here. Some other woman answered. I said, you sound older.
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26: Robin Williams.
1: so good to be here in Memphis today. I did go to Graceland, or as I like to say, Club Medicated. I didn't know Ray Charles had a decorating license, but there's some wild colors. There's colors in there you don't see in daylight. Funny Ray, give me my gun, Bob Goulet. No, hence you could buy a shirt like this and not care. There's things in there that's very tactile. The jungle room is designed to be, made by people with a big chainsaw going,
4: Elvis bought everything.
1: That's so nice you built that pyramid. It's nice to have a coliseum you can see from Uranus. I like driving into the city going, oh, dear Christ. Yeah, that's our coliseum. We have to pull over till the sun sets. Soon the chicken will be done. And God, you let Mike fight here. Way to go. Woo! Oh, yeah. Mike likes it so much, he's going to open a barbecue place. It's going to be called Mike's Bucket of Ears. You're going to have to make money somehow. It's going to be, welcome to the Tennessee Telethon. We're going to raise money or the state's going to shut down. Come on down. Whee! It's either 6% or a huge bake sale. Come on down. And it's nice that Al's moving back and he bought a $2.5 million mansion right here in Nashville just so he can be near the people. Amen. Yes. Whee! Welcome to Tennessee Air. In case of a loss of cabin fresher, a bottle of Jack Daniels will fall from the ceiling. Oh, God. I forgot if you make that noise here, it's a call, isn't it? That kind of goes back to the great misunderstanding, doesn't it? The Civil War, it's all about product placement and labor relations, Robin. You just had better weapons, you bastard. Woo! Thank you. I think I've learned my lesson there. It's going to be like a go. This is how movements start.
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6: I can't even believe my wife married me. I made so many stupid mistakes. We were like 20 years old, 21, and my sister, we were living in Brooklyn, New York, and my sister was graduating college in upstate New York. Now, I don't have to really tell you guys, most metropolitan cities are the same, where there's like a 15-minute gap on a Friday where you can leave the city and get out to the outskirts without having to bring a tent and some supplies and sleep on a major highway, you know? We get in the car, we're driving up, 10 minutes away, no traffic, she's talking and she's happy. So then she's talking and she stops. She's like, oh my God, I forgot it. I was like, what did you forget? She's like, I forgot the dress. I forgot the dress that I bought for the graduation. I was like, oh, well, you're gonna go naked because I'm not going back. She's like, please, please, we have to go back. I bought this specifically for this. I'm like, fine. We turn around, we go back. She goes up to get the dress. I go next door to the deli to grab a couple sandwiches because we're gonna need them now. We get back in the car, and we are in now bumper-to-bumper traffic, the worst. And she's eating, and she's happy, and she's talking to me about everything that's going on with her, and she just kept going. So what did I do? I lost my mind. I grabbed her sandwich out of her lap, and I threw it out the window. I said, you want your sandwich? Now it's on the BQE. Enjoy it. But she was like, oh, my God. What is wrong with you? But then she was quiet, and I felt like I won. But I'm driving now, and I noticed on the console of my car, there's a huge dollop of mustard, huge. And it came out of her sandwich. It did not come out of mine because I didn't get mustard. I'm not cleaning this up. I am not. And I'm saying all this in my head, I'm like, I am not going to do this. I am not. I go, finally, I turn around. I go, hey, babe, you know, you spilled some mustard. You should probably just clean that up. She's like, you clean up the mustard. We look like Mr. Belvedere in here. And she just kept going. So what did I do? I lost my mind. I looked at her. I was like, oh, don't worry. I'll clean up the mustard. And I grabbed the dress that she bought for the graduation in the back seat. And I wiped the mustard up myself. She jumped out of a moving car, literally is now running down the road. I'm like, babe, please, please come back into the car. I'm so sorry. We never have to talk, but you have to get back in the car. Finally gets back in. We're driving up in silence, like funeral silence now. And it's apparent that we're never going to speak again. And I went to my room, and I don't know where she went. I thought she was going to go look for another boyfriend. But here's a side note. Like I said, my parents love her 1,000 times more than they've ever loved me. So now I'm sleeping in my own room that no one else has a key to. Nobody. And I just feel eyes staring at me. I sort of opened up my one eye, and my dad just leans down and he sticks his fingers in his mouth. He's like, and he whistles as loud as he can, and my mom just starts throwing things at me. She's throwing everything at me. Then she turns to my dad. She's like, this is all you. You did this. So my dad starts to hit me. All my wife is in the back eating a ham sandwich like this. Om, nom, nom, nom.
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9: But you really have. You know, you and white folks have been very gracious, and they've opened up their borders and let the immigrants in, and they didn't ask questions. They're like, all right, come on in, immigrants. Become an American with us and settle down and be an American. It's all good. Don't worry about it. And we all came in, and the white people were very friendly. Yeah, nice. Come on in. Thanks. Thanks for coming. Sure, sit down, have a seat, you know. Be an American with us, it's all good. And you did it very graciously. You never asked questions, and they never said, well, what do you want here? Here, you get out. They never did that. They were just like, come on, sit down, be one of us. And they did it very nicely, you know what I mean? And you look at the immigrants, and you say, look at all those immigrants. They're so happy to be here. And you think that the immigrants, because they all smile on their face, hello, Mr. American, how are you? Good day, sir. And then you don't realize that every immigrant that's ever come to this country comes to America, and they all say the same thing. And it's very irritating. You came from England, you probably said it too, and you're a white lady. See, even white people do it. See what I mean? But every immigrant comes here, and you know what the first thing they do is say, oh, Americans have no culture. That's what they say. That's the first thing. My dad used to say, oh, the bloody Americans have no culture. I go, Dad, they have culture. They have their own thing going on, which makes it theirs, which makes it part of their culture, which means they have culture. No, show me. What is their culture? What is their... Show me. What? What's their culture? Hamburgers and hot dogs is not culture. I go, first of all, hamburgers and what? Hot dogs. What the hell is a hot dog? Hot dog. You know hot dogs? You mean hot dogs? Don't try and give it a fancy name now, okay? But white people, it's not fair. White Americans, it's not fair that immigrants come here and tell you that you have no culture, because you do have things out of your culture. Black American culture is very distinct. You can look at that and go, that's Black American culture. They don't need to prove anything. But the white folks always have something to prove. And I'm here to tell you, you do have culture. And it always boils down to music. You know what I mean? When it comes down to music, white folks, you have your own thing going on. And it's not like we didn't enjoy your culture too. We enjoyed it, but you enjoyed it more than we did, which made it your culture, which made it you. You know what I mean? White folks love certain songs that we all enjoyed, but white people took it to another level. White folks tend to like the songs that are like audience participation, you know? You know, then they don't have to do a lot. I just gotta follow what that guy's doing, I can do that? That's perfect, I'll do that. Good. Because the jokes are already out there, you know, white people can't dance. And that's not true, it's not fair. White people can dance. You just choose to do too many dances at the same time. That's where the problems kick in, you know what I mean? You can't salsa and do the Running Man. It just doesn't look right, all right? But white folks generally love the audience participation songs, you know what I mean? And we enjoyed them too. The Macarena. I mean, it started off as a Latino thing, but then white people got a hold of it and really ran with it. You know what I mean? They took it, made it theirs. You know what I mean? We all did the Macarena, but white people took it to another level. Oh, the Macarena, look. And then we went, that's a white people's dance. Good on you, whiteies. Enjoy yourselves. Because I like to watch them enjoy themselves like that. When they hear their music that they like, they get this joyous look in their eyes. And I love to see people enjoy themselves like that. There's certain songs, the Macarena, the Chicken Dance. That's the white people's song, man. That, you know the Chicken Dance. You losers. No, we're going to stick with the Chicken Dance for now. You ever go to a white wedding and they play the Chicken Dance? The minute they play the Chicken Dance, that's how you know the dance floor is open. Because white people lose their mind, the bridesmaids, oh my God, the chicken dance! And the song's tricky because it gets faster. You never know what's going to happen next, you know? And then there's like the song that I believe is like the white people's national anthem, you know? I was walking down Sunset Boulevard in Los Angeles, and there was this nightclub playing this song. And they was playing it really loud, and you could hear it on the street. And white people were walking by and driving by, and they stopped dead in their tracks to do the YMCA. White people lose their mind when they hear the YMCA. Stopped their cars in the middle of Sunset Boulevard, got out of their car, and didn't do it like, you know, half-assed. Everyone like... And everybody was doing it, and I saw how much joy was in their eyes. And I felt so good for the white people at that time, you know? I saw how much they were enjoying themselves, and I went, yes, white people, have fun. And I felt good for you. You know what I mean? And then I started to feel bad. Not for you, but for me. And my people, and other Asian groups. Because our alphabet is not set up for songs like that.
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8: Just when I was starting to get comfortable flying too, the whole airport, they freak you out in the airport. Every 2 feet, I'm gonna need to see your ID, sir. I just showed it to him. Tell him what you saw. Tell him what you saw. And then you can't sit by the emergency door. They got all these rules. Are you ready and capable to open the emergency door in the event of an emergency? Are you gonna help other people off the plane if something were to happen to the plane? I say, you know what? Why don't you ask them if they're gonna follow me? That's what you need to find out. I know how to open this damn door right here. You ain't even gotta come no full stop. I'm gonna have this door right here open. Matter of fact, let me open it for you right now while we're in there. And I ain't helping nobody off a plane. I got a discounted ticket. I ain't got a full fare ticket. I'd be right on the ground. Do what I did. Do what I did. Smoke coming out. Smoke is coming out. That's why I fly Southwest Airlines. $39. They don't need an ID. Just come on. We going that way anyway. What the hell you doing? Put your damn ID away. What's wrong with you? We don't even fly high enough for an ID. That's a cheap airline. They use regular gas on Southwest Airlines. I was at a Texaco. I was like, that's a damn plane right there. What the hell is that? Pilot was inside. Give me $3 on pump number 4. Give me 3 on 4. They don't care how far you fly. All you're going to get is peanuts. He'd be hungry as hell. Here, share it with the road. Give him some. Give him some. We got one soda. Wipe the rim off and pass it around. Pass it around. You don't get a whole soda for $39 around here. I'm enjoying myself, man. I am. I went to Paris. Man, y'all, they smell. Oh, my God. Them are some tart people over there. They make the best perfume in the world, but wear it. Don't sell it all. Put some of it on. I was walking around with a clear stick deodorant just bumping into people. I'm sorry.
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11: The key to being fashionable, and I've been interviewed on this hundreds of times, is standing out but fitting in. That's what it is. You don't want to wear something too wild that somebody notices and is kind of freaky, you know, but you also don't want to wear some outfit that someone could have the exact same thing on when you show up at the party. That's embarrassing. I don't know if that's happened to you, but that's happened to me twice. Both times, it was William Shatner. And I'll tell you something. I think I look better in the tube top, and I'll say it. I don't know. I dress kind of boring. I don't care. I don't go for all the trendy stuff. I don't understand. Sometimes I think the fashion designers are just trying to see what they can get away with, you know? They come up with some of these things, and I'm just looking at them. I'm talking about the sarong or the sari, which is the same thing, I think. And if not, I'm so wrong and sorry. But there was a time that there was a dressing room. You walked into a whole door, and you could close the door, and you could try on clothes and cry or whatever you do in the dressing room. But you had a door. There's no door any longer. You go to try on clothes, and the door is just getting higher and higher up and lower down. You're trying to get undressed behind a piece of 2x4 back there. You're just... People can see the underwear going down around your ankles, you know. don't know about you, but I always take my underwear off no matter what I'm trying on. I just... Just a habit, really. That's what the salesperson can get to you, because they couldn't before with the door. They'd just be on the outside of the door. Can I get you anything? You need anything? Everything all right in there? How's everything? Can I get you anything? Now they can just poke their head in there. Can I get you anything? How's everything? Need anything? Everything all right? Roll in upside down on that little car mechanic gurney that they get. I said I would call you, Rachel. I don't need anything. Scoop. Boy, they check on you a lot, don't they? What could be going so wrong that they need to check on you that often? My bra's in my ass!
10: You know what really upsets me? Is the fact that we gotta turn on our TV and have a public service announcement tell us not to hurt ourselves. What's wrong with us? Don't smoke crack while you're pregnant. What? I can't even... So you telling me that when you went off, you like, Teresa, you know what? Your exam was great. So we're going to give you a couple of notes. No spicy foods. No sushi. No crack. Serious? And I'm thinking, if Teresa is smoking crack while she's pregnant, this bitch done sold her TV. She ain't even seeing the commercial, nigga. You gotta take it to the street to catch Teresa, the crackhead, nigga. You wasted all your money on advertising. All you need is a bullhorn and a rental car. Just roll down the street and go, Teresa! Stop smoking crack, bitch. You pregnant. Teresa, is that a baby in your stomach? Stop smoking crack, Teresa. They don't work. Especially the weed commercials. Weed commercials don't work for me at all. Just make me want to smoke more weed. Y'all ever seen that commercial where the dog walk into the kitchen? You know what? I really, really hate it when you get high, because you're not the same person when you high, you know? You don't pet me, you don't feed me, you don't walk me. Let me let y'all know something. If I'm standing in my kitchen and my dog come in there and start talking to me, I'm going to call my dealer and be like, oh, what's that, Kush? Was that Kush? Did you have purple hairs on the... My dog is talking to me in the kitchen. The dog is making sense. Why don't I have a mutual fund? Kima really ain't my friend, is she? Commercials think we stupid. Burger King man running around this big ass Teflon head and big long fingers sharing them with everybody. You're inappropriate. I'm serious. The Jack in the Box man, half human, half Jack in the Box. Are we all smoking weed? I had a Jack in the Box baby by the human lady.
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0: based on tone. Like, you're on an elevator, and somebody will say, hey, it's a hot one out there. And you'd be like, yeah, man, it's hot out. Because what, are you going to argue with the guy? You're going to be like, nah, it's not. It's not that hot. Shut up, man. Hit your button. Walk away. I'm trying to... You just say yes, and you move on with your life. That's how we all keep from shanking one another in a hallway, right? So I'm sitting next to this gay gentleman, and the guy... The gay gentleman is watching someone across the room cleaning a curtain rod, right? And so the guy just turns to me. He goes, you see that guy over there cleaning that curtain rod, making me a little horny? I agreed with the dude. I literally heard myself go, yeah. And then he got that look like I had a pocket full of cookies.
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3: Class clown used to save his best stuff for lunchtime when you were drinking your milk. And he'd try to make the milk come out your nose. It was even better with 7-Up or root beer, you know? Get all those bubbles up in their sinuses, man. One time, Michael Davy passed an entire cheese sandwich through his nose. Sister Annunciata thought it was a miracle, you know?
1: I Heart Comedy.
4: My mother killed herself in 2008. Don't worry, this is a fun story. It was the best death you could ever be part of. She was dying of emphysema at 63. She's being permanently waterboarded by 45 years of cool milds. She can't take it anymore. We knew it was gonna happen. When she made the call, I can't do it. I'm like, all right, Ma, we'll do what we can. I like, all right, Ma's gonna kill herself. I don't know what to do. Like, that's okay, we know it's gonna happen, but what, when you say we're gonna do it, I'm not gonna go buy you a shotgun. Like, oh, have fun, Ma. So I don't know what to do. I don't kill people. It's not something, like, I fantasize about it. If my mother were Nancy Grace, I'd have been all over it. Like, I have plans, but my mother was a great person. So I'm like, how do we do this right? So I called my lawyer. I go, hey, my mother's gonna cash out and I don't know what to do. He said, what do you have? I go, I got Xanax out the ass. He's like, that's no good, that's anti-anxiety. Does she have hospice care? Yeah, she does. Then she should have morphine. Ma, you got morphine? Yeah, I got morphine. All right, she's got morphine. We worked out the dosages and the milligrams, and he goes, if she has 30 of those, that's enough to kill any human being on the planet. She had 90. I'm like, oh, okay, we're good. Okay, we never talked. Remember that. Okay, doc. She came in on Thursday, Saturday night. She goes, it's time. And I'm like, time for what? Like, medication? No, it's time. So I wake up, bingo. Like, it's going on. I didn't so much assist the suicide as bar back it. Like, I'm in there mixing drinks, because we're all drinking. We watched Bad Santa together, our favorite movie together. She had a very dark sense of humor. I didn't come from nowhere. My mother used to review porn on the man show. She's dark like us. So we watched Bad Santa, and she's trying to choke down these pills. She had a very hard time taking pills, so she just gagging and just getting them down. So I'm keeping a vague count. When she got around 30, little over, I'm like, Ma, that's good. You don't need to do any more. You're fine. And she said, I don't want to take any chances. She took all 90. No, we're sitting there in horror going, you're wasting. Ma, you could leave 60 of them for me and Bingo as our only inheritance, other than the last 17-year-old blind cat you have, Georgia. Yeah, no. Hoarder till the end, all 90.
1: Day or night, we've got your laughs. I Heart Comedy.
5: You gotta watch out. 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I like the way things are going, but there's too many natural disasters going on. You got to really live your life. You don't know when your time is coming. But one thing I realized, people deal with disasters differently, don't we?

0: the tsunami hit, people was all upset. White people, I give y'all credit. Y'all went over and y'all donated your time and your effort. Black people, we don't really like, we wasn't upset about the tsunami. We was like, we don't want the beach like that anyway. What is it with us in the beach? We don't really like, you ever notice when we go on vacation, we'd be like in 2 feet of water, like, this is nice. They'd be like, go out a little further. Uh-uh, don't push me. It's nice right here. Sharks out there. White people are adventurous. They want to see sharks. Throw out some chum. Don't just throw out some stuff so maybe they'll come over. Sharks be right here. Oh my God, did you see that? Did you know a shark just tapped you in the head with a fin? Black people, we don't, after that tsunami, we don't even go to the beach no more, do we? You ever see us at the beach now? We don't even know how to enjoy it. We be at the beach looking for every wave. We be like, that is a tsunami. A what? A tsunami. A tsunami. The thing. You mean a tsunami? No, a tsunami. T-S-U. They be like, the T is silent. Well, what if they put it in there? Don't you hate those words with the silent letter in it? 3 weeks, I thought I had pneumonia. No, you got pneumonia.
1: Maria Bamford.
2: Are there any formerly troubled teens here tonight? Guys, I was a bit of a dark kid. I was reading in the United States, lots of kids are suffering from depression. Younger and younger, our children are seeing the sippy cup as half empty. And I was a bit of a dark kid. I'd occasionally stage my own death for fun. Mother, I've taken a whole bottle of pills.
3: Oh my God, what did you take?
2: Tums.
3: Maria, those are your father's.
2: What, mother? I can't hear you. The calcium is coursing through my veins. So, I'm a dark kid. I never really thought of myself as depressed, though, as much as paralyzed by hope. I did go through a dark period of time. And I went on medication. My miniature hamster, Benita, passed on. She didn't pass on. I returned to the pet store, but she's dead to me. Nobody bites mama. And went through a dark period. And a friend of mine told me, you know, there's no shame in going on medication for depression, because depression is a medical condition. You know, you wouldn't say to a friend with a broken leg, you wouldn't say, what, you gonna go see a doctor? You never heard of making a splint? Sure, you got bone jutting out of your skin. Life doesn't always turn out as you planned. At least you got bones. You're not some gelatinous encephalopod without friends or prospects. Walk it off. You might not say that, but if you did, it would be funny.
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5: Well, maybe I'm just a hater, though. I'm a Jew by birth, hater by choice. My favorite thing to hate, things other people like. It's the best. I hate cake. Now you heard me, cake. Here's the thing, I think a lot of people, you think you like cake. Wrong, you're fooling yourself. What you actually like is frosting. And that's the whole problem with cake. They're so stingy with that good stuff. It's like, oh, you like frosting, huh? You like the sweet, creamy butter of the gods? Well, enjoy a millimeter of it atop a vast wasteland of bland-ass air bread. I'll admit there are some consistently good cakes. Cheesecake, excellent cake. How they do it? Took out all the cake. That's why I hate that saying, it's just the icing on the cake, right? Because what does that imply? That implies that's an even better part on something that's already pretty damn good. That's not what just the icing on the cake should mean. That should mean the only good part on something that actually really kind of sucks. Right? So just the icing on the cake, that's like just the bacon bits on the salad. Or just the feeling of superiority on the vegan meal. Or just the free orgasm on the prostate exam.
4: All comedy, all the time. I Heart Comedy.
1: Bill Engvall.
6: Man, my kids are just my life. I mean, and they're growing up. And anybody who has kids, you know what I'm talking about. They're little, and all of a sudden they're going out on their own, and you're sitting there going, oh, wait, come back. And so I'm trying to find stuff to bond with them. And it's like, well, my son, he's 8, so it's easy. You know, we talk about Pokemon cards and boogers, and boom, we're bonded, you know. But it's like my 13-year-old girl, I mean, she's starting to get interested in boys, and, you know, she's kind of moving on her own direction now, and I want to hang on to that. And so I told her one day, I said, what could you and I do that would just be our activity together? And she goes, Dad, why don't we take surfing lessons? Like, ocean? She goes, yeah, it'd be fun, just me and you. And I'm like, okay, all right, we'll do surfing lessons. In the back of my mind, I'm thinking, Bill, you're an idiot. You can't even get on that moving sidewalk at the airport. But this is what she wants to do. So we go to this little surf shop down there by our house. And we meet our instructor. His name is Digger. And Digger's not real deep, all right? You can pretty much wade right across his gene pool. There'll be no diving, though. So we get in there, and he's talking to us about surfing, and we're learning the terminology. If you ever decide to lose your mind and go surfing, I'll teach you some terminology. You'll be ahead of the game. If they say something's blown out, that means it's too windy to surf. And the juice is the energy that the wave generates. Stealing the beach is the amount of sand you take home in the crack of your butt. And apparently, I took home enough that they're going to remake Dune, all right? So we get out there, and you have to wear a wetsuit, which is just horrible, because a wetsuit does nothing but magnify every flaw that you have. And basically, it looked like I was trying to smuggle a Slim Jim and 2 cherries down to the beach that night.
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20: Wow, what an experience, this whole going through a pregnancy. I mean, oh my, we didn't want to know what the sex of the baby was going to be. People said, let it be a surprise. There's no more surprises left in life, they say. Although I think how you die is a pretty big surprise. But you really can't appreciate it. You know, you can't go, wow, I got hit by a truck. How do you like that? How do you like that? No, it just goes dark. So they said, let it be a surprise. And we were trying to come up with names for the baby. We wanted something unique, but not too Apple-ish. You get where I'm coming from? So for a while, you know, we were thinking of, you know, let's name the baby after some character in a poem or literature so people would think we're sophisticated. So for a while, we're going with the name Nantucket. And then I thought, no, let's be smart about it. Let's name the kid after a corporation and have them sponsor the child through college. And so for, you know, we're trying to think of names like Velveeta, you know, Google, using them in a sentence. Google, how you doing, buddy? Hey, Google, what's up? You know, Zoloft, settle down, settle down. But then one day I walked into a Kinko's and I saw a poster of Clark Gable. And I thought, yeah, Kinko, that'd be a good name, Kinko right there. But you know what, it doesn't matter what you name your kid because what are they going to call him? Boss. Hey, boss, what's up? What's going on, boss? What's going on?
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23: My mother has an aversion to food of all kinds. She's frightened of it. It represents nothing nourishing or good to her. Just resents the... I said it twice. Resents. Yes, I do resent her. my mother just is, you know, she's got this eating problem. She's been 119 pounds my entire life. And because of that, I am also frightened of food. And I've tried to figure out why, but the only thing I could come up with is that she the horror to her of having a child that might be overweight was so profound. Her fear was, you know, just displaced onto me. Like, I really think that for about the first 12 years of my life, my mother just saw me as her fat. That she, I think, some part of her thought that if she just ate less, perhaps I would disappear and she would not have to worry about the fat that was on me that was somehow connected directly to her. This has to be funny. And if you're doing that to this, I mean, what she said to me is heavy, but I processed it. Though I wish she hadn't said it. But I was grateful for it. And that's the thing, is that you have to learn how to be grateful for these disclosures. So I'm preparing something with butter in it, and she's, you know, asking me why. And she just says to me, you know, I think I should tell you something. And, you know, I tolerate her, and we get along okay. So I said, okay, I'm ready. And she says, you know, when you were a baby, I don't think I knew how to love you. And I said, I think I can remember that one. I don't have to write that one down. But the benefit of these poetic tidbits is that now I can go back to my therapist and just walk in and go, I think we're done. I think I've got the missing pieces. This vague emotional void is now my mom and dad, and they're just all filled in right there.
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0: People get offended just do it because they want attention. Like, you know that one person, no matter what you're talking about, they're like, could you not? And wanting attention is okay. I love attention. That's why I do this for a living. I'm sure you love attention. You love attention. It's all right. But I'm sick of people in our country trying to get attention, but doing it under the guise of social or political consciousness. Like this awful Muslim woman in Florida who sued the state because she wanted her driver's license photo taken with the veil on. What rational part of your psyche tells you that that will be an acceptable form of identification? We have to take your picture and put it on the license, so if the police pull you over, they can identify you. Okay. No, they need to identify you in 2003 America, not as a stormtrooper in the Empire Strikes Back, stupid ass. And of course, her cliched, predictable response, well, I wanted things to be just like they are in a traditional Muslim country, which would be great if I could beat her on a street corner with a stick. And here's the kicker. She wasn't raised in Yemen or Saudi Arabia. She was an American white lady who converted a couple years ago. Because you remember, after the 93 Trade Center bombing, it was all the rave. This fraudulent, phony, middle-aged bitch just wanted a little attention. She wanted people to recognize her. Hey, wasn't that you that I read about in the paper? Yeah, that was me. I'm surprised you recognize me. You know, now she's in port, you know, because I have a lot of religious pride. You know, well, you know who else has a lot of religious pride and only shows the slits of their eyes? The Ku Klux Klan. But if one of these retards wanted their license photo taken with a little hat on, you'd laugh at him. We're not taking your picture like that. You're dressed like a tampon. Beat it, stupid. But because it's religion, we have to act like this one might have a little merit. Let's examine it. I'm so tired of people falling back and hiding behind their religion, and I'm tired of hearing about your ethnicity. I don't care anymore. I have a lot of ethnic pride. Really? Die in a fire. I don't care. I have no ethnic pride. Now, I'm not saying I have ethnic self-hatred, because I don't. But I'm Irish. But I'm sorry, I don't automatically feel connected to other people just because their grandparents also had sex in a field during a potato famine. Why don't we just admit it? People are frightened. It's an awful world. We're scared, looking to connect on any level. We're like a bunch of amoebas floating around. Ethnicity is just one more thing. Are you Irish? I'm Irish. Blah, blah, blah, blah. You know who else is Irish? Colin Farrell. He's a millionaire who bangs models. I have to fly to Rio to pick up affordable prostitutes. What connection do we possibly have? You know what? I'll believe in ethnic pride when it gets me laid once in my chinless, meaty-breasted life. When one sexy Irish girl says, "Go on, put your face in there and take a sniff," then I will gladly put on a little green hat and march down Fifth Avenue with the rest of the alcoholics. Now, don't get me wrong, don't misinterpret. I'm not saying all ethnic things are bad. I love the Puerto Rican Day Parade because you know where they all are.
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2: This is, I grew up right here, not far from here, in Queens, Forest Hills. It was a great, it was a typical New York. It was everybody there, every nationality. It was predominantly Jewish neighborhood. But I had great friends, great childhood, great Jewish friends. All my Jewish friends were great. I just couldn't compete with them. And I don't mean sports. No, I don't want to stereotype, but any kind of little kiddie business venture. They were very good. We had, every summer, we had lemonade stands. You know, there's my little box. There I am, all set up. Nothing ever happened for me, nothing. And there's my best friend, Murray Goldberg. Oh, he's open 24 hours a day. Selling lotto tickets. He was a genius. He didn't even work. He had a little Korean kid selling it for him. Yeah. How did he do that? I didn't know. How did he do that? What did I know? I was a little Italian boy. What did I know? I offered him protection. That was my only answer. A nice box, Murray, yeah. There, it'd be a shame if a big wheel ran it over. I'm not saying anything.
3: And I found out recently that when a wife gets mad, she spells. And last week she was mad at me. She said to me, I said, no. N-O, no. And tonight she was mad again. She said, tonight we're eating out. O-U-T, out. I thought to myself, that's progress, you know? I mean, in 1 week, she went from a two-letter word to a three-letter word, you know? And whenever we eat out, we get stuck, you know? You know, we look for bargains. You know those restaurants where you pay so much, you eat all you want? We got stuck again. A little seafood restaurant. The sign says, seafood, all you want, $1.25. It was like going fishing, you know? I mean, for a half hour, we ate bait. I'll tell you, I'm not so fond of seafood restaurants anyway, you know. I mean, they got no originality. They all got the same sign. The fish you eat today slept last night in Chesapeake Bay. I'll tell you, when I order fish, I mean, I'm only interested in how it's prepared. I don't care where the fish slept. If it slept, who it slept with, it makes no difference to me. In fact, I think a fish will taste much better if it was bad morally. That's how I feel about it. You know, another thing I don't like when you eat out is when they get busy, you gotta split a table with someone. I never get lucky, like a pretty girl or something. I always get a loser. The other night I ate out and they got busy. I had to split a table. They sat down an old man, you know. Must have been in his 80s. This guy was old. I mean, I asked him to pass me the salt and pepper. He had to make two trips. And everything I ordered, he told me was bad for me. You know? The whole meal, all I heard was, you're young, you're lying, you're young, you're lying. Yeah. I ordered a baked potato. He said, you already had your carbohydrates. Then he got angry when I left over the skin. He said, all the vitamins and minerals are in his skin. I said, look, leave me alone, will you? I don't even want a baked potato. If you weren't here, I would have had French fries.
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4: Yeah, I have some crazy friends, though. Some crazy, crazy friends. They're the ones always trying to get me to smoke and hang out. My one girlfriend, she was telling me when we were smoking, she said she dated a guy who tried to OD on birth control pills. I'm like, are you just high telling me that? She's like, no, no, really. Well, he tried to OD on birth control pills. Like, that makes me laugh because we all know you can't OD on birth control pills, but what's funny is the visual of that. If you're going to be that dramatic, pick a bottle of something that you can open and you can take the whole bottle. I don't know if you know this or not. Maybe you need to go online and look it up. 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There's several weeks on the wheel. That's what I'm trying to tell you. And then there's some green ones. You don't know what to do with those pills. So I asked her, I'm like, did he OD? She said, no, but he gained weight. That was for the ladies. That was for the ladies. I hate my girlfriend sometimes. They have to point out the worst things. My girlfriend, she saw me on TV, and what did she say to me? She goes, girl, you got a big forehead. Yeah, not great job. Now, you're funny. You got a big forehead. And then she said, you could knock somebody out with that thing. So I did. That bitch was correct. She likes to point out my little gut. You got a little bit of a gut. I'm like, get off my gut. This is where I keep all my dreams and aspirations, you know? I have a lot of them. I know I need to lose a little bit of weight. It's tough when you love to eat. Food is delicious. I even tried that Weight Watchers program, that point system. That didn't work for me. I'm not going to do that. I went to the meeting. I was so pissed off. The lady asked me what my weakness is. I said, my weakness is ice cream. I can eat a pint of anything like that. And she was amazed. You can eat a whole pint. You need to eat just a half a cup. That's 3 points. You can do it. Yeah, so I got a measuring cup and I measured out a half a cup of ice cream. You people ever measured out a half a cup of ice cream? If you want to get pissed off, go measure out a half a cup of ice cream. I went back to that meeting. You can kiss half my ass. I'm eating this pint. How many points is that? It's a lot of points, people. If you eat a pint of ice cream, you can't eat anything else for the rest of the week. And that is bologna. I like bologna. You put it in a pan, you fry it up, the sides pop up, but what do? You push the bologna back down. You show bologna who's boss. That's what I'm talking about. I don't play. I just want to be thin enough to get into a pair of capri pants. Not because they look great, but that just sounds like something a skinny girl would frolic in, you know? I want to frolic. You know, what are you wearing? My capris. That just sounds light and airy.
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6: I've gotten to meet some people I do impressions of, and it's been pretty cool. Louis Anderson came up to me and goes, are you going to do me tonight? And the funny thing about Louis is when he started out doing the Family Feud, he was like really bad at it. He looked depressed, and he finally got really good as he was going along. Remember? But he didn't finish sentences at the beginning. He'd be like, 100 people survey, top 5 answers are on the board. Survey. I don't really want to be here. And he hated it when somebody got one wrong because he'd have to walk to the other side. He'd say, are you sure you want to answer it that way? Leno came up to me. Jay Leno was like, so was that you doing me, man, TV the other day? That was pretty good. Jay Leno's the only guy on earth who could have a bobblehead made of him that would bobble less than his actual head. I thought about it. People put those in their dashboards, and he collects a lot of cars. You know, he's probably up there, hey, let's go start this up. It's getting weirder up here. I watch cartoons. I watch Scooby-Doo, mostly for the guest stars, because they were the cultural icons, comedians on there, some people that represent America. Shaggy and Scooby come walking in. Zoinks, like, hey, Scoob. Like, it's the Harlem Globetrotters. Like, it's the guys who do the fancy basketball tricks. Ruby Roo. What I wish they would do is update that, put the cultural icons and comedians of today on, just so I could tune in to see the Chris Rock episode, to see what he'd have to say. Shaggy and Scooby come walking in. Zoinks, like, hey, Scoob. Like, it's Chris Rock. Better than put a black man on Scooby-Doo who's not a damn globetrotter. And forget about Scooby Snack. That dog's doing Scooby crack. Zoinks, like, hey, Scoob. Like, he's right. Like, what are you going to do about it? Ruby recovery. I was watching the credits of Scooby-Doo the other day because they have that kind of time. And the voice of Scooby's done by Don Messick. You know who did the voice of Shaggy? It was Casey Kasem. It was also the voice of Robin in the Super Friends. Remember the Super Friends are the greatest announcer of all time? That guy who come on and go, "Meanwhile, back at the Hall of Justice, Aquaman prepares a peanut butter and jelly sandwich." I wish I had that guy in my life, because if a joke didn't work, that guy could come in and go, "Meanwhile, somewhere in another joke, John Madden is still talking." And there were little people there, and they were making toys and putting one foot in front of the other. And Burgermeister Meisterburger had a yo-yo, and he said no toys. And the Winter Warlock was there, and Rudolph had a red nose, and he wasn't even drinking. And that's why they call it Christmas. Meanwhile, back in the joke we were talking about.
21: All comedy, all the time. I Heart Comedy.
5: Marriage is hard, you know? Is anybody married here? Right. Married, or as I like to call it, pre-divorced. The mystery isn't why half of all marriages end in divorce. It's why the other half end in more marriage. You know, there's that study. They say that people who are married live longer, as if that's supposed to make you think that it's because you're healthier and more balanced and whatever. That's not the reason. It's because you're just waiting for the other person to die, because that's how you know you won. And women live longer than men, because women are nature's perfect killing machines. That is their biological function, to kill the male species. But I am married. We have two kids, a girl and a boy. Thank you. Surrey and Maddox. And they are such a blessing, you guys. These kids are gifts from God. They're gifted. Any parents here? Probably not. You're all single and young. You parents, do you think your kids are gifted? Thinking your children are gifted. Every parent thinks their kid is gifted. Thinking your child is gifted is the exact same impulse as the guy who goes to the strip bar and says, "I think she really likes me." No, dude, I'm serious. I know everybody says it, but I really do think she likes me. She doesn't like you, and your kids are dumb. My kids are dumb. I know that. I have dumb kids. Well, I'll tell you what I'm talking about. My kid likes jokes. My son likes jokes, and he always wants me to tell him jokes. And, you know, I have to explain to him that although I'm a comedian, I don't really know any jokes, you know. And when I give him my sardonic commentary about cop artifacts from the 70s, 80s, and 90s, he's very underappreciative, you know what I mean? So he's taken it upon himself to write his own joke. And I will tell you the joke if you'd like to hear it. It's not a very good joke. It goes like this. Knock, knock. Good, you guys. Monkey.
7: Monkey who?
5: Monkey fish stick. Kind of disappointing, right? Well, so is my son. No, wait a minute. He's 6 years old. At this point in his life, you'd think he'd be able to construct a knock-knock joke that makes sense.
9: Johnny Carson.
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24: 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Where's our matinee lady? And holy... Here's our map. Here's what you do. 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Down to Encino, past Banning, back on the gigantic cloverleaf, then back up 5 miles and look for the giant statue of Louis XIV with the overstuffed bottom. That's it. Thank you, Matt Nigley. Oh, that's all for now. Goodbye out there, friends. Yes, sir.
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7: Dane Cook.
8: Herpes, right? There's a herpes out there. Whenever you say that, there's always a weird shift in the crowd. Some people are laughing, other people... Dane, why would you mention that? This is a place of entertainment escapism. I have to fill my Valtrex prescription, and you would bring that up? That's great. Now I'm stressed and I'm going to have an outbreak. One out of four people have herpes. One out of four. Let's play a little game. Look around right now. It's called one out of four. Who is it? Anybody with a mustache. We know that. Guys will ignore that they have herpes. As a guy, we won't tell him right away. Dude, you probably got the herpes, dude. No. Guys know this. Your buddy will call. Hey, listen, man. Can I talk to you for a second? Really itches, man. Oh, really? Dude, what? Are you kidding me? Are you using like a new detergent? Or a new soap? Yeah, I actually am. I just switched over to me. That's it, dude. That's it, bro. That's it, man. That's it. Like a month, two later, your buddy will call you again. Dude, did you switch detergents? Did you try that?
10: Yeah.
8: I didn't even use detergent anymore. I washed it in the river. And it's just really, yeah, dude, you know, it's really itchy. Let me ask you this. You shave it up? Yeah. Ingrown hair, bro. It's just an ingrown hair. Oh, that's it, dude. Oh, thanks, brother. Thanks, man. It's just an ingrown hair. That's cool. You just keep prolonging it. Finally, they'll call you again. Dude, I haven't even trimmed it. It looks like a lagoon down there, man. It's crazy. And I don't use soap anymore. It looks like a haystack after people have been, you know, rumbling around in it. Just really obtuse and awful. Okay, let me ask you this. Is there anything on there? Like, do you see anything? Yeah. Well, what's it look like? It kind of looks like a cluster of diamonds. You know this Fortress of Solitude in Superman's lair? You know that big crystal thing that's coming up out of the... Yeah. It kind of looks like that. It looks like that. Okay. That could be frostbite. Have you been in snow recently? Yeah, I did. That's it, dude. It's frostbite.
21: Love comedy? You've come to the right place. This is iHeart Comedy.
11: I'm of Irish descent, and growing up Irish, I had to hear terrible, horrible stories about the terrible, horrible Irish potato famine of the 18-somethings, and how terrible it was. Let me tell you something. Millions of people died in the Irish potato famine. Millions of people. And why? Because there were no potatoes. Are these the pickiest people in the world? I mean, come on. Oh, no. My belly's all bloated and distended. I'm dying. If only I had a potato. Oh, sweet baby Jesus. Please make it tangerine potatoes. I'm dying. Why don't you have some corn? I don't like corn. Are you sure? You probably never even tried it. Oh, yes, I have. I've tried corn. Remember that wedding they had corn that time? Not my favorite. That's all I'll say. We got to do something. Just eat some corn. See, I have a problem with textures. You know, some things feel weird in my mouth, and corn's just, ugh, just gross to me. I don't, ugh, forget it. Well, fine. Why don't you just go ahead and starve to death? Yeah, that's what I was doing before you had to interview me for your book about corn.
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26: I have sisters. I don't have brothers or anything. I have two older sisters, so I have like the girly influence on me. I'm kind of a puss. I can braid hair. Not mine. I'm just saying. If you want me to sit behind you later, braid your hair, I could do that. That's all I'm saying. I can play hopscotch. I know the rules. I'm like, you can't do that. You can't do that. My friends are like, why are we playing hopscotch, bro? I'm like, well, we're not gonna if you're gonna play like that. I see myself as an adult being girly all the time. Like when I take a shower, I won't use bar soap. I use like body wash and a poofer, right? It makes me smell good. I don't care, but I bought this body wash, and on the bottle it said eye-opening body wash, and I was like, that's weird, but I guess it's true, because before I took a shower, I was like totally against gay marriage, and then I showered up, and I was like, that's probably okay. I have a dog, that's a thing. He's a boy dog. He's a black lab. His name is Ozark. We got him in Missouri from this place called the Lake of the Ozarks, and so named him after that. I have another dog, PetSmart. Same philosophy, really. Just be careful tonight, you guys. That's my motto, I think, if I have one. I don't think that I have one, but if I did, I would make that be it. Be careful. I have one thing that keeps me safe while I'm driving. I have the GPS, which most of us should have by now. On some of the new expensive ones, you can do like Snoop Dogg voice or like Eric Cartman from South Park voice and stuff. It's pretty cool. I wish that you could change the attitude that the voice has while it's talking to you. Like make it give directions all sexual. Like, oh, just keep going straight, baby. Yeah. I'm just cruising around like, yeah. Or make it ask everything in questions, like, turn left here? I'm freaking out, like, man, I don't know. Or make it give directions like an abusive boyfriend sitting by you, like, as you're passing the street, it's like, oh, that was it. God, you're stupid. Or, ooh, if there was a pothead version, you're driving for like an hour and your GPS thing's like, bro, you are going to be mad at me.
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0: It's Hollywood, I think, does this. Hollywood tries to, you know, pathologize everything. It lets everybody off the hook. I mean, Hollywood is, what happens is these ideas, they take place in Hollywood, strange ideas take place in Hollywood, and then Hollywood exports pop cultures. I live in Hollywood, and let me tell you something. There are more douchebags per square foot in Hollywood than anywhere I've been in my life, and I include England. I'm not kidding. Like, and it's not like, not everybody's bad. I'm not saying that, but there's like two basic types of people in Hollywood. First, you got the gullible people who are not that bad. You know, they go to Hollywood to be discovered. You go, I've got to be discovered. And you're like, what do you think you are, penicillin? And they're not bad people. They're just stupid and a bit greedy. I mean, I get it. I was like that too. I still am a bit. But it's the people that prey on them that are weird. And the people that say, you better believe what I believe or you won't be discovered. Better give me your money. Better believe what I believe. You better, you know, psychology is bad. You'll die if you do any. Thank you. One psychiatrist is back on, finally, something for me. For I am a Nazi. Who practices psychology? I'm an unusual man, I admit.
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2: My pa, anybody have one of those fathers that drink? My father used to get drunk on Friday nights and come home and talk for like 6 hours. The same over and over and over again. First he would mess with my mother, you know? He'd go and mess with my mother for a little while, then my mother would go get the iron and wrap the cord around her hand. Saying, I think you better leave me alone, sweetheart. He drunk, but he ain't crazy. He come to my room then, right? My father, you can feel him in the doorway looking at you too. And they'll stand there for like 3 hours just staring at you. And you turn over and your father's standing there going, get your ass out of this thing. Hey, hey, don't know what it is? You know, this in life, this is my house. And I know this is you don't listen to me. You a man, they say, hey, in my heart, in my head, this you feel it? And the mother, don't you notice? Yes. Then all that you did bad all year comes out that night, right? But it don't make no sense because it's all up. It's just, you come in this house, you come here with 60 on your park card, 60 on your. Listen, I gotta tell you what, I gotta tell you to take out the garbage, I gotta tell you to clean the room, I cut the grass, I work all day, I'm gonna come home and cut the grass. No, I'm not gonna do this, goddamn, you don't listen to me, it's so sweet and floor, you don't do nothing. Why don't you clean it? And the dog you bring in, he said, really take care of me, had this dog. I get you the dog, you don't clean up out of this dog. I tell you, Mustang, you don't know this. Hey. I don't know if you gotta know what I mean. Once he came home real drunk on a Friday night after payday, with his paycheck, man, a big wad of money in his pocket, came home and challenged me and my big brother. Came home and said, hey, hey, hey, hey, hey, turn that TV. You think you're a man? You lift your weights, big shot, lift your weights, you press your weights, I kick your ass, Eddie. I will kick your ass. He did like this in my head. I kick your ass. It's like physical. He said, you and your brother and your mother, I will kick your ass. And tell you what, I'm going to say, here's my iron to pay $500. You beat my ass, you can have every penny. You can have every penny. We're trying to kill that mother. Drunk people can't fight. They be trying to talk while you're beating their ass. And another. You don't listen, and then kick this out. And the next day, they don't remember that. You say, hey, where's my money at? Why is my lip all busted out? I don't know, Pop, but I'm going to get a bike.
21: All laughs, all the time. I Heart Comedy.
1: Mitch Hedberg. When we were on acid, we were going to the woods, because when you're in the woods tripping, there's less likely a chance you run through.

0: here comes that frog. I've never said, here comes that frog in a nervous manner. It's always like optimistic. Hey, here comes that frog. All right. Maybe he will settle near me and I can pet him and put him in a mayonnaise jar with a stick and a leaf to recreate what he's used to. I certainly have to punch some holes in the lid because he's damn sure used to air. Then I can observe him and he won't be doing much in his 16-ounce world.
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2: Crack Yankers, I can't watch it. It's like, remember when phony phone calls were funny? I don't. What's more annoying than a telemarketer calling you? A stand-up comedian. Hello? Honey, this guy says it is a refrigerator repairman, but I think it's Bobby Collins. Should I play along with it? Yeah. Yes, my refrigerator is running. I'm pitching Extreme Crank Yankers, and this is going to be... We call, like, first of all, you have to, Comedy Central always, everything's got to be low budget. So instead of puppets, I'm going to shoot it with shadow puppets, like that. How much could that cost? And by the way, if you thought Comedy Central couldn't get any worse, they're completely owned by Viacom now. There used to be a glimmer of hope. Uh-huh. Now there's meetings like, are you sure the comics can't fly themselves in and bring a box lunch to the shoot? So, any reason why we have to pay? No, I'm not talking about residual. I mean, at all. So, in Extreme Crank Yankers, we call like 911, and it'd be hilarious. Hi, 911. My hand, it hurts. What, sir? My hand is hurting. Emergency hand hurt. I can't understand. And hurt. Sir, you're going to have to... I have a call on the other line. Someone could die if you don't speak up and tell me, my hand hurts, and I need an ambulance. What's the address? Sir, someone just died on the other line. It's Extreme Crack Yankers. It's hilarious. I'm with Comedy Central. Would you care to sign a release to have this conversation recreated with shadow puppets?
3: Jim Gaffigan.
4: I do trust people with glasses, don't you? It's like, well, ask him, he's got glasses. The only advantage of wearing glasses is you can do that dramatic removal. You ever see that? My God. Holy Mother of God. I can't see a thing. I'm absolutely blind without these. It's probably why I wear them. This guy's a douchebag. You ever notice when people are thinking in movies, they're always chewing on the end of their glass? They say, if we give the alien a cold. You know what they're really thinking? This tastes like wax. I gotta get a Jolly Rancher. Oh, that's probably a product placement. He probably gets paid by the rancher people. He looks like he eats a lot of candy. Someone could look that way. People always want to try your glasses on, too. I have strangers go to me, hey, let me try on your glasses. That's rude. I don't go to people with hair pieces. Hey, let me try on your wig. Yeah, I feel like, let me sit in your wheelchair. Oh. Wow, you are so crippled. Let me check out your respirator. Stop shaking. Well, now's no time for a nap. Oh, someone died in that joke. I don't like it when they die in the joke. That's sad. Glasses are expensive. People that sell glasses always seem to be a little pretentious to rationalize the cost. They're like, oh, what would you like your glasses to say? Oh, what do I like my glasses to say? How about I got a big one?
1: 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We've got funny covered. iHeart Comedy.
2: There's a great car. Mini

0: It's weird. You know what I think the most, being Indian, what I hate the most is when people who aren't Indian try to imitate Indians to my face. You know? You get that every now and again. You know, here's the, I don't care when they do it. What bothers me is they never get the accent right. You ever notice that? They make it sound like we all speak in like that Morse code. And then I was like, Paul, I was talking to your dad the other day. I couldn't understand a word your dad said. He was like, Pauline, here. Really? Really? Like, that's how we send messages in India? Oh my God, the Taj Mahal is on fire. My mom has been here since April 1970. She doesn't talk like that. She can actually turn her accent on and off. Like, when she's upset, she turns it on. When she's cool, she keeps it off. We'll be at the mall, she'll like flip it off. Hey, Paul, these shoes are on sale right over here. We get back home, she turns it right back on. You know what? We're at the mall today. You act like you don't even know me. You know how much suffering I went through with you? ...26 hours straight in labor. I had a Caesar section. You know what a Caesar section is? Google it. You're lucky your daddy named you Paul. I wanted to name you Julius with the Caesar. Okay? My mom knows you want to be taken seriously in this world. You can't speak with an accent. You got to be able to speak like the people who are in control, the people who are running things. Who's running things now? Upper class, rich, white people. Nothing wrong with that. I'm just saying if, like, Hispanics ran this country, you'd see me come to my next job interview. Yeah, I'm here to apply for a computer programmer. I got lots of experience. That's what's cool about being South Asian now. Do you realize that? We're getting the power jobs. We're the computer scientists, the doctors, the lawyers, the engineers, the foundation of this country. So in 10 years when we're running things, white people are going to have to walk into their job interviews. I heard there was a job opening.
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2: 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Next Friday on Netflix, the launch of the reality show Calabasas Confidential, as well as the Spanish documentary on tennis star Rafael Nadal titled Rafa. Next Monday on Acorn TV, the start of the psychological thriller Summer Water. Next Wednesday on Amazon Prime Video, the launch of the new Marvel series Spider-Noir, starring Nicolas Cage. Next Thursday on Hulu, the season two premiere of Deli Boys. Next Thursday over on Paramount Plus, the fourth season launch of Criminal Minds Evolution. And next Friday on Apple TV, the series start of Star City, as well as the John Travolta film Propeller One Way Night Coach.
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0: mother's half Thai, quarter Chinese, and quarter white. 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
18: My other favorite show, American Idol. I was trying to hold out. And I love it because it's mean. It is. They make the loser sing. Come on. That's beautiful. I like that. And I was like, well, America has voted, and you're going home. But first, let's watch this video package of A Happier Time before we crushed all your hopes and dreams. You see them all smiling with their little yellow piece of paper. I'm going to Hollywood. You know? It's like, you had a bad day. You take it. And it's like, well, looks like the end of the road for you. But before you get out of here, sing for us one more time. Go ahead. Remind America why they didn't vote for you. Come on. That couldn't be me. Well, I'm one of those people. You couldn't tell me I'm going home. That would be the last place I'd go. I'm like, I'm grown. I go home when I want to go home. I'd be the last one in the parking lot. Hey, why don't you go home? I'd be out in front of Ryan Seacrest's house. Yeah, you go home. Seacrest out.
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19: Fascinating, isn't it, though? Just fascinating what these people do. See, there's two things that concern me with this country right now. Humor and thinking. Obviously, you folks have a sense of humor. God bless you. So let's address thinking for a minute. I want to give you an illustration of what I consider wrong thinking in America today. Last October, they had the Million Man March in Washington, D.C., a historic event. And, of course, being a comedian, I have to watch this. So all day I'm sitting on the couch, I'm drinking a beer, I'm watching this. I'm watching Tom Brokaw on NBC. And Tom, at the end of his telecast, got very poetic, and he said, these men came here seeking answers. If they don't find them, it's not them who failed. It's us. I fell off the couch. I spilled my beer. Do you mean us white people, Tom? Us white men? What is this? It's us if they fail. Hey, whether you like Farrakhan or dislike Farrakhan, he was telling those guys, take responsibility for yourself. And then here's Tom Brokaw going, hey, if you don't make it, it's not your fault. What is that? What if they're a success? Do I get credit for that? Because opposites define each other, don't they? Then I'm watching the Jerry Springer show. I used to think Geraldo was the lowest turd in the toilet. But man, Jerry must be some down there in a pipe. Some of you may remember this show. He had on a 1,200-pound woman. She had not been out of the house in 5 years, had not been out of bed in two. And the first thing Jerry says to her is, society did this to you. What? She hasn't been shoveling it in? You know, we're society. Oh, you're like me, right? Every night after work, you drive there and pop a couple Twinkies like me. And all during the interview, she lies there like some prehistoric beast. My son said, Daddy, why doesn't she talk? I said, probably because her tongue is too damn fat. Telecast. Jerry says to her, getting very poetic, our goal this year, our goal is to get you out of the house. How tough is that goal? Don't feed her for 3 or 4 days. Her ass will come out of that house.
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1: Todd Barry.
12: I went to Old Navy to buy a wallet because I make an astonishing amount of money. And I go through wallets like crazy. Owner said, hey, do you sell wallets? Guy goes, I don't know if we do. But if we did, they'd be on the second floor, third table in from the left. Oh, you don't even know if you sell them. But with pinpoint accuracy. You're gonna lead me right to them. If it turns out you do sell them. But that you don't know. I go to the second floor, I don't see any wallets. I find another salesman. I go, you sell wallets? Guy looks at me and goes, no wallets, no ties. As if I've heard the wallet question. We all know what's coming up around the bend. I can understand no wallets at Old Navy, but no ties? What am I supposed to wear with my mock rib turtleneck? And purple camouflage cargo pants? I got a funeral to go to. I was in California, I walked by a short men's clothing shop. I'd never seen this before. I said, hey, I'm kind of short. Went in there, looked at some of the sizes. Guess what, people? Todd Barry, too damn tall. Too tall for the little guy shop. I walked in there, the salesman was freaking out. He's like, how'd you even get in here, man? Help, police, there's a giant. It's gotta be 5, 5 and a half. Bring a crane. Put him in a special jail cell with extra high ceilings.
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20: 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Now, with the latest in weather, here's Al Sleet, your hippy-dippy weatherman.
21: 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Present temperature is 68 degrees at the airport, which is stupid because I don't know anyone who lives at the airport. Downtown, it's much hotter. Downtown's on fire, man. Now, if you'll take a look at our national weather map, you'll see that we don't have one. So try to picture last night's map in your mind. Remember all those lines and numbers. Weather was dominated by a large Canadian low, which is not to be confused with a Mexican high. Tonight's forecast, dark. Continued mostly dark tonight. Turning to widely scattered light in the morning. That's it from Al Sleet. Don't forget, if you don't like the weather, move.
20: Thanks, Al. Always a great report from Al Sleet. I think we all know by now, Al's been into the mushrooms. Well, that just about wraps it up on the 7 o'clock report. Join us again tomorrow night at 9 for the 11 o'clock news. In the meantime, stay tuned for a brand new comedy series, Double Trouble, the story of Siamese twins joined at the lips. And the merry mix-ups that occur when one gets married and the other has root canal work the same day. Good night, all.
0: Oh, you know what? I went to Washington, D.C. to see the Washington Monument, and I ended up in the middle of 300,000 anti-abortion protesters. I mean, you know, 300,000 anti-abortion protesters around the world's biggest phallic symbol. The irony was not lost on moi. But this, you know, these, I'm sure they're nice people if you sit on their front porch and have a julep with them. But collectively, any group, it's like they're like a cross between the Brady Bunch and the Manson family. They start screaming. This one woman came over to me and she started preaching to me. She was going, whoa, whoa, ning, ning, ning, ning, ning, ning, ning, whoa, whoa, ning, ning, whoa. Finally, she said, have you given your life to God? I said, I did, but he gave it back. And then I said, are you anti-family? I said, I'm anti-your family. Then she said, what if your mother had aborted you? What if your mother had aborted you? I said, well then, madam, we would be mercifully spared this boring conversation. But it's like, allow people to disagree with you. I'm not political. I don't care. You know, I couldn't be a Democrat because I like to spend the money that I make. And I couldn't be a Republican because I like to spend the money that I make on drugs and whores. I'm not over here. I'm not over here. Really, I'm right in the middle. I believe in capital punishment. And since I was a former teacher, I believe in starting it at the eighth grade level. Doesn't matter what any of them say anymore. It's whether or not we think they're cute. That's how we pick them. Yeah, it's all image. Like, that's how we pick Reagan. He was so cute. But Reagan was not our president. He was our host. But it's all image. That's why they ought to forget the whole election and just have a fashion show. Well, first up on the runway, it's the new governor of Texas, George Bush Jr. So hot he's burning a hole in the ozone in his 1,000 points of light Dale Evans Day Glow swimsuit. Whether it's cocktails in Kennebunkport or a hoedown in Houston, George is hotter than a burning Kuwaiti oil field. And here's Pat Buchanan, the Antichrist, to the extreme right of the runway. America's favorite fashion fascist is putting America first with his Mussolini camouflage combat gear. From For Heteros Only by Adolfo Hitler. And look, it's Billy Clinton, that little guy from Little Rock, sexy and scandalous in his Arkansas State Trooper Jennifer Flowers legal briefs. And look, it's Tipper Gore, tipping the light fantastic in her topless Tennessee hoop skirt with parental advisory pasties. And look who's out of power now. It's Newt Gingrich tossing those family values aside and showing us his true colors in his Robert Mapplethorpe Catwoman Leather Dominatrix outfit. With matching whip and stiletto heels, whip me, beat me, tell me I'm cheap, Newt.
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22: I think what I'd like to do now is a piece I don't frequently do in public, but there's been such a up with people, Walton Mountain, the Christmas time vibe in the room tonight, I thought I'd share. Occasionally I'm laying around the house during the day, I like to play a little game with myself where I take famous people throughout history with the same last name and juxtapose their positioning. For instance, just imagine if the commander of the Union troops in the Civil War was not Ulysses S. Grant, but rather Cary Grant. I think it might go something like this. No, I would never do that. I just wanted to get right up to the precipice, pivot, and jeté back to Coolsville. Film's my hobby. I'm not a particular fan of TV, and yet I work in TV. That, to some extent, should convey to you the whore-like nature of my existence. I'm particularly offended by these game shows, specifically Let's Make a Deal, which is back on the air now. I was watching the other night. Monty stumped the entire crowd. He offered $50 to anybody who could produce some dignity or self-respect. Came up snake eyes on that role, huh? What kind of name is Wink Martindale for an adult? Hi, I'm Wink. This is my hyperkinetic daughter, Rem Cycle, over here. And these commercials, I mean, how stupid do they think we are? Soft soap in a dispenser for messy children. You know, if your kid can't get bar soap together, do me a favor, hold him back a year, all right?
16: 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They all do funny here. iHeart Comedy.
23: Last week I take this girl out to a fancy restaurant and she expects me to pay the bill. I go, why do I have to pay the bill when you're the one with the job? And then she orders the most expensive meal on the menu, the Grand Slam. It's a freaking jungle out there. I'm prepared to be a father. I'm willing to start tonight. Because I'd make a good role model. I was a substitute teacher for a day before I got fired. And I learned something very valuable, and that is just because a kid's a retard doesn't mean he won't tell his mom you called him one. And I want my kid to carry a gun to school. This way the other kids will respect them. They'll go, look, this little Tommy. He's got a 9mm. I bet you he knows the metric system. And just because a kid's carrying a gun to school doesn't mean he's going to use it. I carry a condom for protection. And you know I'm never going to use that. I think most social problems will go away if you just ignore them. Let's say your kid's misbehaving badly. If you ignore them long enough, child services will take care of them for you.
24: Richard Pryor.
25: We used to go to State Park, man, where the girls used to hang out and play volleyball. State Park's the place, you know, in Peoria, they call it the Model City. Right, that means we have the Negroes under control here. And you go over and watch the girls play volleyball, right? And they just scream. Right? And it made the guys horny, right? And the guys used to tell me girls would help you with your pimples. Right? They never told you that? Wow, man, they used to tell me that. And I used to go to the girls, can you help me with my pimples? So I have some cream here. Oh, I don't know cream. You know. What kind of girl do you think I am? Just a girl. Well, I'm not. I am a virgin. Dun, dun, dun, dun, dun, dun, dun. And you couldn't top that, man. Because being a virgin meant you could play the tambourine, the Salvation Army band. Right? So, you see him? You ever see him? I'm saving my soul for the Lord. I don't know where they get them. Hertz Rent-A-Virgin or something, right? I'm saving myself for the Lord.
4: envision someday, you know, they meet some hippie. Hi there, I'm the Lord. Nowadays, everybody's a virgin, right? Because they got birth control pills. Yeah. Women, 82. I'm a virgin.
5: Who cares?
4: That's really great. Women take a pill every day for 9 months, yeah? And in the 9 months, give birth to an enormous tablet.
5: To the proud father of 9 pound Anderson, Mr. Johnson. Oh, I love it. Let's keep it away from water.
4: Girls were something, man. I never had no contact with girls when I was 14, man. You know, I didn't. There was a lot of touching my body when I was 14, man. I did. I got caught, too. My father caught me. It's really embarrassing, man. Because he caught me with the oldest story in the world, right? You know, he said, at breakfast, he said, you know, son, little boys that play with themselves have hair on their hands. This chick, man, I used to go over to the house, you know, Edna May, man. I used to wrestle with her for 2 hours. So she used to, when rubber panties just came out, those long rubber, and you wrestle for 2 hours trying to get those, and every time you get a grip, she'd move. And you lose your grip, and you have to wrestle 2 more hours. And by the time you got them off, you're just too tired to do anything. I'll see you tomorrow. And the fathers would catch, you know,
5: what are you kids doing in the front room with the door locked? What are you doing in there, Mr. Pryor?
4: Oh, nothing, sir. Just sitting here on the couch with my pants off.
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6: Well, my flirting days are over. Cause I got hitched. Thank you. Thank you. I've always wanted a beautiful, loving wife. She's always wanted to be a citizen. She's Cuban, you know. Whenever her folks come, they're always talking Cuban, you know, which is like Spanish, except there are fewer words for luxury items. Don't be scared, you guys, if you see a hot mama. I used to be scared of pretty girls, till one confessed they're just as scared of me. Take my wife. I tell you, she's the most beautiful woman I've ever seen on public transportation. Oh, I love her. Oh, do anything for her, it's turning out. Yeah. She's so sweet and innocent. She always giggles during sex. Doesn't matter what she's reading. Oh. We almost didn't have a second date because the first date, I didn't open the car door for her, you know. Instead, I just swam up to the surface, you know. Oh. Women.
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7: Are there any Canadians here? Canada 667, the neighbor of the beast. Hello, Canada. Canada never invades anybody. People would laugh if they showed up with that leafy flag anyway. Oh, look, the leafy people are here. They just want us to be leafy like them. I've been so blessed. I was living in Holland, and I had my own late-night talk show on Dutch television for 2 years. And then that ended, and the same network gave me a travel show. I don't know why you think that's funny. But for most of last year, I got to travel all over the world filming this TV show. I was in Peru last year. And in Peru, they eat hamsters. It's a delicacy. And because we were filming it, I had to try it. And I didn't like it. Thank God. Wouldn't that suck if you found out you loved hamsters? 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Hurry up, man. I'll be here soon. Keep raking. I can hear him.
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33: I don't gamble because I live in an earthquake zone. Like, that's rolling the dice. I like this house. I've chosen. It's like rolling the dice every morning. 4 a.m. or am I going to be, where's the door frame? I think, you know, like, there's all these, like, casinos, and I play them occasionally, and people, like, I don't understand gambling at all because I think it's like hedging your bet, you know? Because we all gamble all the time. That's enough. That's you're pressing your luck every day. Every time you get on the freeway, you're gambling with your life. You know what I mean? Because have you ever been like, there's a guy, just enormous pile of crap on his car, and the heavier it is, the lighter it's tied down. Like some guy could have like, oh, I just got like a couple pieces of cardboard. I'm going to use some like barge rope and some chains and a staple gun and hold it down, you know. Put a bedroom set with a wobbly mirror and a big box spring or something. I just some dental floss. That should hold that. That should be like some ribbon from grandma's present last year. We had that in the utility drawer in the kitchen. That should be fine. Oh, you know what? I'll just lick the top of the Volkswagen and just push everything down. Because there's always, when you're behind them, there's always one piece of it going. Get away from me, dude. Why are you? Don't you always picture that if it does come off, you'll be able to dodge it like you're in the Matrix or something? You know, like then it'll happen in slow motion and you'll just go like, oh my God,

0: Yeah. Don't you think that's what's going to happen? Doesn't work out the way. That's not the way it happens at all, ever. It happens like this. Honey, honey, honey. Ah! Oh! Ah! Ah! Ah!
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2: Sinbad.
3: And I love Mike Tyson, man. I think that's a dead brother, man. But Mike, get that microphone, boy. And Mike has been improving himself. Every once in a while, he get a word. And just throw it in. I believe the prerogative of the fight is a good one. And people don't say nothing either.
4: Yeah, that's right, Mike. The prerogative fight is a good one. You heard it from Mike Tyson.
3: Mike was made to fight. Look at that boy. Mike go in the ring, he didn't wear a robe, just jump in. You gonna go down. See, his voice does not look like him. Cause Mike come in with no neck, just a head on his back. You wanna mess him up, buy him a turtleneck. You can punch him out, he'll be... People say, man, ain't you scared Michael Tyson gonna beat you up? If Mike hit me, I'll be the richest man in the world. Mike hit me, I'll fall laughing. Ah! Thank you, Michael, thank you. You see him on TV late at night. You too can get hit by rich people and make $1 million. Have a brace on my neck. That's why, man, Robin Givens upset me so much, man, when she lied on this brother, man. Because this woman said something we know was not possible. Mike Tyson hit me. Whoever been hit by Mike could tell you he's been hit. People who fight professionally, the people that work for them.
4: He got hit by Mike.
3: Robin talking about Mike Tyson hit me. He used to scare me. No, no, no. If Michael had hit Robin Givens, her mother been wheeling out to the stage. Baby, tell him your story.
5: One night, I was sitting in the house, and Michael, he didn't even hit me. He just act like he was gonna hit me.
3: Mike Tyson hit me, man.
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6: I feel good tonight. I really do. I finally got something I always wanted, and that's important. It really is. I finally got some hostages. Well, you see so many people with hostages nowadays, and you say, hey, I'd like some too. So I've got three of them. They're really nice people. We're getting along great. They're tied in a sack outside at the top of the flagpole. And I'm going to blow them up at midnight, too. Unless, of course, I get my... three demands. 100,000 in cash, getaway car, and I want the letter M stricken from the English language. So you have to make one crazy demand. That way, if you get caught, you can plead insanity. Getaway car.
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7: We are 31 years old. We just turned 31 in January of this year. And it's not old.
8: It's not old.
7: Not old at all. It's not old. We don't feel old, although we feel like we've crossed over and crossed a threshold.
8: We have.
7: We can no longer watch MTV anymore.
8: It's well, we can no longer watch MTV and enjoy it.
7: Yes, because if you watch MTV when you're 31 and you enjoy it,
8: you're a pedophile.
7: It's that easy.
8: You really
7: right
8: are.
7: That. Here's our conversion chart, because basically you're watching, you're like, dude, she's so hot.
8: And then you're like, dude, she's so 12.
7: Then you're like, dude, she's still hot.
8: I need to de-ice the plane.
7: Get it
8: all
7: down.
8: Right, do right, something yeah. down there.
7: And quickly, cool it off. Right? Conversion chart is 0 to 30s MTV,
8: 31 to death VH1.
7: It's that easy.
8: You just cross over silently into that VH1 night.
7: We like most of the programs on VH1, and that's how we know we're crossing over. Legends Behind the Music. Here's the one that we don't like. Where Are They Now?
8: Where Are They Now?
7: It's such a mean
8: program. It's the meanest show in the world.
7: Mean-spirited.
8: Do you know that show? If you don't know what that show is, here's the concept.
7: The premise.
8: They're like, let's find a dude that had a hit in like 1982.
7: Very good.
8: And let's go find him in his cubicle today.
7: Hey!
8: Should we do that for a while?
7: That's good TV,
8: is
7: right
8: it
7: there.
8: Really?
7: Yeah.
8: It's like, we don't want to hear that the lead singer from Kaju Goo Goo now sells hot tubs. Okay.
7: Okay, so the Pet Shop Boys actually work at pet shops now. That's
8: sad. I don't
7: care. It's sad.
8: I don't care.
7: You know what? You should care. Because it's giving these old performers a false sense of hope that they can go out on the road and perform in the same venues that they did in the 70s and 80s, and they can't do it.
8: Oh, yeah, they're touring, but they can't put the butts in the seats.
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0: My dad got fake teeth this year, which no disrespect to old people, but why would they get fake teeth? Do they gotta get the fake teeth that are so unrealistically good? Do you notice that? Like, the teeth never match, they're just horrible face. Like, face is falling apart, teeth are perfectly straight, perfectly white, nice and big. If you lose your arm, you'll get a fake arm with big muscles on it. If you lose your eye, you get a regular eye. You'll get some red dot Terminator 2 eye popped in. Saying a bald man does not get an afro toupee. You don't see that look. I'm in my late 20s now. I'm in that weird age where like all my friends are having kids, which is weird. You ever been in this situation? You ever have a friend call you and tell you they're gonna have a kid and you freak out because that particular friend should not even have a dog? It's so uncomfortable, right? You get a call from your just maniac loser friend, like, bro, I'm gonna be a father. I'm gonna bring a child into this world. Didn't you do meth on Friday, though? Last time you called me was to sell me an iPod at 3 a.m. Because all my friends are like creepos, and now they're having babies. I'm holding their babies thinking, baby, I've seen your daddy lick a stripper. You may have diaper rash and hepatitis, my little friend. Well, it's just weird because I've seen my friends be such animals and now they're in that disciplinary role. They're like, go to your room. It's like, Brian, you spent 8 months in a Mexican jail. Go to your room, okay? I could never be a father because I think it'd be too hard not to play mind games with your kids. You know what I mean? Because they're so retarded. How do you resist? All adorable and just, how do you not just sit them down? Listen, I got to be honest. Santa Claus does not exist anymore. There was a grease fire. He couldn't get out. It was your fault because you're Jews. Who wants pizza? It's made of squirrels. And kids. Because kids get scared of everything. I remember I used to get freaked out. Like, even Charlotte's Web scared me when I was a kid. No, really, because you remember that was like the first book you came across that wasn't a happy ending. I remember being like, teacher, what happened? She marries the pig. She's like, oh, no. In this one, that bitch dies. Everyone dies. You're gonna die. Go to recess. Come back in. We're watching Bambi and Schindler's List. How you feel now? Do you want to fight me? Do you want to fight me?
12: Jeff Dunham.
13: But you are happy to be here. Oh, sure. Better than last week. Last week, yeah, Fort Lauderdale, Florida. We were there. You didn't like that? No. Fort Lauderdale's where they tape a lot of those Girls Gone Wild videos. Well, that's only during spring break. Oh, the rest of the time, it's Girls Gone Saggy. And then it's Girls Gone Senile. And then it's just Girls Gone. You didn't like the weather there either. Oh my God, even in the middle of winter, it's humid as hell and hot as hell. We got there, I took a shower on Monday. Friday, still not dry. Yeah, you said the weather changes too quickly. Yeah, I know it changes fast everywhere else in the country, but in Florida, it's ridiculous. What are you talking about? Oh, my God. I was standing there on the beach in the sunshine having a little iced tea. I looked over and I go, ooh, look, a little cloud. About 3 minutes later, holy crap! The locals are hanging onto the palm trees. We love it here! I say, leave it to the Cubans and get the hell out! All right, so you want someplace a little cooler. Yeah, do you remember we went to Green Bay, Wisconsin? Yeah, in February. It was negative 20 with a negative 30 wind chill. I'd get on stage every night and I'd say, you people are idiots. Did you know the borders are open? Pack up your Suburban and get the hell out. And another thing, Green Bay Packers Stadium. What's it called? Lambeau Field. Lambeau Field, no roof. Hello? How many weekends during football season is good weather in Green Bay? That would be none. Note to self, build a freaking roof. We have the technology.
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2: Well, I just want to tell you if anybody's thinking about playing the clarinet. Anybody here? Anyone? If you have yours out in the car, we can totally jam after the show. Well, I just want to tell you that there's a lot of handy things about the clarinet. Like, you can do that one snake charmer thing, you know? I've got... Right? And that is super useful because if a kid gets stuck down in a pipe or a well or something, yeah, you just play that and the kid comes right out. Yep, you don't even have to break the collarbone, and that is a highlight. Miners are always getting stuck down in there too, aren't they? They are, you guys. That'll work for that. It does. Actually, I have to tell you, one time I went to a trap mine site and I played my I did, and the miners did not come out, but boy, were they thinking about it. No, they got the miners out. They did, and when they interviewed them on TV later, this one miner was like, we were down there in the darkness, and we heard this sound, and we said, God, if that's what death sounds like, we're not going. And that was me. My clarinet. Are you guys excited to go anywhere for the holidays? Yes! Where are you going?
14: Wisconsin.
2: Yeah, oh yeah. Yeah, it's when you go anywhere but, oh man, it's like when you go to Wisconsin, you often don't remember it. Right? It's true, you guys. Are your guys' family, okay, does anybody's ma do what my mom does? Every time we go home for Christmas, she tries to get us to go to the casino. Isn't that crazy? You work enough casinos, you don't want to see them again. Those people never want to hear you in the casino. It's like you go and you hear the slot machines, it's just like doot, doot, doot, doot, doot. And then with each doot, doot, doot of the slot machine, it's like a little piece of your comic self dies and gets sucked up into somebody's O2 tank, you know? It's bad, and I can tell you honestly that after doing enough gigs like that, what can tend to happen is that your soul can sort of just start to leak out your ass. You know, yeah, and they don't make a hygienic product to soak that up.
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15: And I'm gonna tell you why I don't like people checking me. It's because of me. I'm getting old. I'm getting, my mind is filthy, man. And I'm not a terrible guy, but I know I have filthy thoughts, man. And, but I have filthy thoughts and my face be like this. to keep dead serious. I'm not creepy face. So there's something about a woman's ass crack, man. Like, if I see a woman's ass crack in public, that does something to me. I'd be like, that is dirty. So, you know, you get a girl bending over tying her shoes or something, and her ass crack show, I'd be like, damn, man. So if I'm walking through a mall and I see that, my face be like, But my mind be like, ass crack. Oh, that's right. Tie your shoes. Nah, just keep tying your shoes. But my face be straight up serious face. But I'm like, delicious ass crack. That ain't mine. That ain't my ass crack. I'm a creep, so you don't think... Lesbian police, creepy TSA moms, who got this face, protect the world face, but they just like, yeah, is that a bomb under there? But their face be, protect the world face, smelling your shoes. Take your shoes off, please. Shoes, women's shoes.
11: All the time. I Heart Comedy.
12: Neil Brennan.
6: So yeah, I think about race all the time. Solutions? I don't know. People try to come... White people especially have terrible solutions for it. Like, they don't even know what the... Like, there was a story on 60 Minutes last year about Huckleberry Finn, the book, Mark Twain book, Huckleberry Finn. All right, Huckleberry Finn, I didn't even remember this. Huckleberry Finn has a bunch of N-words in it. It's got 219 N-words in it. Yeah, which to me is six too many. There's a line, you know what I mean? All right, so now, the story was about white people's big plan is they want to get rid of all the N-words. That's white people's grand solution for helping black people. Like some white statisticians, like, you know, fellas, I've been looking at the numbers. Black people have shorter lifespans, can't get loans, don't have access to fair education. But I think I have the solution. We're going to get rid of the N-words in Huckleberry Finn. It's going to change everything forever. Like some black kids dropping out of school like, oh, I'm going to sell drugs for the rest of my life. And they'll be like, hey, Donnell, we got rid of the N-words in Huckleberry Finn. You do what now? All right, let me. All right, this is where I overthink it, this racial stuff. Because you know what I feel bad for now? I feel bad for Mark Twain aficionados. Because think about it. Now, when they go to get the original Huckleberry Finn, they're going to seem like complete racists. They're going to have to go to bookstores like, hi. Hey, kind of a crazy question, but do you guys happen to carry Huckleberry Finn? And the redneck behind the counter is going to be like, sure do, brother. Comes with a free Confederate flag bookmark. That's for you. Relax, you babies. That joke's entirely fictional. A redneck will never work at a bookstore. Redneck at a bookstore would be like, Pride and Prejudice is the name of my truck.
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2: See, I'm recording this album, and it's so frustrating because I don't know any jokes. I mean, I hear jokes all the time. People always, you know, if you're in my line of work, they just fester to tell you a joke. People will recognize me and go, "Hey, I got a good joke for you. Do you want to hear a joke?"
3: Yeah, that'd be a treat, yeah.
2: I haven't heard jokes every night of my life for 10 years. Yeah, that'd be a real special occasion. The reason I don't like jokes is because jokes essentially are just tiny little lies, you know? And, you know, because they're never true, right? People always go, like, "Look, come on, guy, let me tell you a joke." I'm like, "Okay, yeah, okay." Guy says, "Okay, like, these two guys, wait, I messed it up." "Get it right, pal, you know? There's these two guys, no wait, there's a black guy and a priest, right? And then they walk into a bar, right? And then there's a parrot there and a dog and a bunch of other assorted animals, but they're from a different joke that I'm not gonna get into right now. I'll show you where they lose me. At this point, they go, so then the guy, he orders a drink. And then this monkey. And then this monkey runs down the stairs. This is where they lose me. This is exactly the point where they lose me. Because then the guy goes, and then the guy says, like you would need a punchline. And then the guy says, so that's why I don't have any jokes. These are the same ingredients as in a battery. There's so many chemicals in a can of tab. It says right here, they can't even put it all on one side panel. It says, see other can.
4: We love you Latinos. We knew you were here. There's 9 Astrovans in the parking lot, so. They all got like stickers of roosters and Brahma bulls.
5: Yeah.
4: And then on the back window, they got those funny stickers like the dad sticker, the mom sticker, the 10 little kid stickers, the littlest kid's already pregnant in the stickers.
5: Aha, la tuya, wey puto.
4: I don't give a f- We learned Spanish by getting jumped by you Mexicans.
5: Yeah. We love you guys, though. We love Latinas, boy. Woo.
4: They are fertile creatures, though, I'll tell you that much. You want to come Mexican, you better wear a condom and you better put a fruit roll up on top of that.
5: Word.
4: I'll tell you what, that's like throwing a gallon of water on a gremlin. 5 babies will shoot out of her immediately.
5: And Mexicans are already born with Raiders jerseys on.
4: Yeah.
5: And 2 felonies right away.
4: Right away.
5: Don't get mad. We don't make the rules. Jesus does.
4: Amen. But we love you Latinos, man. We love that Mexican beer like Tecate. The only beer in America you buy a 30-pack comes with a soccer ball. Come on.
5: I don't see Coors Light giving out hacky sacks and frisbees to the white kids.
4: Yeah. And we love Tapatio and Cholula hot sauce. You better bet your ass. Believe me. Testify. And we love the Latinos. They could communicate to one another like the Mayans simply by whistling like, "Maria!"
5: Look, white people, black people, look around. These Mexicans know what he just said.
4: Yeah.
5: You heard the dog whisper? I'm the Cholo whisperer, SS.
4: Orale.
5: He said, "Maria, hurry up and do the laundry before I hit you." That's what he just said.
4: Listen, not that we condone hitting women. All we're saying is you hit that bitch hard enough, she ain't calling the cops. That's what we're saying. That's where Chris Brown, if he had child locks, click, get your umbrella, Rihanna. It's going to be a long night in this bitch. You know what I'm talking about?
5: All right, racism and abuse. Let's keep going.
4: Yeah.
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7: I graduated and I needed a job, right? I didn't have no gig. And so I looked in the want ads, right? So the ad said, pizza delivery must have own car with / insurance, right? It was $1 a run, which is a lot of money in 1978, $1, and then you got to keep the tip. So.

0: sometimes I go to the pizza, the crank dealer's house to deliver pizza, right? And his pizza's gratis, always free, right? I come in with a stack of pepperonis, right? And he lived in a little duplex in San Mateo upstairs. So I'd ring the ding-ding-ding-dong, and he'd open up the screen, the door, and then the screen door that had the, that was ripped on the bottom. So that there, it was basically an expressway for flies and whatnot. And so, hey, pizza dude, why don't you come in, man? I'd be like, all right, I will. And so I delivered the pizza and stuff. When they were eating them, never, because they never looked like they ate anything ever until the end of time. So I'm there with the pizzas. Were they freezing them? I don't know. Just picking the pepperoni off once each decade. So he goes, hey, pizza dude, you want a bump? And I'm like, I've got 35 more deliveries to make tonight. And the lower part of San Mateo hasn't even reached its fulfillment of pushpins. So he goes,
1: it's in the bedroom.
0: He goes, it's on the bureau in the back. He had a sky blue Broyhill bureau that was rococo. It was the gayest bureau in the history. It was more gay than having Lady Gaga sing at David Furnish and Elton John's baby christening while Oprah Winfrey played what was being read Oscar Wilde by a Tony winning choreographer. It was that gay. It was astoundingly gay. It was as gay as a hat with plums on it, okay? So, on this bureau is a line of crank the size of Interstate 5. Just the most massive line of crank you've ever seen in your life. I'm fixing to get in there, and in comes the Doberman Pinscher. Ears folded back, eyes down, nose wiggling. I'm like,
1: oh, don't worry about him. He don't bite. It's all right, right, right.
0: I'm trying to do the crank, right? You cannot be foolhardy in this situation. It's a matter of balance, design, technique. There are Olympic gymnasts who have not trained as hard as I had to keep this dog from biting my gonads off while I'm trying to snort this crank. And the dog. Plates in the air. So,
2: I Heart Comedy.
3: My wife has, she has appointed herself an FBI agent. Do you understand? She has made herself FBI, and I am her only case. Do you understand this? Investigating me every day. I don't know why. She has taken her gangster to a completely new level. She used to check my phone, and I knew it. Now she's just downloading my bill. Fellas, you ever come home to a woman that got your cell phone bill in her hand? My wife was standing at the door with my bill in her, and that had highlights on it. Do you know how scary it is? She's standing there like this. Come inside, mother. Come inside. No, I want to ask you. I was afraid to go in my own house, I swear. I swear I just put my head in. What happened? Well, no, tell me what happened first. I'm not just gonna walk into this. You gotta tell me. We need to communicate. She was pissed off. She had the bill on her head. Tell me, who is 22 minutes? That's what I want to know. Who is 22? No, you could only talk to me for 5 minutes, right? Then you gotta hang up all of a sudden. So who? It's 22. Fellas, you ever know that you caught? You ever know and you just looking like, what happened? How many minutes? And men, we are so unprepared, aren't we? We are so unprepared for this that the first thing you hear out of our mouth, ladies, is instinct. It's usually, I don't know. We might know. I don't know if I know. But I'ma say, I don't know. I don't know. I don't know who to look. I don't know. Look at my hands. Nothing. I don't know who to get. Look at my shoes. Look at my shoes. Nothing, right? I don't know who to get. Fellas, you ever get aggressive? Try to throw your woman off? You ever do that? No, you see? That's why I don't want to come in. We walk away like, I hope she bought this. I swear to God, this bitch crazy. So, what's wrong with her? We try. I tried both. I know I did with all my heart. I said, baby, I don't know. Fellas, you know what happens when you say I don't know to a woman who's already pissed off? Just take them up a notch. That's all it does. I said, I don't know. My wife said, really? Really? Now you too stupid? Is that what it is? That you don't know, really? So you know what? Since you don't remember, let's call the number back together, mother. Fellas, you ever hear that? Somehow your legs get weak. Wait, we're gonna call right now? Because I don't feel so good. I'm my throat, everything got, my fallopians got tight. You just my whole day up. What's wrong with you?
2: I Heart Comedy.
4: Chris Rock.
5: So much difference between men and women, man. One of the biggest differences between men and women, men are actually happy when women go out with their girlfriends and have a good time. When you go out with your girlfriends and have a good time, we're happy for you. You come up and go, me and my girlfriends are going to go see Sex in the City. We're like, great. Now I don't have to take you to see that. Why don't you go see Mamma Mia while you're at it? And you go see it, you come back, and like, oh, Sex in the City was so good. You should have saw the wedding. And Carrie got married to Big. I couldn't believe it. And we're happy for you. We're happy for you. But it don't work the other way around. Women never want us to have a good time. Ever, ever, ever, ever, ever, ever. Fellas, if your woman come home from work and you got a smile on your face that she didn't put there, she gets suspicious. You smiling back. That's right. That's right, fellas. When you go out with your boys and your woman says, how was it? Just go, it was all right. Because if you go beyond all right, you going to be in a fight. You can't be like, oh, baby, it was unbelievable. I had the best time of my life. A-Rod hit a home run in the bottom of the ninth. I couldn't believe it. Watch what happened the next day. You waiting for your food, no food. Like, hey, baby, what's up with the food? And why don't you tell A-Rod to cook you some? Your boyfriend A-Rod. Yeah, man, women want it all. So many differences. A lot of dates tonight, a lot of dates. Say, I'm going to take you to see Chris Rock. I'm going to close this deal with some Chris Rock tickets. Yeah! Save me a lick or something, okay?
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4: George Carlin.
6: But I never got to do black voices on television. That's what bothered me a little bit. You know, you can do your own group. Myron Cohen can do Jewish guys, and Pat Cooper can do Italians, and blacks can do blacks, and you can do your own group. But crossing over, it's not so good. You know, they want to hear it. They're afraid of letters. Say, I never got to do something such from the street, man. What's happening? Ain't no two. I'll be here for a while, man. You see that mother telling me to come back here, man, because I'm going to be here, you understand? I feel good, too, man. More or less, you understand? Okay. Hey, you tell them this. Never got, no, guys were always on me. Black guys were always bugging me about my ass because I got no ass, you know? Kind of a straight line from the shoulder to the heels, and, Black race has a more pronounced ass anyway than, you know, a regular, you've seen that in National Geographic. I noticed it in the service. You know. It's true, man. It's just, anthropologists will tell you that, you know, if you can wake them up at the party, man, and get their attention. It's true, but at any rate, I was always getting kidded about it because there are three kinds of asses, basically. I've numbered them, one, two, and C. I'm never very good at indexing, but the first one is the fat ass, which you all know, you can't miss it. Even in the winter, in a tweed overcoat at the bus stop, you can say, hey, look at the guy in a tweed overcoat and a fat ass over the bus stop there. Then there's the regular ass, the everyday normal, garden variety, all-American, run-of-the-mill, you've seen one, you've seen them all ass, just regular ass. And then we have the unfortunates, my group, no ass at all. Just, you wear a fat wallet and three handkerchiefs, right? And you walk out. Black guys used to be on me, man. Say, man, where your ass at?
5: Man, ain't got no ass. Man, how you holding pants up, man?
7: I moved recently, and I moved my cable and internet and phone service, and you know, and I made a plan with them where they'd come sometime between summer solstice and winter solstice, and I would wait. And then at like 5 o'clock at the end of the time they were supposed to come, I called them and I was like, "Hey, where are you guys?" And they're like, "Oh yeah, we entered the information wrong, so we're coming in 2 weeks." I was like, "That's terrible news." And they're like, "Yeah, we're a terrible company." I was like, "Is there any way to change it?" They're like, "No, we messed up and we're not coming." I was like, "Okay." So 2 weeks later, I'm calling them every few hours. I'm like, "Where are you guys?" And they're like, "Oh, we're coming. We promise. Who would do this twice?" And I'm like, "I don't know." And like, and I keep calling or whatever. And they're like, "No, we're on the way." And then I call and they're like, "Ooh, the technician tried calling your cell and went to voicemail. So we're coming in 2 weeks again." I was like, I don't like you at all. You're a terrible company. You don't even function by the rules of capitalism. You don't see money as a reward. I don't know how to work with you." I was like, I'm so annoyed. And I was like, what can I do? And so what I realized was that I could write an angry letter, but instead of mailing it to them, I would just buy full page ads in New York newspapers. So that's what I did. This is the New York Press. This is the full page ad that I took out with my letter to Time Warner Cable. Let me just say, I highly recommend doing this. "Dear Time Warner Cable, on April 23rd, I moved and had an appointment with Time Warner Cable to come and install cable, internet, and phone service, and no one showed up. When I called, I was told my appointment was entered wrong and moved to May 4th without anyone calling me. No big deal. Why would a company check with someone to see if they are home on a Wednesday afternoon? It'd be a waste of money and resources to call and talk to him. Did Stalin ever call people before he arrested them and sent them to die in Siberian work camps? No. Why should Time Warner Cable have a policy that is any different from Stalin's? Did you know that on Yelp, Time Warner Cable has 1.5 stars? That's less stars than Jeffrey Dahmer. To give you an idea of how much I dislike your company, I have come up with plagues I hope God smites your board of directors with. I know he'll only do this if you enslave the Jews, but considering you might have a monopoly in New York City, you sort of already have.
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8: I grew up in this little town in Massachusetts, and then I lived in Boston, and then I came out here about 10 years ago to, you know, to do comedy. And ever since I've been living in California, I always went back to Massachusetts to visit my family. They never came to visit me. I would always go back to visit them. And then finally a year ago, I said, I'm tired of this. I'm going to have them come out and visit me.
9: Mistake!
8: Don't you wish you had that voice in your life a little louder? Maybe even a guy lives in your closet, tuxedo and a top hat. Every time you make an error in judgment, I don't have any condoms, but I'm sure we'll be fine. Mistake! Thank you. Good to see you again, sir. I'll just cut my own hair. Mistake! You again? Trust me. So I have my parents come out to visit me. Now, my mother, 63 years old, has never been west of Virginia in her life. Grew up in a little town in the middle of nowhere in Virginia, moved to a little town in the middle of nowhere in Massachusetts, had 6 kids, that's it. Then she comes to Los Angeles, the belly of the beast. I could not leave her alone for 5 minutes. I mean, this is a woman, I love her to death. She thinks a fax machine is witchcraft. Doesn't understand. That letter has been conjured in the house. No, it's the fax. It's the devil. Do I have to put candles around it? No, it's fine. It's not gonna get me. So she comes to Los Angeles. I could not leave this woman alone for 5 minutes. This is a true story. We're in the grocery store. We separate. I hear her voice like 3 aisles over. So, you're a Negro. Mom! You're all over television now. Leave him alone, Mom. He wasn't tall. Your father said they're tall. They're not all tall. Shut up.
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12: So I was driving my car around, decided to hook my brake lights up to my gas pedal. Just to confuse the people behind me. I hit the gas and the brake lights go on, they stop and I'm gone. They say, what is he driving? A friend of mine has a car phone, he has an answering machine on his car phone. The message is, hi, I'm home right now. So I can't come to the phone. But if you leave your name and number, I'll call you when I'm out. Whenever I pick up someone hitchhiking, I always like to wait a few minutes before I say anything to them. Then I say, so, how far do you think you were going? Put your seatbelt on, I want to try something. I saw it in a cartoon, but I'm pretty sure I can do it. I don't have a child now, but when I do have a child, I'm going to buy one of those strollers for twins. I'm going to tell him he was a twin, too. You were a twin, and your brother didn't listen to me. Thanks a lot.
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13: You know, I talk about living in New York, and I miss it. And, you know, there's a lot of New York that I never went to for the pure fact that the streets had names. Because New York's like, it's all numbers. And the subway, you know, runs all night, and that's what I love about it. You know, it's a 24-hour thing, which is great if you want to be drunk and travel and hurt no one. But I remember one time I was walking around Manhattan. It was late and I was going home and I ran into a friend and she's like, hey, come over. I'm having a house party. I'm like, it's midnight. Ah, you're Haitian. This happens. And then I went to her place and there was a party going on and I stayed for too long. It's like 3 o'clock in the morning. I'm like, I'm going to go home. And she's like, okay, you can go just walk a couple blocks that way. You can get on the subway. I was like, yeah. Yeah, a couple blocks, 3 o'clock in the morning, neighborhood I don't know. If I get stabbed and or shot on this walk, your fault. Which would be redundant to get stabbed and shot, right? And also... well, thank you for being consistent in my demise. And she's like, what? This is a great neighborhood, great people. No one's going to bother you. Stab you? Shoot you? No, no one's going to bother you, okay? And I was like, oh, really? No one's going to bother me? Because when I walk down the street late at night, this is how I do it. Penises, penises, and lollipops. Big floppy penises, just don't stop. Penises, penises, and lollipops. Unicorn on top. And she was like, what? And I was like, I know. Like, it's like Tourette's. Like, I can't control it. If I walk on the street late at night, I will sing that song at the top of my lungs. People bother me. Let's be honest, no one would bother me. I think most muggers have like sexual identity issues. They would leave me alone. That is the catchiest song you've ever heard, by the way. You're all gonna sing it later tonight. Your friends, neighbors, relatives, lovers, roommates that were not at this show and will have no idea what you're talking about. And it will scare them. And use that to your advantage, just bust in the room. Penises, penises, and lollipops. What is that, dude? Why are you making direct eye contact with me? I can't control it. Penises, penises, and lollipops. Dude, you know I'm homophobic. Unicorn on top. Turn off the light right there. Eliminate one of their senses immediately. Unicorn on top. They will move if you don't want them there. It works best also if it's like a bunk bed or loft situation and they're sleeping at some sort of elevated position and you're just chilling on a ladder with a candle and they're in some sort of troubled sleep where they're dreaming a memory that won't go away and then they wake up and make direct eye contact with you and you're just like, unicorn on top.
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10: So what's with the cab drivers and the BO? How long are these shifts? Do they ever stop or do they just get in the cab and just drive till they're dead? That's what it's starting to smell like in some of these cars. You're in the back there and you're going, oh man. And then they give you that, they have that cherry stuff, the cherry poppet on the dash, you know, so you get the cherry BO, which is supposed to be some sort of improvement, I guess. I don't know, I can't imagine even fruit going that long without showering. And the way they drive is so insane, you can see they're upset. I don't know what it's like to drive a cab, it must be very difficult because they're very upset, these people. And sometimes you just want to lean over that seat and go, what is happening in your life, in your mind that is making you drive like this? Take it easy. To me, the really funny thing about New York cabs is you never really get that scared when you're in the cab. I don't know why. Something about being in Manhattan, no matter how dangerous it seems, it's all quite amusing in the back of that cab, isn't it? He's flying around the road. He's doing 90 up a one-way, and you're going, I'd never try that in my car. It's all a huge joke. It's your life. And somehow it's all happening on TV there. It's all not quite real. The dumbest thing you can think in the back of a taxi cab is, well, I'm sure the man knows what he's doing. Have you ever thought that? He is driving fast and quite recklessly on bald tires. But after all, he's a professional. I guess he does this all the time. He's got a license. I can see it right there. I don't even know what it takes to get a cab driver's license. I think all you need is a face. This seems to be their big qualification. That's the law now. No blank heads are allowed to drive cabs. It also helps to have a name with like 8 consonants in a row. Well, what is that O with the line through it? What letter is that? I don't remember that letter in school. You need a chart of the elements if you want to report the guy. Yes, officer, his name was Amal, and then the symbol for boron. I believe. I had the periodic chart with me at the time. I'm quite certain it was not manganese.
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11: We had pets. You guys have pets? Okay, this isn't TV. We can talk. I don't know if you, because you're getting distracted. But he's on the TV. No, I'm here. Okay. You guys have pets? Yes? No? What do you got? Dogs? Cats? What do you got here? That was aggressive. I'll kick a cat if I see it, Mike. Ain't no cats in Alabama, mother. Cat killed my grandpa, mother. You got people names or pet names? You didn't know? Boots! I don't know what category that's. Do you have an Uncle Boots? No, then that's a pet name. We had people names for our animals, but only because we weren't allowed to have pets at our apartment. Hmm? Yeah, Jedi mind tricked them. You yell Fluffy, everybody knows you got a cat. You yell Carl, nobody even knows. But our neighbors didn't know we had animals. They thought we were like the world's worst parents ever. You know, we just had a bunch of special needs kids running around we couldn't control. I'm like, Charlie, get off the counter. Jack, quit licking your brother. Are you gonna? He's chewing on the couch. You gonna spank him? I'll spank him. Bring him over here. Well, put him in a cage. Let's go see a movie. Well, we're gonna have to put him down then. We're gonna have to put him down.
10: I wanted to get a dog really bad. And the ex wanted to get a cat. So it's all about compromise in a relationship. So we got two cats. And
11: We got bamboozled. We went to the adoption agency for one. They brought us two. They're like, oh, they're brothers, and you can't separate them. They just love each other. And she's like, oh, my God. And I'm like, they don't even look like brothers, man. They're not the same size, color. One of them's not even a boy. You could have brought me a cat and a turtle and been like, oh, they're brothers, and you can't separate them. They just love each other so much. She'd be like, oh, my God. We have to take them. They're brothers. So we had these cats. You have any cat people here? Any cat people? Where are you at? Cat people? No, yes. Just me and three lonely women. Do you see? I got 13. What's the limit? One of them's got a Facebook page.
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14: I've come up with a couple of minor physical indicators that you can look for in people that will tell you, oh, this person's a crazy person. A couple of physical things you can look for that will tell you, oh, maybe I should avoid this person during the holiday season. Starting with that, okay? So, first one. The next time you smile at someone and they smile back at you, look and see if they're missing this tooth. Those of you not laughing are missing this tooth. I'll tell you what's wrong with it. When you're missing your two front teeth, that's honesty. That is a door to your oral history. You're not covering anything up. You're saying, hey world, I'm missing my front teeth. I'm gross, I'm dirty, I'm poor. I clearly have no problem with public urination and eating garbage. Don't come near me, I'll gum you to death. Right? You can go back to eating your cat sandwich, whatever you're doing. When you have your front teeth, but you're missing the creepy side tooth, that's a little different, because what that says to the world is, oh, I have my front teeth. So at some point in my life, I had the mental awareness and dental prowess to take care of my front teeth, my work teeth, my showing teeth, my church teeth. But somewhere along the line, I lost my marbles and ivories, and you know what? I don't think I need this tooth. I'll let it fall out, make eating a lot more breezy. Maybe I'll let it fall. They put a piece of corn up in there. Maybe I got a new yellow tooth. I don't need anything. I'll spend my dentist money on a scratch-off ticket and some beef jerky. Nah. Same kind of women that are missing that tooth are the same kind of women that grow their hair too long. Just be careful, okay? Looking around, see a lot of very hygienic lengths. That's good. You all look very clean, very nice. Girls, grow your hair long. That's fine. Men love it when women have long hair, right? Men love it when women look like what? Horses, exactly. Grow your hair long. But ladies, just know that when you grow your hair too long, you got about 2 inches difference between really hot, sexy supermodel, religious fanatic. Unhealthy faith in your Lord. Soft, silky, shiny hair everyone wants to touch. One of 12 brides. So keep your hair trimmed so that people don't think you live on a compound and make your own shoes. That's all I'm saying, is do that.
15: What I was gonna tell you, I went to plant these trees and my wife decided she was gonna supervise the hole digging. Time out. Ladies, if your husband is in the yard digging his tail off because you brought stuff home from Lowe's, don't go talk to him. We're not out there with a song in our heart. We're not thinking, I get to plant a maple tree. Hell no. We're like, I'm going to bury that bitch. Hell yeah, somebody's gonna be pushing up milkweed right here. One of these trees was 12 feet tall. Y'all, that is a big tree to plant by yourself with a shovel. I was out there toiling away. My wife walks up, she goes, I think you're digging that hole too big. I didn't even look up. I'm like, get in, let's see. I didn't really say that out loud. But once again, I ride away. I got chewed out in the garage. The following is a true story. I got chewed out in the garage the other day. Y'all, we were in the garage, and my wife was chewing me out. She was all, things were crinkled up, and she was pointing at me. Hey, and she's kind of double jointed, so her finger curves back. So I had the heebie-jeebies just looking at her. Anyway, we were in the garage, and she was chewing me out, and she goes, "You need to move that bag of weed and feed to the other end of the garage. The fumes from that weed and feed hurt my lungs when I'm out here smoking." All I could think was, "Don't laugh, she'll beat your ass." I finally just wet my pants so she'd send me inside.
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27: People respect crazy people differently, man. Like, I wouldn't want to be crazy for 2 days. And I'm not talking about, like, shoot up a place crazy. That's not really crazy. I'm talking about to make people think that you off. That kind of crazy. Like, fart in your hand, put it in somebody's face. Did he hit you?
28: 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Something smelled really fast. I didn't get it.
27: You got to be crazy. I'm sorry. Like, you know what I would do? I would get on an elevator when it was crowded and just call out all the floors. 1, 2, 3, 4! Get off at 5, he got a bomb, I saw it. Or put some headphones on, but don't attach them to nothing, and let everybody see the cord, and just dance all day. Like, you know what's crazy? Rednecks are crazy. Rednecks get a lot of respect, man. Because rednecks say to you that make you think. They don't have normal threats. Like, a normal threat is I'm gonna punch you right in your face. I'm gonna kick you right in your back. You know you can ready fight. Rednecks that make you think. Metaphors. You know. Boy, I'm gonna take your butt just like I did that pig. Oh my God, what? What did he say? What did he just say? What? Well, has anybody seen a pig? Is the pig alive? No, I just don't think I should fight unless we know if the pig is alive or not. I don't feel that safe going into this fight right now.
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2: people just, huh? You're just numb from reality TV and YouTube generation. You know how hard it is to make YouTube kids laugh? They sit home on the computer watching, like, people throw puppies into fires and stuff and texting. Every time I hear about a young person dying behind the wheel because they were texting, I feel that much safer. That's one more idiot that's not going to blindside me at a red light because she was texting about shoes at the mall. Kids, they die in the highway texting. Their head's over there, their body, and they're still texting. Just their, oh. Can't find my feet. Need blood. Just had a delicious latte. And ladies, I love you, but it's a feminized way of thinking. We're overcautious about everything's a crisis now. It's just, I got a ticket for not wearing my seatbelt in New York City. Anybody else hate this law besides me? I'm a grown adult. $200 fine. Who am I endangering other than myself when I don't wear my seatbelt? It's not like I'm going to go through the windshield and continue on like a heat-seeking missile and hit a daycare center. That's not what happens, right? If you don't wear your seatbelt and you're in an accident, you usually end up half in the car, half on the hood, face down, unconscious, spread eagle, covered in blood. Like prom night, right, ladies? You remember that? That's right. Yes. Good to see the NYPD has their priorities straight. I got Al-Qaeda selling me pizza on 42nd Street, and these assholes are making sure I'm buckled up tight and I don't get hurt. And I like cops. I do benefits for cops. And this guy was an arrogant son of a bitch. I rolled down my window. He goes, "Hope you got a good reason for not wearing that seatbelt tonight." I went, "Yeah, I'm married." Nothing would make me happier than my wife having to wipe my paralyzed ass for the next 40 years just to bust her balls.
5: That's right, bitch. Clean it up. That's right. Clean it up. That's right. Empty that bucket and make me some fish sticks. Make me some fish sticks, I said.
2: Buckle up, it could save your life. That's what the cop actually said that. It could save your life. It could wrinkle my shirt. I'm not buckling up. If you want to look out for my well-being, take my iPod out of my car. Those things were designed to get you killed. What's safer than scrolling through your playlist at 80 miles an hour, huh? Trying to choose your favorite song, but it's choosing the one above it, the one below it, the one above it, the one below it, the one above it, the one below it, the one above it, the one below it. You look up, you've gone 40 miles in 4 seconds. There's a pair of glasses, a puddle of blood, and a cane on the hood of your car. Oh, that reminds me, Stairway to Heaven is in here somewhere. Anybody can find out? Because that's my biggest fear. I'm going to die on the highway in a crash, and the only thing that's going to survive are my speakers and my iPod. Because I'm a 48-year-old white guy. I have the worst taste in music you have ever heard. I can just see the, you know, cops scraping my brains off the street, and all you hear is Come a Chameleon coming out of the bushes and playing with the Queen of Hearts. It's Raining Men. What the hell?
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4: Robin Williams.
6: I would like to begin by doing some basic Soviet suppressions for you. My first suppression is Karl Marx, and for those of you on drugs, Karl Marx. Karl Marx, take one. Imperialism has the worst thing I've ever heard. Wait. And now a native New York impression, a New York echo. Hello! Shut up! A cheap shot, thank you. If you ever go to the Soviet Union, wish to do for you now, this is a third suppression. This is interview with Nadia Komenich. Nadia, how does it feel to be the finest female gymnast ever to compete in the 1976 Olympics? She said she enjoyed it very much, but she did not go through puberty. Wait, don't give up, it gets better. Nadia, you think you'll compete in the 1980 Olympics? 1989 Olympic, мог пошел, когда не проброжил, не сказал, именно не проброжил, не верил.
7: Да я его. Мас мулы дигали, я буду, кидали, когда я буду, я буду, я буду, я буду, я буду, я
6: буду, я буду, я буду, American Television, я буду, я буду, я She says, yes. 5.0, 5.0, who cares? Like to do for you some Soviet ventriloquism. Here it is for you. Nikki, how do you like being in America? Social relevance, right arm.
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10: I know a lot of people come to see comedy to get away from their problems, and I don't have that kind of show. I have the kind of show that reminds you of your problems, and then I talk about other problems you didn't even know you had till tonight. Then I dump all my problems on top of that, and you walk out of here 10 times more depressed than when you even walked in, and it's the only time I smile during the night, is watching you leave all sad. And that's not professional. So this is what I do for a living. I talk to you guys, you're all I know. I jump on a plane, I go to the next town, and I drink with you guys again. And you forget sometimes that there's a whole real ugly world of people out there that you don't want to meet until you have to go to your girlfriend's grandparents' house for dinner. And you're like, oh, Jesus, what do I say? This is what people are like. I took a shuttle bus. I'm doing this gig, and I get in the shuttle bus this night, and there's a older couple, upper class, middle upper class, like 60s, the gated community types. And I go, hi. And then the shuttle driver gets in and she looks at me. She goes, wait, you're the comedian from the comedy club, right? I go, yeah. She said, these people are coming to your show. You're both going to the same place. How about that? I go, oh, Jesus. Stop. Why did you do that to me? Like, first of all, I know they have no idea who I am. They're going to a comedy club because they think it's all Jay Leno. And, but not only have I been thrown under the bus, and I know they're going to hate me, but now I'm stuck forced talking to them for 8 minutes. And making up sense doesn't sound like a long time. It's an eternity when you're just trying to make up small talk. Whoever the six people I was with in the elevator know how awful I am at trying to make small talk when I'm dead sober and trying to prepare for a show. And now I'm talking, and they don't want to talk to me either, but we're put into that social contract where every word I say it's forced and it's unnecessary and it hurts. Every word feels like a tooth extraction and it's bleeding and it's like a brick being forced through a funnel, vomiting up. So where are you from? And then a stagnant dead air. And, well, we're down because our niece is graduating from. When we grew up, all of this was nothing but.
9: 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You've come to the right place. This is iHeart Comedy.
11: Marijuana is dangerous and medical pot is really strong. That's why it's so hard in California to get your weed card and let

0: I've spent the past 2 years looking for my ex-girlfriend's killer. But no one will do it. My ex-girlfriend owned a parakeet. Did you guys hear what I just said? She owned a parakeet. Oh my God. That thing never shut up. But the bird was cool. My ex-girlfriend had a lot of like really annoying habits. You know, I think the worst was she loved to read women's magazines, you know, like Cosmo or things like Cosmo. And she would flip straight to the relationship quiz. And not only would she present that to me as if it was like a fun activity for us to do together, but even worse is she would get mad at my answers and make me change them so we'd get the best score. Like, I'll never forget the last time we played that game. She was like, Anthony, if you could have lunch with anyone in the world, living or dead, who would it be? And I said, I don't know. Caligula. And she goes, really? Caligula? That's your answer. That's what you're going to say to me, your girlfriend? Are you sure? I said, oh, I'm sorry, baby. Let me change that. I'd have lunch with you, and you'd be dead. Yeah, we're not together anymore. She's got a new boyfriend now. They just moved in together. And I've heard rumors that he's abusive, which makes me want to go over there with a baseball bat and then blame it on her boyfriend. But I don't want to sound like a misogynist up here. My ex-girlfriend wasn't like a bad person, really. She wasn't a bad girl at all. But she was terrible in bed. Terrible in bed. I mean, she would just lie there, screaming, no!
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2: Before Court TV came on, you would hear about a celebrity getting in trouble and going to jail like maybe once every decade. Yeah, what's that football player's name? Michael Vick. He forgot something very important. Johnny Cochran is no longer available. I heard a few of y'all go, oh, come on, man, I'm keeping it real, man. I'm not gonna lie to you. Think about it. Johnny was too good. You never seen him lose. He was too good. Too gully. Too unpredictable. Hell yeah, the week that Johnny died, at least 10 people had to cancel their murder. Johnny was good. I tell you who else forgot that Johnny ain't here. That damn O.J. Simpson. Wow. O.J. Simpson. Convicted of 12 felony counts of stealing his own football jersey. And I'm gonna tell you right now, I don't feel sorry for OJ. Because I don't care whether you think OJ is innocent or guilty of the murders, the reality is this. In America, OJ Simpson was a man who was perceived to have gotten away with double murder. And if you're a man who is perceived to have gotten away with double murder, your ass is supposed to disappear. Yeah. Not show up on the golf course like this. Got away with it. Writing books called If I Did It. What is wrong with you? If I Did It. When that book came out, I was like, OJ going to jail now for sure. And then when they cut to OJ and his gang coming into the lobby of the hotel. I mean, did y'all see OJ's gang? That was the oldest gang I ever seen in my life. Every member of the gang was triple OG. And they had the nerve to show them walking in the lobby on in slow motion, you know, like a gangster rap video. That's OJ's gang. No more orange juice for OJ.
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2: My girlfriend has just informed me that she's going off the pill. Which, I am not a fan of the alternatives. Especially Trojans. I can't believe that's what they're called. Why would you name any form of protection after the greatest security breach? In the history of production. How could you have a marketing team so backwards, so dyslexic, to get something that fundamentally wrong? For the record, the Spartans used a Trojan horse to sneak in and knocked up Troy is what happened. I don't think that's a brand image I'm looking for in a contraceptive. Honestly, it sounds to me like it would be a lot more appropriate for some sort of fertility-enhancing technology. You're still not pregnant? Try Trojans. We'll get your little soldiers in there.
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4: With his fateful Indian companion Tonto, the masked rider of the plains, led the fight for law and order in the early West. Return with us now to those thrilling days of yesteryear. From out of the past come the thundering hoofbeats of the great horse Silver. The Lone Ranger rides again. Would you welcome his fateful companion, Jay Silverheels Tonto?
5: Yes,

0: You know, working so closely for all these years with one man, even the Lone Ranger, would probably put a strain on any relationship. And we were wondering what might happen if Tonto decided he wanted temporary change and decided to seek employment elsewhere. So here's the premise. I'm playing the personnel director of a large corporation, for example, NBC, and I'm going to interview prospective employees. Let's see, who's the next applicant? Tishman, Tibur, Tobias, Tonto. Miss Loomis, would you send in Mr. Tonto, please? Nice of you to come in. Let's see, let's get right to the application here. May I have the last name, please?
1: Tonto.
0: All righty, the first?
1: Tonto.
0: Tonto, Tonto?
1: No, no. No first or last name, all Tonto.
0: Well, that's certainly an unusual name. Well, Mr. Tonto, I'm just looking over your application here, and now would you tell me, who was your last employer? Could I have that?
1: I worked 30 years as faithful sidekick for Kimasabe.
0: Mm-hmm.
1: Hunt, fish, make food, sew clothes,
0: mm-hmm.
1: sweep up, stay awake all night, listen for enemies for Kimasabe.
0: Mm-hmm.
1: Risk life for Kimasabe.
0: Mm-hmm.
1: 30 lousy years.
0: And for this, what was your salary?
1: Salary? What salary?
0: Well, your payment, something he gave you in exchange for your chores.
1: Once Kimasabe let me peek under mask, no big deal.
0: But no money.
1: Silver bullets don't grow on tumbleweed, fella. You got to buy them with Tonto's salary.
0: Oh, I see. That's right. He was always giving away silver bullets. Silver this, silver that. Hi-ho, silver.
1: Oh, Kimasabe have precious metal hang-up.
0: Yes. Now, Mr. Tonto, as you know, this is a highly industrial society. We need specialized skills. Do you have any of those?
1: Tonto can ride upside down, hanging from horse to avoid getting shot.
0: Well, I don't know about that.
1: How about standing outside window and imitating owl?
0: I'm sorry, all our vice presidential positions are filled. If we do find a position, where would you like to relocate, Tonto?
1: Toronto.
0: Toronto, Tonto? Do you have any special language skills, Tonto?
1: Tonto speak Esperanto.
0: Tonto Esperanto. So, as I understand this now, your ideal job would be,
1: Tonto to Toronto for Esperanto and pronto.
0: Thank you very much, Tonto. We'll try to fix it.
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4: The fact that we live in a world where John Lennon was murdered, yet Barry Manilow continues to put out albums. Damn it. If you're going to kill somebody, have some taste. I'll drive you to Kenny Rogers' house, all right? Get in the car. I know where Wham lives. You got to have faith. Dun, dun, dun. No, George, you got to have talent, dude. New rule. And you can shave that 2-day growth of beard off, buddy. Because you're fooling no one, you big girl. For the record, and let's not mince words, because our very lives depend only upon truth, George Michaels is a big girl. End of story. This is not a matter of opinion. This is not a matter of taste or perception. I can prove this on a home computer. These aren't idle thoughts. The guy's such a big girl. Have you seen this? He's hawking Diet Cokes now. Ooh, Diet Coke. Even Madonna hawked real Coke. You little puss. Diet Coke. I'm George Michaels. I drink Diet Coke so my hiney doesn't get too big. We don't like big hineys, do we, girls? Diet Coke. Why don't you just put that skirt on and get it over with? That's what I say. These are our music representatives. These are our rock stars. What kind of Reagan wet dream is this world, man? Rock stars hawking Diet Cokes. What real rock star would do something like that, you know? It's Keith Moon for Snickers. Sometimes I'm doing a drum solo and I haven't eaten for like 3 weeks. I eat a Snickers. That's a rock star. It's John Bonham for Zerts. Threw up blood in me sleep last night. I got a date with 2 13-year-old twins. Ah, circuses. That's a rock star. Diet Coke.
3: I love that Diet Coke. Damn it. Oh, damn that Diet Coke. Oh!
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5: It's so weird. Every guy wants to be with two women. Isn't that weird? It's like any guy that's ever had the chance to be with two women, on the outside, they're going, all right. On the inside, they're going, I don't think I can handle this. You two girls work on each other for a little while, okay? I'll be in the front room. Just shoot a flare when you need me.
6: That's a guy's fantasy.
5: Ladies, you have different fantasies than guys do. Guys, we have to create stuff in our heads. And sometimes you get older, you start running out of stuff. This is what I'm down to. All right, I'm in bed with 7 women. One of them's a mutant. Grab her by the antenna, she likes that. My ex used to fantasize about movie stars like Matthew McConaughey. Oh, that's how she responds. We're at a movie theater one day, it comes up on the screen in a preview, she goes, what? You need a cigarette? You all right? One time, actually, we ran into him in real life, like there's a fake life. We're at this big Hollywood premiere, and she did not want to be there. We're sitting there, and she goes, I don't know if I trust this babysitter. This movie is 3 hours long. Oh my God, there's Matthew McConaughey. She's trying to whisper. She sounds like Gullah from Lord of the Rings.
7: Look at him. Precious. Look at those cheekbones.
5: Then she starts trying to whisper his whole biography she knows from People Magazine, her Bible.
7: Matthew's from Texas, sexiest man alive, 2 years. He likes to play the bongos naked while he smokes marijuana. Did you know that?
5: Her ultimate guy was Antonio Banderas. I'll tell you, this guy, she's seen Shrek 2 5 times. He plays a cartoon. She's like, I like Puss in Boots. Yeah, me too. I'll take Puss in Slippers and Curlers. Tell you what though, this guy, she got all wound up after every movie he was in. I ended up renting all his movies. He did all the work for me. I rented Zorro. That was the best. I sat back in bed. All right, Antonio, you set her up. I'll knock her down, brother. I'm encouraging him. Jump, Antonio. Jump, leap, Antonio. Turn around. Tight pants, Antonio. Guess what? That movie's over. Antonio's nowhere to be found. But, ta-da. Close your eyes. I'll speak Spanish to you. Let me give you the mark of Z. Okay, it's a lowercase Z. I can't help it.
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8: Maria Bamford. I've been seeing this therapist. I can't say it properly because I don't take it seriously. And she said, why don't, you know, everybody has so much anxiety now, like all the anxiety, you know, she said, why don't you sing your anxieties aloud? You know, take the power away from them. I mean, make a little song. Take the power. Let's call those anxieties, let's call them gremlins. Let's call those anxieties gremlins.
9: Well, why don't we just call them anxieties?
8: Would you feel more comfortable with goblins?
9: Yes. So this is a new song I'm working on. If I keep my ice cube trays filled, it'll be okay. As long as I clench my fists at odd intervals, then the darkness is within me won't force me to do things I don't want to do that are inappropriately violent. As long as I keep singing this song, I won't turn gay. And God can't kill me. It can't get you if you're singing a song. Yeah. It's helping. It's helping enormously. Okay.
10: Do this on television. If you can get into a kind of the side of a television story where maybe they're covering a tragedy and a lot of people are going, hey, Willie. You know, the kind of thing where you're not the center of attention because they'll edit you out if you do this as the center speaker. You must be on the sideline. And what you do is you don't say this, but you move your lips to it. And what you move your lips to is, I hope all you stupid lip readers are looking in. Have you ever tried backing out of Jack in the Box? Man. But here's what you can do at Jack in the Box. This is a good fun thing. Or if you have any drive-in restaurant in your area, you drive into the first Jack in the Box and you say to Jack, you give Jack your order. Hi, Jack! Hey! And you give Jack your order and you drive up, and when the guy opens the window, he hands you a bag and he says, $2.52. You pay him and you leave and you go to the nearest Jack in the Box. And you walk right up there and you give Jack your order. You give him the same order. And you drive up, and when the guy opens the window, you hand him the bag and say, $2.52.
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11: The only thing I regret about this special is that he couldn't be here tonight. He's a little sick at home. I don't know what he's got because I don't really listen to him. He's almost 80, so he's constantly Daddy, just go towards the light. I'm watching TV now. I can't believe I said that either. And it's not that I don't care, but when you listen to it, knowing that I have the same gene pool, all you listen to is the Ghost of Christmas Future. And it depresses the shit out of me. Like, okay, what am I going to get? All right. But he couldn't be here, and he called me up, and he said, you know, I know you're going to do your special. I just can't be there. And I said, I understand, Daddy. I said, I want you to get better. He's almost 80 years old. And then he said, and I know you're going to say in your special that, hey, cry, I'll give you something to cry about. I know you're going to do that bit. And I said, well, yeah, because it's funny. And he said, yeah, but it makes me look bad. And I said, well, you should have thought of that when you were saying it. And he said, well, for the record, he said, I should have allowed you to cry around me. You boys should have been able to cry around me like you can around a stranger. Now, my father never talks to me this way. I know he loves me, but he never says it, ever says it. I mean, you can say it to him a billion times. Daddy, I love you. Love you, Daddy. Love you, Daddy. Daddy, I love you. The most you'll ever get out of the old man is a little me too. Now, go mow the grass. You're making me nervous. And he said, I know you're going to tell everybody that I don't love you. And he said, and I said, what, Daddy, I don't say that. I say, you do love me, but you don't say it. He said, well, for the record, he said, I know you're going to be up there on that stage doing your thing. He said, I want you to go for it with reckless abandonment. Anything comes into your heart, you just say it. And he never speaks to me this way, right? And then he stops for a moment. He said, and for the record, boy, I love you. And this quiver gets in his voice, and I could hear it shake a little bit. And I said, hey, old man, you cry, I'll give you something to cry about. You almost 80 years old, I'll knock your ass out. Yeah, and then I hung up, and I moved, and
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14: I heard the coolest expression the other day. Somebody said, Godspeed to me. That has to be the coolest expression ever. Somebody wished that upon me. Godspeed to you. Thank you. I'm just going to the 7-Eleven. Godspeed. Can you imagine going that fast? Sitting on a flight. Ladies and gentlemen. We just reached a cruising altitude of 35,000 feet, and we've just hit Godspeed. Look out the window, there's someone in a robe. I don't know. I like like language, you know? I like how you can put one word in front of another and just completely alter the meaning. Model prisoner. Talk about putting some spin on something. Did you hear about our nephew? Well, apparently his penitentiary has bestowed upon him the honor of model prisoner.
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13: I was flying out. I was on Kanye West, and I was in the terminal. Let's get into hip hop, it helps the jokes. I was in the terminal, I was waiting to get on my plane. There was a guy getting on my flight. He only had one arm. Just one! This arm right here, completely gone. No nub, no nothing. And I'm watching this fella get on my plane, and all I could think was, please let me sit next to him. And I did. Wrong side. And he fought for the armrest. Believe me when I tell you, he fought for it. I guess it's my job to help with somebody's oxygen mask. We'll see. They're gonna serve ravioli or chicken. I'm sorry, if you get the chicken, do I have to help you cut that? What's your deal, buddy? What are you, like a big Def Leppard fan or what? Comedy show, shut up! And get into rock and roll, it helps the jokes. I locked out, he didn't want to chit-chat at all, which was perfect. Because if that guy would have tried to introduce himself, I was not shaking that hand. Because chances are, not very clean. What were you thinking about, lady? That joke is not about what you think it's about. I'm saying, how do you wash one hand? That's all I'm asking up here tonight. How do you do it? When you get some soap, go like that, fine. But how do you get the back? How do you scrub the knuckles? You figure it out, go tell Uno, then I'll shake his hand, all right? I am tired. I am tired of the judgment in this room here tonight. And do not clap. There's no clapping on that. One-armed people do not like clapping. They find it rude. And they give it one thumb down, which is the most in their culture. I like that joke because I like looking out at like groups of people. You know, and the next time your group is in public and there's a guy with one arm. Whoever says Uno first is going to be a hero.
15: Eddie Murphy.
16: Being a comic though ain't like being no singer. Because you don't even have to look good. You don't even have to be able to talk to sing and get famous. James Brown been singing 20 years. I don't know what James is talking about. I don't understand what James said. I met him once at Saturday Night Live. I walked up and said, James, I love your stuff, James is. And whatever James is saying is real heavy to James. Because it's real meaningful to James, because at the end of every sentence, he ended off with, ha! He meant that he just said, boy. Everything, he said, ha! You get mad, you start putting the needle back, saying, what did I just miss?
17: 7,900 people say, ha!
16: That's a James Brown lyric. He wrote that. He was writing a song, said, I need a word here.
17: Hey!
16: That's good. All right. And get the song going, all the songs sounded the same. Jamie going,
17: Sabbath, the bound the people say, I'm a dog, or the mind, shit, did it, you see you? Hey! I don't know, no. Come at the Parmesan, other side, sit in the back, grandma, no one else. I. They made you, that was that, one people know you in there. People say, jump back, want to kiss myself. I'm not ready to do my thing.
18: Yeah.
17: Moving?
18: Yeah.
17: Grooving?
18: Yeah.
17: That was about.
18: You start talking to the band and lose you, right? I say,
17: sound about now.
18: Band say, yeah.
17: Dear you.
18: Yeah.
17: Sound about now.
18: Yeah. Band be going, what is James talking about, huh? I don't know if we're getting paid. Keep singing. Yeah. Yeah.
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19: I like to go to concerts because I love to see my favorite band through the phone of the ass standing in front of me. Wonder what he's going to text to somebody later. They should just call the news, what's wrong? Hi, it's 6 o'clock. Here's what's wrong. Now for the local news, here's the worst that happened the closest to you. Right. If I were an anesthesiologist, I'd be the funny guy at work. Like when people are going under, I'd be like, no, no, no, no, no, wait, wait, wait, wait, wait, wait. I was on the highway and I saw a sign that said live nude girls. And I was thinking, you probably don't need the live. I wasn't even thinking about the girl's mortality until you brought it up. Dead nude girls. Pull over, man. I'm feeling kind of curious. Injured nude girls. Perfect. Let's go there. They're still alive, but they can't get away. That's my kind of lady. Mortals strip club. Now on the ICU stage, Amber. She just kind of wheels out, her foot's up, and I guess.
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20: Well, I'm glad there's teachers. It's important to know things, isn't it, huh? Did folks know that? Did you know that pumpkins are the only living organisms with triangle eyes? Did you know that if you were to attack a pumpkin with two isosceles triangles and stab it in the eyes, people would just think the pumpkin was wearing glasses? Did you know that IKEA is a Swedish word meaning good luck putting this together right the first time? I went to IKEA last week, bought one of those build-it-yourself bookshelves. I got home an hour later, I had a new bed and a swimming pool. Gotta go to school, huh? You teachers must be upset, huh? Did you see the president was on TV this week? Said there's an education problem here in America. Went on to say that 60% of all Americans cannot find Germany on a map of the world. 60%. And I say to the president, I say, hey, listen here, Mr. Carter. So what if 60% don't know where Germany is? What about the other 85% that do know where it is, huh? Then why the hell should we care about those Germans after what they did to us back in Pearl Harbor there in 73?
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8: My wife friend told her this story. And when she told me the story, I thought I would pee myself. Do you know that way you laugh, your legs won't work right? And I told my wife, I said, Flo just told me the funniest story I'm going to tell my audience. It's about a dwarf. And she said, well, you can't, Billy, you can't do it. I said, why? She says, because you can't say dwarf. I said, why not? I'm talking about a dwarf. Well, surely you can say dwarf when it's a dwarf you're talking about. She says, they're little people. I said, but little people and dwarfs. There's a difference between a little person and a dwarf. One of them's a dwarf. And they both know which one it is. So I decided to tell it. Her friend got on a Glasgow bus. She sat down, and it just happened to be the last seat. And the bus took off and trundled off into the day. Four or five stops later, the bus stops, and a wee dwarf woman comes on. The wee woman got on the bus, the wee dwarf woman, and discovered there's no seat, and so hung on to whatever was nearest, the seat to the pole or whatever. And the bus took off. There was a wee schoolgirl in a school uniform sitting over here, probably urged along by her mother.
9: Give the woman your seat. Give that woman your seat.
8: She went over to the wee dwarf woman and she said, excuse me, would you like to have my seat? Whereupon the wee dwarf woman flew into a rage and said, aye, because I'm a dwarf. You're offering me a seat simply because I'm a dwarf. Well, I have managed my whole life as a dwarf. It's not a problem to me. Keep your seat. The girl, cringing with embarrassment, went back to her seat, and the bus trundled on in silent embarrassment for a stop or three. Then, oh, please be true. A big Glasgow woman was getting off the bus. And before she went up to the door, she went over to the wee dwarf woman. She said, I'm getting off the bus and I'm leaving my empty seat here. Because I'm a dwarf, you said, no, not because you're a dwarf, because you're another human being. I happen to be leaving the bus. My seat is vacant. I'm merely pointing it out to you that it exists. As a matter of fact, I thought you were extremely rude to that wee girl, and you owe her an apology. As a matter of fact, I hope when you go home tonight, Snow White kicks your ass.

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1: But if you've been to a bar, you've probably been to a filthy public restroom. We've all been in those bars where you're like, oh, well, now I know why they serve alcohol here. And when I'm talking about the filthy bathroom, I'm talking about the men's room. I don't know about the ladies' room. I haven't been in there in like a week. But the men's room, I don't know what happens to guys when we go into a public restroom. Some anger comes out. Some of the stuff that's written on the walls. There's guys writing things on the walls, and then there are the guys that reply. Some guy write, this place sucks. Another guy write, no, you suck. As if that first guy is ever gonna see that. Like he's gathering up his friends. Well, this is what I wrote on this. Hey, wait a minute! That guy said I suck! You double suck. But all public restrooms, even when you go, even at fancy places, you ever go in the restroom and there's a bathroom attendant? Aren't you always like, oh no. Call me a loner, but if there's one thing I don't want anyone attending, it's when I'm using the restroom, let alone someone sticking around to sell me a paper towel. They don't sell, they always wave it at you like, here, you don't have to tip me, you can just have bad luck the rest of your life. And you have to tip the bathroom attendant. You can't justify not tipping. You can't be like, ah, he doesn't need it. He's just working next to a toilet. You have to tip the bathroom attendant. Sometimes the bathroom attendant will have an incentive for a tip. They'll have like gum and cologne on a shelf. No thanks on the gum. I'm sure a lot of that flavor's probably been knocked away here in your office. Where'd you get the gum? Bathroom. Yeah, some stranger and a half a tuck sold it to me. What flavor is it, bathroom? And the cologne, you know, talk about a place you don't want to pick up a scent. Well, you smell different. Bathroom again. Same guy had a jug of liquid sitting on a shelf. I just sprayed myself. Good guy. I'm moving in with him. The most memorable public restroom I was in was a New York City Park men's room, which doubles as a crime scene. The difference being that crime scenes are eventually cleaned up. We've all been in those scary bathrooms. You're like, what happened in here? The lights are on, but it's really dark. There's water everywhere. For some reason, there's a film crew from Ghost Hunters. But I had to go in there. I was with my three-year-old. And, you know, three-year-olds, they don't tell you when they need to use the bathroom. They tell you when they're about to use the bathroom. You have to go potty? Almost done.
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3: They had an advertisement in the Sentinel last week. Store down here on Adams right off Hoover advertised for a night watchman. And that night, the store was robbed. There was a fellow, was a Navy man. He was working on a boat. And he stuttered a little bit. When he got excited, he ran to the captain. The captain was standing on the bridge, and the storm was going. He said, please, sir. Captain said, what's wrong? What's wrong? He said, captain said, well, look, if you can't say it, sing it. And this guy tried to tell the captain, he said, the captain said, hurry up. The deckhand took a deep breath. He said, should old acquaintance be forgot and never brought to mind? The first mate fell overboard. He's a half a mile behind. Then was it, you know, like you invite company to dinner, young kids sitting at the table. There was one family sitting down eating. The fella's boss was having dinner at the house. And he didn't have any silverware in his plate. And the mother asked the little girl, she said, daughter, why didn't you put silverware at Mr. Johnson's place? She said, well, mother, you said he ate like a horse, so I figured he didn't need nothing. Never run into those. It's kind of embarrassing. There was two guys drinking in the bar, and they had about 10 or 15 drinks apiece, and they didn't have no money to pay for them. The bartender found out they didn't have no money, so the bartender came out from behind the counter with a big stick and start whipping one of these guys across his head for not having the money. Another guy looked at the bartender and said, look here, pal, while you at it, would you take out for mine?
0: Oh. Your one-stop destination for laughs. iHeart Comedy.
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4: All right. I don't have my cell phone with me. And I'm starting to freak out a little bit. Because I usually have it with me at all times. You know, and I talk about it, and I don't have it with me. And now I'm going to start to go into that weird lack of cellular-induced anxiety disorder. Do you ever get that when, like, you leave the house, and you're like, wait, the satellite doesn't know where I am. What if someone I don't need to talk to needs to get hold of me right now? They can't. What if I need to make a call? They can wait. I can't. I'm just an unidentified human object floating freely on the global information grid with no beacon, no point of reference on a galactic level. I am nothing in this future that we live in without my cell phone. I feel empty and weird, unaccounted for. I love my cell phone. I love it. It's my friend. My cell phone has Bach, Beethoven, Wagner on it. Little snippets of classical genius being heard the way they were meant to be heard. And a small handheld communications device hundreds of years after the death of the composer. Have we no respect for genius? Beethoven wrote symphonies to be heard in symphony halls. What do we do with it? Beep, beep, beep, beep. Can I hear it again? Beep, beep, beep, beep. Isn't that great? Beep, beep, beep, boo. It's Beethoven. Do you think Beethoven had any inkling in even the darkest recesses of his unconscious when he was deaf and sweating over his fifth symphony that one day it would emit from some idiot's pocket and the response would be, it's my mom.
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5: There's a cab driver in jolly old London town who hates my guts. I ruined his life. Because he was one of these who starts out sentences with, I'm not a racist, but... And it's a little trick racists like to do when they want to say something racist, but they know that would be inappropriate. So they say, they're not going to say something racist. Then they say something racist. You're like, oh my God, how'd you slip that one through? You're slipping a little eel. So he's driving along. He goes, I'm not a racist, but I know a doctor who says that all these bloody immigrants come to England, all they want is the free health care. I sat in the back and I went, you're not a racist. Immigrants aren't a race. Broke his little heart. Because now he's driving going, I'm not a racist. So he had to get one in quick because he didn't know how good of a I'm not a racist butt player I am. So he goes, I'm not a racist, but Hitler was right about the Jews. And I said, the Jews aren't a race. They're a religion. It's not a race. You have to be circumcised. That's not a race. Black people aren't born and then painted black. So now he's going, you got to keep it quick. He's like, I'm not a racist, but apartheid is right. And we should have it. Pretty racist, isn't it? Does anyone here know why it's not? Well, allow me to fire up the mind-blowing machine. I said, you're not a racist because apartheid is a Dutch word that means separate and it does not connotate black or white. Furthermore, not only was it implemented in South Africa, it was also implemented in Liberia when freed slaves from North America were sent back to start a country there. They got their own little section of land and implemented apartheid on the locals that lived in that block of land too. So really, when you say apartheid, you're not talking about a black and white issue. You're talking about a Western culture versus African culture issue. Thank you. Don't worry, I'm right. It's been Googled and Wikipedia.
2: You can't. Most outdoor activities require a decent amount of skill. For example, you can't say you like rock climbing if you've never been rock climbing. I mean, you can, but I promise you this, you're gonna go, you're gonna slip, you're gonna get your hand caught in a rock, 127 hours later. Stump's not getting you a second date, I promise you that. I don't know if girls want to hear this, but the truth is 90% of the activities that women engage in revolve around getting a guy's attention, okay? And it's just the way we're built biologically. This is just something we do. We love to get your attention. It's part of the sport of it, all right? You think I go to a sports bar because I like warm beer and sticky bar stools? No, I go because there's guys there. You think I do a pub crawl every year because I like it when my liver hurts? No, I go because there's guys there. We don't wear heels for our circulation. We do it to prop up our butt so you'll look at me and want to mate with me. That's why we do it. This isn't a push-up. It's body armor, and this ain't makeup, sweetheart. It's war paint. Let's make a baby. Girls know exactly what they're doing. We know exactly what you like, what you don't like. We do our research when we like a guy. And by research, I mean we Facebook stalk you. But we do it. I know your favorite foods. I know where you went on vacation. I know that your favorite team is the Cowboys. I know all about that. I'm totally into you. That's right. They say men are hunters and women are gatherers. Well, kind of. Women are gatherers. We like to gather information about you, and then we hunt you. You think when I bring you home to meet Mom on Christmas, it's because I want her to meet you? No, it's so I can be like, Mom, look what I caught. We have to, because guys are kind of passive when it comes to meeting women. Sure, they go out, but girls make a sport of it. My guy friends don't care. If they had their way, they spend every Saturday night with each other, which is weird, watching 1,000 Ways to Die, eating sandwiches, ragging on their one friend for no reason. Like, that's what they would do.
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6: So I am so pumped to be here in Boston. Home of my rowdiest fans in the country. And I want to just start by saying one thing. How about those Yankees? Too soon? No, I'm just messing with you, Boston. Come on. It's been a crazy year. I turned 30. 30, man. Some days I'm like, you know what, I'm 30, life's pretty good, I'm pretty happy. And other days I'm like, oh God, I'm 30, I've done nothing with my life. I still use my college ID to get a dollar off of Subway. Plus, all my friends are getting married now. Seriously, my typical week is Friday rehearsal dinner, Saturday wedding, Sunday hangover, Monday shame, Tuesday untagged photos, repeat as necessary. And can I just say that I don't think that bridesmaids should ever be allowed to make speeches. They're never good. I hate when they tell the story of how the bride and groom met. It's always like, I'm so excited to be here to celebrate Rachel and Scott. Rachel and Scott met in the park. Their first day was bowling, and the rest is history. There's no way that's how they actually met. The rest is history. Come on. I may have had 12 beers and tried to kiss the bride's mom, but I'm not an idiot. But whenever I start to feel down about being 30, or about all my friends getting married, the one thing that keeps me going is logging onto Facebook and realizing that everyone I went to high school with, who was cooler than me, more popular than me, or better looking than me, are now none of those things. Have you guys seen the most popular kids from your high school recently? They look horrible. And it's awesome.
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1: Email, what a pain in the ass that ended up being. You ever had that friend that writes really long emails? You open them up, you feel like you got homework. I can't read this dissertation now. I'm going to keep that as new. I never even read them half the time. I just hit reply, sounds good. Don't write back, ever. It is amazing how emails changed our lives. So you ever get a handwritten letter in the mail? You're like, what the hell? Has someone been kidnapped? Well, I'm not opening it. It's probably filled with anthrax. Email has definitely made sending regular mail a chore. You're like, what, I stuck in an envelope? Now I gotta go outside? What am I, a triathlete here? I do love how informal email is, but then when I have to write an email to a smart person, I get all tense. Great, now to be sure this is a complete sentence. I guess I'll capitalize a letter or two. That's a symptom of being lazy when you can't quite reach the shift key. They get the idea. Thank God for spell check. Spell check saves me constantly. I get such an attitude with spell check. I'm like, no. Write the person's name, spell check. You are so dumb, spell check. I was right, you were wrong. Oh, that is how you spell Wednesday. Thanks, spell check. He was talking to spell check. You know you're a poor speller when you're writing something and you have to change what you're writing about based on the words you know how to spell? No one's here. I'll leave a note. I guess I'll see you tomorrow. Next week. I gotta get spell check for this pen. It's mostly laziness. You ever put off calling someone back and then you run into them? I thought you were gonna call me. I was in a coma. Because with all the technology we have, there's no excuse not to get back to us. Why didn't you call me? I hate you. Just want to tell you in person. Now why don't you beat it? I love technology. Speakerphone. I love calling people on speakerphone because occasionally someone will be like, you sound like you're in a well or something. Are you in a well? I would say, yes, I am in a well. But luckily there's a phone down here. I'm just down here in a well making phone calls. I was having people guess, but you know I was in a well right away, didn't you? You're so good at the well guessing. People hate speakerphone because they think you're distracted. I was like, take me off speakerphone. I said, hold on, let me pull up my pants.
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8: I'm excited for the summer. I like summer movies. I'm a big fan. I like big blockbustery. I'm like a nerd like that. Like movies like Transformers. I love that stuff. Like I hate it. Like so many people are jaded now. Does anybody here have jaded movie friends? It's so annoying. I'm like, dude, I just saw Transformers. That was sick. Yeah, I saw it, bro. Sucked. Dude, it was kind of cool. Nah, it sucked. Yeah, but that one scene, dude, saw it. Sucked. It's like people are so jaded. Like it still looks cool, you know what I mean? Like if you showed that movie 50 years ago, people would be like, ah! Their brains would explode. Ah! Everybody would lose their minds. They'd be on the streets just stabbing each other.

0: Amanda Hoyfield. I'm sorry, I didn't hear you.
1: Tyson got pulled over a few months ago, or a year ago, or two or three or four years ago. I'm not sure how long ago, because I don't update my act. Here's a guy who's honest. Tyson got pulled over. Apparently, I think he's over here. Tyson's over here, and he's only this tall. What am I thinking?
0: Maybe he's a mini Mike. Hey there, little fella. Give me a freaking hug, okay? I gotta look out. He's a biter, and he's a crotch height. Listen, if you haven't seen this freaking movie, throw me a freaking bone here, please. I've been out of comedy for 30 years, and if you don't start to laugh, Mr. Bigglesworth is going to get mad. When Mr. Bigglesworth gets mad, I get angry. When I get angry, audiences die.
2: Ye have a baby! Get in my belly! Ye belong in my belly!
3: I want my baby back,
2: Chili's baby back ribs.
3: Got a little drool right there.
1: So Tyson got pulled over.
3: See, this is the act. Think of it as a circle. Sometimes he goes off on a tangent. Boom, that's where he was that time.
0: Mr. Caliendo, when you're up there, would you like a piece of pie?
4: Not at all. I'm a family man. Yeah, I have an 8-year-old daughter, twin 6-year-old boys, and a 1-year-old boy. Yeah. Oh, you don't have to clap. Thank you. It doesn't matter if you clap or not. I'm just happy to be out of the house right now. Come on. Let's be honest. It's the greatest thing in the world, kids, but you got to get out of the house once in a while. You have to, you know what I do now is I offer myself up for chores now. You know, does anybody need anything from anywhere? I'll go. Anything at all? What do you need? I got it. Anything from the Motor Vehicle Bureau? How about that? Let me register something. Can I register something? It's on my way. I'm going that way. I was going to go apply for jury duty. That's all. Please. Please let me out. I have to get out of the house. If I have to make a phone call in my house, if I have to make a business call, I have to leave. Because you can't do it in the house. You'll screw it up. Yeah, oh, the 15th is fine. I just need to know, where do you think you're going with that cookie? Put it down. Put the cookie down. No, not you. Sorry. Oh, I scare you? Oh. Oh, I didn't know you were eating a cookie. Leave my house. You can't do anything in my house. I forgot what it was like to have a baby in the house. You know, the twins are 6, and now I have a 1-year-old. I like it. I think it's cool, the newborns. Oh, I love them. It's real neat. I think newborns are neat. You know what my favorite part of a newborn is? This is maybe just me. It's my favorite part. You can take their pulse just by looking at their head. Yeah. Oh, I love that. I love that. The little thing. We should have that. Why? Wouldn't it be great if you had it? You just go to the doctor. I forgot, though, you know, with the baby, I forgot what it was like to get up at those hours for my wife. No, that's not true at all. That's the most disturbing noise, though. If you're a parent, the most disturbing noise you're going to hear in the middle of the night, it's not a smoke alarm. It's not a burglar alarm. It's very subtle. She's, nee. Yeah. And then it picks up steam. You know? At first you're in denial. You know, you're like, that could have been a car horn or a radiator or something. Yeah. Then it gets cranked up. Yeah. Honey, shut the door and turn the air conditioner. I'm hot. Where's my Walkman?
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6: I'm telling you, black folks, we need to do something. I don't know. It's kind of confusing to me because when you think about it, we dominate in sports and entertainment. Our culture is so rich. You know what I'm saying? We done been through so

0: much as a people, and the white folks still on top, ain't they? They is, but I figured it out. Figured it out, I know what it is. White people know how to have meetings. They are organized. You know how to have meetings. Black folks, we show up late to everything. Shoot, we get a little bit of money, what we let our cousins be our accountants. Need to start having meetings like them white folks. Shoot, even think about the government. That's just one big meeting. That's all that is. Congress, a big meeting. That's probably how they got us over here in the first place. Black folks, we was probably over in Africa with our drums celebrating, having a good time. White people got off the boat, looked through the bushes. Meeting! By golly, did you see that? That was amazing. What do they call that? The rhythm? We gotta get us some of that. We can capitalize off of this. Come on, we gotta get organized. Okay, first things first. Mary Ellen, you go out there, because I got this strange feeling they're gonna be easily distracted by white women. When they're not looking, Zechariah, you grab the drums and go straight to the boat. Could see it now. We'll make music videos, albums, we're still there publishing, we're gonna make millions. Sports was probably the same thing. You know what I mean? They had us over here in the field on a plantation. It's probably out there working out, running back and forth. Master came out, saw us running. Look at them go! Meeting! Jumping G Willikers, did you see how fast he was running? Imagine if we put some shoes on him. Okay, wait, but we have to have some organization. All right? We need to separate them into two teams. Home Negroes against runaway Negroes. It's gonna be amazing. We'll put a ball in their hand, throw some jerseys on them, swoosh on their shoes. They'll kill for it. We're gonna make millions. Food was probably the same thing. Yo, y'all know black folks. Shoot, they gave us the scraps. Y'all remember? But we just put a little seasoning on it. We know how to make something out of nothing, right? They gave us grain. We made grits. Yeah. Shoot, you know, exactly. White people capitalized off of that. Probably early one Sunday morning. Master was walking past the cabin. Meeting! I don't know what in the world ain't your mama's in there cooking, but we need the boxing. While we're at it, grab her uncle too, Ben. He's amazing with the rice.
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3: Some doctors need, any doctors in here? How you doctors doing? Need your ass kicked. How come we have a 10 o'clock appointment to see you doctors? We don't get to see it at 11 o'clock, 11:15, 11:30, 11:45. And they walk out and say, be patient. Be patient. That's how they came up with the name. You be patient, MD, me doctor. Doctors need your ass kicked. Come on, what's the problem? The problem, I've been waiting on your ass for an hour and a half. What's wrong? Hell, if I knew what was wrong, I'd write my own prescription and go down to the drugstore. Like Governor Bush's daughter did. Yeah, I said it. I don't understand this world. So many things I don't understand. Like, how come when dogs bark at night, they ever get that last bark in? You ever hear dogs barking at night? Y'all keep laughing, I'll keep barking. Things I don't understand. How come you never see bank robbers' pictures at the bank? You never see bank robbers' pictures at the bank. They're all down at the
4: post office.
3: Why? They're not robbing the post office. Because they know people at the post office shoot back. Things I don't understand. How come they got 18 handicapped parking spaces at the Home Depot? Yeah, I said it. I talk about everybody. My best friend in Los Angeles, he's in a wheelchair. He's been pleading with me for years. Please write a joke about us. We want to be talked about too. You talk about everybody else. Don't feel sorry for us. We can take a joke. We want to be included too. I told him, okay. I did. Then I told him, I'm pissed off at the government for spending $100,000 per bus to have a wider door and an elevator to lift your ass up on the bus. How about a rope? Give them a rope. Hook the ass up to the back of the bus. When they get where they're going, just let go.
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4: Performance-enhancing drugs are banned at the Olympics. Okay, we can swing with that. But performance-debilitating drugs should not be banned. Smoke a joint and win the 100 meters, and fair play to you. That's pretty damn good. Unless someone's dangling a Mars bar off in the distance, you know. Presses the hell out of me. So I think we should have a stoned Olympics. I think there would be us. We'd like a stoned Olympics. If you get 10 runners off their faces, it'd be great. Hey, you hoe up there. Oh, I lost my daddy. The stoned Olympics that starts, you know, where people are tested for drugs, their drugs tested to make sure they have taken enough. And if they haven't, they are banned from ever taking part in the stoned Olympics. They start off in Athens, where a joint is lit. A huge camberwell carrot, and then they run the 3 feet to the next athlete. Oh, hello, you're right. Yeah, I've been waiting. We've all bunched up, and all the runners have come. Some of them already rolling their own. So there's lit candles going in all different directions all over Europe until you get to Amsterdam, where the final athlete runs into the stadium and he runs up to that crucible where the eternal flame is lit and he gets in and falls asleep. And then the special opening happens with all the colours and brightly painted children run out having recently eaten hash cookies and fall about laughing and everyone goes, it's amazing, I've never seen anything like this. And the games are not like the normal Olympics where you get up at 6 in the morning and you train hard and you run a race, but it's more you get up at 2 in the afternoon, get down the track, a monkey with a gun starts everything, takes out one of the competitors just for fun, and then you'd get a slice of pizza and you're off on the hurdles. Each of them would take about 3 hours. The high jump with people running up going, you've got to be kidding. Long jump, they run down, they fall into that sandpit. Best shape wins. Pole vault, they've got to get that pole and throw it over the bar. Javelin, a very dangerous event. Oh, sorry. Nothing personal. Is it a clean break? All right, can you run? If you run with this over there, I've won, you see. And the final event would be the marathon, the traditional end of the Olympics, where 35 runners from different countries run out of the stadium and are never heard of again.
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6: I'm probably not a typical Texan in that I don't hunt. I fish, but I don't hunt. And not because I think it might somehow be more holy to eat meat that's been bludgeoned to death by somebody else. That's not it. It's really early in the morning. It's really cold outside, and I don't want to go. My cousin Ray, on the other hand, thinks killing a deer with a deer rifle is magic in the forest. I'd like to do for you now my impression of my cousin Ray after the big kill. Hell, it was 4 a.m. 22 degrees outside. Of course, you weren't there. I'm in a camouflage deer blind with grease paint on my face. I've got deer urine on my boots. I'm not sure why. I made that part up. I got a 30-06 with a 12-power scope and a bullet that'll travel 2,200 feet per second. When that deer looked up to lick the salt sucker I'd hung from the danged old tree, caught him right above the eye. Yeah, well, I hit one with a van. Going 55 miles an hour with the headlights on and the horn blowing. Woo, that's an elusive little creature. If you ever miss one, it's because the bullet's moving too fast. Slow the bullet down to 55 miles an hour, put some headlights and a little horn on it. The deer will actually jump in front of the bullet.
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5: I almost didn't come out tonight because I'm backstage shortening my skirt. And every time I shorten my skirt, you know, you have to shorten it again because of the dumb styles. I don't know if you're aware of it, but do you know that skirts are going up, which is great if you're tall and thin. But if you're short and squat like me, you can just forget it. You know that. They're going up. Do you know they're going up now 10 inches above the knee? Did you read that? 10 inches above the knee? What if you're short? What if you don't have 10 inches? What are you supposed to do? You know whose fault it is? It's Twiggy's fault. You know that. Did you see her measurements? 31? And she has a broad back. Did you see that? 31, 22, 32. 31! What about all those years I stood around gym class going like that? That doesn't count. And my husband Edgar thinks she's attractive. That's what kills me. He said, take a look at Twiggy's legs. Are they something? You bet they're something. Like two sticks. Did you ever see legs like that? Oh, Twiggy, get me an olive. I can't believe it.
7: This is a good one. I'm in the office. Olivia works with me, and she kind of tells me what to do a lot. And all of a sudden, the phone rings. She goes, Bob, it's the State Department. I go, I want to talk to them. Taxes. Bobby, you got to take the... Hello? People from the... Asking me, honest to God, asking me if I would consider, because people, expatriates live over in other countries, would I consider going across to Asia and perform in Bangladesh? I went like this. I don't even know where Idaho is in our country. And he's trying to tell me this is good, we're trying to develop, or you've been requested. I'm going, I'm not really... the government guy. I go, I'm more the other side. You know, I'm from New York. The government can't hand out cheese right. You know, there's still guys up in the Bronx. You want to buy some Velveeta? And now I got the government on the phone. Are you out of your mind? People around this country really believe in government. I mean, I was brought up in New York. If a politician tried to shake your hand and touched you, you had to clean yourself with a chicken. You know. Then I tell the guy, I said, I go, just curious, how long of a flight is it? He goes, 19 hours. I go, no way. And he's laughing along, thinking, oh, he's a comic. Well, now I'm in Bangladesh. Honest to God, I'm in Bangladesh, a guy, they give you a driver, the Minister of Communications, it was like the Marx Brothers, I am the minister, I am. Guy meets me at the airport, I'm in a coma, the guy goes, hello Bobby, my name is Naveed Mabab, and I looked at him, I said, my name is Bobby Cullen. He didn't laugh. It was amazing. They've never had a foreign comedian in this country. They never had anyone except the Beatles 30 years ago. Now I'm playing. So just before I go up on the stage, the guy goes, "Not me, Mama, Bobby, please." He's tripping. He's scared. It's 102 degrees. These people don't wear shorts. They don't. It's Muslims. It's closed society. And they're saying, "Bobby, now remember, nothing about our government. There are government officials here tonight. Please, nothing. And another thing, please, we are Muslims. We do not. Nothing about the way our women dress. And don't swear. Don't say." I go, "You got the wrong guy." I get up on the stage. They all knew who this character was. I looked at him. I go, "You Muslims." I said, "My wife told me not to come over here and join the Taliban. She didn't want to turn on TV back in the States and see me on the monkey bar." I heard Naveed in the back. If you have a chance, don't go. It's the poorest place in the world. Rich, 8 people, RS poor. We should bring our poor people over there just to feel better about themselves. Rickshaws, the whole thing. I'm in a car, I'm looking, I go, "Who are those people?" "Those are lepers." "Lepers? When's the last time you saw a leper?" And her mom, I'm talking leper, leper, leper, Jesus, the Bible? Ah! I gave him money. I didn't touch. I'm getting on the boat.
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9: Tom Papa.
10: I love kids. I like kids a lot. I'm in a good spot with mine. I'm finally done raising them, which is awesome. Yeah, they're 9 and 6. I made it. Took a long time, a lot of ups and downs. But I am done. I'm not even kidding. They don't even need me anymore. You should see their Christmas list. It's not even toys. It's like appliances and furniture. I think they have an apartment in Detroit I'm not aware of. You know what it really is? I just can't discipline them anymore. I can't do it. I can't fight with little people and their little problems. I can't. I got big stuff I got to deal with every day. I can't fight with you and your socks and not wanting to pick them up. I can't. This is my parenting technique now. I go, "You brush your teeth." And they go, "I don't want to brush my teeth." And I say, "Fine." And I walk out of the room. I tried to help. You don't want my help. I'll let life take care of you. That's what life does. It disciplines you. It corrects you when you're wrong. Walk down the street with no pants on. Life's gonna let you know it's not a cool thing to do. Can't do it. And look, how long are we gonna live with each other? What, another 8, 9 years tops? Why all the tension? Let's enjoy ourselves, you know? Let's have a good time and go our separate ways as friends. I want him to look back and be like, "You know what? That guy was fun. I liked him. He was a little weird, but he was kind of funny. I liked that guy." They're not going to say it about their mother, so they might as well say it about me. Well, look, there's a good cop and a bad cop, right? And she's the bad cop. My wife's amazing. She does everything, but not very popular in the house. Well, she's fried. She just wakes up pissed off. She doesn't even have a fuse. As soon as she opens her eyes, "Did everybody do what they're supposed to do?" "What was I supposed to do? I was asleep. Was I supposed to get something from Sleepy Town, or?" "I'll go back. You want me to go back?" And I know we're supposed to show a united front, you know, right or wrong, as parents, you back each other up against these little people who are trying to kill you. But she's so off the charts, I can't do it. I'll lose all my credibility. The kids and I just roll our eyes all day long. Be like, "Everybody get to bed." They're like, "Dad, I know. It's not like it gets better when you go to sleep. Trust me. I've got 4 more hours of this. She's making you go to sleep. She's making me stay up."
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12: I like to golf myself. I'm a scratch golfer. Every time I hit the ball, I go, "Where the hell did that one go? Oh, I'm atrocious. I was in the other fairway so much. I actually became better friends with the foursome ahead of me than the people I was playing with. Hey, it's John again. How you doing, John? It's in the drain this time. Hit the tree, went up the duck's ass, rolled right into the drain. We fell out. Tommy couldn't swing, he was laughing so much. And they shouldn't number the holes, they should name them. What hole you on? Aggravation. How about you, pain in the ass? It's all water. Not a blade of grass and the whole damn thing. Even the groundskeeper was yelling at me, the hell you know what the lady's tees for, pal? Hey, it's my second shot. Go feed the grass, ugly. Man, I had a shot last month. I was in Huntsville, Alabama, doing a charity. I hit a shot. It hit a tree and went behind me. I was actually losing ground on the hole. And I'm with this good old boy from Alabama. He says, damn, John. He says, man, I've been to 2 world fairs and I never saw nothing like that in my life. I guess you've seen it all, haven't you, Bubba? You could die tomorrow, couldn't you? Take me now, Jesus. I've been to the mountaintop. What a character, man. He had a gun rack on his car. What's with the gun rack? In that case, I slice one into the brush. Sometimes it'll flush out a nice pheasant. If you can go off under 100, bring home a nice pheasant, you had a good day. I saw O.J. Simpson last week golfing. He was right by the snack bar. And I'm thinking, I could have ended up golfing with him. Because sometimes when you don't have a foursome, they team you up, you know? I'm thinking, imagine golfing with O.J.? You're trying to be polite all day long. Everything out of your mouth's coming out wrong. Oh, you murdered that one, O.J. I mean, you hit it hard. You really hit it hard. That's a hell of a slice. I mean, you're pushing it to the right. Well, you're hacking it up out here. I mean, you're not having a good day.
8: George Carlin.
9: Ladies and gentlemen, we're privileged to have with us a man known all over the world as the Prince of Peace, Jesus Christ.
13: That's right.
9: How are you, Jesus?
13: Fine, thanks. And let me say, it's great to be back.
9: What about walking on the water? I mean, did that really happen?
13: Oh, yeah, that was one that really happened. You see, the problem was I could do it. The other guys couldn't do it. Mm. They were jealous. Peter got mad at me, so he got these special shoes made. Special big shoes. If you start out walking real fast, you can float on the water for a while. Then, of course, after a few yards, la-la-la-looms, he goes right down into the water. He sinks like a rock. That's why I call him Peter. Thou art Peter, and upon this rock I shall build my church.
9: Well, that brings up the apostles.
13: Yeah.
9: What can you tell us about the apostles?
13: Well, they were a good bunch of guys, you know. They smelled a little like bait, but, oh, they was a good bunch of guys. 13 of them we had.
9: 13? The Bible says there were only 12.
13: Well, that was according to St. Luke. I told you about Luke. Actually, we had 13 apostles. We had Peter, James, John, Andrew, Philip, Bartholomew, Matthew, Thomas, James, that's a different James,
9: mm-hmm.
13: Thaddeus. Let's see, how many is that now?
9: That's 10.
13: Okay, Simon, Judas, and Red.
9: Red?
13: Yeah, we call him Red the Apostle.
9: Red the Apostle?
13: Mm-hmm.
9: He doesn't appear in the Bible.
13: Nah, he kept pretty much to himself. He never came to any of the miracles. He was a little strange. He thought the Red Sea was named after him.
9: What about Judas?
13: Hey, don't get me started on Judas.
9: Okay, well, what about the other apostles? Say, for instance, Thomas. Was he really a doubter?
13: This guy, Thomas, you couldn't tell him nothing, you know? He's always asking me for my ID. Soon as I see him, got any ID? To this day, he doesn't believe I'm God.
9: Are you God?
13: Well, partly, you know that. I'm a member of the Trinity.
9: Yes, in fact, you've written a book about the Trinity, haven't you?
13: That's right. It's called Three's a Crowd.
9: Three's a Crowd.
13: Mm-hmm.
9: As I understand it, it's nothing more than a thinly veiled attack on the Holy Ghost.
13: Listen, it's not an attack. You want to know what it is? I don't get along with the Holy Ghost, all right? So I leave him alone. That's it. What he does is his business.
9: Well, why? What's the reason?
13: Well, first of all, you never know who he's going to be. Every day he shows up, he's something different. One day he comes in to meet and he's a dove. Another day he's a tongue of fire. Always fooling around. Listen, I don't bother with the guy. I don't want to know about him. I don't see him. I don't talk to him.
9: Well, let me change the subject.
13: Right.
9: Is there really a place called hell?
13: Oh, yeah, there's a hell, sure. There's also a heck. It's not as severe, but we got heck and hell.
9: What about purgatory?
13: No, don't know nothing about no purgatory. We got heaven, hell, heck, and limbo.
9: What is limbo like?
13: I don't know. No one's allowed in there. If anyone was in there, it wouldn't be limbo.
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14: But you're always in the paper if you're famous. It's never that bad. The last thing that annoyed me even slightly was the Sun called up and said, oh, we know what house you've bought. I went, yeah. I said, we're going to show a picture of it tomorrow. I said, why are you going to do that? They went, well, we're going to be nice about it. And I thought, well, they could have just done it, but they've warned me and they're, you know, keep on side. And I've got a good relationship, I think. And I went, okay. I said, but don't say where it is and don't say how much it is. So I did it the next day and went, it's in Hampton and it costs $2.5 million. Which really annoyed me, because it costs $3.5 million. And when you put in for planning permission, you put in, well, do a swimming pool, put that in, that's public record. No one told me, so it just appeared in two papers the next day, right? But even though they had the same little bit of information, they embellished in completely different ways, right? And the first paper went with, Gervais is in hot water with the neighbours, right? They fear my swimming pool's going to be so big that London's going to cave in, right? The second one went with, Gervais is a splash with the neighbours. They love me, right? And this is an example how they have to sort of like fill column inches and sort of make stuff. It's quite sweet, really. Gervais forked out more than $2 million for the house in September. He is said to want to settle down with his girlfriend of 20 years. That's settled enough, isn't it? Leaving the wild lifestyle behind him. Now, you're not to know this, but I am usually in my pyjamas by 6 p.m. I come home from work, the telly goes on, the pyjamas go on. Even if there's company, it's, you know what I mean, my house, my rules, pyjamas on. And if we've got, you know, relatives round, Jane says, oh, not the ones with the holes in, that's all she asks. Do you know what I mean? You don't need your mother-in-law when you bend over, it's like the last chicken in the window going, he's got a tumour. You know what I mean? It's just, no.
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8: I dated all types of girls, man, when I was single. Dated a butterface. You know, it's a girl who's like, yeah, she's got a hot body, but her face. I dated a butter body. You know, you say, yo, that girl's got a hot face, but her body. But I could never do a double butter. Like I said, being famous is weird. Being famous is weird because I get recognized, you know. I think the biggest group of people that recognize me are homeless people. I guess they see a lot of my DVDs in the trash. Yeah, but seriously, homeless people all have the same two traits in common. You know, they all help you with things you really don't need any help with. And they all sound like Beetlejuice. Did you ever try to park your car near a homeless guy? They're always like, hey, come here, brother. Hey, come here. Yeah, come here, brother. That's right. Come here. That's right. Put your car right here. That's right. Yeah. That's right. Put your car right there. That's right. You can do that right there. That's right. You can put your car right there. That's right. You can do it right there. That's right. It's nice here 2 hours. That's right. Yeah. Yeah. Give me a dollar. I always want a dollar. A dollar. Do something. Do a trick. Juggle your cans. I don't know. Homeless people in LA are so picky, man. They want so much. The guy comes up to me at a cafe, he's like, hey, give me a dollar. I'm like, I don't have a dollar. I got this bagel and cream cheese. He's like, nah, I can't eat that. That's too many carbs, man. I'm like, dude, you washed your hair with dog food. And you're on the South Beach diet.
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3: Then I got to go to a bouncy house party every Saturday or Sunday. You know what that is? Inflatable castle on some front lawn. And I'm not sure what happens when my kids get in there, but something switches and they start trying to take other kids out at any opportunity. It's forearm shivers for everybody. It's like an illegal cage fight for them. It's like, welcome to the octagon. Two babies enter, one baby leave. Vietnamese babies start smoking cigarettes and gambling outside, screaming, Tiki Mao, Tiki Mao. Little baby throws a rooster in just to make it interesting. But luckily, a bouncy house is like an alternate universe where pain doesn't exist. They're so happy to be in there. I saw the same little kid who would cry if you looked at him funny, a little sensitive boy, come shooting out of the bouncy house. He hit one of the bumps the wrong way and then came firing through the Velcro strap, circus cannon style. Just mangles his ass on the driveway. And all the other dads are like, ah, try not to react so he doesn't realize how jacked up he is. And then... I swear to you, he just rose up, popped his shoulder back in, like Mel Gibson in Lethal Weapon, mumbled something about whores and Jews, and went back to the bouncy house, jump around.
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4: Gary Goldman.
5: Another way I save money is I'm an avid reader. I love to read. And I was buying books. I mean... because I had that Reader's Advantage card. And you pretty much, because it gives you 10% off every time you buy a book, but it costs $25. So I figured it out. I had to buy $60,000 worth of books. Not that much, but like $250 worth of books, which is not easy if you're a paperback fan to spend that much money on books. So I was spending a lot of money on books, and then times got tough, and I went crawling back to the library. I had turned my back on the library for 15 years. I was sheepish when I went back because I turned my back on them, but they did not turn their back on me. They embraced me at the library and they just don't know how to sell themselves. The library is this treasure that just has no marketing sense at all. Like Barnes & Noble, they have convinced me that they're giving these books away because it's 40% off bestsellers. That's not that much, 40% off. Compared to the library is running a promotion, free books. Free books, and there's nobody in there. There's nobody in there taking advantage, but they need to put up a poster, to free books, 100% off all day, every day. We will meet or beat all competitors' prices. Everything must go, and then come back 3 weeks later. Or it's 10 cents a day. It's 10 cents a day. It was 10 cents a day when I was a child. I don't know how they do it. And they're not even strict about enforcing the 10 cents a day. I brought back a book 2 days late. My librarian said, that'll be 20 cents. Do you want to take care of that now? She was going to establish an account receivable for 20 cents. Who doesn't have four nickels they're dying to get rid of right now? I hate nickels. They're quarter impersonators. They tell you you have a quarter, that you have change for the meter, but you don't. You have a damn nickel, which is change for nothing. It is useless, but it does such a great quarter impression. I feel around in the pocket like, oh, I got a quarter. Oh, I should have checked for the ridges.
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4: I'll tell you though, it's not easy having a couple of kids. Living here in New York, on the West Side. That's where I live, in the West Side, uptown. A very interesting neighborhood. I live in the only neighborhood when I plan my budget, I allow for hold-up money. Why, I should have known there was something wrong when I took the apartment. The ad in the paper said, short run to Subway. Well, there's trouble every day in my neighborhood. They caught a guy last week, a nut. He kept calling up girls, you know. It took them 6 months. They tracked them down. Called up hundreds of girls. But the cops were on the roof. The cops were very nice. The cops gave the usual courtesy. They allowed him one phone call. You know? He called up a girl. Now, but I'll tell you, since I live in his neighborhood, I was attacked only once. That's all. Just once. It was a strange thing, you know. I mean, the guy who attacked me, he had class. Yeah, he used an electric razor. Actually, I blame myself. It was my own fault. I mean, I was standing right next to an outlet. Then I was attacked the second time. Well, the second time I wasn't really attacked. I had a very unusual experience. I mean, I was held up by a Jewish man. And I tell you, if you're ever going to get held up, it's the only way. By a Jewish hold-up man. It was beautiful, beautiful, you know. When I told him I was tired, he said, all right, you can put one arm down. I said to him, do you like being a hold-up man? He said, how can I like it? The hours are terrible. I said, forget about the hours. I mean, how did you become a hold-up man? He said, look, I have friends. There was an opening. He said, but I don't depend upon people on the street. I also rob apartments. First, I call up. There's no answer. I know there's no one home, and I rob them. But I only do small jobs, small jobs. Tops I'll go is 3.5 rooms. That's all. Once in a while, a junior four. That's about it. I said to him, does your family know that you're a hold-up man? And he said, my mother found out. One night she came to my house for dinner, and we were using her silverware. I said to him, how come you stole from your mother? He said, what happened was, it was my mother's birthday. And I called her up to wish her a happy birthday. And there was no answer.
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6: So who needs the directions on the back of the shampoo bottle? And it's not bad enough there are directions. There's a 1-800 number on the back. In case the directions are too vague for you. Rinse and repeat, but how many times? To me, the only thing more pathetic than calling the 1-800 number is working at the 1-800 number. All right, let's go through this again, shall we? Uh-huh. Right. Yes. I'm gonna stop you. Did you wet your hair first? You're welcome. My pleasure. That's my job. Thank you. Thank you for holding. It's about the size of a quarter in the palm of your hand. Nope, can't be 2 dimes and a nickel. No, it can't be 3 nickels and a dime. Well, because it could spread out that way, that's why. And then you just rinse and repeat. Yeah. Oh, my. How old are you? Well, you should repeat several more times then. What a fascinating story. What did you survive on, nuts and berries or what? Wolves, my goodness.
7: Yeah.
6: Oh, and then they just nuzzle you? Oh. No, I can't help you with a conditioner. You're going to have to call that line on your own.
9: Continuous stand-up. This is iHeart Comedy.
10: And women love the sheet. Oh, yeah. You're like, what is the sheet? I'm about to tell you.
12: I'm going to tell you what the sheet is.
10: Yeah. There's two sheets on your bed. Two sheets. Yeah, he knows. This man knows. That's a Bed Bath & Beyond man right there. You know about that damn flat sheet, though. That flat sheet. Women love that flat sheet. They're like Linus from Charlie Brown. They gotta hold on.
13: Where's my sheet? I like that sheet.
10: What sheet?
13: The little sheet. The flat sheet.
10: Especially after sex.
13: Where's the sheet?
10: Give me the sheet. And they want you to lay in it with them.
13: Come close. This is the love sheet. Put your arm on me. Hey. Oh, it's too heavy. It's too heavy. My ribs! My ribs! It's freezing in here, though.
10: Then you're sleeping on them like this. There, you happy?
13: That's annoying! It's freezing.
10: I hate that little sheet! You know what that sheet is to men? That's a ShamWow when you ain't looking. That's a sham. She'll never know. I don't have a towel. There you go. Take your stupid sheet. Then there's the fitted sheet. You know what I'm talking about, the fitted sheet. Yes. Have you ever tried to fold this son of a bitch? Just put it in the bag. I can't fold it. I can't fold it. The corners are too round. Then you gotta pray that it's the right size. Please be the right size. The other side popped off. This is some bull. And then if you have one that's too small, your mattress is like, yep, that's the wrong size. That's a queen size mattress. And a twin size sheet. Then, there's the comforter. Yeah. This is the hottest blanket and the heaviest that man has ever brought to this planet. It's so damn heavy and hot. Guys know what I'm talking about. You ever have the comforter just land on your ankles in the summertime? You're like, are my feet on fire? First of all, sex in the heat sucks. I don't care what anybody says. Summer sex is whack, okay? I've learned that being in New York in these little tight-ass little apartments. You know what I'm saying? It sucks. Especially when you got that little fan that looks like it's gonna fall off. You know what I'm saying? And guys gotta worry because your ass is up. Oh my God. Pumping throat. Heat sex are the worst. Even in the movies it looks good. Oh yeah. Two hot bodies. Sweating. Amazing. New York City, are you kidding me? You're making sounds and you're both trying to ignore it. Did she fart? Here it goes again. Don't look at her. Smell just in case. I don't know. You know you want to laugh, but you guys should just look at each other and go, did you fart? I thought you farted. And guys are getting delusional. We think we're really hitting it, huh? She's screaming, but it's the sweat going in her eyes. Ah! Why do you think women want to go on top? Let me get on top. Okay, you sure? Guys are the... Especially right before we cross the goal line sexually, we look so horrible. We look like we're either going to sneeze or vomit. See how a woman is laughing really hard right now? That's what you look like, brother. I'm surprised women don't make fun of us after that. I'm surprised my girl don't make fun of me. I'm like, I was making love. You were having a seizure. You were not.
14: Carlos Mencia.
7: My parents taught me by being like real. Everybody now is afraid of everything on this weird level. You know why? Because they've never experienced it. They never took, look, I went to my brother's house. They got little plugs, those plastic plugs. You've seen them for the babies. Baby-proofed the house. My mom never baby-proofed the house. She let the kids run around, then we hit something, then she go, what happened? I'm never, you know, there no more, mommy. And you learned your lesson, right? I was playing one time. I swear, this is true story. I was going like that, right? And I was going to put my finger inside the little socket. And my dad went, hey, what are you doing? Go like this. And then go, I swear to God. And my mom was like, why are you doing that? And my dad, he's not going to die. Decir que break it, going to go like that. That's all. He's going to get a chalk, and then he go off. And then, because dads are like that. That's how dads teach lessons. Moms don't. Mijo, don't touch that pot. Why, mom? Because it's hot. What's hot, mom? It's very extreme temperature change, son, and it'll burn your skin. There are first, second, and third degree. And no matter how many times that kid goes to touch that pot, the mom will be like, hey, where you going? Come here, don't touch it. Because that's how mom teaches. Kind. Dads, we love our kids. We love them, but we're different. Hey, don't touch that pot, dude. It's hot. What's hot, daddy? Go ahead and touch it. Go ahead and touch it. Just put your hand on it like that. Put your hand on it like that. You know what hot is, all right? So don't ever... Mom comes home. What's wrong with his hand? Well, I taught him what hot is. Watch this. Hey, mijo, don't move. Everything around you is hot. No move. It's very hot. No. I'm going to stay still, daddy. I'm going to stay very still, daddy. Look at kids today. Can I get rollerblades? And what do? We give him rollerblades, but before that, what do? We get him the helmet so he doesn't hurt his head. We get him the pad for here so when he falls like that, we get him a pad for the elbow. What else? We get him the pad for the knee, the chest pad. Why don't we give him a panocha pad? Give him that one too. Because he's a little homo. That's what you need. Hey, listen. When I was a kid, I wanted skates, all right? That's how old I am. I wanted skates and the cool skates. Remember the with the white boot and the red tire and the little brake in the front? That's what I wanted. But we lived in East LA, so I didn't get those. No, I got the ghetto chancla strap-ons with the steel wheels. That's what I got. Yeah. The one that sparks flying us. That's what I got. The old guy. You remember those, dude? And you had to hop the curb or you'd eat it. Remember that? And I was right in front of my house. I swear, it was Sunday. Everybody was outside my porch. And I'm jamming. And I forgot to jump. And bam, I busted it. Bam, right here, you can see that scar right there. Blood everywhere. I get up. I'm woozy. I look over to my family because I know they're running toward me to pick me up and say, mijo, what happened? And this is what I saw. Ah! Oh, ha! You should have seen your face. He was going like that. Mad. Don't get mad. You're the one that wanted skates, huh? You're the one that wanted to be Xanadu. That was you. So shut up.
8: All laughs, all the time. I Heart Comedy.
14: Flew home from Japan last year. That's a long flight, 18 hours. Before we took off, they got on the intercom and they said, we're sorry, folks, but the flight's going to be delayed because the plane's too heavy. We'll be on our way as soon as we lighten the load by getting rid of some of this fuel. Okay. You're also about to get rid of an Andy Warhol. I don't want to fly in your weird glider across the ocean. I need to get home. I don't have time to spend seven seasons on an island in the Pacific. I think we should gas it up. At least, let's get more creative with our weight loss strategy. Let's not get rid of the fuel. It seems important to me. Fuel seems important. Let's get rid of something we don't need. How about this? Let's get everyone off of the plane, let them go to the bathroom, and then get back on. Let's see what that does. I have about a pound and a half of airport sushi that I could leave behind. I know that for a fact. I was going to go in the terminal earlier, but I didn't because it's an 18-hour flight. I wanted something to do while we're up there. I know everything there is to know about sushi because that's where I live. I live behind a sushi restaurant. And when I first moved in, they told me the rent was going to be reduced because the smell from the restaurant's garbage is really bad, especially in the summertime. And it is. It's terrible. But I do think it's funny when I bring dates home and they're like, what is that smell? And I get to say, that is the smell of a bargain. I thought women were into that. Am I wrong? I think we have a TJ Maxx apartment on our hands. Let's call your friends and brag about this deal. I have a grease only dumpster behind my apartment, which I love because I used to throw my grease into the regular dumpster as if I was an animal. Not anymore. Now I have a special home for all my grease. I invite people over if they have extra grease. Do you want to come over? You should bring your George Foreman dripping tray. I have a surprise for you. You might as well stop by. I'm just going to be home all day long making bacon, so stop on in. Do you want me to fix you a BB, BBB, LT sandwich? I bet that you do. But don't be mad when I give it to you and it's four bacons and one bologna because I didn't specify what the B's were going to stand for.

0: Native American. It's a better term. I go, oh, well, who called them? Who called them Indian American? Well, we did. Oh, I see. And then who changed it? Well, we did. I see. And you guys feel better? Yeah, much better, much better. Much better. This is the craziest thing in the world, changing it, you know? The prefix. And I mean, I don't mean to offend anyone. As Americans, I hope you, you know, I see some guys looking at me like, okay, move on, guy, move on. Yeah. Because that's the one thing. Because the one thing I noticed is white people in America, you never got the prefix. What happened there? There's no? You guys got left out? Oh, that's horrible. And it's a first. There's nothing? You guys don't get a prefix? No. Sir, you don't want one? No. Just American? No. Euro-American? No. Although, I mean, to be honest, Europeans would be like, no, they are not from us. Please, no. No culture. They are not European. So then I get Anglo from the British. Anglo-American? Is that more? No, you don't want Anglo. Anglo-colonial American? Is that Imperial American? Imperial? Death Star American? No, I'm kidding. I don't know. I'm still searching for the answer. My two favorites so far have been, I was traveling in the South, and a gentleman shouted out, he said, you can call us Super American. So, very well. And my favorite was a man in Atlanta who looked at me and he said, why don't you call us Honky American? And I'd never heard of that term. I'd never heard of the word honky before. Because isn't honky the same thing you use for the your car? That's like, you know, and the thing that clowns use, honk honk, that's honky. That's the most honky American. That sounds like a bad children's character for white imperialists, you know? It's like there's Barney, there's Ronald McDonald, and there's Honky. This is like, you know, he's coming out singing to all the white kids, it's honky, he's gonna teach you how to be white, honky, it's honky. Remember, kids, white is right, it's honky.
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3: I know about the little challenge game. I know about the little challenge game with women. Is this your girlfriend right here? Do you know about the challenge game? This your girl? This is your wife? And how long have you two been about to break up? Let's go. Snap to it. How long have you guys been together? Okay, so you know about the challenge game, or do you not know about the challenge game? Yep. You don't know? I'm about to blow your mind. Because once you hear this, okay, once you hear what I'm about to unleash, then it's going to all make sense, okay? Several times throughout the day, every day, your girl will play this little game. It's almost a choose-your-own-adventure game that girls play. It's a question, and then there's answer A, and there's answer B, and they're both wrong. You're saying, Dane, how do I know it's coming? The first half of the first sentence is always exactly the same. Your girl's going to come up, whatever it is you're doing, and she's going to go, what would you do if... followed by a mumbo-jumbo that you better be ready to dance with, okay? One time, my girl's making a big turkey dinner with all the fixings, and she just came up to me, and she goes, what would you do if I took all the food I just cooked and I threw it away? I was like, don't do that. Like, maybe you should get out of the kitchen if you're even considering that right now. If you do that, I'm going to walk to Subway, but I'm going to be ruminating for throwing away all the fresh food. Throwing away all the food, baby? No. You want to throw away the green beans? I don't like the green beans anyway. One day she's driving the car, and I'm sitting with her, and apparently we're low on gasoline, and she goes, what would you do if I didn't tell you we were about to run out of gas, and I just let us run out of gas? You're asking me, what would I do if you knowingly let us run out of gasoline? I took her to a football game, and we're standing in line. We're waiting to be scanned to go into the stadium, and she's holding the tickets. What would you do if I took your ticket and my ticket, and after they scanned me, I went in, and I didn't come back for you? I don't know. Maybe backtrack this entire relationship, try to find my ex, and work things out? That's just off the top. How's that grab you? Line's moving. It's unfair because, girls, you don't like when we play the game. That's what sucks about it. When we try to play the game, you think it's really just out of control, right? My girl took me to a big family reunion, and I walked up to her. I go, what would you do if I came out of your mother's bedroom covered in blood going, we gotta get out of here? That's not funny, Dane. I know it's not funny. I'm covered in your mom's blood. We gotta go. So it's funny. I'd say, come here. You got to see what I did to your mom. Trust me. This is

0: 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Come here.
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12: Thank you very much. You've been a wonderful audience. Elvis Presley was the only guy that could make two or three or four words sound like one word. Thank you very much, Nathan. Thank you very much. Thank you very much. Thank you very much. Yeah, Elvis called me up again today. Calls me up 2-3 times a week. Hello, Bells? Yeah, Elvis, what is it? Yeah, Bells, I'll need your advice on something. Elvis, can you hold on a second? I got Jimi Hendrix on the other line. Can you just hold on 1 second? Elvis and I are going to be going on tour, and he's going to open for me. He wants to be a comic, and he's going to do like 10, 15 minutes in front. It'll be Richard Belzer and little letters with Elvis Presley. So wait, can you imagine Elvis as a stand-up comic, though? First of all, he's Elvis. He doesn't have to do punchlines or anything, because you just want to see him, right? Good evening, ladies and gentlemen. Thank you very much. Where are you from? Thank you. Thank you very much. Thank you. You know what my mother-in-law said the other day? Thank you very much, ladies and gentlemen. Thank you. Yeah, I came home, the car was in the kitchen, I said to my wife, thank you very much, Nathan. Thank you. I'd like to do some impressions for you, if I may, ladies and gentlemen. I'd like to do my impression of Clint Eastwood. Thank you very much, ladies and gentlemen. Thank you. Yeah, two Jews walking to a bar. Thank you very much, ladies and gentlemen. Thank you. By the way, Joe D'Elia and I were in D.C. recently, came across a fascinating thing, because I'm going to just set this up for you. Elvis Presley's grandmother was Jewish, which means his mother was Jewish, which means he's Jewish. Yeah. And there's a Jewish star in Elvis's mother's grave. And now, I want to tell you what Joe found. I can't take credit for this. He found the tapes of Elvis Presley's bar mitzvah. I'd like to recreate it for you now. Elvis Presley's bar mitzvah. Baruch atah, I don't know. Eloheinu melech olam. Asher kedoshai. What mitzvah is the Hanukkah? Shelter off. Everybody, zoom, gale, gale, gale, zoom, gale, gale. Elvis! Elvis! Elvis!
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10: And the funnest place in the world, and I'm not trying to pander to you guys, but the funnest place in the world to drink is right here in New Jersey, okay? Yeah, because we have something that nobody else in this country has. We have something called a liquor store bar. Anybody ever been to a liquor store bar? Yeah. If you don't know what a liquor store bar is, here's what it is. On one half, you can buy packaged goods. On the other half, you sit at the bar and drink. It's half and half, like Chaz Bono. The liquor store bar is like the Waffle House of bars, okay? Yeah, I've been to the one in Highlands. It's a two-tooth minimum. You see guys arguing. I got a piece of the second one, though. I went to the one in Highlands. The hottest chick in the bar was the bartender, and she looked like Mrs. Dog the Bounty Hunter. And the guy sitting next to me at the bar had no shirt on, and he was reading a Hustler magazine. Well, he probably wasn't reading it, but he was looking at a Hustler magazine. I was drinking Fireball whiskey, I'm drinking beers, I'm too drunk to drive home, so I asked the bartender, I said, hey, Mrs. Dog the Bounty Hunter, could you call me a cab? And I did get a cab home. You know who the driver was? The guy sitting next to me with no shirt on.
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0: Amy Schumer. No, but you know what? People think that because I'm a white female, that I don't deal with racism. And I don't, but I saw an Oprah about it. Like, I know what's up. No, I totally dealt with it growing up. I'm a Jew. Are there a couple Jews out here tonight? All right, let's keep it down. Everybody hates us. Like three people. No, I just went to our homeland. Have you guys ever been to Miami? And they have these things in Miami. I never seen them before. They have the tiny little Cuban people. Do you guys have them? Okay, you have to get some. They're adorable. I met my first Cuban guy. Listen to this guy's name, ladies. Cesar. How hot is that? What's your name? Eli. No. That's cute. What's your ethnicity? It's Jewish? Remember when I was like, where are the Jews are at? And you were like, I'm Anne Frank. Why didn't you clap, Eli? We're totally allowed out now. We're totally allowed out. Oh, I love the name Eli. I read your book. I know. That felt icky, right? Oh, man. But no, the way I met Cesar was so funny. My little Cuban cigar. He's 3'11", you guys. I'm like, we don't have to go to amusement parks. Whatever, you know? I just chase him around yelling, Pinata! So mad. But the way I met him was in Miami, and I'm at this Cuban restaurant. They just had like some breakfast. And I'm like, can I just have like a corn muffin? And the waitress was like, oh, that guy just got the last one. We only have chocolate chip left. So Cesar hears this, and he comes over. And he's like, excuse me. But you could take the corn muffin. I will have the chocolate sheep. And I'm just like, how cute is this guy, right? But you know we're not allowed to trade with you, so what?
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3: Something which I found staggering, 35% of Americans actually get all their information about the wider world merely from celebrities. So, I don't know how, when they go around their house with a leaflet, I don't know what it is, but it's extraordinary the amount of responsibility these people have. There's this one celebrity in America called Rosie O'Donnell, a talk show host, and she said this. She said, I don't know anything about Afghanistan, but I know it's full of terrorists, speaking as a mother. So what is this speaking as a mother then? Is that a euphemism for talking out of my ass? Suspending rational thought for a moment. As a rational human being, Al-Qaeda are a loose association of psychopathic zealots who could be rounded up with a sustained police investigation. But speaking as a parent, they're all 8 foot tall. They've got lasers under their moustaches, a huge eye in their foreheads, and the only way to kill them is to nuke every country that hasn't sent us a Christmas card in the last 20 years. Speaking as a mother. And I listened to a lot of rock while I was there. And American rock has got a certain self-pitying kind of whine to it. Yeah, got a bit of MTV on your ass.

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2: Operation Extreme Redundancy is carrying on. All throughout the Middle East. Allah Falam! Because what we are trying to do, we are trying to win hearts and minds. How do we do this? Do we build a big Muslim amusement park called Muslim Mountain with Gaddafi Duck? No. Do we have a wet burqa contest? No. Do we play Cat Stevens records all day? No. Do we have a children's show called Saudi Doody? No. What you must do is you gotta get a sister to get over there. Get Sister Shanika. Drop her ass over there and she'll be gone. Girl, you do not have to dress like a beekeeper. Mm-mm. Who are we looking for? We are looking for a man, Osama bin Laden, one of 52 children. Even Freud would say he has issues. He is a 6'5" Arab on dialysis. Why is that so hard to find? Look for someone attached to the luggage going bee, bee, bee, bee, bee. He is also, as we've seen from the tapes, a psychopath. And I went, how do you fight the psychopath? Wait a minute, we've got some of our own. In San Quentin, we've got some good old boys with some time on their hands. You got Theodore Kaczynski sitting there with nothing to do. Ted's played a beautiful mind the home game. You give Ted some tools and a mailing list. Ted'll do it. Ted'll take out. You say to Ted, these people are bad. Are they bad? Oh, very bad. We know what you need. Here they are. We'll deliver them for you. Are they hurting the environment? Oh, horribly. There's Charles Manson, a good organizer, great with chicks. We have one very fundamental problem with this fundamentalism. In a jihad, which sounds like a country western term, jihad, but in the process of a jihad, if you die in the process of killing an infidel, which I'm sad to say is all of us, you will go to heaven and be greeted by 71 dark-haired virgins. Now, anyone who's ever been with one virgin is going, I don't know.
1: For my talent portion.
2: No, no. No, no, wait a minute. But then, recently in an article in the New York Times, Koran scholar said, it is not 71 dark-haired virgins, but 71 crystal-clear raisins. Slight difference in translation. It's like finding out thou shalt not kill is thou shalt not quilt.
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3: How many of you are enthusiastic about bathroom graffiti? I think it's nice for somebody to take time out of what they're doing to write something for us to read while we're doing what they were doing. But I find it's often exaggerated, you know? It's hyperbole for effect. So I carry a Sharpie marker and I'll add to it underneath to make it more truthful. So, you know, somebody will write like, Florida State sucks. And underneath I'll write, mostly because of budgetary restrictions. You know, or they'll write, Sarah's a slut. And underneath they'll write, because her parents didn't give her enough attention, she seeks out male attention in negative ways. It's true. Or somebody will write, for a good time, call this number. And I'll cross out the number and put mine, and then I'll cross out the word good and put weird. And then I'll cut out two little eye holes right above it, so when they're finished reading and I just pop up and go, can you guys imagine if I had ketchup bottles instead of legs? Take a moment and imagine that. If I had ketchup bottles for legs, look at that. Now, how many of you in here, when you imagined my legs as ketchup bottles, imagined the fat base of the bottle where my feet would be? By round of applause, how many people? Yes? So you're all people that I would consider to be friends and you're reasonable individuals, okay? Now, how many of the rest of you live in a fanciful world and you imagine that I have the little white caps as my shoes?
2: Sure.
3: Like that's physically possible. I can't balance on those little kippy-cappy. tip toppers, okay? As soon as I get any speed going, I'm gonna trip, my legs are gonna shatter everywhere. Here's another weird thing about the human mind. Now everybody imagine me with wings on my head. Imagine that. We all imagine the same thing, this, right? Nobody imagine this. Because it hurts your nose. I've been practicing introducing myself as someone named Tim Gregory. Here are my top three favorites. Hi, I'm Tim Gregory. Put her there. Right there. Yo, what's up? It's me, Timmy G. Tim Gregory. Whoa, I didn't notice you there, lurking in the shadows. Are you a ninja? Just kidding, I'm Tim. So those are my three favorites. If you can think of any better ones, send me a Facebook message. But don't ever tell me to Facebook you, because I'll just hit you in the face with a book.
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5: It's hard to be in love as a man, right? Nobody tells us anything. A woman always wants to talk to you about your emotion. We don't have any emotions. They're buried deep down beneath beer and cake. So you girls got to be patient. You're dealing with a moron. Our fathers don't even talk to us about love. Right, guys, your dad talked to you about love?
6: No.
5: No, you know what my dad said? That's your pecker. Don't pull it out in public. Okay, let's go. Let's go. We're good. Nobody gets excited for us when we fall in love. If there's three guys, one of them falls in love, the other two treat him like he's got a terminal disease.
7: Sorry to hear it, bro. When did it happen?
5: You didn't drink out of my beer, did you? I don't wanna... There's four women, one of them falls in love, the other three go crazy. What's he like? What's he do? What color eyes does he have? Met his mother? Can you be quiet together? Can you laugh together? When you wanna have a baby, let's take time off of work. When you wanna go back to work? They get out a Viking horn to let the rest of the tribe know they've made another kill. The tribe has spoken. I tease my wife, but I know there's days I'm not allowed to tease her. You know those days. That estrogen's running a little bit high. Them eyes are open wider than they should be. She's swaying and she ain't got a baby. That's a dangerous animal you're dealing with right there. But my wife will get up some days and go, nothing is funny today. Nothing. Oh. You got a special blend of crazy going this morning, huh? You mess with a woman on PMS, that's like playing emotional Jeopardy. You just want to come in the house and go, I'll take, what did I do for $1,000? I haven't talked to my wife in 7 years. I mean, I've taken some orders. I just haven't talked to her. So my little rugrat moved in, stole my girl. He owns her. That's his woman. He knows him. If there's a fire and it's him or me, I'd burn like a pork chop, man. I'm done. I'm done. There's no mistaking. He owns. I'm like the third wheel on a date. I'm just like, can I go with you guys? I'll pay. Can I? I'll drive. Can I just go? I just want to go. That's his girl. And he knows it. He's been throwing it in my face since they brought him home from the hospital, man. When he used to breastfeed, he'd look right at me. Then she'll try to defend it. He's a baby. He does it. He knows exactly what he's doing.
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8: I like UFC. Do you guys like the MMA and all that? Like MMA. I love that. Can't get it. You actually like it? A woman? Wow, that's amazing. My wife can't stand it. She'll watch stupid Desperate Housewives or whatever, Desperate Hoe Bags, and then she's like, why are you in there watching your stupid gay wrestling? Why are you watching this stupid gay wrestling? I'm like, what did you just say? I don't understand why more women don't like it. It's all half-naked, muscular dudes, like, wrestling around on the ground. Come to think of it, why do I watch that? That's... I don't mean to... I really don't know if I should do this next chunk right now. I'm just... You know what? I can't even look at anybody while I say it. But can I just say to the ladies in the crowd, like, can you please just stop wearing the stupid big Jackie Onassis sunglasses? Can you just stop doing it? I don't know what it is, but I just, when I pull up next to you at an intersection, I just want to punch them off your face. I just want to cave the side of your head in. And maybe it'll knock the cell phone out of your hand. You can stop texting for 3 seconds. That's what we need, a bunch of women texting while they're driving, because you can already drive so good. And I know you wear those big sunglasses because it just covers up 45% of the train wreck you got on top of your neck. Too far? Am I finally losing you guys? What happened? I think we could all agree that we dodged a bullet this last election, right? Can we all agree that a woman president is a terrible idea for realsies? Yeah. A woman president, how's she gonna have time to be the president anyway when she's cooking and cleaning and making casseroles and, you know, her job? This is what I always love the women. They're like, whatever. Just proving that you don't even get comedy. You're like, I don't even understand this. I don't get it. I'm gonna go text. Not LOL at all. This is not LOL.
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6: My new movie's gonna come out later this year. It's yet another ripoff of the works of Morgan Spurlock. It's called The Greatest Movie Ever Rolled. And yeah, and we're editing it now, and the trailer is on YouTube, and hopefully it'll come out later this year. But the thing about Morgan Spurlock is that guy is always busy, so I gotta play catch up, because I do want to rip off everything he does from now on. So his new movie that just came out is called Comic-Con, Episode 4, A Fan's Hope. Yeah, so, and it's a lovely movie about Comic-Con down in San Diego. So for my next movie, I have to go to Comic-Con, and I'm thinking it'll be like a feature film about me trying to find somebody in a Darth Vader costume who will smoke weed with me. Or any costume for that matter. And it's gonna be called, my movie's gonna be called Chronic-Con, Episode 4. That's right! Episode 420, A Fan's Dope. Oh, no, no, wait. I got one even better. Chronic-Con, Episode 420. Gotta keep all that works. The Empire Strikes Back.
9: This is late nights, man. Late nights, late drunken nights. Chicago, late city, 4 a.m. spots, New York. It's not necessary. Sometimes you just stay out just to be out, drinking like it's a privilege. You telling me if I give you more money, you give me more? Oh, wow. Just staying out for dumb reasons. I don't want to go home. It's messy there. Just staying out, man. Remember one night in New York, it was late night, I'm leaving this club, and I walk out. Pretty faded. There's taxis out front. They got the available lights on. I walk up to the taxi, grab the handle, and dude just started pulling off. He started pulling off. This has happened before with taxis just pull off. You just let them go. There's more taxis to be had, but it's particular. I was drunk, so when he started pulling off, I started holding the handle and running alongside the taxi. I don't know what my goal was. I don't know what I wanted from that. He was going to stop the cab. Like, wow, you're fast. Man, get in. Get in. Damn, man, you so fast, I'm not even racist anymore. Said him and a percentage of college football fans. The thing about running alongside a taxi while holding a handle is that you can't do it for that long. You can't do it for that long. I topped out about 2 or 3 seconds. You try it out and see how you do. And I just ended up on my back. My back was destroyed. I'm laid out on my back. I couldn't move. I said, well, you know, I guess I live here now. This is my new home. Right here on this street. I'm the new owner of this spot right here. I got lucky. One of my friends pulled up in his car. And he puts me in a car. He's like, he's driving me home. He said, Hannibal, what happened, man? At that point, I wasn't ready to take my part in responsibility. He said, Hannibal, what happened, man? Racism is out of control, man. So he drops me off at my spot. I live on the 3rd floor walk up, and my back is killing me. I couldn't get up those steps. I don't know if you know this about your back, but it's most of your body. So if your back hurts, your life sucks until your back doesn't hurt anymore. It's not like a finger you can splint it or something. I won't use that one. You have to use your back. So I get upstairs. No. I said, man, I don't want to go up these steps. This is where I live now, on these steps right here. Whatever, I'll get my delivery food way faster. I'll talk to my neighbors more. We don't talk enough anyway. But I powered through. I didn't want to lay on the steps. So I powered through, go upstairs, lay down in my bed, pull out my phone, check Twitter. Oh, I got a new one. Just saw Hannibal Buress laid out in the street. Gave him a ride home. Then I got back to the club. My parking spot was still there. Hashtag good karma. Hey, did you really need to tweet that, dog? Did you really need to tell the internet that? You couldn't keep that to yourself and be a good friend? Hey, man, I wish you left me there, dog. I went to bed thinking it was the type of pain you could sleep off. That was very wrong. I woke up. It was hurting even worse. There's no adrenaline or alcohol in my body. And I text my girl. What happened? Racism is out of control. That's what happened.
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26: Traveling can get kind of lonely sometimes, or no, not traveling. What is the word? Life. Life can get kind of lonely. Sometimes I'll be talking to someone and I'll be like, yeah, I've been really lonely lately. And he'll be like, well, we should hang out. And I'm like, no, that's not what I meant. I wanted to tell you this. This is one of the best dates I ever went on. I'll never forget it. I took this girl a few years ago to see that Jamie Foxx movie, Ray. Do you remember Ray? And we were walking out of the movie theater and I said to the girl, hey, what'd you think of the movie? And she said, I thought it was a little too dramatic. I didn't need the whole little brother dying thing. Neither did Ray Charles. But he got it all the same. He could have totally done without that. I'm a big movie fan. I'm very, very confused why so many people love the movie Scarface, though. I'm not saying it's a bad movie. It is, but that's not my point. It's just that, like, I've seen tons of people in the past couple years who wear, like, knee-long Scarface t-shirts. Like it's a flag or something. Like the guy from the movie Scarface is their hero. I wonder if they've seen the end of the movie. Because it ends really, really badly. Spoiler alert. Scarface dies, snorting a comical pile of cocaine in a tacky mansion that looks like if, like, the Golden Girls won the lottery. If they won the Powerball lottery. Also, I don't like people lumping in Scarface with better movies. I have friends that'll be like, yeah, I like movies like The Godfather and Scarface. Oh, yeah? Well, my favorite foods are lobster and Skittles. Those are equal in my eyes.
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1: I want to walk around with an airplane-sized bottle of booze, those little ones, and act like I'm a raging alcoholic. Look, I need my medicine. I need another one of those. You got $1.75. Anyone here watch ESPN Classic? Yeah, I did. I saw a baseball game on there. The guy hit a foul ball. Classic, man. I want to have a show that's called Where Are They Now, but it's about people who are really easy to find. Jay Leno, where are they now? Still in Burbank. I collect stamps. The easiest way to collect stamps is to... Not mails. How's the stamp collection going? Pretty good, ever since I stopped corresponding with you. I never had a piggy bank, but one time I had some bacon that tasted an awful lot like change. Come on, I want to walk off this stage feeling pride. I'm selling t-shirts after the show. They don't have my name on them. They're just Hanes three packs. I was at a restaurant. I saw a guy wearing a leather jacket. At the same time, he was eating a hamburger and drinking a glass of milk. I said, dude, you are a cow. The metamorphosis is complete. Don't fall asleep. I will tip you over.
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2: I saw the movie Lincoln. I thought it was a good movie, right? I think there's a president that would make a much better movie, though, and that's Andrew Jackson. I read an article. Andrew Jackson fought in 103 duels. That's a lot of times for a president to be like, I hate you so much, one of us needs to die. He never died. Can you imagine fighting in one duel today? You've insulted my honor. Take it back or we'll duel to the death at dawn. Okay, I'm going to take it back. I think you have nice pants after all. I have no interest in dueling to the death. I have no interest in waking up before dawn to duel to the death. Can you imagine that alarm? Crap. I gotta go get murdered. Man, I'm sleepy. Coffee hasn't even been brought to the US yet. Alarm clocks haven't been invented. He was a commander in the War of 1812 over a militia that wanted to mutiny because he's so crazy. And he said, if you mutiny, I will have all of you killed. And they didn't mutiny. A whole militia was like, I think he's serious. He's so mean. Do you think all 1,000 of us could take him? I'm not sure. He's scary. Either way, I really want to see this movie get made. And I want it directed by Quentin Tarantino. And I want Andrew Jackson played by Samuel L. Jackson. And I want Andrew Jackson's parrot voiced over by Samuel L. Jackson.
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0: George Carlin.
3: Words change value too, just ordinary words. Remember, the word trouble doesn't have as much emotion when you grow up. Trouble, he's in trouble, I'm in trouble. Remember, trouble? You're in trouble. I'm in trouble, man. Why am I in trouble? When you were in trouble, it was one of the few times you'd say, please, and really mean it. You don't say please anymore, expecting that it's going to change the results of anything. You just say please. But remember when you used to think it would help? Please. Oh, please. Please, sister, please, sister. Oh, no, please, man, please, man, please, man, please, man, please, man. That was one of the times she said it real hard, too. Oh, please, no, honest. Hey, no, I'll never do it again. Hey, no. Give me one more chance. I'll turn over a new leaf. Sending away was a magical phrase. What are you doing? I'm sending away. Sending away for something. They're going to send it back. You picture Battle Creek, Michigan in your mind.
0: Hey, this is for Master George Carlin. Get that in the mail right away.
3: Always got screwed on things I sent away for. Not always. A lot of times I never got them. Right up through puberty, including when I went for Vacutex. Removes pimples through vacuum. You remember that? A little syringe-like thing. Black and white plastic syringe. $2.59 was always advertised on the back of song magazines.
0: Gets out blackheads with vacuum.
3: And you knew it worked because it had a drawing of a girl with dots on her face and then a drawing of the same girl without dots, man. So you knew it was in here. Didn't work, though. Not for me. It didn't pull the blackheads out. All it did was make a little red ring around the blackheads. You know? It was good for one weekend, you know, and people got tired of it. Get your rings and get out of here, will you?
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6: What's the biggest issue in America right now? The most divisive issue in America right now is affirmative action. Affirmative action was put into place to offset policies that the United States government implemented during slavery that affect us today. Now, when I talk about slavery, when I talk about slavery, I'm just talking about a period of time where black people had no rights. So you talk about the 1600s to about 1964. You know, give or take a year, depending on when your town decided to act right. Now, people go, what happened during slavery that could affect us today? What happened during slavery that could affect us today? For instance, during slavery, they used to take the biggest, strongest slaves and breed them and try their best to make big, strong super slaves, okay? That's right. That's right. And there's evidence of that today, like the NFL, for instance. They bred the slaves, and this is why black people dominate every physical activity in the United States of America, okay? We're only 10% of the population. We're 90% of the final four, okay? We dominate all this, okay? Basketball, baseball, football, boxing, track, even golf and tennis. As soon as they make a heated hockey rink, we're going to take that Wayne Gretzky. Wait till you see LeBron on some skates. He just going to have one skate chilling. What's up? He ain't even gonna have a stick. He gonna smack the puck out. Slap shot, bitch.
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7: The FBI does a big report every year about crime. They show all the crime stats. They say, here they are. Here are your criminals, your bridge trolls. Here it is. And you know what they don't list is corporate crime. They list street crime is responsible for $4 to $5 billion a year. Corporate crime is responsible for $400 to $500 billion on average. And they forget about, that's like listing all the oil spills and forgetting the Exxon Valdez. It's like listing all the terrorist attacks of the 90s and forgetting about the Macarena. You know, it's like, it's like listing all the greatest basketball players of all time and forgetting Muhammad Ali. I don't know sports. I thought I'd throw it in there for the sports fans, but I don't. It must be tough to train those police horses to be racist. So, yeah. I do. It's just all the, I don't know. It's because, you know, we want, we're cool with privacy for, we're maybe not cool with it, but they make sure there's privacy for corporations and governments. That's why WikiLeaks freaked them the hell out. WikiLeaks, it'll be back, by the way. Something will be back. But WikiLeaks was amazing. All I need to know that I loved WikiLeaks was that it was making rich, powerful people bitch and moan and take off those pants, rinse and repeat. It was amazing. It was my new favorite sport. Which would you rather watch, a tennis match or the U.S. Department of Defense go, we didn't want you to know about that.
5: And yet our media acted like all that mattered were the sex allegations against Julian Assange. And look, if there's any evidence against any, you know, rapist or sexual predator, put him on trial. But they're acting like the cold, hard facts that came out through WikiLeaks don't matter at all because Julian Assange gives off a rapey vibe. That's like saying the guy who stood in front of the tanks in Tiananmen Square didn't matter at all because he wants to have sex with a panda bear. You know, he gave us an iconic image of a brutal regime cracking down on their people. And besides, maybe the panda liked it. You don't know. Pandas don't get much action, right? There's only three of them left.
8: Greg Proops.
9: I went to Hawaii and I'm going back to Hawaii because I learned something when I was in Hawaii that I didn't know. Hawaii is where fat people from the mainland go to hide in the herd. Yeah, it's awesome. I was Kate Moss on the beach there. You know what I'm saying? I don't know what your body image is like, but everybody wants something different, you know. Women are obsessed with, oh, my earlobes, they're asymmetrical. One's bigger than the other. Like, who cares? But you go to Hawaii, and it doesn't matter how obese you are. You're the thinnest person there. It's fantastic. I was running down the beach, my male breasts flapping, covered with tropical breeze, cocoa butter. I was surprised that the plane could get off the ground from Los Angeles and that we didn't just butt skip across the Pacific Ocean the whole way. Splash, we're here. Aloha, everyone wades out. The water rises up and fills up Kilauea. The volcano goes extinct. Pterodactyls are flying out the top. Tyrannosaurus Rex, what happened? Because the people who live in Hawaii are ginormous as well, man. So it's like meeting of the giant, rotund, helium-filled people there. And there is nothing to do in Hawaii but eat. If you've ever been to Hawaii, you know this is true. If you've ever seen Hawaiian food, they eat spam. They fry spam in Hawaii. They live in an island paradise where pigs roam up and down the streets, and yet they'd rather have the tinned version. And so, have you ever had Hawaiian bread? It's sweetened. Because what? Bread is so bitter and unpalatable. Who could choke down the staff of life without Mrs. Butterworth lying a golden landing strip of sucrose across the top to entice you?
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11: Tom Simmons.
12: So like I said in the intro, I went to Afghanistan too. I went to Iraq a couple years ago and Afghanistan about a little over a year and a half ago. I don't know if any of y'all have been, but it's Afghanistan is even worse than Iraq, man, as far as it's just it's just desolate, man. Everything there is made out of dirt. Every building, every structure, every wall is dirt. We don't need satellite guided missiles. We just need to drop water balloons on that country. Yeah, turn that into modern farmland and come on home. And they chopper you from Blackhawks from base to base a lot, right? And they were choppering us to Kabul to do a show. And before the flight, the chopper pilot's going through the briefing about what's getting ready to happen. He goes through the whole thing. And then he gets to the end. He goes, all right, pay attention. This is important. If anything crazy happens and this chopper goes down and we're on fire, everybody out. That's what I said. So I saw him after the show and I was like, sir, did you really need to tell us the everybody out part? He's like, you'd be surprised, Tom. These guys are soldiers. They go by the last order they were told, which was stay in the chopper. I'm like, well, that's why they're soldiers and I'm a damn comedian, all right? It's admirable the way they're trained. It's like if they're POWs, they go through torture, whatever. They don't give up anything but name, rank, and serial number because that's what they've been trained. Name, rank, serial number. Once again, that's why they're soldiers and I'm a damn comic. Because I don't really like to admit this, but I'm kind of a puss when it comes to pay. So if you have a secret, let's not tell that to me. Because my ass will be like, get away from here. Let's cigarette. Our troops come in on Tuesday. That's the charge right there. What do I do? How do I keep my head? All praise be to Allah. What do you need to hear? You know?
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5: Unfortunately, in my travels, I have to fly a lot, and I hate flying. I especially hate flying those little prop jobs. You know the ones where you walk out on the tarmac and the guy's banging on the engine? And you're like, what's wrong? Oh, the propeller's stuck. I'm on this little plane. There's 8 rows on this plane. I'm in row 2. This behemoth of a man with a belt buckle you could get DSS on walks on the plane, and he stops at my row.
11: Now, there's only 8 rows. I figured, well, maybe he recognized me. So I said, can I help you? And he goes, yeah, I believe you're in my seat. And I said, oh, I'm sorry. Let me see your thing. Oh, you're in row 8, man. They number them numerically. I have never been on an airplane that numbered their rows 1, 17, 35, 6. See, people check their brains with their luggage. That's why if I could have another job, you know what I'd do? I'd work for the airlines, and my job would be to dress in street clothes, and I'd carry around the skinny part of a fishing rod. That real flexible part. And when somebody did something stupid, you just pop them on the neck, right there. So they got this big old red welt. So when they walk in the terminal, somebody go, oh, you screwed up on an airplane, didn't you? And the airlines are scaring me to death, man. They had a plane land in Dallas with no wheels. What do you got, pilots power sliding into airports now? Get off. When I read about that plane land with no wheels, my first thought was, where do they put dogs and cats on airplane? Right underneath. So you know that plane was skidding down that runway. There was some dog down there going, hey, hey, hey, hey, hey, hey, hey. This ain't right. I'm telling you, Scruffy, something is wrong. My toenails are gone. They took the people off that plane because fortunately nobody got hurt, and they put them on another jet of the same company. No. Put me on a bus. And get this. That plane had to abort its takeoff because of engine problems. Oh, if I'd have been on that plane, I'd have been screaming, hey, I got an idea. Why don't you just shoot us in the head right now? I have no more underwear to change into. And then in Los Angeles, a jet had to abort its takeoff because another jet pulled in front of it. How big is a jet? Like a small motel? It's not like a squirrel dart out in front of this jet. What was this guy thinking? Like, here we go. Geez, there's a plane right there. Woo, he's high behind that shrub. Didn't even see him there. But the best is TWA recently had a plane have a door just fall off. It just fell off. I love their response. Well, a bird hit it. Well, I don't want to meet the bird that can knock a door off a jetliner. I thought they were extinct.
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0: against the house. 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We take him for a ride at night when we don't want him anymore. But you never see a Mexican walking with a dog and plastic bags in case he goes to the restroom, you can pick it up, you know. The Chiperos, they get out, they take off. What happened to King? I got out. I was taking the trash out and he went through between my legs. And we kicked the dog. We're me. Hey, cabrón, don't be kicking my dog. Hey, well, tell him not to be sitting in my chair. You get into it with a dog. Hey, growl, cabrón. Keep growling. 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And how do we ever buy dogs? Never. Never buy dogs. You wait on a Sunday afternoon and you're sitting outside having a beer and a dog goes by. Está bonito, mira. Wow. Did he have a collar? I don't know. Mira, if he don't have a collar when he comes back, go get a bologna and we'll get him. And there you are with the bologna. We don't have dogs that have papers because we got relatives that don't have papers. It's insulting to your tía that el pinche perro tiene papeles and the tía don't. Nobody loves me in this house.
1: I am thrilled, as I said, to be here. I just came back. This is all the truth, all the truth. I just came back from Mexico. I was with my little grandson in Mexico. And the very nice people, but so ugly. I have never... Excuse me. No, they're really gorgeous. I want to show a hand here. Which one of you ever looked at a picture of a Mexican in a magazine and ripped it out and brought it to a plastic surgeon and said, make me look like this? It's like the Haitians. I went to dig them out. Why? It was like... Mexico, and a woman died, drowned. How about that? Drowned. And they didn't know who she was. She was in the water 8 days. And I said, well, we know one thing. She was Jewish because her hair isn't wet. And it's just... Anyhow. And I'll get away from Mexico. But we were down there swimming with dolphins. Do not ever swim with dolphins. Oh, they're so intelligent. They don't use bathrooms. You ever see a dolphin go, excuse me, just a minute here. And you're swimming along, so you go, is that a brown eel? Is that a brown eel? And then we swam with sharks. It was so horrible, because he's athletic. We swam with sharks. $250 a swim with a shark. So I went over to the fattest woman I could find. And I said, I hope you have your period. It's just...
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3: Selena was the techno artist to go internationally.
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4: 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It should be out June or July, along with the Spanish album. The techno album will be out at the same time.
5: And when did Yolanda come into the picture?
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5: Was she introduced to you as the fan club president?
6: Mm-hmm. Yes.
7: Then she was hired as an employee for Selena at her stores.
6: She asked me. She said, Yolanda, you know, I don't know what's going on with my businesses, but I need somebody to pay attention to my business. This is not the first time. She offered me a job. Little by little, she just worked her way in, and everything that she needed, she started taking over everything. And I think after a while, she was even doing her books, her bank accounts, everything.
5: Did you ever get a bad feeling from her?
6: Yes, because I knew she didn't like me. She didn't like me being around Selena.
8: I saw Yolanda running after her, you know, but I didn't thought it was Selena until she was in the floor. Yolanda, she just like ignored, like if nothing had happened, she turned around. She went back into the room, and she was out standing in the room, just swinging the gun.
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7: If your kids watch TV, here's what you should do. Just if you think that's really a good idea to have them watch TV, when next time your kid's watching television, just come up behind them when they don't know you're there and just turn it off without any warning. Just go, watch what happens. They go, yeah, yeah, yeah, yeah. Do you think that's a good sign? Do you think it's a sign that it's healthy for them? That when it's taken away, they go, yeah, yeah. Because you've created such a high bar of stimulus that nothing competes. A gorgeous panoramic day with hawks catching mice and flying away. And bears with fish in their teeth. And the kid's like, I want to watch a television! This is nothing! That's what's wrong with our kids. They can't just stand and be a person without... And then the food, we feed them food that tastes like insanity. It's insanity, our food. Do you understand the difference? You should be able to give a kid an apple, and they go, oh, thank you. I love apples. Kids can't even taste. Apples are like paper to them. Because we fill them, we force them to eat. People force their kids to eat fast food. I was in this hamburger, this woman's like just shoving French fries, and they, eat it! The kid's like, Mom, it's salty, it hurts, I can't eat anymore. Shut up, have a soda! We give them MSG, sugar, and caffeine, and weirdly, they react to those chemicals. And so they yell, ah! And then we hit them. What chance does a kid have? We pump the stuff in there. Ah! Shut up! Stop it! Why are you like this? Because I haven't had actual nutrition in 8 years, Mom. I'm dehydrated. Give me water. Pepsi's not water. I'm dying. I have sores on my tongue all the time. Stop hitting me. You're huge. How could you hit me? That's crazy. You're a giant and I can't defend myself.
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8: I had other like scary stuff happen. Like this happened, I was 10, my dad's friend's kid was having a birthday and we did not want to go. This kid was annoying, he was a bully, we didn't want to go. And my dad's like, bad news, you have to go. And we're like, that's as far as we got. Now back, okay, most birthdays in Pakistan, a monkey shows up. All right. The fact that you just accepted that is racist. But it also does happen. But the fact that it made sense to you, the fact that you guys were like, oh yeah, in Pakistan, they have monkeys at their birthdays. That's how they do things. Racist. You guys are accurate racists. But this is true, most birthdays in Pakistan, the entertainment is that a monkey shows up with like his trainer guy. Yeah, he doesn't just like show up on his, he doesn't just drive over. We have laws. Monkey shows up with his trainer guy and they put on a little show. The monkey has like a little monkey bike that he monkey rides. Just like a little monkey, his butt wiggles because he's like, I have to keep the tail out of the spokes. It has learned through experience. Like a little monkey on a bike. He has like a little hat that he wears. The monkey has a hat that he wears. And he walks around like a proper gentleman. Like he walks around like that. Kicks his legs out. Just a hat. Yeah. And if he sees a woman, he's like, oh, hello, lady. He recognizes women. Just like, no, hello. Which I'm sure he was taught to do through a lot of violence. You can't just convince a monkey to walk like that. You have to hit it. If it walks any other way, And then it knows this is how I must walk so that the pain doesn't come. Great show. Worth all the monkey torture. And I've seen the show many times, you know, many different... Yeah, it's not just one awesome monkey. This is what we're good at, you know? Many shows, many different monkeys, but for some reason, the monkey's name was always Alu Master, which translates to Master of Potatoes, which is not like a Pakistani saying. We're not going around calling each other that, like, dude, you are such a master of potatoes. This guy's a player, hide the women. I'm kidding, drinks on you. We don't have drinks.
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6: Bill Burr.
9: I don't know. I gotta get my act together, man. I'm really at a critical point in my life, you know? I'm really getting to that critical age where, you know, pretty soon I'm just, you know, I gotta pick a street. Either I'm gonna get married, you know, or I'm just gonna end up being that creepy old guy hanging out in a bar, you know, red chest hair hanging out. No, seriously, I don't know what's wrong with me. I think I just stayed single too long, man. It's just brutal. This is a critical point when you stay single too long than when your brain switches from, you know, like, you know, don't say that to her. Yeah, say it. See what happens. Dude, and once you cross that line, this is the evil that just opens up. It's just, you know. I get into too many arguments. I do. I got in an argument with this girl the other day. You ever meet somebody, like, within the first couple of minutes of meeting them, they feel like they can, like, sum you up? Just like, you know what your problem is? And you just have this unbelievable urge just to take their head and just mush it into whatever they're eating, you know? And really hold it there for a second, you know? Like, feel the panic in the back of their head as, like, the air bubbles become, like, less and less frequent, you know? You ever have, like, weird thoughts like that? Like, random violent thoughts, you know? Like, I actually had the urge to elbow an old lady in the face the other day. No, it was unreal. I swear to God, man, I was going to get off a plane, right? You know the rules, when you go to get off the plane, it goes row by row by row, right? And this lady's all like, ooh, I'm 90, I get to cut everybody, right? So she starts waddling around me, you know? I'm competitive, I start boxing around, right? So I'm picking down my luggage, I swear to God I did this. I'm literally taking up the whole aisle, and all of a sudden, wow, I just go around him. She just starts waddling all around me, and then I just feel my elbow, like, man, come on. Dude, you got a wide open shot, you know? Just give her a quick one. She's not even gonna feel it. She's gonna go down, and you can play it off like, oh, is she with you? Is that happening? But I didn't do it, man. I got my body under control. Like, come on, man, this is wrong. And I thought I was in control, and then she got, like, right about there. Then I felt my foot going, dude, we can still trip her. We can still trip her, man. Just throwing that out there. All the time. I didn't do it. So we just went, oh, I didn't. It just... You never just walk down the street, see somebody up on a ladder, you just want to go over and just shake it, just to do it. You see people like eating, you know, sidewalk cafe, having a good time. Like, that's all I'm saying. That's all I'm saying. It was one of those moments. This girl was annoying me. She was eating something, and I was envisioning plunging her face right into it.
6: Richard Pryor.
10: Put a hurting on your ass, man. You know, they really degrade you. White folks don't believe that cops degrade. Oh, come on, those beatings, those people are resisting arrest. I'm tired of this harassment of police officers. Cause the police live in your neighborhood, see? And you be knowing them as Officer Timpson.
11: Hello, Officer Timpson, going bowling tonight? Yes, nice pinto you have.
10: See, white folks get a ticket, they pull over.
11: Hey, officer, yes, glad to be of help. Here you go.
10: Got to be talking about, I am reaching into my pocket for my license. Because I don't want to be no accident. Police degrade, I don't know, you know, it's often you wonder why I don't go completely mad. You know, you do, you get together, you work all week, right? And then you get dressed, you make, maybe say, can't make $125, we get $80. If he lucky. Right, and he go out, get clean, be driving with his old lady, going out to a club, and police pull over. Get out of the car, that was a robbery, and it looks just like you.
7: All right, put your hands up, take your pants down, spread your cheeks.
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6: Oh, let's just go home, baby. You go home, beat your kids. You're gonna take that out on somebody.
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12: I do talk on the cell phone in the car, and it's not good. But for the last couple of weeks, hands-free on the cell phone. Yes, yes. Thank you. And you know what? Three accidents. No, because I'm not good with the free hand now. I don't know what to do with it. I'm driving, it's flailing everywhere. I'm hitting the mirror. I'm waving at people. I don't even know, because it wants to do something. But at least I have both hands free to cover up with the accident. You know, I don't get hurt that way. But, you know, I'm still on the phone. I know it's a law not to be, but I got to have the phone right here. I'm talking still. I still talk on the phone. I'll wear a little, you know, Bluetooth earpiece over here just as a decoy, you know, but it's not even working. I have like six of them all over me here. I hang them from my shirt, and when the cop pulls me over, I say, no, I'm on hold here. I'm talking here, this one right here. Yeah, this is what I'm on right here. And then I'd say, you know, and I got six calls waiting right here, you know? And I'm gonna put you on hold in a minute here, you know? That's what I do. It's when I get all my work done in the car. You know, I call, and I'm not just on the phone, I'm multitasking. I'm eating French fries off the seat, I'm talking on the phone, I'm fiddling with a CD player, I got a Starbucks between my legs, I'm staring with my knees, you know? And I know one of these days, I'm gonna get into a bad accident. But until I do, I'm getting a lot of stuff done. Yeah. Yeah, it's just the way it has to be. And you know, you gotta be careful in the car because people are crazy with the road rage. You know, they carry guns. Guns don't kill people, people kill people, which is exactly why I don't keep people in my house. And if I did, I would keep them locked up. Yes. I just like to get stuff done when I'm driving. I like to be efficient. I'm so envious of the cement truck drivers because they're driving and they're also mixing the cement as they're going. And who knows what else they're doing up front. I like that. Yeah, you gotta be careful because, you know, life is short, isn't it? I mean, 1 minute you're here, then the next minute, bam. I mean, you know, you're still here, but bam, bam, bam.
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15: Your only chance if you have a heart attack is if they get there early enough. They have these things called defibrillators, and what they do is they attack your heart. Because that's all the heart understands is violence, you know? And so they get there early, they go, ah, and then your heart's like, ah, wah, I wasn't going to kill him. That's funny that you thought that. I was just worried he was eating too much eggs. You actually get defibrillators. I urge you to get them, you know, because you can get them. I ordered them, you get them, and then you can teach your loved ones how to use them on you. And they even show how you can use them on yourself. And so I sent away for them, and I'm getting them. And I'll tell you what I'm going to do. As soon as I get the box, I am going to preemptively attack my heart. And before it does anything, I'll just be like, ah, my heart's like, well, I didn't do anything. You go, you're not going to. On account I'm carrying around these with me wherever I go. So I think I'll go on a roller coaster now and eat an egg.
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16: What's happening? All last week, there's like an expose about a bicyclist. Who cares about Lance Armstrong? And by the way, I would need to be on a briefcase full of drugs to enjoy a bicycle race. I turn on the TV, there's an expose about this girl who's addicted to cheesy potatoes. Everybody's addicted to cheesy potatoes. It's on TLC. It's like part of like, there's another show they have called My Strange Addiction. Have you seen this one? Where people who are like, pretend they're addicted to things that are not addictions. Like this girl's like, I can't stop eating toilet paper. And this other girl's like, well, I can't stop eating dryer sheets. A good place to sneak in dryer sheets is the movie theater. I'm like, it's not illegal to eat dryer sheets. Ma'am, you can just walk on in with those. And then the best one I saw was this woman. Her name was Charmisa. And you know her parents meant to call her Charisma, but they spelled it wrong. So now she's just going with Charmisa. She's addicted to eating her couch. So her roommates leave, she gets on the floor, she opens up the couch. But all the time TLC is making it sound like this is, you know, like these are dangerous addictions that should not be attempted at home. She's eating her couch. Charmisa has been addicted to cushion for over 3 years. Over the course of her addiction, she's eaten 29 chairs, a bunk bed, and a settee. I would rather be living under a bridge with a part-time job as a sign holder than be addicted to eating the couch. And then she's this other girl on the show. She's like addicted to sleeping with her blow dryer on in between her legs. I tried it. I just had to know. I mean, it was a nice sensation, but I don't think I would let it tear apart my marriage. I've been putting tassels on stuff. I have one on my lighter. I just put one on my rape whistle. Shh. That is not going to save me, is it? All that's going to do is just make some cheerleaders stop what they're doing. Start over.
14: Johnny Carson.
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18: That's right, Art Fearn here today. We'll be back to our feature Benson Fong, Anna Mae Wong, Peter Zhang, and Menasha Skulnick and Dr. Kildare Lance Zahicki in just a minute. But first, friends, do you write poetry? You want to be a top songwriter? Would you like to have your words set to music? Well, right now, the famous music company of Rodgers and Hammerstein, operators you know by Phil Rodgers and Itzy Hammerstein, in the Music Center of the United States, East Cincinnati, Ohio, will have your lyrics set to music by an actual music person with sideburns. That's right, friends. We will publish your song on music paper. That's right, friends. Phil Rodgers and Itzy Hammerstein guarantee to score your song, publish it, and show it to a person in a band. And all, friends, for only $50. That's right. Where else can you get a score like that for $50? That's right. Remember, send your $50. Remember the 50 and your poem to Song City, Route 12, Augusta, Georgia. Write that down. $50 in cash with your poem. Or just a title or a few words or any six letters in Arabic numeral. We don't care. Send it to Melody Mart, Box 4, Enskenaba, Michigan. And now, back to our great big flick. Ed Platt, Earl Flatt, Jack Spratt, Fats Domino, and Mervyn LeRoy, and How to Lose a Chinese Fortune, or Charlie Chan Drops His Cookies. We'll be back. We'll return in a moment to our big flick. Lauren Bacall, Thurston Hall, Mary Small, and Franklin Pangborn, and Annette Funicello goes 8mm. But right now, friends, a word first from Shift City. The transmission specialist. There's our girl right now. Yes, friends, come on into Shift City. No more slow starting. We'll clean your points. Charge. We'll charge your battery. We'll give you a ring job. Lube your joints. And if you like our work, then bring in your car. To reach Shift City, you take the Hollywood Freeway to the Pismo Beach cutoff right here. Turn left on Orange Drive and look for the big neon manifold gasket. And now, back to our great big flick, Eddie Foy, Myrna Loy, Clyde McCoy, Troy Donahue, and Mae Bush in a documentary, Joyce Brothers Finally Gets Hers. What a film. That's all for now. Goodbye out there, man.
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19: One thing that scares me about like Craigslist and stuff is like people go on there and they find random roommates. That's a terrifying proposition to me. Like the one time I had a random roommate, it did not go well. Like I would come in the room and it always smelled like tuna. And I'd be like, whoa, not my top five smells for the room to have. Why does it always smell like tuna? And it's because this guy liked to eat cans of Starkist tuna all the time. And you know when the juice is there at the bottom when you're finished? He'd shoot the juice back like a tequila shot. Yes, I agree, it's disgusting. If you'd approach me on the street, like, hey, Aziz, what's the most disgusting thing you can catch a new roommate doing? I'd be like, drinking the tuna juice at the bottom of a Starkist tuna can. He'd be like, man, that's a really specific answer. There's other things, like, he played the flute all the time. Nothing wrong with playing the flute, but he'd only play one song on the flute. Celine Dion's My Heart Will Go On, the theme song to Titanic. If you'd approach me on the street, like, hey, Aziz, what's the most annoying song a dude could play on the flute all the time? I'd be like, Celine Dion's My Heart Will Go On, the theme song to Titanic. And you'd be like, damn, you're really good at this game. But the craziest thing was towards the end of our time together, he was acting really weird. And I didn't know what's going on. So I asked a friend of his, I was like, hey, man, what's up with this guy? And he goes, oh, he thinks he's possessed by Scar, the evil lion from the Lion King movies. Oh, yes, that happens, sure. If you'd approach me on the street like, hey, Zeke, what's the most random Disney villain a kid could think he's possessed by? I'd be like, Scar, the evil lion from the Lion King movies. And you'd be like, sorry, it's actually the hockey team from Iceland and the Mighty Ducks too. Now, I have a small update on that joke. I was looking around on the internet one day, and I saw this blog had written about me. And I looked in the comments thread, and some guy had written, I live with this guy. It was that guy. Oh, really? Huh? Well, you don't tell all these people about how you did tuna juice shots all day. Oh, you don't talk about that. This is what I'm going to do. I'm going to find out where that guy lives, right? And go outside his house, like outside his window, real late at night, right? And wait till it's like really late. And I'm just going to go. And he'll be like, no, the demons, they're back. Scar, get away from me. Leave me alone. What I should have done was just went on the comments thread under the username Hyenas and wrote, watch out.
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12: I'm a very confused individual. I like Lady Gaga just for her music. Is that enough?
20: No.
12: I don't understand the hysteria about her fashion. I don't know. People go, she's such a risk taker. Well, she's a pop star. Where's the risk? No, that'd be risky if she was a real estate agent. That'd be risky. Stephanie, what are you doing? You got barbed wire in your head? We got an open house. What are you, crazy? What is that, bubbles glued to your face? We're trying to sell a two-bedroom, two-bath. It's already overpriced. Work for Remax. You can't wear a meat dress. That's not appropriate. Who trained you, Gary? But I know it's me. I know I get anxious over the simplest things, like eHarmony commercials. I get so anxious because they're so serious. Have you seen them? It's like eHarmony. This is not a dating site. This is a relationship site. Don't even log on if you're playing games. eHarmony, we'll find out about you. I don't even understand that. Don't you have to date before you're in a relationship? How does eHarmony work? Hey, you want to get some coffee? No, I want you to pick up my stepson and replace their shower curtains. This is a relationship. No, I'm not playing games. It's a simple question. You want to get married Wednesday or not? I take responsibility now for my own mistakes. You know, I went to Staples and expected help, but that's my fault. I went to get a digital camera. Within 2 minutes, the guy gave me that look. You've seen that look. Just, dude, what do you want from me? I got hired here yesterday. I'm quitting tomorrow. How can I help you? Then he asked me one question about my camera, which made no sense. He goes, well, what are you going to use it for? I don't know. Casual pictures? I'm at Staples. Do any serious photographers shop here? Do any pros shop and say, yeah, I work for National Geographic. I want to check out the Kodak Easy Share. Yeah, the hot pink one. That looks professional. Yeah. Yeah.
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8: Look, politics sucks because we've been driven apart. The media has caused us to hate each other. There's either the left or the right. There's no compromise. There's no dialogue. Can we just compromise? Like we got the death penalty, but we're never really going to use it till we can develop some kind of like a, what about a solar-powered electric chair? Just picture a guy in a field with a panel over his head. Dude, when that cloud rolls out, you're a dead man. And now you got all these hot button issues, like, you know, like for instance, like if you had a baby today, they say it would cost you $1 million to raise that kid and put him through college. And that's why I believe no woman should ever walk out of an abortion clinic with her head hung down in shame. You should come out of there like you just hit the lottery. I'm a winner! $1 million! We can't agree on whether marijuana should be legal or not. Some states, yes. Some states, no. Meanwhile, there's a national holiday called Pot Day. There's a holiday for pot. Don't you think once there's a holiday for pot, you got to go, yeah, I guess we'll make it official. April 20th. April 20th. Did you know that? Did you know that was Pot Day? Yeah. 420. And here's why it's that. Because the police code for marijuana bust is a 420. Which means at some point, there's a couple stoners behind a dumpster and they were like, dude, you know how 420 is a police code for a marijuana bust? Yeah. You know what we should do? What? What? So it took a while to get traction, to get organized, and now, finally, they've got it.
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9: Last summer, we did our first big family vacation. Well, I should clarify, we went to Disney. Now, if you haven't been to Disney as an adult, just imagine you're standing in line at the DMV, and that's it. Actually, it was Orlando in July, so it was kind of like standing in line on the surface of the sun. Why would we do this to ourselves? Remember when you were a kid and you'd go on vacation, you'd be like, why is Dad always in a bad mood? Now I understand. How can I spend an enormous amount of money, be uncomfortable, and listen to my children complain and whine?
12: Disney.
9: Oh, good. I did figure out what makes Disney truly magical, though. You can walk around sweating your ass off for 12 hours and still gain weight. I know it's 110 out here, but these fries taste great. We eat, you know, because we want to have a good time. Really, that's all a vacation is. Just us eating in a place we've never been. Well, why don't we eat something, then we'll go and get something to eat. And we'll see that thing we're supposed to see. They probably got a snack bar there, right? After that, we should probably get something to eat, though. Then we'll eat something. Because, you know, there's pressure to have fun on your vacation, right? But at Disney, it's like a desperation. You see it on the faces of parents, like, this was an enormous mistake. I hope you're having fun. It was either this or send you to college.
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7: My name is Gilda Radner. And I've had extensive experience in children's theater. I work for the Board of Education. And I was a theater major at the University of Michigan. And I've had a year of tap and ballet when I was 8. And I'm going to do a song for you. And I choreographed it myself. And I wrote it. I really want this job.

0: my steak back. My life is overdone. I have to be quite careful that I don't have any fun. Thank you!
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3: So we're twins and we are sports fans, and the two came together in an intersection of crappiness a few years ago. We have to relate to you. There was an ad campaign for Coors Light in the NFL. We're not going to blame Coors Light.
4: I'm not even going to blame the NFL.
3: I am going to lay the blame squarely on the shoulders of the white guy who was rapping in the commercial.
4: Yeah, hang on a second.
3: To say what that guy was doing was rapping is an insult to black people. All right? To say that that guy was rapping is an insult to white people. To say that that guy was rapping is an insult to gift wrapping, all right? To say that that guy was rapping is an insult to smoothies.
4: Stay with him.
3: Because of their connection with healthy wrap sandwiches.
4: Right there.
3: It's a bad rap right there.
4: It's a bad rap.
3: In every sense of the word.
4: Yep.
3: So the guy was, here's what he was doing. He was not, no metaphor whatsoever.
4: He was just listing things that he liked.
3: He said, I like hanging with my friends, fun that never ends.
4: And then this was the worst part.
3: And then they cut to a shot of these fake boob blonde hair twin girls, with the insinuation being we all want to have a set of twins.
4: Sure.
3: It's everybody's sexual fantasy to have a fantasy that involves incest.
4: They're sisters, okay?
3: Nobody ever talks about that side of that, do they?
4: No.
3: We're going to talk about it right now.
4: Yeah.
3: Okay? It gets real right
4: yeah,
3: here.
4: It's going to get really real, Denver.
3: Because if those two girls start hooking up while you're all hooking up, you all have to move to Utah, all right? And then get kicked off the BYU basketball team. That's how it works.
4: That's simple rule. You cannot jimmer her for dead.
3: No, you cannot. Not while her sister's there. No, you cannot.
4: No, you cannot.
3: So we want to bring that commercial back and keep everything the same except one tiny thing we're going to sub out. So the song stays the same and every shot stays the same except one.
4: If we change this shot,
3: the whole commercial will be different. So he says, I like hanging with my friends, fun that never ends.
4: But when he gets to, and twins!
3: Instead of the fake boob blonde hair twins, we want to cut to a shot of those two Siamese girl twins connected at the head.
4: Remember that?
3: One of them's a country music star.
4: The other one's in like a wheelbarrow. That's her job, I think.
3: That's her job.
0: Twins!
3: And literally have the camera push into the fleshy part that's both of them.
4: Yeah.
3: But it's kind of neither of them either.
4: Yeah.
3: Like anything could happen in there. You could stab it with a knife and not go to jail.
4: Right.
3: Because it's not a person in there.
4: It's like international waters.
3: It's like a DMZ in there.
4: I think NATO governs it.
3: Kofi Annan has jurisdiction in there.
4: Somalian pirates patrolling it.
3: It's just like the Wild West in there.
0: Twins!
3: Twins! Just to get red-blooded American male sports fans' reactions to that commercial, because that would be amazing, right? They're watching that commercial. They're like, yeah, I like hanging with my friends.
4: I like fun that never ends.
3: I don't know how I feel about physical deformities.
4: Yeah.
3: That feels like fun that could end.
4: That could end at some point.
3: Quickly.
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5: Are there any vegetarians in the audience? Too weak to applaud? Just. I don't have a problem with vegetarians at all. I don't, because the alternative is something called the Baconator. Has anyone heard of this thing? The guys have, the girls are like, one time in college. Look. I don't know who goes home from their job at the Wendy's Imaginarium. I'm pretty sure that's what it's called. And goes home to their wife and goes, honey, I did something pretty great at work today. I think you and the kids are going to be super proud of me. What did you do? Created me a little stop kids age 12 getting type 2 diabetes? No. No, woman, no. I took two pieces of greasy beef. Dos bifos, por favor. Two pieces of greasy cheese. Queso! And six pieces of greasy bacon, and I put it on a bun with a ranch sauce. And I call my creation...
6: The Baconator.
5: She just drops their baby and starts doing that slow clap. No wonder the rest of the world hates us. Somewhere in Africa, there's a kid contemplating eating his own foot because not enough food to feed his village, and we have the Baconator. Enough meat to smother a baby. Why even have a sandwich at that point? Why not just every time someone was a Baconator, someone from Wendy's goes over to their house and punches them in the chest? Think about, you want a Baconator? Fries? Like, even the name, Baconator, it sounds like a fat transformer. Oh, my left arm. Like, who the fuck? Who does the Baconator fight? Optimus Prime Rib? How do they name that thing? Baconator, obviously from the Latin to baconate, I guess that's what it is. Just a bunch of guys standing around. Gentlemen, we here at Wendy's have created the world's most dangerous hamburger, and now I need to name this monstrosity before I unleash it upon the American people. So please feel free to come up with names for the world's most dangerous hamburger. We will not judge you. We will not pick on you, but we need names for the world's most dangerous, most lethal, most patriotic hamburger. Sir, my name is David. I just started here, but I was thinking we could call it the Bacon 4000. Oh, that's funny, David. You're fired! Come on, guys. I need a powerful name. My name's Todd, Bacon Master. Fired! That's your name. I need a name that sounds like a greasy monster truck coming to crush the hopes and dreams of Americans before they turn 40. Sir, my name is Satan. I just started downstairs. We could call it
2: the Baconator.
5: Yeah! And make it mandatory, too. Just pull up to a Wendy's drive-thru at 2 o'clock in the morning.
6: Welcome to Wendy's. Can I take your order, please?
5: Yeah, I guess I'll get a Mandarin chicken salad and a small fries. So that's one Baconator. I guess I'll get a Baconator? You're darn right you will. It's the world's most patriotic hamburger. It's so American. It's huge. It's like Walmart on a bun. It's tons of meat. It's cheese. It's covered in pork to scare the terrorists. That's the thing. That's how they will win in Iraq. They will deploy the Baconator in Iraq. Just a bunch of Marines in a row. Marines, remove Baconator from wrapper. Marines, deploy Baconator. Baconator's flying through the desert sky. Jews and Arabs finally teaming up on something. Look, we'll talk about the others later. Let's hide from the Baconator. Hide from the Baconator. Land of the free and the home of the bacon. My name is Simon King. Good night.
7: Maria Bamford.
8: So, you know, some people have just a really positive attitude about everything. I was thinking about getting a job when I was home, and, you know, because you can afford a house, you know, in the Midwest, I gotta get a house, and I used to be a secretary, I thought I could get a job there, and I met with a friend, you know, just like, I know those really positive people who never get, you know, my friend from high school is like, Maria Bamford, do you remember me from high school? Do you want to do office work? Do you have any skills? Do you have any skills?
9: I can type.
8: Uh-huh.
9: In short spurts.
8: Uh-huh.
9: With lots of mistakes.
8: We might have something for you!
9: Like, really positive people. Like, I want to be a positive person like that. Like, my friend Amy Sleeperson, she's really funny.
8: Do you want to go for lunch right here in town? Do you want to go for lunch? Do you like something? What do you like for lunch? What do you like to eat for lunch?
9: I like salads and stuff.
8: Uh-huh.
9: Like sandwiches, really.
8: Uh-huh.
9: That, like a Diet Coke.
8: We could go to Quiznos!
9: Like, I want to have that kind of head injury. You know?
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10: It's ridiculous. I was on my way into Minneapolis about 3 weeks ago to do morning radio, and I look on the passenger side seat of my car, and there's the remote for my TV. Still there. I'm not moving it. I'm not, because I know me. That's the one thing. I may have no memory, but I do know me. And I know as soon as I make an effort to take that damn remote and bring it in the house, something in the garage will catch my eye. And that remote will end up on the bench in the garage. And then 2 weeks later, it'll be in a box and then get thrown out. So I just got a new remote. Basically, I fooled myself, finally. So yeah, it's something else. Now my eyesight's shot. I mean, I can see far away. That's nature's little practical joke on me. I can see really good, really far out. Like, I can get a job at my age as a sniper. Yeah. Which I could. I'm a good shot, but I'm lazy. So if I'm going to Afghanistan, I'm going to have a golf cart also. Just so I can drive out and see what I hit. but I can't see up close, okay? And I work up close. I work with carburetors and things like that all the time, okay? I use my eyes all the time. Not this rarely, you know, but the eyes all the time. From the time I get up to the time I go to sleep, I'm using them. Christ, I need them for this. So I had to get reading glasses, and I hate wearing them because, you know, you feel like an idiot. And I lose them all the time, so, you know, and I fool myself into thinking, well, maybe it's just a phase I'm going through. I'm sure my eyesight will come back. It's not going to. You know how embarrassing it is to have to buy the big print porn? You got to ask for it because it's behind the counter. I went to dinner one night by myself, and I had a hamburger, fries, and a Coke, which is what I've been having for 30 years. I really like it, and I'm kind of stuck with it. I get the bill. It's $18.45. Yeah, and I'm a typical Minnesotan. We don't dare say anything out loud to anybody or confront somebody or ask. We just swear under our breath, smile, and pay it. You know, that's the type of idiots that we are. So I left $25 because it ain't the waitress's fault that they have expensive hamburgers. I get home later. I'm in bed. I drag out that receipt. I put on my reading / welding goggles. I'd paid the timestamp.
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6: Two of my favorite celebrities of all time, Nick Nolte. I like to say Nolte. I like to pronounce a little accent on the last one. Terrific actor. And, of course, the godfather of soul, James Brown. Now, I don't know if you remember this particular arrest of James Brown. This is 1989. This is a fantastic one. James Brown is smoking PCP all day. Remember PCP? Angel dust. They had to get rid of it. They turned crack. They got PCP and they turned it into crack because it was a little bit easier to handle. PCP, angel dust, was a horse tranquilizer. You had hallucinations while you were smoking it. You could actually believe you were a horse while you were doing PCP. You'd be walking around all fours in your house going, what are you sitting on the rug for? I'm a horse. I'm the godfather of horses. Come on, get them all back now. Come on, ride me now. I feel good. Smoked PCP all day, got in his pickup truck with a shotgun. The police chased him for 6 hours from South Carolina into Georgia. In Georgia, they shot out all four tires. On the rims, he drove all the way back into South Carolina. This is a celebrity arrest, ladies and gentlemen. This is no Perez Hilton. This is the real deal. On PCP. By the way, when they arrested him, they got him out of the truck, you know, they found 7 grams of PCP still in one of his pockets. You know what his excuse was? I had some dental implant surgery. How many of you, when you go to the dentist, that's what you say? You know, forget the gas. Just give me the PCP. I'm going PCP. I want to actually believe I'm a crocodile while I'm in the chair and you're working on my teeth. Is that possible? Do you know how hard it is to drive a pickup truck at 120 miles an hour with no tires while you're shooting at the police with a shotgun and you think you're a horse? Not certain, but I think it's pretty hard. You're probably tempted to pull over and eat some grass. You know what I mean? It's crazy. You get out and they ask you, how fast do you think you were going? He was driving around for 6 hours with an Indian blanket on. The Indians probably gave it to him. Yeah, chief races with pickup. We love him. Honorary chief. But at least to his credit, if you take a good look at him, he knows he's getting his mugshot taken. I mean, he looks like he's still talking, like he hasn't shut up the whole time. Taking the picture now, James. I know, man, my godfather's old. I feel good. Can't do no more. I need smokes. But he knows he's getting his mugshot taken. Nick Nolte? Not so much. He's not even really framed the right way. He's like still moving. It's like he thinks he's on the set of one of his movies. He's walking around like, all right, I'm ready to shoot now. Where's Barbara Streisand? Let's go. Let's get this thing going. Prince of Tides, that's me. Let's go. Let's roll it up now. My guy's just like cops. What is this, 48 hours, part 6? What's going on? Where's Eddie at? What's going on? Like, oh, I'm ready. Hey. Am I Nick Nolte or Gary Busey? What's going on? Who am I? Nick, we're going to take the mugshot now. You, You want to fix your hair? This ain't my hair. These are ideas coming out of my hair.
1: All laughs, all the time. I Heart Comedy.
2: Kevin Hart.
7: Fellas, one thing that you don't want in your household is a female that doesn't trust you. Only thing that's worse than a female that doesn't trust you is a female that doesn't trust you that has no proof for why she doesn't trust you. That bitch is crazy. Let me tell you why. She's crazy because she has so many thoughts in her head about what you might be doing. And it pisses her off and she can't figure it out. That's why she sits in the house all day trying to put pieces to a puzzle together that doesn't exist. It's my impression of crazy women talking to themselves.
11: Oh, yeah. Oh, we got his ass now. We got his ass now. You ready, bitch? Bitch, I'm ready.
7: Ain't nobody there, it's just her. Now, she's so crazy that she can't even stick to the plan. The plan is to see you. When she sees you, she's supposed to show you whatever she found. You're supposed to talk about it, figure out the next steps in your relationship. But she's crazy. It's so much bottled up emotion and built up tension inside. As soon as she sees your face, she snaps. As soon as you walk through the door, shut up, shut up.
11: Oh my God.
7: Hey, have you ever seen a woman go from frantic to calm, like real fast? I can't believe you hurting me.
11: But it's gonna be the last time that you do this to me.
7: I don't give a...
11: Let me tell you something. You gonna get together?
7: Are you gonna get out? She's a psychopath, man. Crazy women always want to tell you what you did. They always want to run down the story. Let me tell you why. Last night you come here, you're a little drunk. You're a little tipsy. You decided to go to sleep on the couch. You took your pants off. You put your pants on the floor. Something told me. Something was like, girl, go through his pants. I was like, all right. That's a crazy girl face. All right. So I get up. I go through your pants. I found a receipt. You had a receipt in your pants for some gas. But it wasn't any old kind of gas. It was regular gas. That's funny. I'm with you all the time. I've never seen you use regular gas. Ladies, let me ask you a question. Why is that whenever you argue with your man and you repeat yourself, the second time

0: matter, like, if a black person sees another black person doing good, they can't just congratulate them. They think that the reason why they're doing good, it has to be because they compromised their integrity. Like, they did something that they weren't supposed to do to get that success. Like, oh, he on top now. Even in the entertainment industry, they just take it too far. Like, they hate. It's just, it's nasty. Like, they believe, like, as soon as you make $10 million or more, like, with a man, like, that he automatically becomes gay. It's weird. Like, the more success he is, he has gay. They say it becomes, like, he's part of the Velvet Mafia. Like, I don't even understand that. Like, that's disrespectful to the gay community. Like, why? That don't make sense. And you guys have heard the rumors. They say it about everybody. They say it about John Travolta, Eddie Murphy, Tom Cruise, Ryan Seacrest, Drake. But that one might be, I don't know, that one might be. Nah, that Drake is my boy, but I'm just saying he's so emotional in his songs, ain't he? And he always waving. What are you waving at? No, don't do it. Please don't do it.
1: It's weird. You know what I think the most, being Indian, what I hate the most is when people who aren't Indian try to imitate Indians to my face. You know? You get that every now and again. You know, here's the, I don't care when they do it. What bothers me is they never get the accent right. Did you ever notice that? They make it sound like we all speak in like that Morse code. You know? I was like, Paul, I was talking to your dad the other day. I couldn't understand a word your dad said. He was like, Paulie, hear him. Really? Really? Like, that's how we send messages in India? Oh my God, the Taj Mahal is on fire. My mom has been here since April 1970. She doesn't talk like that. She can actually turn her accent on and off. Like when she's upset, she turns it on. When she's cool, she keeps it off. We'll be at the mall, she'll like flip it off. Hey, Paul, these shoes are on sale right over here. We get back home, she turns it right back on. You know what? We're at the mall today. You act like you don't even know me. You know how much suffering I've been through with you? Twenty-six hours straight in labor. I had a Caesar section. You know what a Caesar section is? Google it. Sorry. You're lucky your daddy named you Paul. I wanted to name you Julius with the Caesar. Okay? My mom knows you want to be taken seriously in this world. You can't speak with an accent. You gotta be able to speak like the people who are in control, the people who are running things. Who's running things now? Upper class, rich, white people. Nothing wrong with that. I'm just saying if like Hispanics ran this country, you'd see me come to my next job interview. Yeah, I'm here to apply for a computer programmer. I got lots of experience. That's what's cool about being South Asian now. Do you realize that? We're getting the power jobs. We're the computer scientists, the doctors, the lawyers, the engineers, the foundation of this country. So in 10 years, when we're running things, white people are going to have to walk into their job interviews. I heard there was a job opening.
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3: I love coming down here, man. We were here last night getting ready for the big show and everything else, and I ended up getting Wizard of Oz drunk last night, y'all. You ever get Wizard of Oz drunk? That's where you wake up the next morning and you look around the room and you go, and you were there, and you were there, and you were there. There's no place like home. I figured out last night I can tell how drunk I am by the place I choose to eat at 3 o'clock in the morning. You ever go to Jack in the Box at 3 a.m.? 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You ever pick up them tacos at 3 o'clock in the afternoon? You're like, holy shit, I stuck that in my mouth. That is a taco de la caca. Taco. I got the Rosetta Stone. We're in Texas. Who's all been drunk in a Whataburger line? Whataburger line? Same scenario in every Whataburger. 16 cars live from the drive-thru window. 15 cars of drunk people all passed out in their car. The very front drunk, he has not pulled up quite far enough to be heard inside the Whataburger. And it's been 3 hours him going, Taquito! Taquito! Sir, you're talking to a bush. IHOP. The IHOP has a test on the menu to see whether or not you screwed up. It's called Rudy Tootie Fresh and Fruity.

0: Tried to order that at 3 a.m. Money, money, money, money. Eggs. I'm an old guy. I still like the Waffle House. Any Waffle House fans out there? I like the Waffle House for my own personal reason, because no matter how screwed up you are, you're not as screwed up as the tweaker behind the counter, boys. You can sit anywhere you want to. No, ma'am, I'm calling my mom and I'm going to repack.
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3: You're supposed to read to your kids, even when they're babies, so I've always done that. I don't know who's writing books for babies, but I want a piece of that financial pie. I put my daughter on my lap with this big cardboard book, The Clock. The Big Clock. Tick tock. The end. $12. And there's a synopsis on the back that is longer than the actual book, and I'm not exaggerating. Sit down with your children and you will delight as you read about the adventures of the ticking clock. Sometimes it goes tick and sometimes it goes talk, which just goes to show you you never can be too sure in life, because sometimes things are one way, but they are about to change. Are you talking about this book? You can't possibly be talking about this book. I must have missed the subtext. I read all these kids' books, you know. Let me ask you something. Does the owl go who, or does it go hoot? Half the books say one, half the books say the other. Let me tell you something. Owls don't go hoot, okay? Has anyone ever heard an owl go, hoot? Hoot! Never in the history of the animal kingdom has an owl enunciated like that, ever. Toss those books in the trash can. They didn't do their research. Who's deciding how they go, you know? The horse goes neigh. When does a horse do that? You want to give me a ride? Neigh. Everybody knows horses don't go neigh. They go Wilbur. Common knowledge, I believe. They're all over the place with dogs. The dog says bark. The dog says rough. The dog says woof. The dog says bow wow. That's the one that intrigues me. Who the hell ever heard a dog and could have possibly interpreted it that way? Oh, oh, did you just hear bow wow? I distinctly heard a bow wow. Oh, oh, there it is again, bow wow. You're not hearing that? You're not hearing a bow wow? Oh, bow, oh, wow, you're not hearing any of that.
4: I'm not hearing that. Not that, I don't think.
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5: I said the government's role ends at your own body. I don't think they should be able to tell us what we can and can't ingest into our own body, but they do. And I can't believe that we let them do that, but we sure do. And there's different ways it manifests itself. I just saw that Michael Phelps is finally back on TV. Last year, Kellogg's fired Olympic hero Michael Phelps as their spokesperson because he was caught smoking marijuana. Now, what I would like to say to Kellogg's, do you have any idea the amount of your product that has been consumed because of marijuana? I have to tell you, I don't have an exact number. I'm just pretty sure it's more than because of swimming. What I'm saying is I've never swam 50 laps and then said, now I'm going to eat 18 bowls of Apple Jacks. But I have done the other thing. We're changing our views towards marijuana in this country. Several states have medical marijuana laws. This is where if you have a prescription, you can have the marijuana. But here's the beautiful part of America, is our need to go halfway with things. In several of these states, yes, yes, you can have the marijuana. Are you ready for this, everybody? You're not allowed to buy it. You're expected to grow it yourself. Well, great news. 90-year-old stroke victim. If you can stop the tremors in your hand long enough to tend your hydroponics experiment, you can have the only herb that takes away your searing pain and gives you an appetite. Look, either it's a drug or it's not a drug. You don't make people make their own drugs. We don't take AIDS patients to the rainforest and say, hey, your drug cocktail's out there somewhere. You want to live, don't you, sissy? Grow, grow, grow. America, where you put the farm in pharmaceutical.
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6: Did you ever hear Madden do this? He'll take like 35, 40 billion different things, throw them all into one sentence because he thinks they go together. Some Russ not going to say anything because he's been drinking since last Sunday. Some of you guys know exactly what that feels like. Madden stuffing sentences together like he's sticking sardines in a can. Like, sometimes you can talk easier to the guy. I could have taken one time, Michael Irvin had a crack pipe on the sideline a couple years ago. I remember that. You could tell you now, you know, these are the guys. Like, ace is a place with the helpful hardware, man. And then you could tell that's the kind of thing we ate at Outback Steakhouse. I had a Dr. Pepper. Hey, you ever notice I look like I could have been Shrek? And then you could tell these are the kinds of things that when you see that, you. There's a rainbow out today. The way a rainbow works, you got the sun over here, and then there's a cloud over here, and then the rain comes down. Hey, look, that's pretty rain. And then the sun shines through. That's a ray of sunlight. Not like rain is down the street from Pat at Roy G. Biv is how you remember the colors. At the end of the rainbow, there's a pot of gold and a leprechaun. He's doing a little dance, making a little love, get down tonight. And then maybe I had some of that crack. And then Brett Favre. Brett Favre had a dog on his leg, and what's your farmer had a dog, and Bingo was his name-o. I learned how to spell Bingo in third grade, and it's clap by NGO instead of clap, and I said clap. You could have clapped there, but I didn't. Yeah, that's a dog was licking him. He's got a rash there. If he wants to get rid of it, boom, tough acting, tenactin will get rid of it.
7: You see that face he makes all the time now, too? It's like he just ate a really big lemon. And then he'll say the same thing in the first part of the sentence that he does in the end part of the sentence. Like,
6: great football is about great football. And when you're playing great football, that's what makes great football great. If you weren't playing great football, then it wouldn't be great football. It'd just be mediocre football. And without great football, you can't have great football. And these guys out here today, these guys are here playing great football.
8: Thanks, John.
6: I remember one time back in like 1983, I had a gobstopper in my mouth, and it's still there. I do a great trollish version of Robert De Niro. Hey, you talking to me there?
7: My other favorite thing that he does is he'll point something out, but it's just so obvious. It's like, he starts out with that laugh, that,
6: hey, that guy's got mud on his jersey. See, the way you make mud is you got dirt and then you get water in it, and that creates mud. And then you got mud on your jersey, that's a dirty jersey. That kind of rhymes.
8: Thanks, Johnny.
1: Love comedy? You've come to the right place. This is iHeart Comedy.
2: George Carlin.
9: Ed Sullivan. Everyone does Ed Sullivan now. Even agents can do Ed Sullivan. I'm sure that somewhere in the world is a damn bear that can, just from being on the show, you know, watching Ed from the wings, you know, you pick it up. Now, I know that a lot of guys do Ed Sullivan on kind of an amateur basis, and I'm here to help. It's, you know, kind of replace the lampshade for men at parties. Now, dig it. When you do your Ed Sullivan impression, don't worry about the voice or the mannerisms. Just the acts you introduce. The stranger, the freakier the acts are, the better your Ed Sullivan will be. I'll now start my Ed Sullivan. I do the John Biner Ed Sullivan, by the way. Many of the comics prefer the Will Jordan. But the John Biner Ed Sullivan is cued for my ear by saying the phrase, well, now you know.
10: But I know. But I know right here in our show. But I know.
9: I'll get him.
10: But I know. But I know right here in our show. Just after Connie Francis, her tribute to Carmen Basilio, and immediately following, or just following, the Waltzing Mice, the Maori Fire Eaters, and just before, or is that just before or just after? During the aerial photographs of Kate Smith, the entire female population of Guadalajara will run out on our stage and yell out their brassiere sizes. Now in our audience tonight, now you know sitting out there in our audience. Where are you now? There you are. The Loch Ness Monster. That's all that's really here. That's really here. He swam all the way from Scotland. But also in our audience. Now where are you? There you are. The world's largest nun. Don't stand up, sister. Now you know next week on our show, the Bronze Age. The excerpt from the Protestant Reformation.
9: What would be the ultimate Ed Sullivan act? It would have to be everything that has occurred since eternity. Or maybe how about Ed just staring back at you for an hour?
10: How are you?
9: I'd like to see them one time. Well, it's over now. No one got a chance to thank Ed either, man. You dig that? The last one that they taped, they didn't know it was going to be the last one because they were due to go into reruns the next week, and then it was canceled after it was in reruns. So at the actual last show after 23 years, nobody really, you know, knew the vibes they were into. What a shame. I would like to have been there just to say, thanks, Ed! No kidding, man. Thanks for all them crazy acts and everything in all those years. Wow. Thanks for the Beatles, Ed. Ed made sure we got them, man. And Elvis? Yeah. Little maudlin gang, but thanks, Ed.
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13: My wife and I, we argue all the time. Every couple argues. You, whenever you see another couple argue, aren't you always like, that's sad, they don't communicate like us. Oh, that's right, you're not talking to me. My wife is actually never not talking to me. Every night she's like, oh, you're about to fall asleep? Let me ask you 10 questions. If I left you right now, what would you do? I'd probably get a good night's sleep. Every morning, you're in a hurry? Let me tell you a very interesting story. But I won't get to it for the next 45 minutes. He's lucky he has a wife. I never get to talk. You think I wouldn't get in trouble, but I actually get in trouble with my wife, not for what I say, but what she thinks I thought. Well, you didn't say that, but that's what you were thinking. And I'm so dumb, I'm like, is that what I was thinking? Oh, sorry about that. I don't even remember that. She didn't get me to do anything. Last August, she said to me, she goes, I think I like to go blueberry picking. Maybe we should go blueberry picking. I remember thinking, no. You can't even get migrant workers to do that stuff. But the weird thing is, not even 10 seconds later, there I was, picking blueberries. Oh, what the hell am I doing here? And picking blueberries, it's not like picking pumpkins. It's not like, hey, I got one. Let's get the hell out of here. Because with blueberries, you're never done. Because even after 3 hours, you're like, I got 8. Oh, we can make a muffin?
12: There's gotta be a machine to do this.
14: I do love my wife, but recently she has gotten very lazy, or as she describes it, pregnant. I'm 9 months pregnant. Doesn't mean you can't move those cinder blocks. Let's go. We're part of a team now. My wife actually got pregnant on our wedding night. How about that? Not by me. Crazy night.
12: That's weird.
14: I joke around. Pregnancy is an amazing sacrifice. Occasionally my wife does complain. You know, I'm tired, I'm hungry, I'm cold. Let me back inside.
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16: Actually, I'm sorry if I seem a little strange. I actually had something really awful happen to me just recently. I actually ate Taco Bell while sober. What a horrible mistake. Never do that. Nobody told me. You know? It's ridiculous. When you eat Taco Bell and you're drunk, you're like, is this a lobster roll? This is wonderful. It's the best thing I've ever eaten in my mouth. Why don't we always eat like this? Drunk at 3 a.m. in the backseat of your friend's Camry. This is fine dining right now. This is unbelievable. When you're sober, you eat Taco Bell, you're like, who put horse meat in a cardboard shell? Damn near shot it in half with a sour cream caulking gun set on high. This thing is making its own sour cream. It's like grape nuts and milk. It grows as you eat it. Ridiculous. Do you know that all the food at Taco Bell comes out of a gun? All of it. Sour cream caulking gun. They got a meat cannon. Tortilla crossbow. It's all over the walls. Of course, on the hip, the Guac 9. All right. Home run. Guac 9. Pun of the century. But I'm just, you know what? I'm just tired of the lies. I'm tired of Taco Bell's lies, you know? Acting like anyone goes there sober after 2 a.m. Have you seen those commercials with the happy, sober kids? You know, you awake? Totally. It's 2 a.m. I'm awake too. Fourth meal? You bet. High five. What? When? They're using consonants. No. That never goes that way. Like, that ad should go like this, okay? That ad should go like this. Hey, man, you want to get some Taco Bell or what? Woo! Taco Bell! Ah! That's how that ad should go.
17: Stephen Wright.
18: Recently, I was walking my dog around my building on the ledge. A lot of people are afraid of heights, not me. I'm afraid of widths. I have a 3-year-old dog. I named him Stay. He's a lot of fun when he's a puppy, because when I call him, I would say, come here, Stay, come here, Stay. And he would go. He's a lot smarter than that. Now when I call him, he'll just ignore me and keep on typing. He's an East German Shepherd. Last night I was in a bar, and I walked up to this beautiful woman, and I said, do you live around here often? She said, you're wearing two different color socks. I said, yes, but to me they're the same because I go by thickness. And she said, how do you feel? And I said, well, you know when you're sitting on a chair and you lean back so you're just on two legs and then you lean too far and you almost fall over, but just at the last second you catch yourself. I feel like that all the time. I have a map of the United States. It's actual size. It says 1 mile equals 1 mile. When people ask where I live, I say E5. Last summer, I folded it. My girlfriend has a queen size bed, and I have a court jester size bed. It's red and green and has bells on it. The ends curl up. I woke up one morning, she asked me if I slept good. I said, no, I made a few mistakes. I got a postcard from my best friend George. It was a satellite picture of the entire Earth. On the back, he wrote, "Wish you were here."
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17: Food isn't that much easier now, though. See people in the supermarket just struggling, reading things, looking around. Everyone's all upset in the supermarket. Milk is a big problem for people in the supermarket. They're never quite sure if they have it, if they need it. They bury it way in the back in the supermarket. You gotta find it, you gotta hack your way through all the displays. Well, there it is. There's the milk. Do we have any milk? People are never really sure if they have milk. You think you have milk, we might have milk. I know there's a carton in there, I don't know how much is in. Well, what should we do? Because you want to be sure. There's nothing worse than thinking you have milk and not having it. You know, you got the bowl set up, the cereal, the spoon, the napkin, the TV, the newspaper, everything's ready to go. You go to lift up the carton and it's too light. Ah! Oh, no! Too light. Or sometimes you think you need milk. Hey, we better pick up some milk. Like many of you are thinking right now. You know, he's right. Maybe we should pick up some milk. So you'll pick up some milk on the way home. And then you'll discover you already had milk. And now you got way too much milk. That's no good either. Now it's a race against the clock with the expiration date. That freaky thing. Now you're eating giant punch bowls of cereal, 3 meals a day. You're washing your face with milk. Bringing cats in from all over the neighborhood. Hurry up and drink it! Come on, it's almost time! How do they know that that is the definite exact day? You know, they don't say like it's in the vicinity, give or take, roughly. They brand it right into the side of the cart and then they... That's your damn day right there. Oh, don't screw with us. We know what day is the final day. And then it is so old. You ever have milk the day after the day? Scares the hell out of you, doesn't it? The spoon is trembling as it comes out of the bowl. It's after the day. I don't know what the hell I'm doing here. I don't know why I'm doing this. I smelled it. You smell it. What is it supposed to smell like? I never smelled milk. Maybe the cows tip them off when they're milking them. July 3rd.
15: 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Funny lives here.
19: Because women love, and you know what else women love? Women love money. Women love money more than men. The only reason men make money is because we know y'all love it and we're going to give it to y'all anyway. You ever see a woman see somebody broke and just get mad just because somebody broke this? Why did you even come outside? I don't understand it. You ever notice that the best sex you ever had is before you get married? After they get married, something happens to them. Like, it's like, you know, everybody in here done went on one of them job interviews and you want the job, so you lie to get the job. Yeah. Will you work on Saturdays? Yep. Mm-hmm. What about a pay cut? I don't need all that money, no way. I don't. Women are like that. They get that ring on their finger, get amnesia. What is this? Now they only do it on special occasions. Well, it's your birthday, so even this time of year roll around. Let me see your birth certificate. Let me see. It's funny because women change when they have kids. When they have kids, they just can't envision that their children might see them as sexual beings, which is kind of funny. Like my son, you know how little boys hurt themselves or little kids hurt themselves and they go, kiss it, everything is kissing. One day his little thing was hurting, he's like, Mommy, kiss it! And I'm like, she's like, what am I supposed to say? Tell him no, like you do me. Son, it ain't gonna happen. That's all. Fall and hurt your knee, you got a better shot. That ain't gonna happen. It just.
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10: Only in America could you have fat homeless guys running around. You don't look like you're that hungry, to tell you the truth. You don't look like you're let me see a little rib cage, and then I'll help you out. And I'm driving around, I pull off the freeway, there's a guy standing there, I'm not even kidding. Had to be tipping the scales at a smooth 420 pounds. I don't want to say he was fat, I want to say he was gravitationally challenged, And the back of his neck looked like a package of ballpark Franks. And the guy's holding a cardboard sign and says, "We'll work for food." I'm screaming up and going, "Hey, take some time off, will you? Yeah, what are you, a workaholic? Give somebody else a chance, you bastard." And the, anyway, I was into having this thing called a protein scramble. And I'm reading the ingredients. Basically, it's an egg omelet with chicken meat in it. You know, a chicken omelet. Yeah, which is wrong. People, you don't take the eggs out of a chicken and then cook the chicken and put it in the eggs. That's too much chicken. I mean, who the hell's back there cooking some kind of chicken serial killer? Who's working the grill? The Barnyard Strangler? People, that's an omelet that spans two generations of chicken. That's not breakfast. That's a vendetta. I feel bad for the chicken. Everything eats chicken. I'm sure sometimes chickens get hungry and look at other chickens. I wouldn't mind having a piece of that. Yummy. Well, you just have to separate some food items, is all I'm saying, you know? That's like taking your hamburger and dipping it into your milk. Well, you don't do it. That's what I'm saying. It's not kosher. Well, that's where mad cow disease comes from. Because some ass fed cows to the other cows. No wonder they're mad. I would be furious. This ruins everything now, because you can't be careful. And I'm a meat eater. I like my food to move. I like food that's had to make its way in the world, just like I did. You know what I mean? Well, God made animals slow enough to catch. He obviously intended for us to eat them. Besides that, what's the fun in hunting a vegetable?
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2: Yeah, girls don't make sense. You never understand when they're drunk. You never understand what the hell they're talking about. But also, when girls are not drunk, you never understand what the hell they're talking about, man. Yeah, it's true. This one's like, no, it's not. No, it's not. It's not? Yeah, the dude's with her. He's like, it's not, man. It's not. It's not, honey. It's not. Yeah, girls do. Girls do just talk, though. See right there. Girls love chiming in, right? Nobody likes chiming in more than a girl. Girl will just be like, you know what else? And you're like, yeah, what? I don't know, just like, what are you guys talking about? Yeah, cool, man. Girls like to use words, sometimes they don't even know what the hell they're talking about. Like the words that they use, they're not even in the right place. Girls pick words that they like and then just run with it. Girls are on some new thing where they're calling everything random. Girls will say something's random, it's not even random. A girl will be like, oh my God, you're wearing a jacket? That's so random. It's not random, it's winter, you know what I mean? Yeah, you know it'd be random if it wasn't winter, I was still wearing a jacket and then I ate a monkey. That would be random. I had a girl tell me the other day this. She said, you know what? You text me at the most random times in the day. I was like, really? When are those times? Like, when are random times that happen during the day? She's like, I don't know. It's just random. Whenever you text me, God. I was like, yeah, but tell me when those random times are so I can text you the other times. Yeah? This is what she hit me with. She said, I don't know. Whatever's random to one person isn't necessarily random to the next. Like, yo, you can't just make up a saying like you're Yoda and then the conversation's over. You gotta meet someone when you talk. And don't tweet a picture of a salad. That's the main point I'm trying to get at. Girls do just use words. Sometimes they use phrases, they don't even think about what they mean. Here's something common a girl will say when you're trying to have sex with her. This is something a girl says often when you're trying to get her into bed. She'll go like this. Hello, you can't handle this. Excuse me, you think you can handle this? No, you can't handle this. Yo, yeah, I can. What are you talking about? It's just sex. I've had it 6 times before. I know how it goes down.
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11: Joan Rivers.
12: Men are so shallow, You probably like nurses. Go on, spit it out. Little tramps. Cute. Nurses are single, vicious, good-looking girls. And the men love them. You probably like them, don't you? Little short skirt, the button undone, always leaning over the operating table. Let me help. Nurses walking around the hospital with those white, sexy shoes. Squeak-o. And the men love them, sure. Did you ever see a nurse speak to a man full of sex? Hi there, semi-private. Did you ever see a nurse speak to a woman very gentle? Nurse, please, I beg of you, the bedpan. Here, catch. You speak of desperate women. While I was having my baby, the woman in the next room to me died. Died. Yes, while the nurse was down the hall talking to a single man. Died. That woman died, and she was a visitor. Nurse is vicious. While I was having my baby, the nurse went over to my husband and said, Joan died, let's have a cup of coffee. They marry rich. You speak of vicious. While I was having my baby, the nurse short-sheeted my bed. Delivery table. The delivery table. The nurse looked down at me, said, still think blondes have more fun? I couldn't believe it. Florence Nightingale was a tramp, right? Come on, you know that table 17. What did Florence Nightingale do that was so terrific? She was single and she was desperate. So she followed the army from camp to camp to camp. For this, she got a medal, right? Well, my cousin Natalie also was single, also was desperate, also followed the army from camp to camp to camp. You know what my cousin Natalie got? A year in jail and 10 shots. shots of penicillin.
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13: I'm not feeling any hate, really. And I have felt hate before. But like one time I had a guy sitting in the front row. He didn't look like you, but he had like, you know, he was like this huge biker guy, you know, and he had like a leather jacket, leather pants. He had long hair. He had teardrop tattoos, which I guess means he killed somebody in prison, right? He had the girlfriend with the sort of permanent don't hit me face. You know, and everyone was having a good time. Everyone was laughing, but that guy. So I sort of locked into that guy, and I thought he was sitting there thinking, you suck, you're probably a Jew, I'm going to kick your ass. That's what I thought he was thinking. So I do my show, everyone's laughing, look at that guy, nope, you suck. This goes on for the whole show, all right? After the show, I'm standing in the back of the room, the biker guy's approaching me, I'm feeling kind of strong, though, I got a couple guys with me, all right? And the biker guy actually walks up to me, stands me off, like he's going to kick my ass, and I didn't know what to do, so I just said, so, did you like the show, man? And the guy looks at me and goes, yeah, dude, you're really funny, man. Because you know what that means? That means the guy who was saying, you suck, Jew, and I'm going to kick your ass, lives in my head. And he's up there all the time. I can put him on anybody. And then I started thinking, well, that guy could kick my ass. And I started thinking, like, you know, what kind of man am I, really? I mean, I'm not a pussy, but I'm right on the pussy cusp. You know, in some situations, maybe I'm a pussy, but not on stage. I'll speak my mind. But if you were to stand up, sir, and go, shook up or I'm going to kick your ass, I would say, no, you're not, because I'm leaving now. And I don't see any shame in that. The coward lives to run away another day. And it's not really a coward thing. It's a survival thing. On some level, on a biological level, you have a couple of choices, fight or flight. So whatever tactics you use to do that, you can do that and rationalize it that way, as I'm doing. The trick is you just have to find a woman that can accept that. You have to find a woman that you can come home to and say, honey, I ran away again.
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14: You know, when I travel around a lot, I sometimes can't tell the different kinds of sense of humor. When people are too nice, if they know me from the roast and they're trying to roast me. You know, I was checking in a hotel recently and the girl behind the counter says, we need to get you in a handicap room. I'm like, all right. Zinger. But it turned out she was trying to hook me up with a bigger room. Like, in this hotel, the handicap room is like the big room. That's how you know you're staying in some quality places. When the handicap room is their version of the presidential suite, you know? Your room is ready, sir. But, you know, I didn't really appreciate it enough at the time, so every time I walked past her, I felt like I had to really show some appreciation. So I'm like, thank you, what a room, thanks. Really is everything you said it would be and more. That little waist-height peephole is very helpful.
16: Oh, hey, oh, are you housekeeping? Come on in.
14: How come when you put the do not disturb on the door, that doesn't seem to apply to the housekeeping? Or the housekeeping, housekeeping, who else is it intended for? Pretty much you were the only person I thought might swing by. It's not like I invited a whole crew of people to come over and then changed my mind at the last minute. Nah, you know what, on the other hand, I got a bunch of old friends coming over at 7 a.m. You know what, maybe not. I saw one of those Hummers, those giant Hummer cars with handicap tags on it. Wow, I never realized that being an ass was technically a handicap. But who knows? When I was in the handicap room, I actually slipped and almost fell in the handicap shower. How ironic would that have been? To become handicapped while staying in a handicap room? Sorry, sir, you'll never walk again. Well, ordinarily I'd be upset, but I'm all hooked up with a place to crash for the next couple days, so I'm pretty cool with it. You know, it takes the edge off a little bit.
11: Bill Hicks.
2: But I'll tell you this, where this idea that childbirth is a miracle came from. I missed that meeting, okay?
17: It's a miracle. Childbirth is a miracle.
2: No, it's not. It's a chemical reaction, that's all it is.
18: If, you know what? You want to know what a miracle is? Raising a kid and talking in a movie theater. Okay? There's a good miracle. Not a miracle if every 9 months any yin-yang in the world can drop a litter of these mewling cabbages on our planet. And just in case you haven't seen the single mom statistics lately, the miracle is spreading like wildfire. Hallelujah. Trailer parks and council flats all over the world just filling up with little miracles. Thunk, thunk, thunk, like frogs laying eggs. Thunk. Look at all my little miracles. Thunk. Filling up my trailer like a sardine can. Thunk. You know what would be a real miracle? If I could remember your daddy's name. Thunk. I guess I'll have to call you Lori Driver Jr. Thunk. That's all I remember about your daddy was his fuzzy little pot belly riding on top of me. Oop, funk, there's your brother, Pizza Boy Delivery Jr. Hallelujah.
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19: I'm convinced Bruce Springsteen is like the white James Brown. You don't know what he's saying, but you know he's passionate about it. Like Born in the USA, I'm black as hell, but whenever I hear that song, I feel like a white boy in a pickup truck. I got my hand out the window. USA! USA! Because nobody knew what Bruce was saying that song. All you heard Bruce say, and then like a dog, they've been beat to your end, had light, trying to cover it up. Like, what you say? And then like a dog, beat to your end, had light, trying to cover it up. I'm like, what the hell is a cover it up? Bruce Springsteen is cool though. Bruce can sing and you don't even see his mouth move, just his lip will move a little bit. Even if it's time, it means I'm on. And on a higher, and on a higher, this little thing, this heart of fire. Even if it's time, it means I'm on. What'd you say? Even if it's time. But some of Bruce's music sounded like he was turning perverted, man. Remember the song sounded like he was stalking a chick? Bruce was like, hey, little girl, is your daddy home? Did he go and leave you all alone? Hey, little girl, is he good to you? Can he do all the things? Don't that sound like the theme song to Catch a Predator? Hey, little girl, is your daddy home? And I don't know how people be getting caught on Catch a Predator in the 8th season. The storyline don't change. If you go to a house and nobody is there, and you hear, hey, I'll be right back. Get the hell out of the house. And don't eat the cookies, man. Them dudes, members be out, they still got the cookies in their head. What are you doing? I'm here for cookies. But your junk is out. I know, but I got chocolate chip cookies. Yeah, I got the cookies.
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20: There's about 20 of us outside of this comedy club in Portland. We're out downtown, and we're out. It's dimly lit by a dumpster, and we're passing around all this weed. And the super stoner that's kind of running the thing, he brought a backpack with a vaporizer and a bunch of different type of medical marijuanas to partake from. And so he's passing them around, and he's a super stoner. He gave himself a super stoner nickname. He calls himself Ganja John. And it's like, you don't need a stoner nickname. We can smell you. And about 20 minutes later, everybody else has left except for me and Ganja John, because I'm no rookie at that point. That is when Ganja John pulls out his eye. Yeah. That is how he let me know he had a fake eye. And as I said, I'm high out of my damn mind. And all I see is a black hole in his face. And I think demons are gonna fly out of there just. I'm like, what is happening? And then my main thing was, look, if you have a fake eye And if you think it's like a nice conversation piece, it's like a good way to get something started, get move on to a new topic or whatever, use words. Go, hey, guess what? I have a fake eye. Then what he does next is he pulls out his iPhone. And again, he only has one of those, too. He pulls out his iPhone, and on the iPhone is a photograph of evidence of how he screws with people. What he will do is shove little things in his gross eye hole and then head out for the evening with the eye patch over it, hiding gross things. Yes, I saw it. Horrible. He will put Monopoly figures in there. Yes. Like the thimble or the little old-timey car or the shoe. Just boink, and then head out into the evening to horrify humans. I was like, you should put like a little lit candle in there. You go, look, I'm a pothead lantern. People run from you kicking and punching you.
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1: Oh, man, it's so great to be back in Austin, Texas, man. I just have so much fun when I'm here. I see so many friends. Thanks for coming out. I was in Bakersfield, California, Wednesday night. Boy, you people think you're stupid. Last time I was in Austin was the first time I've ever blatantly been offered a three-way. And I turned it down because it was one of those deals where it was two dudes and me. I don't even watch 2.5 Men. We flew in from Los Angeles, and we were going through LAX and going through screening. And this guy's just losing his mind because I guess he doesn't travel that much. He's not used to this equipment. And he's just going crazy. You know, you can have fun with that. You can do what I do. I take 2 Viagra and demand a pat-down. What's that in your pants, Mr. White? I have no idea. You're going to need to pat that down. Pat it back up again. Give it a couple twists, see if it's hooked to anything. You might want to go wash your hands.
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23: Just got a dog. You have dogs? You guys have dogs? Yeah. I got a basset hound, like, because he's funny. Yeah, like, I never understood why people act like the dog still serves a purpose. Like, he just lives here. Like, he's got a loud bark. People are like, oh, I bet he's a good watchdog. Yeah, unless the intruder has ham. Oh, you got ham. Oh, he's in there. Go kill him. I'm going to eat this ham, and then we'll reconvene for more ham, hopefully. I guess I'm your dog now. My name's Barney. It took me a while to get a dog because I lived in an apartment building. They didn't allow dogs. They allowed cats. Somebody's like, why don't you get a cat? And I'm like, oh, why don't I just start kissing dudes, too? Why don't I do that? Can't be a single guy with a cat. You're sending the wrong message to everybody. Either I'm gay or I'm a villain. Can't have the guys over for the game. Hey, what's up, fellas? This is mittens, all right? I'm gonna go put on my lipstick, but you guys hang out for a while. Anybody seen my girdle? Huh? I don't like anything. I'm a dog person, I guess. I don't like weird pets. I don't like when people get pets that shouldn't be pets. Like, I went to a pet store. It was actually somewhere around Akron. It was years ago. They were selling a kangaroo. They were really trying to sell me on it, too. Oh, they make great pets. They're clean, they're quiet, they don't eat much. It's a kangaroo. They don't like other kangaroos, let alone waking up next to me. Oh, morning, Hoppy. All right, well, we'll talk later or something. A friend of mine got a ferret. What a dumb pet. I've never even seen it. All it does is hide.

0: people, you know, saving people. And I thought, you know, like maybe like find like a burning orphanage, you know, and rescue a bunch of the kids, you know, something like that. The big main reason I want to do it is because hopefully the next day the paper is going to read heroin balloon. And the kids. And I want the kids to be safe.
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2: We love you Latinos. We knew you were here. There's 9 Astrovans in the parking lot, so. They all got like stickers of roosters and Brahma bulls.
3: Yeah.
2: And then on the back window, they got those funny stickers like the dad sticker, the mom sticker, the 10 little kids stickers. The littlest kid's already pregnant in the stickers.
3: Aha, la tuya, wey, puto.
2: I don't give a f- We learned Spanish by getting jumped by you Mexicans.
3: Yeah.
2: We love you guys, though. We love Latinas, boy. Woo! They are fertile creatures, though, I'll tell you that much. You want a Mexican, you better wear a condom and you better put a fruit roll up on top of that.
3: Word.
2: I'll tell you what, that's like throwing a gallon of water on a gremlin. 5 babies will shoot out of her immediately.
3: And Mexicans are already born with Raiders jerseys on.
2: Yeah.
3: And 2 felonies right away.
2: Right away.
3: Don't get mad. We don't make the rules. Jesus does.
2: Amen. But we love you Latinos, man. We love that Mexican beer like Tecate. The only beer in America you buy a 30-pack comes with a soccer ball. Come on.
3: I don't see Coors Light giving out hacky sacks and frisbees to the white kids.
2: Yeah. And we love Tapatio and Cholula hot sauce. You better bet your ass. Believe me. Testify. And we love the Latinos. They could communicate to one another like the Mayans simply by whistling like, Maria!
3: Look, white people, black people, look around. These Mexicans know what he just said.
2: Yeah.
3: You heard the dog whisper? I'm the cholo whisperer, SS.
2: Orale.
3: He said, Maria, hurry up and do the laundry before I hit you. That's what he just said.
2: Listen, not that we condone hitting women. All we're saying is you hit that bitch hard enough, she ain't calling the cops. That's what we're saying. That's where Chris Brown, if he had child locks, click, click, get your umbrella, Rihanna. It's going to be a long night in this bitch. You know what I'm talking about?
3: All right, racism and abuse. Let's keep going.
2: Yeah.
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5: I had a mouse in my apartment once. That was like having the worst roommate ever. All right. Somebody ate the corners of all my Doritos. Brian the mouse. I'm gonna... Same guy who had sex under the fridge, right? I'm gonna glue him to the floor. Till he dies. I'm gonna glue kill him. That's what I'm gonna do. My refrigerator is the appliance that I'm the closest to. It's the only one I have a nickname for. I call it my fridge. I'm not like that with anything else, you know what I mean? But hey, don't worry about those plates. I'll just put them in the ishwa. We're not like that. We're not tight like that. If I lived below a tap dancer, I would just put really powerful magnets on the ceiling. Not tapping now, are we? More of a tap stander we got up there. Oh, now we're moving over to the window. Look at that. Oh, out the window. There we go. A calzone is the food that shows you what you'll look like if you keep eating it. Just a fat, hairless crescent on a couch filled with cheese. I had too many. I'm a calzone now. Help. It's a good name for a fat kid. Cal, what's your full name? Calzone. Makes sense.
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6: My favorite show is called The Fabulous Life. Does anybody else like that show, The Fabulous Life? Enough of you know it that this may not be a complete failure. It is a great show. I really enjoy watching it. I almost killed my mic. Act of God. But it's got this British guy that follows celebrities around and makes their lives sound awesome. Like last week, the guy came on, he's like, when Brad Pitt and Angelina Jolie feel like a weekend alone, they hop in their $5 million yacht.

0: Angelina throws caviar over the side of the boat into the waiting mouths of dolphins till her arm gets tired. While Brad Pitt smokes a $10,000 cigar and does abdominal crunches on a yoga mat made entirely of rubies. Yes. And I get jealous because I can't do anything. I've never been on a yacht. I don't know Angelina Jolie. I don't do crunches. But I thought, wait a minute, you could probably make my life sound pretty fabulous to some people in underdeveloped countries. Hey, get the British guy to follow me around for a day. Like, when Sean LaComba feels like a knight on the town, he hops in his $6,000 six-cylinder Ford Taurus wagon. Yes. And heads down to his favorite shishi watering hole, the local Boston Pizza. But man, if you have the option of being in the room or not, don't do it. I know you think it's the right thing to do. Don't. Because you're a minus. You didn't pay attention during prenatal classes, feeding her ice chips, saying, good push. That's a good push. Face is all scrunched up, but you're pushing hard. Good push. Don't pull. That's all we know. I wouldn't pull under any circumstances. Don't. And then after he was born, the nurse comes up to me. And she goes, hey, buddy, you're going to want to wait about 6 weeks before you ask her to have sex with you because she's not going to be in the mood. And I was like, okay, you know what? I think I might need a little time myself, to be honest with you. We were all in there. It wasn't pretty, was it? No, it wasn't. A lot of things happened I'm still not okay with, to be honest with you. I might need 8 weeks or never again. Haven't ruled that out. May never happen.
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2: When you're young, you think your dad's Superman, and then you grow up and you realize he's just a drunk who wears a cape. Well, there you go. I had to sleep in bunk beds growing up. You ever sleep in a bunk bed? Yeah. That's really good training for jail, isn't it? Yeah. You can never really sleep in a bunk bed, because if you sleep up top, you think you're going to roll out all night. So you're like, no, no, no. All right. I'm alive. I'm alive. I'm alive. And if you sleep down below, you think you're about to be peed on at any moment. My dad never let me have anything fun like fireworks. Who never had a good time with a firework? Come on, raise your hook hand so we can see you. Come on, get it up there. You know what he would give us? Sparklers. Sparklers. Sparklers are the gay cousin of the firework family. I think a flashlight is more dangerous than a sparkler. My friend's got M80s, bottle rockets, ammonia nitrate, manure, rented van. They're blowing up, getting things done. I'm walking around with the sparkler like the Special Olympic torch boy. Hey, how's it going, everybody? Mama said if I'm good, I can lick the bowl. That's how you queer up a young boy. All that bowl licking. Finish your chores and you can lick the bowl. Come on now, lick a bowl, lick a bowl, lick a bowl. Where does it end? River dance, that's where it ends.
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3: Steve Martin.
4: How many people have cats? Okay, 1, 2, 3, 4. Okay, 10. Now, let me ask you this. Do you trust them? Because I've got to get a pair of cat handcuffs and I got to get them right away. Just the little ones that go around the little front paws. Or maybe the manacles of four that get all four paws. But what a drag. I found out my cat was embezzling from me. You think you know a cat for 10 years? He pulls something like this. Found out while I was away, he would go out to the mailbox, pick up the checks, take them down to the bank and cash them. Disguised as me. He had the little kitty arrow through the head. And the little kitty bunny ears. And I wouldn't have caught him, but I went outside to his house where he sleeps, and there was about $3,000 worth of cat toys out there. And you can't return them because they have spit all over them.
5: It was fun to me. I'm not even the bad kid in my family. I'm technically the good one. We always play good child, bad child. I'm good child. Probably because I'm on TV. My brother is our family's douchebag. usually you call them a black sheep, right? Even my dad, the preacher, when he heard me say that, he was like, you know what? Your brother really is a douche. I was like, you know what? God can hear you when you whisper. All growing up, my brother was always really super mean to me. It was kind of like a big brother, little sister thing. Like, we used to play games together. Like, he'd zip me up in a sleeping bag and throw me down the stairs. We call that game the luge. Or sack of potatoes. Yeah. One time, he knocked out four of my baby teeth playing William Tell T-ball. Ones of you laughing have heard the story of William Tell. The rest of you, it's that one with the apple on the kid's head and the arrow. And we played it with a softball and a metal bat. I had the cutest smile for a while. Yeah, they grew back. One time, he dared me to stick a wire hanger up my nose to see if it would bleed. What's my big brother, right? So I did it, right? Okay, it did start to bleed, too. Yeah, so that worked. But it started bleeding right about the time my parents got home. They walk in the room, they're like, oh my gosh, what are you doing? He had the cutest little answer. He goes, she's trying to give a booger an abortion. And my parents were pro-life, so I got grounded.
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2: It does. Are you kidding me? Oh, baseball, certainly. Baseball's a strike away from being soccer. Yeah. And if you like soccer, well, welcome to America. See, our country already has entertainment, so watching people chase a ball for 4 hours to end 0-0 is not enjoyable unless, of course, the bleachers collapse and half of Europe dies. Or you're watching that girl from the University of New Mexico. She seems pretty competitive. Remember her? She was yanking people down by the hair, kicking chicks. I can only assume her father had a bunch of gambling debt and everything was riding on that game. And she's out there, I'm doing this for you, Pa! Or she really hates Mormons. One or the other. Pretty sure they were playing BYU. Baseball. Nobody wants to watch a pitching battle either. Let's hit the ball deep. Don't worry about your records either. For every superstar that's done steroids, 1 billion AA boys have juiced up. So the playing field is plenty even. We'll put an asterisk next to Barry Bonds' name, sure. As soon as we put one next to Babe Ruth's name. Getting to break records before black people were allowed to play? Excuse me? Where is that asterisk? Why don't people talk about that? I'd love to know how many homers the Babe would have hit had CeCe been throwing them 92 mile an hour sliders. Yeah, maybe the fat boy would have put the cigar down and quit pointing had Jose been allowed to swim 90 miles to throw him a junk ball. Don't worry if you don't follow. 90 miles is the distance from Key West to Cuba. Jose is a stereotypical name for a Latino ball player, and a junk ball is an impossible pitch to hit yard any place except for the new Yankee Stadium, which is a joke. Is the record books might look a little different had our country not been founded by racists. That's all. Screw them. They were a bunch of racist pigs with a handful of good ideas. I just hope when they were signing the Declaration of Independence, they shot each other a glance. All men are created equal. You know what we mean. Now get me some hot coffee, boy.
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7: Brothers get into the show. Well, I'm doing a movie with Nick Nolte next year. It's coming out Christmas. I am going to see it in a white theater because brothers be talking to the screen and they be sitting, brothers go, what you gonna do now? Bust in the window. Yeah. Shh. Something wrong with your lips, mother? Something gonna be wrong with them if you keep making that noise. You ever sit behind this couple in the movie theater? A guy and a girl sit down and the girl say, now you've seen this before, Don't tell me what's gonna happen, okay? Just let me sit here and enjoy the movie, because you always do that. You always tell me what happened, all right?
8: Just be cool, baby. I ain't gonna tell you what's gonna happen.
7: Just let me watch this in peace. Is she gonna die? That's all I want to know. Don't tell me nothing else happened. And go to a horror movie with girls and girls be covering their faces. It's like, that paid $4. Better watch this movie. Pulling their hand out. It's like to go to see a horror movie that I already seen, you know? And the girl's going, is her eyes gonna get ripped out? No, and they get ripped out. She goes, what are you doing? I'm gonna have bad dreams now. I'm gonna have bad dreams. I can't watch that now. I'm gonna have bad dreams. And go home and have bad dreams. I don't have bad dreams. Once you, I'm 21 now. When you become a man, you become a man, you don't have bad dreams anymore. I still get afraid sometimes in my bedroom, though. Late at night, just be, you ever just feel like something's in your bedroom with you? And you be looking at the coat in the corner like this. And you do it long enough, your imagination to go on, the coat to go. How you doing?
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10: We use a lot of euphemisms when we talk about death, you know? People say things like, you know, I lost my father. Ah, he'll turn up. You gotta stay optimistic with people like that. Give them reason to hope. Have you checked the dumpster out back? He used to like to take a nap in there. Keep it upbeat. Now, there's something else that is said after a death. But this one involves belief, which is where I begin to have big problems. This one happens after the funeral, after the burial, back at the house. Back at the house where the family and friends and the loved ones of the deceased are having some food and drink and enjoying some warm reminiscences of the person who passed away. Sooner or later, someone is bound to say the following, especially after a few drinks. You know, I think he's up there now, smiling down at us. And I think he's pleased. Now, first of all, there is no up there for people to be smiling down from. It's poetic, it's quaint, and I guess for superstitious people it provides a little comfort, but it doesn't exist. But if it did, and if someone did somehow survive death in a non-physical form, I personally think he'd be far too busy with other celestial activities than to be standing around paradise, smiling down. On live people. What kind of an eternity is that? And why is it no one ever says, I think he's down there now, smiling up at us? Apparently it never occurs to people that their loved ones might be in hell. Your parents could be in hell right now. Your parents in hell. Your father for sure. Hell is full of dads. Full of dads. Even the ones who took you to the ball game. Just for beating you once too often.
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11: I live in Los Angeles now. The biggest problem I have with LA is actually the cuisine. I think the food in LA is garbage. You know? Did someone gasp? It's bad. But I was complaining about the food in LA to my friend, and finally he was just like, dude, you're just going to the wrong places. He was like, let me take you to my favorite restaurant in LA. It's the best because it's good and it's healthy. And he drove me to this place. It's a chain in LA of health food restaurants called Cafe Gratitude. So already, red flag, right? We walk into Cafe Gratitude, and it was the first time in my life I've ever had that impulse to suicide bomb myself, you know? Because I walked in, and immediately I was like, oh, I want to die right now. But then I got a look at the clientele who was eating there, and I was like, oh, I'm taking some mothers out with me. Because the way it works at Cafe Gratitude is you walk up to the counter, and there's a blonde girl with dreadlocks, and already you're like, oh, barf, you know? And she's like, can I help you? And you're like, yeah, yeah. And you look at the menu up here, and you know, it's a very healthy restaurant, so everything's like quinoa and wheat germ or whatever. And so I see that, I'm like, could I get the quinoa salad, please? And the girl goes, I'm sorry, what? And you look back up at the menu, and it becomes clear that every menu item at Cafe Gratitude has like an inspirational name. So you can't say quinoa salad because the quinoa salad is called the I Am Beautiful. Okay? The I Am Beautiful, or the I Am Inspired, or the I Am a Piece of Tile in God's Mosaic, or whatever. And if they were more honest with themselves, it would be like, I am vapid, I am completely deluded, I am like 2 weeks from becoming a Scientologist, you know? So I look at the menu again, I see the salad, I'm like, oh, I'm sorry, could I get the beautiful one? And she still pretends to not know what I'm saying. I'm like, she goes, I'm sorry, what? Because they make you say the full thing. I was like, damn it. Oh, fine. Okay. Okay, fine. I am beautiful. There, I am beautiful. And she goes, oh, yes, you are. Yes, you are beautiful. Namaste. You are beautiful, and might I add, you are luscious. And I was like, oh, thank you. And she's like, oh, no, the luscious is an almond fig milkshake. It goes very well with the beautiful salad. And I was like, okay, whatever. And she's like, okay, perfect. That'll be $47.95. She gave me my receipt. I walk over to the table, and the tables at Cafe Gratitude are normal tables and normal chairs, which I definitely had an issue with, because I felt like the chairs at Cafe Gratitude should just also be toilets. You know what I mean? Because it's impossible to finish a meal there without getting explosive diarrhea, like instantaneous explosive diarrhea. I was eating my salad. I was even thinking, like, I don't even know what quinoa is. It could just be dehydrated diarrhea that I then rehydrate in my mouth as I chew and swallow, and it's just like carpooling through my body. I hated this place so much. I was with my friends. I was just like trying to get us all to pool our money together so we could open up the exact opposite restaurant right next door to Cafe Gratitude. Call it Cafe Attitude.
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12: Because you can't compete with the Asians. It's not that they're smarter. They're not smarter. Their infrastructure is infinitely better. The Asians do something that we don't do. They acknowledge stupidity. If you have a classroom of American children, little Johnny isn't keeping up with the other kids, what do? Come on, Johnny, you can catch up. We believe in you. What do you think they do in China when Mei Peng isn't towing the line, eh? Get out of the way. Don't talk to the smart kids. You're weighing them down. Go over there and make some shoes and help our economy, but leave them alone. You don't acknowledge stupidity, and I can prove it. We have 1,000 people in the room. By a show of hands, don't do it ironically. Don't do this sarcastically. Only do this if you truly believe it. Put up your hand if you truly believe you have a stupid child at home. None of you. Well, guess what? It's statistically higher than that. But your child isn't stupid, not your child. Your child has a learning difficulty. That's the definition of stupid. If you have difficulty learning, that's what stupid is. If you find it hard to put information in your head and recall it when you need it, that's textbook stupid. And there's nothing wrong with being stupid. I will take a nice idiot over a smart ass any day of the week, ladies and gentlemen.
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9: Travel a lot, you stay in hotels. Every shower, everywhere you go, has got its own personality. You know, you've traveled, buttons, knobs, and stuff. What I have here in Borman, Ohio, I think it's bipolar. Mm-hmm. 1 minute, freezing cold, turn the knob a 16th of an inch. Molten lava, I'll run for the... God, that burns! Reach around the stream. Reach around the stream. You ever to the beach or way up in the mountains? Where they got the soft water, you can't get the soap off you? Like, I've been here a half hour, I'm still slimy. I feel like an eel. I'll never be able to grasp anything again. Sometimes the water pressure's too strong. I was in Florida a few weeks ago. Water pressure, extremely strong. Talk about exfoliation, man. Yeah, I used to be black. My friends are getting married. I'm at that age when my friends get married. I got a trip coming up to Vegas this summer. Anyone been to Vegas? It's a fun town, yeah. Yeah, I was there last year. You guys know in Vegas, as long as you're gambling, you drink for free. Oh, yeah. Yeah. My last night there had 8 beers, only cost me $2,000. So, good time in Vegas. Nothing like flying home, crying in the fetal position. That's always a good trip home. I went to a real fancy wedding. I guess that was last summer, too. They spent a lot of money on it, man. They gave us live butterflies in cardboard boxes before we went into the church. They're all folded up in there. Oh. And when the couple comes out of the church, we're supposed to release them. You know, oh, beautiful. Well, it was a long wedding. It was a Catholic wedding, and it was hot. And that couple came out of the church, were like, hey, congratulations. Come on, little buddy, you can do it. You guys murdered the butterflies. Hope you're happy in your new life. Killers.
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13: Doug Benson.
14: But let's see what people are tweeting about the show. I always like to check and see what you guys in the audience are saying. Where is two pints? Two pints of view. Who goes by that Twitter name? Way over there. Hey, dude. He wrote, just got here, looking forward to the funny. You have a fun way of spelling funny. Has it been funny so far? Has it been funny enough for you yet? Let's see, who else wrote something about this? Oh, somebody just dropped a contact lens. Those hard ones are so uncomfortable. Difficult to replace. I love this one. Some guy wrote to me his name. I guess I should give him credit. His name is One for the Road, and road is spelled R-O-D-E. But he just tweeted, like, just a few minutes ago, I'm not at your show, man! It's good to know who's not here. That's nice to keep track of that. A lot of people write happy birthday to me on 420, like they think I'm Hitler. but yeah, I get a lot of messages from people, so it's hard to find you guys. Oh, here we go. Here's another one from you guys. Where's Austin W. and? Never heard of him? Over there? He's kind of shy. He wrote, it's a he, right? He wrote, waiting to see Doug Benson at Parler Live. Hashtag F, percentage symbol, question mark, exclamation point, ing, psyched. Why did you write it that way? Are you mostly followed by children? Like, I always love when people have the F and the K and then a couple of weird symbols in between. Like, who are you protecting? You're only teaching people that how to not read. You're teaching young people that weird symbols can replace any letter and it doesn't matter. Doesn't seem right. Somebody wrote to me today saying 421 is National Random Drug Test Day. Is that true? I've never had a job, so I don't know.
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listening to a lot of really great bands, but I don't feel that any group of musicians has so captured the spirit of a generation as did this bunch of fellas when they first wrote and recorded this tune.

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15: White woman, another white woman, got killed by her own python. I ain't even gotta write a punchline to that. This bitch raised her own murderer. Every time she went to the cage and went, coochie, coochie, coo, that snake was like, soon, bitch. Soon, bitch, me. Swear to God, I'm on. Soon, bitch. 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
18: I love Houston like I love my dad. That's for real. That is for real. Because you guys are real supportive of me, but I only see you about twice a year, so. Gotta love Houston, and it's hot in Houston? What? It is hot. Hot is even not even the right word. Inappropriate is what that is outside. That is crazy. Girls' makeup running down your face. Got your mascara running down. Oh my God, are you crying? No, I'm from Houston. It's fine. It's totally fine. For those of you that don't know, or maybe you forgot, my name is Angela Johnson. I'm Mexican and Native American. Thank you. People always ask me, if you're Mexican, Native American, how'd you get the last name Johnson? I'm like, hello, isn't it obvious? I don't know. I don't know how I got the last name Johnson, but I did. And I hated it growing up because I wanted to be a chola real bad. It's kind of hard to pull off little Bayasa Johnson. It's not scary. How am I supposed to be scared? Like, yeah, what's up? You're talking mess to my homegirl? Well, you talk mess to her, you talk mess to me. I'm little Bayasa Johnson. And I hope you don't like it. If you think about it, my name permits me to be either white or black. That's it. That's all I get. You know what I mean? It just depends on how you say it. Like, if you say Angela Johnson, totally a white girl. Totally white girl. But if you say Angela Johnson, you know what's up. You know what's up. Even my siblings have black names too. My brother's Mitchell Johnson, Kenny Johnson. My sister, she's the only one that got a Latin name, Veronica Johnson. Where the Latinos at? Latinos in the house? Got a flashback of my quinceañera real quick. I feel like one of my drunk uncles is gonna run up here and try to make a speech. He's like, hey, let me 1 second. I love her. Thank you, Theo. Go sit down. No more Coors Light.
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19: I got a friend with depression. He's clinically depressed. Clinically depressed. He went to a doctor and the doctor was like, you're sad. His soul has a cold. And the doctor gave him a prescription for antidepressants, but he spends $1,000 a month. And when I heard that, I was like, Dale, for that price, you should just hire a clown to follow you around all month. Wouldn't that be more fun, at least? Oh, I don't have a lot of casual sex. I opt for the formal. I prefer formal sex. I like to wear a top hat and a cummerbund. and say things like, Miss Penelope. My wife hates that. She's like, that's creepy. Don't say that. But that's like the worst thing you could tell me, that something's creepy, because I'll just creep it up. I'll take it back in the lab and creepify it. It's like, any Irish people here? A couple, yeah. Yeah, we got married. We had to get married in the Catholic Church because that's like a big thing, you know, with the Irish Catholic. So we did. I'm not Catholic, so I was like, whatever. I'm Wiccan. You know, it's different. We don't. But But so we got married in the Catholic Church, and you have to have meetings. They don't just let you get married in the Catholic Church. You have to have meetings with the priest, right? They're like, see you Tuesday. And I was like, you guys are open on Tuesdays? This is going to suck. And I was nervous for these meetings. And at the end of every meeting, the priest was like, God bless you. And I was like, God bless you. And he was like, huh? And I was like, you should have one. And you're doing all the work. Bless you. And then we got out of the meeting, and my wife is like, what are you doing, man? And I was like, what? I was blessing a priest. She's like, you can't bless a priest. I'm like, why not? He blesses people all the time. I bet you he'd like to hear a blessing. She's like, no, he made a lot of sacrifices in life. He gave up a lot of things to do this. This is what he does. You can't bless a priest. And I was like, nah, I think he likes to hear it. But then I thought about it, and I don't like it when people tell me jokes after a show.
16: 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I Heart Comedy.
17: Robin Williams.
20: Come inside my mind and see what it's like when a comedian eats the big one. Come on in. Ha, I'm doing brilliant. I'm improvising like crazy. No, you're not, you fool. You're not talking about any truth, no realities. Why don't you change the nature of man instead of just talking about drugs and people passing out? Help the world. Shut up, both of you. I'm the rational mind. We'll have to release the subconscious. He'll be the arbitrator. Not tonight. Page intellect.
21: Page of intellect. Sequence 2B. Amrec phase in. Ego check.
20: Too late. 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Killer routine. 1B. 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These two goys walk into a bar. Early. Positive response. 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B. Phasing in now. Ego check again. Hey, I'm fantastic. Too late. Phasing in now. Moving in. Where are you from? Early warning signals. Go to secondary routine now. Anything goes. Try dynamite drug routine. 1B. Killer response. Tragically hip routine. Phasing in now. How about that Babylonian Tupperware? 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
20: 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Move to secondary response. 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Memory tape. Playback. But first, Vegas. Pity response. 1B. Try to go up. Send in the clowns. Not buying the bull. Career over. Anything goes. Memory tape. Look for a memory tape. Oh, family. Playback now. Phase in now. Miss Williams, I dropped the baby. I don't know why.
22: Daddy. Daddy.
20: Lori, let's move. He'll never find us. Father. Father, I want to be an actor. Watch. To be or... Damn. All systems overload. Subconscious fighting its way through. What do you want from me anyway?
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23: I saw this guy going through my garbage can looking for food. No, darn it. I hate to see another human being going through someone's garbage looking, you know, so I made him a real nice raccoon costume. Does he wear it? No. Can't help these people, you know. Don't wear fur. Did you know that a single fur coat takes 14 trees just for the protest signs? Yes. I think fur looks better on an animal than on a human being. So I dress my dog in a mink teddy. because he's too puny to scare the burglars. So I'm thinking he could distract the ones who just got out of prison. My dog drinks from the toilet. Does anybody hear of a dog that drinks from the toilet? Believe me, it tickles when you're reading the paper, you know.
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0: Call me old-fashioned, but when I call a Chinese restaurant, I want to hear some broken English. I don't want to hear Travis taking my order. True story, a new Chinese place opened up near my house. I give them a call. This is what I get. Panda Garden, can I help you? What? I panicked and hung up. Get it together, Panda Garden. Let's get some immigrants in there, right? Come on. Pork dumplings for Dave. It's not dumpling. It's dumpering. We all know that. I like to eat out, but I'm always on a budget, so that limits the amount of damage I can do when I go out to eat. You know you're broke when you're at Wendy's ordering your 99-cent double stack, and you see the poster for the new Wendy's Baconator, but all you can think is, man, when I get paid... We're coming back here on Friday, dude. Look at that. That's the premium burger there. I'd like that now, but that's $4.29, not exactly an impulse purchase. What a loser I am. I got a window shop for hamburgers. That's a bummer. Oh, what's that, sir? No. I'm not prepared to buy today. I'm just browsing. Doing a little tire kick and back off.
2: Jim Brewer.
3: My wife, though, she'll engage with the little one. And I tell you, that's when a relationship is really, really challenged. You know, picture yourself walking in, and my little one was on the floor. She's screaming. My wife's broken. She broke my wife. Broke her. Right in half. Snapped. My wife snaps, she starts counting, thinking this will make it better. It just adds the chaos. And just like in every movie, when it looks like your hero has finally met his doom, the unsung hero comes out of nowhere to save the day. And that's my middle kid. She comes out of nowhere, I didn't know what to do. She comes in from outside, hey, Dad. Oh. Okay, here's the situation at hand, Dad. I would have never walked into this situation, but you did. So let me explain what's going on. She's on the floor because she asked Mom if we can go to the park today because she clearly knew you were lying. She's at that age. And Mom said, yeah. We can go to the park today as long as Mommy gets to finish all the things that Mommy needs to do. Well, she clearly didn't hear any of that. All she heard was, we're going to the park. So she barraged Mom with about 37 straight, when we go to the park, you said we go to the park. What about the park? You said we're going to the park, when we go to the park. At about number 17, Mom snapped into the current condition she's in. And said, we're going to the park so you can witness me burning it down so you can never go to the park again, ever. She then dropped to the floor, which is very effective at the grocery store and the malls, but it doesn't work at home. You need to understand that. But I'm here for the iPad. Can I borrow the iPad so I can look up the origins of a monarch butterfly? Dad, I suggest you come with me outside. I'm with you. Let's get out of here.
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4: I got to go to Hawaii, man. I didn't pay for it, though. They paid for it, because if it was up to me, we wasn't going to vacate no damn Hawaii. We're right here in St. Louis down at the Arch there. But I got blessed to go to Hawaii and do a show. So it was during Mother's Day, and my wife's birthday on Mother's Day too. So I took my mama and my wife. Well, Mother's Day, you know, it's her birthday. Yeah.
2: He's like, "You the man, you the man, you the man." I said, "I know, I know."
4: But I learned one thing. Black folks can't always go to Hawaii. We get over there, and the first day, my white friend, she weighed 300 pounds. I'm like, "Ooh, girl, that parasailing look fun." Now, if you don't know what parasailing is, it's this parachute and a little bitty tiny ass unsafe rope tied to this unsafe ass boat going 1,000 miles an hour. And her ass weighed 320, talking about she want to get her big ass up in this damn little thing. See, that's when I come in to give us some reality. She's like, "Let's do that prayer." I said, "Look here, your big ass weighed 320 pounds. Now that little ass rope ain't going to hold your big ass. Soon as that boat take off, you up in that air, the rope going to snap. You're going to end up in Tupelo, Mississippi somewhere. And you better fill out some applications because your fucking ass going to live there for the rest of your life because we ain't looking for you." And my white friend is out in the water. "Come on, Alabama, it's great." I say, "No. No, we're not." The black folks didn't watch Jaws and all them scary ass water movies. Not for our enjoyment, then my art training video. Because when you see a white person out there like, "Blah, blah, watch this. That shark about to come up and eat her fucking ass." Now, my beautiful wife, she got mesmerized by this thing called a catamaran. Now, she gonna say, "Ooh, baby, they got catamaran." Now, the catamaran ain't nothing but a raft with a motor on it. It ain't safe, and they charge you $30 to get on it. And she's talking about, "Let's get on this catamaran, baby. Let's get on the catamaran." And I'm like, "First of all, you been at the YMCA for 5 years and didn't even know they had a swimming pool. But your ass want to jump on this little bitty ass unsafe raft, ain't got no seatbelt. And God forbid if it flipped over, here you is, "Save me, baby, save me." I'm like, "Get your ass off of me." Because I can swim okay, but I can float dynamically. And I know she's gonna be hanging around. Let me go, get some help. Hold your breath. I'm gonna get the lifeguard.
16: 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You've come to the right place. 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
6: I was on the road, and I called home. I was talking to my little girl, and I said, "Hey, I'm on the road. I'll pick you up somewhere. What you want to pick up?" She goes, "Pick up some bare naked ladies." All righty. Appreciate if you wouldn't tell your mama. It's a group. I didn't know this. So I go to this record store, and there's this kid behind the counter. He's got a ring in his eyebrow, one in his nose, a bar in his lip, and one in his tongue. And he can't figure out why I can't look him in the eye. I'm looking at him like a dog listens to a high-pitched sound, man. I'm just... He goes, "What are you looking at?" And I go, "What do you think I'm looking at? What'd you run into a nail gun?" Hey, I may not have always worn the hippest stuff in the world, but when did shrapnel become a fashion accessory? Ladies, I can understand the earring thing. That's cool. Even guys' earring. But there's the... Well, how's it start? What, are you screwing around art class with a stapler one day? Oh, I'm happening now. And then I read in the paper, front page story, that some guys are starting to landscape the private property. When you've lost your mind, check into a home because you're not sane anymore.
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8: I would do a math joke in honor of the checks going out. I hope y'all like this one. This is a math joke. Went to the psychiatrist, man, and I was like, hey, look, psychiatrist, you know, sometimes I don't feel like my full self, you know. There are times that I feel like I'm 0.1 of who I should be, you know. And other times I feel like I'm 1/10. And he's like, look, man, I know what your problem is. You're 2/10. That's a Tim Nolan original. Thank you very much. I appreciate that. I was on a blind date one time, and I noticed that she had one of those breast implant operations. You know, yeah. She wondered how I knew, and I was like, well, you know, usually people get both of them done. That one was nice, though. It was real nice. It was real perky. I went to this club in Memphis. It was a rough club. It was real rough, man. I went in, and this woman, she was like, hey, you want to dance? I was like, yeah. So she started shooting at my feet. And I was getting down, boy. I like to play golf, man. That's one thing I like to do. I really like playing the golf, man. It's fun, man. I suck, man. I'm pitiful. You know you suck when you're playing golf and a guy with a weed eater is giving you tips. Man. In Spanish. You know what I'm talking about, man? I suck, man. I still like to play, though. I got a friend I play with normally.

0: I was like, hey, look, psychiatrist, you know, sometimes I don't feel like my full self, you know. There are times that I feel like I'm 0.1 of who I should be, you know. And other times I feel like I'm 1/10. And he's like, look, man, I know what your problem is. You're too tense. That's a Tim Nolan original. Thank you very much. I appreciate that. I was on a blind date one time, and I noticed that she had one of those breast implant operations. You know? Yeah. She wondered how I knew, and I was like, well, you know, usually people get both of them done. That one was nice, though. It was real nice. It was real perky. I went to this club in Memphis. It was a rough club. It was real rough, man. I went in, and this woman, she was like, hey, you want to dance? I was like, yeah. So she started shooting at my feet. Man, I was getting down, bro. I like to play golf, man. That's one thing I like to do. I really like playing the golf, man. It's fun, man. I suck, man. I'm pitiful. You know you suck when you're playing golf and a guy with a weed eater is giving you tips. Man. In Spanish, you know what I'm talking about, man? I suck, man. I still like to play, though. I got a friend I play with. Normally, we play for money, but this one time, we were both broke, so we decided to play for each other's wives. Yeah. It's kind of awkward when I went home and told my wife she had to pack and why. She said, you mean you lost me on the course? I said, hell no, I won.
1: I Heart Comedy.
2: When I go to the grocery store and I see a guy pushing 30 shopping carts across the parking lot, sometimes I say, you know, somebody else might want to use one of those. Last time I went to the grocery store, I caused a lot of commotion because I tried to buy that thing at the register that separates your food from the other guy's. No, I need this. You don't know what it's like where I live. Went into a store and asked a woman if she had anything to put underneath the coasters. I told her my coasters were marking up my tables. The woman started crying. Then I went into another store and asked them if they had any maps that weren't aerial views. That guy was weeping openly. Then I said to him, was the blue the sky or the water? He said, just get out of my store. When I was little, my grandmother said, Stephen, come over here. I said, what do you mean? She said, you know, you're over there. Now come over here. She said, here's $5, and don't tell your mother that I'm giving this to you. I said, it'll cost you more than that. I remember when I was a fetus, I used to sneak out at night when my mother was sleeping. I thought to myself, you know, now's the time I should start stealing some stuff. Now that they don't have any fingerprints.
1: All comedy, all the time. I Heart Comedy.
3: Todd Barry.
4: I was in a car with a friend of mine. I'd never been in a car with him before. I look over, he's not wearing his seatbelt. I'm like, hey, man, why don't you put that on? He's like, you know, Todd, I'm not really a seatbelt guy. Oh, I'm sorry. I didn't mean to shove my quirky taste down your throat. I don't really enjoy sushi. You don't enjoy reducing the chances of smashing your head through a windshield. Different strokes. That was a little preachy and heavy-handed. I apologize. I was in Los Angeles. I went to a bar. There was a woman there singing. And after one of her songs, she's like, you know, I keep getting parking tickets. And after I get a parking ticket, I go, God, I hope they just give this money to the homeless. Yeah, I guess they could. Or you could learn how to read a no parking sign. Pretend you got the ticket anyway. And write a check for that amount directly to the homeless.

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2: Don't ever hold a revolving door for a lady. Especially if she's trying to get into an abortion clinic. Probably could have left that part out, but you know what? If I didn't put it in, I couldn't seamlessly segue into my next joke. I'm pro-abortion, folks. A little bit about me, I'm pro-abortion. I know that's not the term, but it should be. It should be pro-abortion and anti-abortion. See, it's pro-life people smoking cigarettes. It's like, well, you can't really do that. You can't really. You're smoking cigarettes. You're knowingly killing yourself and those around you. Yeah, but my main concern is those babies. Well, you're killing that baby's dad. Okay, look, I didn't sign up to save the world, okay? Damn, come on, kids. It's gonna make you days. Come on. I'm pro-abortion for one reason. I honestly believe that some of those babies would have grown up to be abortion doctors. I don't support that. I don't. Stop it before it starts. It's fine. I like the jokes, so I don't need y'all's approval. I'm just doing this whole CD thing so I can make one $10 bill. Because the damn label's going to make me buy my own copy, and then I get that money back because I don't know how it works. A lot of young adults starting to live at home with mom and dad now. Uh-oh. Everybody's lazy now. These kids in their late 20s, they're lazy. Lazy generation. Get a job. Make some money, get out of your parents' place. Jesus died on the cross so he could live with his dad for eternity. Forever. Kids living, I doubt when Jesus died and got to heaven, God was like, what are you doing back here? I made an entire planet for you. It's too expensive. Yeah, he is coming back one day. He is coming back. But it's not to save people. It's his dad finally kicked him out. You got to go, son. You're getting in the way of my giant blank canvas. Don't you assume that's where God lives? Just like in an art studio? Just creating stuff? Yeah, you're right. Let's lay off the Jesus stuff.
1: 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Funny lives here.
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4: Like, I can't type, but I didn't realize how important typing was till right now. If you can't type and you try to be in a world with people who can, you feel irrelevant. You stop, you know? You say hello to some woman on the internet, hi, and she come back with the 7-page memo, like, hello, whack! You'd be like, really, for real? All those words, you saw me type, hello. And I yelled it evidently, in big letters it was saying hello. Really, seriously? You think I said hello? Hi, bitch! Hi! Is that what you think I did for real? Yeah, really? You just send smiley faces, that's all I do. I know smiley emoticons, I know, I love those. Like, I can't spell, if I had to spell restaurant to this day, right? To save my mama's life, like if somebody held my mama hostage and had a gun to her head, right? And said, spell restaurant, you know, like, I'm gonna shoot your mother in the head. I'd be like, I would look at my mother like, I love you. You'd be like, look at me, mom. She's crying. Understand that I love you with all my heart. Stop stalling! Okay, all right, all right, all right! All right. R-E-S-T. Oh, my God. Here's where it gets... Oh, Jesus. Ruant is the... It's an A or U or U. All right, give me another word, man. Give me another word. One more word. Just give my mother a chance to live. Tomorrow? Probably, God. Banana. All right, banana. Banana. B-A-N. B-A-N-N. A-N-N-N. Is it, ain't there like seven N's in banana? B-A-N-N-N-N-N-N. A-N-N. A-N-N.
3: Joan Rivers.
5: I hate handicapped people. Can you understand that? I lived for 9 years with a man with one leg. I have had it with all of you. One leg. He lost it in World War II. Didn't even lose it. He knew exactly where he left it. And, oh! Wouldn't go back and get it. I call that literally. It is... The only good thing about living with a handicapped person, the bathrooms are fabulous. Have you ever been in a handicapped bathroom? All those railings. Oh, I lock the door. I do Pilates. It is great. You know what I hate the most about a handicap? The damn ramps. Come on, Lauren. It's three steps. You can hop. Come on. Joan, I'd rather stay in the wheelchair. Orin, it's three steps. Think Easter. Hoppity, hoppity, hop. Come on, you can do it. Hippity, hop, hippity, hop. No, Joan, I'd rather stay in the ramp. Okay, fine. Fine, we'll stay in the damn ramp. It goes on forever. Let's stay in the ramp. Three steps. You want to stay in the ramp? We'll stay in the ramp. Three steps. We'll stay in the ramp. We'll stay in the ramp. Damn ramp. That's why Paul McCartney left that bitch. Now, yes. Oh, wasn't she lucky, Heather McCartney? She got $500 million in alimony because there was no prenup. Ah, who knew Paul likes stumps? Who knew it? I would have cut my leg off in a second, wouldn't you? $500 million? Okay, Paul, take your choice. Where do you want? Which one? Come on, come on. $750 million, Paul. I'll give you two. I'll give you two. And like an infomercial, you can pick a third limb for free, just shipping and handling. Come on, Paul. And you know who taught me this? Jacqueline Onassis. Is she here? She was my good friend. Men loved her. Oh, because she had those funny lizard eyes that looked around all the time. Looky, looky, looky, looky. And she did so well, didn't she? Now, there's an example. Every person in this room, there's an example. When he, not one of you would have slept with Onassis. When he died, he left her $186 million. I hit the sheet so fast for that. Are you kidding? Who cares who's on top of you? Think of it as a bone density test. I'd even move. As long as you can see the TV.
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8: So this is something I saw today, and I don't know if anyone saw it because it was so viral so soon. Hugh Jackman and Daniel Craig are doing a play on Broadway. Did you say Hugh Jackman and Daniel Craig? Yeah, I did. James Bond and Wolverine are doing a play together, you guys. If only the play was James Bond and Wolverine. Then... And so Hugh Jackman's performing his acting and goes... He's good. He played Peter Allen, which is very brave. And because no one liked Peter Allen then, much less later when we dragged Peter Allen back. So he's doing his acting and whatever, it's a monologue. Oh, and you know, because he's acting, I'm doing a voice and whatnot, you know. And you hear a phone go off in the crowd. And he, And then the phone goes off again. And he, hey, pick up. In character, he's still doing the voice. Why don't you pick up the phone? He's, you know, Popeye has jumped out of the cartoon. And it's like, Bluto's phone is ringing. Wait, why don't you pick up the phone? And I've heard bad riffing before. And I have, they were like, the caption was, can you believe how well they handled it? Even in character, they told the guy to turn the phone off. I don't know if you've ever been out before. But again, as a comedian, having performed for the last 48 years all over the world, it happens every night, and you deal with it, and you get Western on people and crush them like a jelly bean in 2 seconds with a rapier-like laceration of wit that scalds them like blinding icicles flying into their eyes from a Northwester in a perfect storm that renders them helpless, and their cerebral cortex falls out on the ground like a bowl of pudding and just squirtles around until sheriffs come and get a dog to lick it up. That's what I do every night. I'm supposed to be impressed. I mean, how, I haven't, you're Hugh Jackman. Leap from the stage and use the adamantium razors that come out of your hands, just the carotid artery, right? Just leave the guy bleeding, his head, just two twin jets of blood coming out where the head was, right? And have the audience just, and just be like, anybody else got their phone on? Bub.
1: 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We've got funny covered. iHeart Comedy.
7: I don't know if I'd be a good husband. Well, I guess not. I didn't know it was laughable. I mean, I don't know. I can't do some of the stuff. Like, I can't fix anything. I watch my friends that are married. Here's what most of them do. They work like Monday through Friday at some job. Then they wake up Saturday at about 7. Then they just fix stuff for 48 hours. Then they go back to work on Monday. I don't know what I would do for those 48 hours. I would just stand around and apologize. I'm sorry. I'm sorry. I'm sorry. I didn't learn how to do that. I'm sorry. You're not going to believe this, but I also didn't learn. You can just fire me right now if you want to fire me. I don't know how this works, but that's fine. Like, the shower rod came down in my bathroom, and I could not put it back up. I tried to put it up. It was too small. I didn't know how to make it bigger. I tried. I pushed it down. I kicked it. I called the Geek Squad at Best Buy. I turned into my dad for about 5 minutes. Your damn kids are probably hanging off the shower rod. That's why I came down in the first place. Greg, you don't have any kids. You shut your mouth, smart ass. I went downstairs to get my tools, which is ridiculous because I don't own any tools. I own a hammer and a ruler, and they were there when I moved in. I could have pounded a dent into the shower rod and then measured the dent. I'm not sure that really would have helped any situation at all. You can't be married and not know how to put up a shower rod. I mean, I don't have a wife, but I imagine if I did and that happened, she would be on the phone with her girlfriends 2 minutes later. Her girlfriends would be like, a shower rod, girl, you need to leave him. What kind of father is he going to be if he can't put up a shower rod? You going to have some dirty ass kids running around not taking showers? Well, they going to take showers without no rod, without no curtain. Water going to go on the floor. They going to step out. They going to slip. They going to hit. He going to kill your kids, girl. And I don't know why I imagine that my future wife will have a lot of African-American girlfriends. I just hear it that way for some reason. It's ignorant. I think it's because I can't do the white girl voice very well. I've never been able to execute the white girl voice. The only white girl voice I can do with any specificity is my Aunt Ruth, and she's Jewish, she's from Brooklyn. It just wouldn't sound right. Like, shower rod, you should marry Saul. He makes a good living. You could hire a man to put up the rod. You could stay at his condo in Boca while they were doing the construction.
3: George Carlin.
0: I used to be Irish Catholic. Now I'm an American. You know, you grow. Yeah. I was from one of those Irish neighborhoods in New York. One of those kind of parish schools. Wasn't typical. It was Corpus Christi was the name of it. Could have been any Catholic church, right? Our Lady of Great Agony. St. Rita Moreno.
9: Or Lady of Perpetual Motion. What's the difference? What's your call? You know. The church part and the neighborhood part were typical, but the school was not. It wasn't one of those old-fashioned parish kind of prison schools with a lot of corporal punishment and systemary discipline with the steel ruler, right? And you'd fall 2 years behind in penmanship, right?
10: Well, he's behind in penmanship, Mrs. Carlin. I don't know why.
9: Well, he's crippled. He's trying to learn to write with his left hand. We didn't have that. I got lucky, you know. Got into a school where the pastor was kind of into John Dewey and progressive education. And he talked the diocese, into experimenting in our parish with progressive education and whipping the religion on us anyway and see what would happen with the two of them there. And worked out kind of nice. There was a lot of classroom freedom. There was no, for instance, there were no grades or marks, you know, no report cards to sweat out or any of that. There were no uniforms. There was no sexual segregation, boys and girls together. And the desks weren't all nailed down in a row, you know. They were movable desks and you had new friends every month. It was nice. Like I say, a lot of classroom freedom. In fact, there was so much freedom that by eighth grade, many of us had lost the faith. Because they made questioners out of us. And they really didn't have any answers, you know. They'd fall back on, well, it's a mystery.
11: Oh, thank you, Father. Mystery? I don't know. What's he talking about? Mystery.
9: Part of class clown was being an imitator, as you probably noticed. But I used to imitate the priests, which was right on the verge of blasphemy, you know. I could do them all rather well. I did Father Byrne the best. Father Byrne was the one who used to celebrate the children's mass. I always thought that was great, celebrate mass.
12: Yeah, man.
9: Father Byrne did the children's mass, did the sermon every week. He used to do parables about Dusty and Buddy. Dusty was a Catholic, and Buddy was not. And Buddy was always trying to talk Dusty into having a hot dog on Friday.
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13: Wikipedia says that science is the concerted human effort to understand the physical or natural world. Science seeks the truth, and it doesn't discriminate. So something's either true or isn't. It hasn't got a will, a hope, okay? It, you know, a moral conscience. For better or worse, it finds things out. Whether that is inventing the atomic bomb, capable of mass human destruction, or discovering ways to end famine. I've had an interesting phrase coined about the dropping of the atomic bomb on Hiroshima. Someone said that dropping the atomic bomb on Hiroshima is an example of science going wrong. Whereas I think it worked a treat, didn't it? I assume that's what they wanted to happen, wasn't it? They said, how can we mount 100,000 Japanese people really quickly? Someone said, try the atomic bomb. They went, did it work? Yep. So the science went right, yeah. The science going wrong, with them coming around going, did it explode? No. Did it kill anyone? One. Just hit him straight on the head. He was out shopping. For a camera, probably. Shut up. No, but that isn't science's fault. Do you know what I mean? Science discovered that that process can release all that energy. The military did that. Governments, us, we're in charge. Science is to enhance our existence. The big one there is obviously famine, okay? And you can't have a good life if you haven't got a life at all. And I'm all for ending famine, obviously, as long as it doesn't affect me in the slightest.
1: Day or night, we've got your laughs on iHeart Comedy.
14: Ever see a sign and it says not to do something? I used to think, well, who would do that? But I have a theory. Seriously, if a sign says not to do something, somebody did it. Right? That makes sense. The reason I want you to believe this is because then you'll enjoy signs when you see them. Like, by the time you see a sign that says no diving in the jacuzzi, yes. There's a sign at the gas station that says, must put nozzle back on pump when through. That's what somebody did. I want to take all the sarcasm out of my voice, because there's no way they went, that never happened. And they went, hey, it's never happened yet, but it might happen. We'll get some signs posted up around here. Every time there's a sign, it happens. So if you see a sign that says no diving in the jacuzzi or must put nozzle back on the pump, that means it happened. Somebody went, all right, 30, 40, 50 bucks. Sir, you have to put the nozzle back on the pump.
15: Oh, no. I need signs. I need signs.
14: I never know what pump I'm on. I was like, what pump are you on, sir?
15: I have to look outside. The other side of four?
14: That would be five, sir. Yeah, it could be three. Cocky and wrong. It's not a good combination. In my hotel, there was a sign that said, a towel on the floor means I want a new one, but a towel hanging up means I'll use it again, so. I called down to the front desk, I said, what's a washcloth on my night table mean with a little lotion next to it? She said, sir, I don't know. I said, you have to tell me. She goes, sir, I don't know. I said, you have to tell me you work here. She goes, sir, stop it. I said, you have to tell me. She goes, sir, it means you're lonely. I said, all right, that's all. And she goes, stop calling down to see if the movie titles end up on the bill. You're freaking us all out.
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28: You know what I would do without my wife? I would raise my kids to be at least this old, because I've done it. I've gotten a human being to this age. I would do it two more times and retire. Parenting isn't that hard when you boil it down. People read books to parent. That confuses me, because we used to live in caves. And now we're here. We got out without books. It doesn't make any sense, because you're raising a person, right? You're a human raising a smaller human. You've been through whatever they're going through. Like, my daughter's 9 years old. I know that's when girls start getting real bitchy at school. Right? 9 years old is about the time. Third, fourth grade, when they start locking elbows, walking down the halls. You don't have new shoes? Don't care. Not in our group. You don't have a unicorn on your folder? Hope you have friends to sit with at lunch. Because girls are real bitchy. And then you just... I've never been a turtle. If a turtle comes to my house, I'm going to need a book. I don't know what they eat. And I don't know how to coax them out of their shell. That's different, though, because I'm not a turtle, you know? People are so dumb. I hear people all the time, I could never have kids. I can't even keep a plant alive. Well, you're not a damn plant. You don't have to know how photosynthesis works to keep a child alive, right? You just make your food and cut it smaller. It's so simple when you boil it down. You cut up a steak and put it in a plant, and you got a dead plant on your hands. That's a fact. You give it to a child, they're going to thrive and learn and grow and get stronger. It's just so weird. I don't know how to raise a kid. When you get thirsty, make sure they drink a little water. That's about
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3: Dana Gould.
0: You know, they will solve all these problems once they find a way to make money. That's what they always say, and it's true. The biggest pharmaceutical breakthrough of the past 10 years? Viagra. You know how they found Viagra? They went looking for it. That was the problem we decided to solve. Leukemia will still be there. Multiple sclerosis will be fine. Do you want to tell an 88-year-old man his orgy days are over? I don't. Maybe Larry King shouldn't have a baby. Pick me up. Are you nuts? I want to go outside. Oh, it's so cold. My diaper's wet. Join the club. This brings me to a very special part of the show, Zoe. It's true. It's a little part of the show that I like to call my favorite astronaut. Everybody has a favorite astronaut. Most Americans love Neil Armstrong. Most Russians are justifiably proud of Yuri Gagarin. But for me, I kind of have a special place in my heart for that woman last year put on a diaper and drove across the country to kill her boyfriend's wife. Here's a little tip. If your boyfriend has a wife, you can't call him your boyfriend. When that story broke, because they were reviewing it on Court TV, which I will get to in a minute, but when that story broke, the newscasters were really smug. They were real jerks. They were like, well, there's mud on NASA's face today. One of the space shuttle astronauts went a little crazy. Well, they've got some explaining to do at NASA chat. One of the astronauts, who are you? I would think that being an astronaut would make you a prime candidate to go crazy. Think about it. Once you've been an astronaut and you've gone on a mission, doesn't the rest of your life just add up to one big disappointment after another? What are their daily lives like? Golly gee, I caught a fish. This reminds me of that time I walked on the moon!
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4: Oh, hello there. I'm Newton Ames, talking to you on behalf of the Monolithic Oil Corporation about today's energy situation. You know, if we all just sacrifice a little, we can pull together to beat the current problems of not enough energy. And Monolithic is doing its part by killing most of the birds that nest around our beautiful oil refineries. Birds eat up a lot of food. And as everyone knows, food takes energy to grow and prepare. So the fewer birds there are, the less energy will be wasted. Now, how can you help? Well, if there are any old folks around the house, just set them outside at night. This looks like a long, hard winter, and the fewer people there are, the less energy demand there'll be. Leaving the old folks outside is nothing new. The Eskimos do it all the time. And they know a thing or two about surviving in cold weather without much heat. You betcha. When you drive, don't take your foot off the gas for stop signs, red lights, little children, or anything. A smooth, steady driving technique is the most economical. 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Monolithic Oil Corporation, we want you to pay.
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5: I do. I love Larry King. I do. Larry King is, like, that's the way you should grow old. Like, Larry King. Larry King typifies for me the spirit of the punk rock movement. Absolutely. Because he's like, you know, like you young people, you're like, you comb your hair, you wear deodorant. It's true. I've been on the show. Larry will look you directly in the eyes, fart really loudly, and not break eye contact. Don't you like brisket? I love him. That's the way I want to grow old, like Larry King, not giving up. That's how you get old. Like, when I was a young comedian in the comedy clubs, I was like 23, 24. I was like, all the older comedians are hacks, man. But now I see I'm 48 and I hear the young comedians talking, I'm like, shut up, you douche. And stop touching your groin when you're telling jokes. It doesn't make you edgy, it just looks dirty. I'm like, hi everybody, I'm edgy. Oh. Here's a new style of comedy. I don't have to keep doing this, I just like doing this. Hey everybody, I'm edgy. Mm-hmm. Have you ever noticed how some things are like other things? Now, I'm 48 years old. I've been married 3 times. I've been through rehab, but no! How some things are like other things. Shut up! Sometimes I feel I'm being followed by twin hamsters.
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6: What is the point of thong underwear? The point of thong underwear is so that we don't have panty lines. For what? Do you think in the history of time any guy was ever standing around like at a nightclub bar with his buddy and was like, this is my buddy, by the way. It was like, hey, dude, check out that girl. She's so hot. Oh, my God, she's so hot. She's so sexy. I've got to talk to her. All right, I'm going to go talk to her. I'll be right back. Dude, what are those lines? Oh, my God, never mind. That's disgusting. Ridiculous. And most of these torture devices men invented. You know, guys invented high heel shoes. That was a guy's invention. Which I have a theory about this. I have a theory that like 200 years ago, women were getting around wearing flat shoes, getting where they needed to go. A bunch of guys got in a room and they were like, God, you know what? These women, they are gorgeous. They are beautiful. The only problem is they are really hard to have sex with. I mean, they can just get up and walk away. We need to do something to just slow them down. What if we just put like a 4-inch brick on the back of their foot? You think they'd do that? And it works, because I've talked to guys extra hours longer than I wanted to because my feet were freaking killing me. I've gotten to the point where I'm just like, dude, can I just have that roofie now? Because on my feet, I can't feel anything, please.
3: Doug Stanhope.
7: Well, you don't have to worry because we got Obama now. He's Pope in progress. Well, that's he does silly, cute things. He's a cool guy. There's nothing fun to like mock him about, but there's no difference. Oh, he's going to close Guantanamo. Well, that's cute. We'll all get a lot of friends and family back from that. But you're not addressing major problems. Nobody is. He's the first black president. Well, is that progress? No, trivia. It's nothing but trivia. It's an individual progress. It's like first black president, first midget bullfighter, first woman baseball player. It's like, it's not advancing. There's no difference in actual race relations. The racism hasn't. Mall security is still following you around the mall. And Obama hasn't. Prison gangs didn't start aligning over like astrology or favorite Jonas brother. Still skin color is no different. Every racism's the same. I don't like when minorities tell me that I can't understand racism because I'm white. They go, no, you can't understand racism because you're not white. I hear they say about you when you leave the room. They don't hold back on my account.
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8: 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Go, listen, I'm thinking about studying dentistry in my own home, and I could use a tank of nitrous oxide, and they'll come out with one of those Lloyd Bridges-sized tanks. Swear to God. So I got it in my house without the oxygen, no oxygen. You have to mix this with oxygen. Yeah, mix this with oxygen. Right? And, oh, yeah, man, you turn this thing on, and it's, I turned it up full blast because I'm waiting for the, you know, to get really out there. Some guys like to golf. You know, this is my hobby. But, so I got this thing going full blast, man. I'm like, and I am gone. I passed God. God's like, nobody, hey, nobody's hiring me, hey. Too bad, God. Oh, that'd be great. Get so high, just hold on to Voyager 1. It'll take you out. So I'm looking over my girlfriend, a whole bunch of you remembers what to do. It's like,
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3: Cat Williams.
9: I'm in Hollywood now. I'm finding out most I thought was real ain't even real. I met DMX 9 months ago. This guy is 2 inches taller than me. I don't know why I thought DMX was 6'12 or something. That is my size. And he really talked like that. We in a restaurant. Here's a water and some lemon. Why are you hollering? We in a restaurant. This school couldn't cheat at all. Just, hell, what's the answer? Number 7. You need to be in a special class. What is... I met Omarion is the king of dancing for a reason. Because all while you trying to talk, he is practicing his damn dance moves. I'm trying to have a conversation. This one. Oh, touch, touch, what? I met Shaquille O'Neal. I was so happy to meet. Then I find out I can't be friend in public because he's just too tall. I'm trying to congratulate you on a good game and you got your gall on my forehead, Regent. These of you in the ATL and doing drugs in the ATL, at least excuse yourself. Go to the bathroom or something. In Hollywood, just do the drugs right in front of you and act like it ain't happened. You in the middle of a damn meeting. Yeah, so what we're gonna do is we're gonna do the movie with you and then we're gonna go back.
10: Did you know that I can see you? You right there, it's on your nose.
9: Be gay in Hollywood, you never expected. They be having these big ass mansion parties, and the mansion party, the whole mansion is a party, and then it's a separate party in the little rooms. I ain't been famous that damn long. I'm excited than a mother to be at the mansion party. You be looking in all the damn rooms, and you look in the wrong room.
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3: Joe Rogan.
11: I'm talking about the pyramids. Yeah, I was super high when I thought this up, but it makes sense. I think my theory explains the pyramids. You ever watch like a documentary on the pyramids? Guesswork! They don't have a clue as to how those things were built. This is real. I'm not making any of this up. Great Pyramid of Giza has 2,300,000 stones that weigh between 2 and 80 tons. Some of them were dragged from a quarry 500 miles away with no machines, no trucks, no steel. They had copper tools, yet they figured out how to mathematically perfectly place these stones to true north, south, east, and west. If you cut and place 10 of these monster stones a day, it would take you 664 years to make one pyramid. All brought to you by people who thought the god Ra took the sun across the sky in a canoe.
8: and return later that evening with the moon. They had 16-year-old queens. That's like Lindsay Lohan being queen of the world. They built that?
11: Are you sure it was the same people? Are you totally positive? Because I have another theory. I think that people used to be really, really, really smart. And one day the smart people just died off. I think we are all the bastard children of the idiot stone workers of Egypt. It's the only thing that makes sense. I think once upon a time there was a master race. They were reading each other's minds and mapping out the cosmos. And they were free of ego. And behind them, the stone workers just... All
12: right, make another person. How many you make? I make four. I make five. I found a race I can win. More people. I'm going to show you. 29. More people.
28: One day, the idiots just showed up at the pyramid.
12: Hello? Supposed to get our checks on Friday.
11: What do you think they would do? I think they would move into the pyramids. Why would you live in that little hut when you could move into the pyramids?
12: They would just start talking. You sure nobody lives there? Nobody lives there. Let's just move in.
28: They would just start claiming rooms.
12: King's Chamber, I called it. Ooh, I'm the king.
28: And after a while, they just forget.
12: Who built this? We did. We're the best. We're number one. Egypt, Egypt. You should be proud of your heritage, son. Look at what we've accomplished. Look at this beautiful flat wall. They're not making that in Europe, boy. I think I will draw stick figures on it. This right here, this is a woman carrying fruit upon her head. Very important to document. Pass that knowledge down. Right here, this is a man. But he have the head of a dog. This dog. And he's evil! Now listen to him!
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20: Oprah quit. Right? No more Oprah. Yeah, right. She's everywhere. Doesn't matter if her TV show's not in the air anymore. You see her at the grocery store when you're checking out with your items. Her magazine's sitting there staring at you. You guys have seen that before, right? What's it called? Oh, that's right. Oprah's so rich, She has bought the alphabet and using it at her disposal. And I think it's a very selfish project because she puts herself on the front of every issue, right? Always doing some sort of Oprah activity, like petting a dog, reading a book in a hammock. I decided that if I ever got rich and famous enough to have my own magazine and I had to name it after just one letter, I would give back to people that have been a part of my life. I would put a picture of a different one of my psycho ex-girlfriends on the front of every issue, and I would call it Y. Wouldn't even be the letter, just a picture of me with my hands up in the air. Why? Cover story would be a picture of a girl keying my car.
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17: Can you be addicted to food? I don't believe that you can. You can be an overeater. I think the word addict might be a little much. There's a slight difference between a junkie and someone who likes carbs after 9.
21: But sometimes I get lonely and I make pizza rolls.
17: Yeah, sometimes I grind up a Xanax and lay in a hot bathtub, snort it, and listen to Sinead O'Connor. Right? They're not an addict, dude. The word addict is powerful. I was an addict for a long time. If they were addicts, they would take food and get it into their body in better, less wasteful ways, right? The way that an addict uses a drug. I like, if you're a food addict, then snort butter. Empty a tub of Country Crock right in front of you. Just...
21: If somebody did that, I'd be like, yeah, you have a problem. No, I'm taking all of it back.
17: You're addicted to food. We got to go right now to a clinic. You pass by them on the way into the store, they'd be like, give me a dollar. Your wife would be like, don't. He's just going to spend it on food. Makes me sick.
21: No, I won't. I'll get drugs.
17: I got friends, if I, like, I don't know if you guys do this. If a crack addict asks me for a dollar and I have a dollar readily available, sometimes I'll give it to him. And it always, you got a friend, you always got a friend who's like, why'd you do that? He's just going to get drugs. I'm like, yeah, it's a dollar. I didn't, was he supposed to get an apartment? Like, what? He needed crack. At least he asked me and didn't stab me, you know? Like, here's a dollar. Give him a dollar and be a crack angel. Better buy food. If you buy food, I'll beat you. Go get some drugs.
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0: I got it. Give it, I got it. I got it, give it. Give it, I got it. Give it, give it, I got it. I got it. Give it, I got it. I got it, give it. Determined to get it, and then you finally hand it over and they just pop it right off. Well, I loosened it. And then once you get the lid off, that's where the danger of the pickle juice in the eye comes along, because the juice is to the top. They're not kidding around with that juice, are they? Man, that juice is up. And the pickles are packed in there like, I wish they packed potato chips the way they pack pickles.
1: I Heart Comedy.
2: Because what do women want? That's the question men keep asking. What do women want? Guys keep asking, you ladies keep us guessing. And that's why whenever a man tries to figure out what a woman wants, he often looks like a cat chasing a laser pointer, if you notice. You want everything. You also like a bit of a bad boy, too, don't you, girls? Yes. A man with an edge, a little bit of mystery and a hint of danger. Yeah. Who loves kids? And you think we're confused? Make up your minds, girls. And take notes, guys, because there you have it. You've been searching for the answer all these years. All a woman wants a guy who's strong but sensitive, tough but tender, masculine but gentle, and manly but vulnerable. Because apparently what a woman wants is a gay football coach. Mystery solved. That is an unlikely combo, girls. But an interesting halftime speech. 27-0, 3 fumbles. What the hell's going on out there? One team came to play today, and it certainly doesn't look like it was us. I'm sorry, I do not understand this. Special teams, hello? Someone is supposed to be picking up the blitzing linebackers. It just hurts, you know? It just... Do we even have an offensive line? I think we do, because it's offensive to me. I'll say that right now.
1: I Heart Comedy.
3: Tom Papa.
4: Women, you make the mistake of thinking that men are going to make you happy. Don't pin your happiness on men, please. Our levels of happiness don't match up. He can't do it. It's impossible. And you think each step you go is going to bring you closer. Well, maybe if he just goes out with me and nobody else, then I'll be happy. No. Well, maybe if we get engaged and I have a big ring and I can tell everybody we're going to get married, then I'll be happy. No. Well, maybe if I get married and dress up like a snow princess and have a big mountain of shrimp and a chocolate waterfall, then I'm going to have... No. You put a man in a concrete room with no one to talk to, no furniture, nothing. He is happy. And then she walks in. What are you doing in here by yourself? You look all sad. No, I'm happy. But you got no one to talk to. Doesn't that make you sad? Well, now I'm talking to you, and now I'm miserable. No, the whole thing is up to the women. And thank God, if it wasn't up to you, we wouldn't, we'd just all be rolling around in the mud and throwing up on each other, and it wouldn't work. The whole thing is up to you. It is. The first time I saw my wife, I wasn't thinking, oh, she has good birthing hips, let me mount that. No, I was just thinking, new sex, yay! It's a powerful moment, isn't it? You see her, she sees you, there's that attraction. You convince her that you're not a rapist, that's a special night. Right? She brings you back to her room for the first time, a girl's room. Is there anything more heavenly on earth? It's like a genie bottle in there. Right? Pillows everywhere, you rub in the right spot, all your wishes come true. And you all work the rooms totally different, little touches, little tapestries on the dresser, little beads on the bedpost, weird bottles up on the shelves filled with nothing. It's like a magic castle. But then you get married and then you realize it's your

0: room to. Then you realize she has all those empty bottles up there because she's lazy. She just buys stuff and doesn't throw it out. Then you reach that point where you're like, I love you, I really do. But if you tell me that story about you in high school one more time, I'm gonna bury you in the yard. And this is where the whole system kicks in. This is why you end up with kids. You need new material. You need someone else to talk to, and then you create the worst roommates on the planet. Horrible people to live with, horrible. If you don't have kids, imagine having a roommate that comes into your room, takes something you love, smashes it in front of you, and then walks out of the room, then comes back and laughs in your face. You ever open up a pack of M&Ms around little kids? They come at you like goats in a petting zoo. No hands, just heads. And that's what brings you back together. You're like, I hate them. I hate them too. I love you. I love you too.
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2: I was thinking, if the flying saucers land and little green people get out, what if they're in the nude and we don't know what not to look at? Or what if Mexicans get out? That'd be neat, wouldn't it? Alien aliens. I can't imagine it, though. There's no place on a flying saucer to hang a dingle ball. Don't have a hang-up about Mexicans. Listen, what do you talk about hang-up? Don't I live in the second most populous Mexican city in the world? Well, I can't ignore them. I would tell you I lived in a Mexican neighborhood if it weren't for the blacks. I'm for the minorities, especially in sports. I'm for the white guy. Now, I'll pick on our other neighbors, too, the Canadians. You look at their money and you can tell how strange they are. They put the queen on one side of a coin. Now, you think this is real nice. Look on the other side, they got a beaver. What the hell glory is there in first place if second place went to a beaver? Now, they talk about stuff on TV that I don't mention in a nightclub late at night. To talk about douche, I never mention that. But you don't have to be a pervert to see the sexual content in television advertising. They got this one commercial, this woman sits up in bed and she says proudly, I'm cleaning my oven. Her hands are under the covers, you figure it out. And the product is easy off, really.
3: I'm having to do a lot of baby cards recently because a lot of my friends are having babies, and you've got to do the card for when the baby arrives, but also the one when they find out they're pregnant. So, first one, you're having a baby. And that's final. Yours, the Catholic Church. Oh, they're sticklers for that kind of thing. It's a girl. Better luck next time. Lots of love, the Chinese. I was staying in a hotel last week. I came down for breakfast. I said, I'll have a continental breakfast, as is my wont. The waiter said to me, what room are you in? He said, it's the dining room. Sex is always better in hotels. Have you noticed that, ladies and gentlemen? Sex is always better in hotels. Yeah. Why is that? Is it because it's with a hooker? Do you think strippers get home after a hard day undressing and think, oh, more work? Da, da, da, da, da, da, da. I realise that's the worst mime of a stripper. There's a... I'd love to go to a strip club where they just went like that. I once went out with a girl who was so fat, it felt like I was two-timing her. I'm joking, I didn't go out with her. The big problem they talk about these days is childhood obesity. They talk about that all the time, childhood obesity. And they say these kids are greedy. They're not greedy. They've just got slow metabolisms and very fast, cheap-eating hands. There are 1 million obese children in Britain today. Do you realise if they all jumped up and down at the same time, they might lose a little bit of weight? I worry that these obese children are sending a very mixed message to our paedophiles. sure they're easier to catch. But who wants to fiddle with a fatty? The sex offenders register. I'm not even sure they should be in school.
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5: You know why the world's crazy? Because I'm scared. I'm more scared of white kids than black kids. I got you on the elevator this morning. Two high school white boys tried to get on. I dived off. You ain't gonna kill me. No, white boys. Chris, come talk to the kids. The kids. You ain't gonna kill me. Damn trench coat mafia. What was on their mind? The trench coat mafia. They upset because people picked on them. They didn't have any friends. We were the outcast. It was six of them. I ain't have six friends in high school. I don't got six friends now. And everybody's like, what were they listening to? What were they listening to? Who cares what they listening to? What was Hitler listening to, okay? What was in his CD case? And everybody's like, what were they listening to? Is it the movies? Is it the records? Is it the movies, the records? Why can't they just be crazy? When I was a kid, you know, people was just crazy. And we separated the crazy kids from everybody else. Crazy kids had a little ass school bus. Had that class down by the boiler room. They got out of school at 2:30, not 3 o'clock, just in case they wanted to kill somebody. And get it out your system right now. That's right, man. It's all good for Clinton. No matter what happened, every time something bad happened, it seemed bad, but it's good for Clinton. Get people off his ass. Ooh, kids got killed. Good, good, good, good, good, good, good. Ooh, tornadoes. Good, good, good, good, good. Just off my ass. And Clinton damn near got impeached for what? For what? He lied so his wife wouldn't find out. Is that a crime? Is that against the law? Do you need the Supreme Court for that? You could have took that one to the People's Court. Lied about sex. Everybody lies about sex. People lie while they're having sex. Ooh, this good. This the best.
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6: You know what you really take for granted for in our part of the country too? The 24-hour convenience you have. It really never shuts down. You can always go out and get whatever you want, whenever you want it. 3 o'clock in the morning, you can get truck tires, pizza, and a bag of heroin. I'm the same Puerto Rican. It is not like that in other places. I was in Aspen, Colorado, performing at a comedy festival. And Aspen closes at 10 o'clock. You know, because it's a ski town and they're all yuppie douchebags.
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6: Ugh. I hate skiing, and when people are killed doing it, good. That's what you deserve if you're 40 going down a snowy hill yelling, wee. But I didn't know it closed. I had never been there. So it was like 2 o'clock in the morning. I was starving. There's nothing open. I'm like, all right, I'll call an escort service. Maybe she'll have a snack in her purse. And if you think like Jersey, New York, or even Vegas is expensive, Aspen was offensive, because I'm on the phone and I'm like, well, how much is it to see somebody? And the woman's like, $3,000. I'm like, what? And then she's like, well, she's really pretty. Ah. What does that mean? Do I get to cut her head off and keep it when I'm finished? So I can show my landlord why I'm not paying rent? Huh? Huh? That's a lot of cash for pretty. Can you send over a deformed girl for 50? Maybe a hair lip or a burn victim. I don't want to get married. Have sex, I'll laugh at her a little, then send her back. Then I had to ask the really important question. I'm like, all right, well, for how long? Because length of time determines if it's a good deal or not. You know, because if she'd have said 6 months, all right. But she didn't know if I was a cop or not, so I'm like, well, for how long? And she's like, bah, until you're finished? Not a good deal. I did a little math. That's $180,000 an hour. Because I am like a burglar in bed. I don't even wake a girl half the time, just kind of jostle her. Nothing.
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9: I should work out. It's hard to find time to work out when you really don't want to. Yeah, I can't do it now because I don't want to. And later on, I'm not going to be interested.
10: It only takes 20 minutes a day, just 20 minutes.
9: Yeah, it's too many. Can you make it no minutes? Those workout clothes are comfortable to watch television in, huh? Thanks to Nike, I think I'll finish this Law & Order marathon. I do belong to a health club. I see that membership card every time I'm at Wendy's getting a triple. I think those membership cards are kind of scary because obviously they exist because at one time there were people sneaking in to work out. That's like breaking into the Gap to fold sweaters.
10: That was cute.
9: I am trying to be more responsible. I'm a father now. That's right. I became a priest. Thank you. Bless you. It's interesting. You know, when I was single, I never really saw myself as a family man. But now that I'm married and I have two beautiful children, it's really made me appreciate being alone. It's hard. My daughter's 4, my son's 2. I tell you, it's exhausting watching my wife do all that work. She should get some help. I can barely nap through the screaming. My wife does do everything, yeah. It's hard to complain around the mother of a small child. You're like, yeah, I didn't get much sleep last night.
10: Oh, really? I slept for a minute. And I was breastfeeding during that minute.
9: That's rough. Can you get me a beer?
10: He is a jerk.
9: Tell you, explaining things to my kids makes me realize how little I know. Recently, my son pointed to an antenna and said, look, Daddy, stick. And I said, actually, that's an antenna. He goes, what's an antenna? It's a stick. It's a silver stick. You nailed it, buddy. I always feel dumb. Yeah, doesn't help that my wife spells everything in front of my kids.
10: Don't tell anyone about the ICECRAM.
9: Who's in the emergency room? And why do I want a dilly bar? Because you can't say the words ice cream in front of a 4-year-old. They are a commitment.
10: Yeah, I'll have ice cream.
9: Daddy was just saying the words ice cream.
10: I'll have it right now. Chocolate.
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11: You can't be dumb. You gotta live for the moment, man. You gotta keep a good attitude. That's why I hate being around negative people. You ever meet people like that? It's always the puss they have to.
12: This sucks. This blows. This sucks. Let's get out of here.
11: They could be in Times Square, New Year's Eve.
12: This sucks. Nobody's here.
11: I got friends like that. Not happy unless they're miserable. No matter how much good fortune comes away. Hey, you won the lottery, $40 million. That's great. Hey, they'll take a third in taxes.
12: Probably die before I'd see any of it.
11: What about the Mercedes you won in the raffle? I gotta get insurance. That's gonna cost me. You beat cancer, it'll come back. Probably lose an arm or a leg next time. You gotta live for the moment, man, because it can go like that. Look at that guy in France last week. Did you read about that? They had these big brush fires, like the ones in Malibu. You know, the big planes go in the ocean, pick up the water, drop it on the fires. The next day, they find a dead scuba diver in one of the homes, burnt to a crisp. What are the chances of that happening? Honey, I'm gonna take a dip. I'll be right back. Wrong. Talk about being in the wrong place at the wrong time. Guy's on a cloud in heaven. Go, the hell happened? Just underwater looking at some pretty fish. All of a sudden I get swallowed. I thought it was a whale. Then I'm flying. Next thing you know, they drop me into a blazing inferno. I went from heaven to hell in a minute.
8: George Carlin.
13: Now, this next piece of material is real simple. It's called free-floating hostility. 24 minor cultural items I'm bored with, tired of, and pissed at. So I hope you're ready for a little random anger. White guys over 10 years of age who wear their baseball hats backwards. Listen. Listen to me. White guys, let me tell you something. You're never going to be as cool as black guys. It's not going to happen. You're white and you're lame. It's a flaw of nature. Turning your hat around and learning a complicated handshake will not make you cool. And you black guys, since you started the whole thing, I'm going to let you stay with the hats a little bit longer, but I think really, once you qualify for Social Security, it's time to spin that mother around to the front of you. Another tip for the men. The earring, the thing with the earrings?
14: It's over.
13: It's been over for a long time. Doesn't mean anything anymore. It was supposed to piss off the squares. The squares are wearing them now. Doesn't mean anything, it's just jewelry. Unless you have an earring with a live baby hanging from it, it's just jewelry. And I want you to know, I'm in favor of self-mutilation and personal disfigurement. I've always said there's nothing like puncturing and perforating your skin in a dozen or so places in order to demonstrate your high self-esteem. When I see a young man decorating his scalp with a soldering iron, I say, there's a happy guy. Thinks highly of himself. Something else I can do without, aftershave and cologne. Just what I need in the elevator. Some guy standing next to me smells like a pine tree. I say, go home and wash, you smelly prick. You smell like the urinal in a Portuguese cat house.
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15: So, do you guys like music?
16: Yes.
15: Music? Might be weird to hear somebody go, I hate music. Why must they dance? Oh, I love music. I do love it. I love it so much that if you hear something once, it becomes a hit for me. I find myself humming songs I'm completely morally opposed to.

0: Oh my God. What have I just sung to myself? Now, I mean, for all I know, that song could be sing, you know, like, forests are dirty and wrong. Poor children just should get jobs. Christians make more sense than Muslims. And the rich are super nice. But it's catchy. And that's why I like it. I like, my favorite singer right now is, of course, Alicia Keys. And, yeah, she's great. She's a silly goose. And here's why. She sings this song. She does, like, this Barry White talk down in the middle of it. And she's, like, you know, kind of getting all sexy. And she's like,
1: hello? Is this Michael? I don't normally do this, but...
0: Okay, it's clear she's done it before. She seems quite confident, well-spoken.
1: So you always come in the restaurant or the special with a hot chocolate. My manager always be tripping for me to use water, but I always use milk and cream for you.
0: Okay, we get it.
2: Milk, cream, hot chocolate.
1: So you always come in your soup with your cufflinks so shiny and bright. So what do you do? Oh, well, that sounds interesting.
0: Okay, she did not even listen to what that guy does, unless he's like a chef or a pope or something. She doesn't care about what he does.
1: Hold up, my cell phone be breaking up. Oh, can you hear me now?
0: And Alicia Keys is a goose and she's silly, which makes her a silly goose. Now, I had a comedian telling me, she said, hey, Marie, you need to kind of strengthen that joke. You know, what's the point of that joke? Alicia Keys, silly goose!
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4: I was at a party recently, because I have friends who invite me places. But I was at this party, and I was talking with this group of people, and in this group, this guy starts talking about how there was a robbery in his neighborhood. And I was like, oh, that reminds me of this episode of Law & Order. Which it actually reminds me of, like, every episode of Law & Order. But before I can finish, the guy cuts me off and he's like, I don't watch TV, I have better things to do. Which then I felt bad because I was like, oh, maybe he's poor. But then everybody else in the group starts chiming in. They all hate TV. Like this couple, they knew the exact date they threw out their TV. They celebrate the anniversary of when they became boring. And then there was this guy, and he's talking about how he threw out his TV, and he reads all these books, and he's gotten so much healthier, and he's lost all this weight. Mm-mm. No. Then this one lady, I think she was just trying to fit in, and she was like, I threw out a 42-inch plasma. I gave it to a hobo. And everybody, like, clapped for her. And now I'm feeling embarrassed. I feel like I've just shown up to this party with a booger hanging. Like, that's how embarrassed they made me feel. And now they're starting to yell at me, and they're just like, I don't know how you could watch it. It's such a waste of time. And I finally, like, I lose it. I'm like, all right, calm down, everybody. Just calm down, okay? You know what? I get it. You all hate TV. You hate TV. That's fine. But you know where else you can find terrible stuff? In books. Everybody you hate on TV, they probably have a book. Books that'll rot your brain, they'll ruin your eyes if you read them in the dark. But nobody ever seems to lose it when a new Twilight book comes out. No, nobody's ever like, ew, books are ruined. They're ruined forever. Get them all out of my house. Yucky. No, throw out all the Pulitzers. From now on, I'll get my information the old-fashioned way. By reading Dear Scat. Ooh, here's an interesting tale about a deer that ate carrots. Yep, those are carrots. I'm gonna have trouble putting this down.
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21: I'm sorry, everybody. I think I did a bit of psychological overlap on that last joke. Speaking of that last joke, it was recently featured on the front page of YouTube, and I was very excited to see that I had a clip on the front page of YouTube, because when you have a clip on the front page of YouTube, hundreds of thousands of people will view your clip, and that was very exciting for me to see until I opened up the clip and I looked at the 1,500 comments underneath the clip. The kind of tidal avalanche of theological warfare that I'd set off between the online atheist loser community and the online religious loser community, battling it out on my clip. Taking my moment in the internet sunshine for their pathetic turf war, their Biggie Tupac, when you're a jet all the way, East Coast, West Coast, Hutu, Tootsie. And most of it didn't even have anything to do with me or the clip at all. Just there, but it was just, there is no God. You believe a lie. You're an idiot. There is a God. You're going to hell. You're a sinner. This comedian looks gay. Idiot. Gay. Sinner. Gay. Over time, it starts to affect your self-esteem, but I believe in turning a frown upside down, which is why I wrote that phrase. And also why I brought with me the greatest hits of that online flame war, so that we could all share in some of the revelry of people character assassinating me on the internet. Here's a good first one. It goes, ha ha ha ha ha, this guy sucks, but he can get better. I don't like this guy. He looks like something I want to punch in the face. Sounded like the laughter of agreement. I didn't appreciate that. Black people. I don't know. Funny, but wasn't that guy in Devo? No, I wasn't. No. To the black people in the audience, Devo was a band in the 80s. Haha, that guy is wearing rapist glasses again. No, I'm not. And that actually bugs me because there's no such thing as rapist glasses. You can't just make up a concept and then insult me with that concept. What are rapist glasses? What do rapists use glasses for? Oh, I'm sorry. You can go. I was waiting for somebody pretty. My bad. Yeah, I know. The rapist in that joke is a real jerk. I didn't realize you guys were such a pro-rapist crowd, or I wouldn't have told it quite like that.
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2: I went to Brazil and I took a little jungle tour. Yeah, but it was basically just a Jeep ride through their national park. They built a Four Seasons in the rainforest, then maybe I'll check it out. Ain't for me. So we're on this Jeep tour, right? And our guide, he just stops the Jeep. He's like, listen. He's like, you hear that? That is our bird. And when our bird makes that noise, we know that we're going to have the same weather tomorrow that we're having today. I was like, okay. And my wife is from France, you know, so she jumps up. Oh, in France, we have a bird. And when the bird flies high, we know it's going to be sunny the next day. And if it flies low, then we know it's going to rain. So I'm looking at the two of these dummies. I'm like, well, in my country, we have meteorologists. And Al Roker tells us what the weather's gonna be like for the next 5 days. Lucky for me, it wasn't a long walk back to the hotel.
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22: But I have a couple other books. I did Bad Banana on Broadway. How many people read that? Just a few. Ceremony for a Fat Lip. Did you read this? Oh, I did Renegade Nuns on Wheels, Dykes on Fire, and How to Make Money Off the Mentally Ill. This was a big one. How I Turned $1 million in Real Estate into $25 in Cash. I wrote Mind Gone Haywire. I'll Take the Alphabet. Trouble in Doggy Land. Let's see. Howdy Doody, Man or Myth. And I did The Apple Pie Hubbub. And of course, The Apple Pie Hubbub was a significant novel for me because that's when I first started using verbs. My novels really brightened up after that.
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23: And when you're tripping on acid or mushrooms, that's usually, any hallucinogenic, doesn't matter, but that's usually the best story is the maintained story, you know. Not when it's happening, it's a nightmare, but in retrospect, when you're done tripping, it's a great story, you know. That whole thing of where reality intrudes and you have to deal with other people who aren't tripping and, you know, you're up on the roof and you're listening to music and your, you know, boombox runs out of batteries. You're like, we have to get more batteries. Okay, guys, how are we going to, you know, and you got to plot it and plan it out and like, you know, where are you going to go? And it's going to be, get a map and then, you know, all right, you're going to be Sergeant at Arms. I'll be the general and, you know, whatever. And it takes forever because every time you get in a new situation, a new environment, you have to comment on that, hang out. You know, you go from upstairs on the roof, downstairs into the building. You're like, oh, yeah, inside. I remember inside. I like inside. Inside's pretty cool. I mean, I like inside. It's a good concept. I like the concept of inside, you know. And then you gotta get your money, which you can't remember how it works. You know basically the premise. I give that, and then I get something. But you can't deal with the you know, minutia of money. And because there's two concepts that go right out the window when you're tripping. That is time and money. And time is just, it's ridiculous. It doesn't mean anything. What do you mean it's 3:17? What does that even mean? 3:17? I mean, why not 200, 900, 400, and 1? I mean, it's stupid. It's arbitrary, man. And the money, you know just enough to grab a bunch, and because you know it's important later when you're not tripping. But then it takes you forever. It takes an hour. You finally decide on which drugstore because you don't want to run into your ex. So you pick out your drugstore, you plot your route, and you get there, and then you have the argument about who's going to go up and actually try to conduct this thing. Shut up, I can do it. I can totally do it, man. No, I'm tripping less now because of this conversation. I can, shut up, I'll do it. Hello, today. I know that magazine. I want to get 6C batteries. C battery. Yes. No change. I don't want any change. Keep it.
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0: I started working more and more around Los Angeles, getting to know the community and everything. And then I started working at this nightclub called Largo, which was a music club. Sure. Yes. You can clap for buildings. So one night I'm at Largo, and around that time, the film director Paul Thomas Anderson was hanging out there a lot. One night he said to a couple of us, hey, you know, I'm working on this new movie called Magnolia, and I want to put some of the people from Largo in the movie. Just nothing big, just like in small parts. Just be fun to have you guys there. So I was like, oh, okay. It's a totally new experience for me. I don't know how this will end up with me getting in trouble, but I bet that it will. Can't be this easy, right? So he says, listen, I'm going to have a read-through of the script at my house on Sunday. Why don't you come by? I'll have you read a couple different parts. Little small parts. We'll see what fits best, then I'll give you something. I'm like, okay. So I show up at his house that Sunday. An assistant from the production comes up to me and says, hi, come on in. Have you had a chance to look at the script? And I said, no, I haven't. And the assistant goes, ugh. And I say, why did you just make that noise at me? Assistant says, well, you're responsible for about a dozen two- and three-line parts that are scattered all throughout this script, and it would be very easy to miss one of the lines if you're not prepared for it. And if you miss one of the lines, then there's a silence, and it kills the momentum of the reading. Let's take a look at that script then. So the assistant hands me this script, and it is the size of the phone book, right? Now I have to go through and I have to find all the characters that I am playing and circle the names so I don't miss any. And this is very difficult to do because I don't know if you've seen the movie Magnolia, but the plot is everyone in the phone book starts talking to each other. So I'm sitting there at this table. I'm the first one there, sit at this table and get a pen and I am flipping the pages and I'm frantically circling the names, just flipping and circling. Famous people start to sit down at the table. And I say to myself, do not look at those famous people. They will distract you from your flips and circles. Flipping, circling. Table fills up. Finally, there's only one seat left and that is right next to me. And in that seat sits Tom Cruise. So I say, do not look over there. Keep flipping and circling. Well, I don't get a chance to ignore Tom Cruise because Tom Cruise taps me on the shoulder and says, hi, I'm Tom. Hi, the most famous person in the world. I'm Paul. Kind of in the middle of something. So I am flipping and circling right up to the moment the read-through starts, and I am terrified that I have missed some of the names in my flipping and circling. And of course I have. Of course I have. When this happens, a leaden silence falls over the room, and I see the director in my peripheral vision frantically pointing at me as if to say, it's you, stupid. The seventh time this happens. Seventh time, Tom Cruise, laughing, taps me on the shoulder and goes, you got to pick up on those cues, buddy. Do I need this from you? Hey, everybody, in case you had any doubts about who was grinding everything to a halt every few seconds, the most famous person in the world would like to call your attention to him.
4: Brian Regan.
5: My wife and I, we have two wonderful kids. And another kid. And the majority of your kids are good, man. Now, we have two kids, I'm joking. They're both wonderful. I love being a parent. You get to say sentences when you're a parent that people without kids would never get to say. It's an actual sentence that came out of my mouth the other day. Buddy, don't try to balance your fruit juice between your chest and the table. Actual sentence I had to put together and aim at another member of our species. My son was sitting at the table with his arms up. Actually, he was trying to push a plastic cup of fruit juice along the edge of the table, pushing it with his chest. How can you not admire that kind of effort? People without kids would never get to say anything like that. Charlie, try not to balance your fruit juice between your chest and the table. You know, it does seem rather precarious. You know, when I set that on the table, it seems more solid underneath. That's what I was thinking. Thanks for pointing it out. You're welcome. Continue with your proposal. You gotta have kids. You have to have kids, too, to witness certain kinds of behavior that's a little off the tracks. My son at the dinner table put the end of a strand of spaghetti in his mouth, and the rest was just hanging in his plate. So I was watching, you know. What does he have in mind? He's concentrating on something. I thought he wanted to try to slurp the spaghetti into his mouth. He had another activity in mind. Spaghetti sauce flipping, flapping all over. Who knows where? Who cares? I'm just watching, amazed. And you know what? I think I made a mistake as a parent because I stopped him, man. I was like, hey, man, knock that off. Can't you see the paint on the walls is more important than the joy in your heart? Hey, you. Knock that smile off your face. Act like an adult.
3: 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I Heart Comedy.
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1: Mitch Hedberg.
2: Speechless. Severed foot is the ultimate stocking stuffer. I tried to freshen up a room, so I held a certs in front of a fan. These are throwaway jokes. I used to be a hot tar roofer. Yeah, I remember that day. I like an escalator because an escalator can never break. It can only become stairs. You would never see an escalator temporarily out of order sign. Just escalator temporarily stairs. Sorry for the convenience. We apologize for the fact that you can still get up there. I tried to have a cookie, and this girl said, "I'm mailing those cookies to my friend, so I couldn't have one." You shouldn't make cookies untouchable. My manager takes 10% from me. Sometimes I work for free drinks. I bring him home a Jack and Coke. I'm out to dinner with a group of friends and someone offers to pay for the check. I immediately reach for my wallet because inside is a note that says, "Say thanks." I used to do drugs. I still do, but I used to too.
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3: I'm just sensitive, and my skin is paper thin, and people don't realize it because I'm sassy and I'm brassy, and but I am. I just, you know, I see these care commercials with you know, these little kids with the giant bellies and the flies, and these are 1 and 2 year old. Babies, you know, 9 months pregnant, and it breaks my heart in two. It breaks my heart in half, you know, and I don't give money because I don't want them to spend it on drugs, but I give. You know, I give, you know. I mean, I this past summer sent 15 really fun cowl neck sweaters to this village in Africa, and in really fun colors, expecting nothing, by the way. And they culled their money together, or whatever they call it, and bought a stamp and sent me a postcard thanking me. And it said, you know, thank you, and that they had enough sweaters for every single member of the village to get one, and that they were delicious.
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4: I don't know if you know that they are tornado magnets. That if you raise your family in a trailer, there is a 90% better likelihood your children will grow up with dirty faces. Trailers can be statistically connected to alcoholism, domestic violence, the inability to realize how fat you are in a white tank top t-shirt. I don't know why they're still legal. Should have outlawed trailers years ago.
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6: I have a certain way I like the world to be arranged, and when it's not, I get irritable. You know? I mean, if I made the rules, things would be different. No more roadside memorials. No little crosses where people wreck their cars. I know this is a lovely sentiment. I don't mean to be a Scrooge, but I don't drive in your graveyard. Don't put your headstones on my freeway. You're bumming me out. Sorry it happened, but I'm a good driver. And they don't promote safety. They don't. You're driving along. What is that, a wreath? A teddy bear? Oh!
7: Great.
6: No, I'm dead because he can't drive. And Jewish people never wreck their cars. I've never seen a Star of David by the side of the roads. What's their secret? Jews are excellent drivers. Oh, there goes another Christian off the road. I guess we are the chosen people. Regardless of Mel Gibson's insensitive comments. I made the rules, things should be different. No more OnStar technology, I'll tell you that.
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10: Ah! Ah! I wrecked my car!
9: I see your location is Minneapolis, Minnesota, is that correct?
10: I don't know, I can't feel my legs, there's blood in my mouth!
9: Minneapolis, it's cold up there, I understand. It's like you gotta eat Bengay to keep warm. I'm telling you, it's cold.
10: Help me!
9: All right, I'm going to alert a tow truck to your situation.
10: I need an ambulance, you dick!
9: Watch your mouth, sir. 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You want to get out? Too late. In, out. In, out. In, out. I'm controlling your car, dude, and I live in New Delhi, India.
5: 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You've come to the right place. 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
11: Kevin Hart.
12: I'm at a point now where I understand who I am as a man. I know my pros, I know my cons. Here's what's bad about me, people. I'm a liar. I love to lie. I don't know why. I wish I could stop. I can't. I think I'm sick. It's a disease. I don't even tell good lies. I tell a bunch of dumbass lies on a regular basis. Let me tell you something. There's nothing worse than telling a dumbass lie and getting caught telling a dumbass lie. For example, I don't like to talk on my cell phone. I can't stand talking on my phone, but I don't know how to tell people that I don't like to talk on my phone. I think that makes like an ass, so I would much rather lie about it. Here's how I got caught the other day. I'm in my car, I'm driving. My boy calls me while I'm driving, I pick up. Yo, what up? Kev, what's going on? Instantly I lied. I said, dude, I can't be on the phone like that. I'm out the country. I'm not trying to have a high ass phone bill. This is what I heard. He said, ain't that you with the stoplight right there in front of me? I said, what? I'm so oblivious to lying, I waved. What's up, man? What's going on with you, baby? Why you say you was out the country? I didn't say that. I never said that. I don't want to be a liar. I don't. I blame y'all. It's y'all fault. Because y'all put me in positions where I have no choice but to lie. For example, I'm here. I'm in New York. I'm at the airport. I'm in baggage claim, right? This girl sees me. She goes off. She loses her mind. As soon as she saw me, she was like, oh my God, no, Kevin. Oh no, I can't believe this. God must be playing a trick on me.
0: God must be playing a trick on me. Oh my God, I said I was going

0: see you, and then I see you, and now I'm looking at you. Oh my God, I can't believe it. Oh my God. Can you do me a favor? Can you wait here for like 30 minutes? My mom is about to land. She would love to get a picture with you. I was like, psh, yeah, wait. Go ahead. Go get her. As soon as she left, I took off. Bitch, I'm not standing here for no 30 minutes waiting for your damn mom. No. Kill yourself. Die today. Death to you, bitch. Die. I'm not waiting for you. But I can't say that. If I say that, that makes me like an ass.
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2: I recently got a DUI 6 years ago, and it, sorry, is that not recent? All right, well, that's how my insurance company refers to it, like it was yesterday. I had to talk my way out of my DUI, okay? So I thought I was making sense, talking my way out of it. Not a good combination of events, being drunk and talking. He goes, son, you been drinking? I'm like, no, driven drunk's illegal. You ought to know that. You're an officer of the law. I'm not telling you how to do your job, Porky. Read a fuck, all right? He goes, son, you're slurring your speech. I go, I know. I have a neurological disorder. Affects my speech funding when I walk's crooked and makes my beer smell like breath and vomit. And it makes me sleep with strangers. I don't like it all sometimes. And they called it a DUI like it was like everybody else's. But that's not fair because it's always different when you get a DUI. Every DUI has its own personality. Right? They're like snowflakes. Because there's the one where you're hammered and you gotta come, and maybe that's a DUI. Right? But then there's the one where you're focused. You know that one where you're driving really good? Yeah, no one has a right to look at me right now like you don't know what the hell I'm talking about. I believe I'm in Wisconsin on a Saturday night. You made it here. The one where you're like, quit touching the stereo, you guys. I got it figured out. It's just lines. You got to follow the lines. You got your mayonnaise. You got your mustard. That's how I keep them straight, Bobby. It's like a little good home sandwich. Oh. You ever open your eyes wider like that's going to help? I'm getting more information coming into my eyes. We're good. So when you're driving good, that's when the cop comes up and goes, no, I pulled you over. You're like, no, actually, I was kicking ass, officer. I have no idea. Says you have a broken taillight, and all your drunk buddies in the back go, aww. How are we getting to Taco Bell now? That one ought to be called a DGUI, driving good under the influence. It should be right in the name. You should be able to show that to your parents, man. Letter of recommendation to your insurance company, saying your boy's awesome. We didn't even know he was drunk. It was like a misunderstanding. It was a taillight or something. You should lower his rates. Imagine what he's capable of sober. And you shouldn't get jail time for a driving good under the influence. You should get 10 hours of community service teaching other drunks how to focus when they're driving.
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4: You gotta support each other, do things together that are exciting, fun. Hey, you know what we should do tonight? Let's go see a movie. And to me, here's the thing. I love the movies. I don't even call them the movies. I call them cinematic adventures. When I go to the movies, let me tell you something about me. I'm one of those people, when I'm at the movies, I get so into it that I talk to the screen. I can't help it. I talk a lot. No, I'm telling you right now. I talk so much, the black people behind me are like, shh, shut up. That's a lot of talking. And the second you get in there, you're excited to be at the movies together. Go through the lobby right there. We stop, we point over at all the snack foods, all the candies, and we say, hey baby, hey, do you want some treats? And girls, you always do the same thing. You look over, right? And you're like, no. But we ask you again, baby, are you sure they get a lot of stuff? No. You get into the theater, even just getting into the theater, picking out your seats becomes like an adventure together. You're like, what do you want to sit? Where do you like to sit? Do you want to sit up close to the front or the middle? Let's do the middle. Chase me to the middle. and I were sitting there, and we're ready for the cinematic adventure to begin. And of course, something happens to you girls. Some kind of pungent deliciousness is wafting through the air, and it floats up into your nostrils, and then you just turn to us out of the blue. You're like, hey, I'm thinking I want some treats. And we're almost a little put off, because we just asked, okay. I asked you if you wanted something. I didn't want anything then, but now I want something. I love this, girls. You always have to ask this, right? Because we're gonna go get whatever it is. Because we offer, we're like, hey, I'll go get it. What do you want? What do you want? What do they have? They've got a Maine lobster. What do you think they have out there? Popcorn and soda pop. Let's go. No, your girls get specifics. Okay, I want to get some gummy fish. And do they have those chocolate coins in the aluminum? And an icy in a bamboo cup. The bamboo, because it's not as cold on my hands. Oh, and you know the cheese that comes with the nachos? Just the cheese. No, I don't need the nachos. No, just the cheese. Just the cheese. So now we hustle up to the guy at the, hey, what's up? Hi. Could I order the gummy fish? And do you have those chocolate corn? No, never mind. I'll take an icy and nacho. You know the cheese? Just the cheese, please. No, I don't need the nachos. I'll just take the, just the cheese. Yeah, no nachos. You can keep the nachos. Yeah, just the cheese, thanks. Now something happens. We get back into the theater, and guys know this. Something happens, girls. We can never remember where we reside in the theater. So now we're standing. If the movie started, we're just standing in the dark, scared and alone. We just keep looking around. And not only is it dark because the movie has started, but the first 15 minutes of the movie are like a cave scene. So you're just standing there going, can they just do a flashback to a beach for like 10 seconds, please? You're standing in the dark trying to evolve into a higher species. You're trying to like become cat-like. If I open my eyes super wide, maybe suddenly I will be able to see figures. The person in that first seat right next to you is always just staring up at you, really pissed off too. Would you please sit? I have a cockeye and all I see is you and your flimsy box. Now you get to the point where you have to make some sound effects. You're like, baby, I'm here. Finally get back to your seat and you're angry. You've been standing over in the dark for 5 minutes and finally go by everybody. You have that quick silent argument where you're like, wait, I was just standing right over there. And the person behind you always gives you a shush. They go, shh. And it's not just a shush. It's like the most professional. Like they went to shush school, right? It's like the best shush. It's like, shush. Stupid.
1: 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I Heart Comedy.
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5: When you're married, you never know when your next argument's going to start. You never know when. You never know. Well, before I got married, I never knew that my wife likes to leave notes. Every time I come home, I find a note. I'm at my mother's. I'm at my sister's. I'm with the girls. I mean, I got married. I wanted a woman in the house. I ended up with a piece of paper. Everything with her is notes. I mean, I can appreciate leaving someone a message, but who leaves a note in a bedroom saying I'm in a bathroom? When my wife is home, sometimes I think I'm better off with a note. Well, the last time I got a haircut, we had another argument. She told me it was terrible. I said, why is my haircut terrible? She said, why? Because it looks like you got a haircut. She says, when you get a haircut, it's not supposed to look like you got a haircut. She said, Harry got a haircut. No one even knew that Harry got a haircut. I said, now how do you know Harry got a haircut? So now I got a new problem. I mean, next week I'm due to get a haircut. And I don't want it to look like I got a haircut. So what I'm doing now is I'm trying to find a barber who don't look like he's a barber.
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7: Here's my one question. How do you get crucifixion, resurrection, and then chocolate bunnies, colored eggs? wild stretch. Even kids are going,
3: rabbits don't lay eggs. This is a real stretch. Where are you going with this? That's really a miracle if a rabbit passes an egg.
7: And I know you don't want to see a little kid bite the head off a chocolate Jesus. That's not good. A little cream-filled cross going, no, you don't want that. And you don't want to be putting raspberry jam in the grass going, let's find Jesus, come on. But then you have the saints, people who did amazing things. But now we're letting some of them go, like Christopher. They're going, Chris, I'm sorry, dashboard sales are down. Medals aren't selling very well. Drop the kid off your back, we're moving on. Come on. We're going to have St. Prada, Our Lady of Accessories. Come on. But I want a saint, though, a saint who's done amazing things like Mother Teresa. Oh, yes, Pat Robinson said Mother Teresa wasn't a real Christian. Why, because she didn't have a university and a tax shelter? Come on, Pat. Mother Teresa never had a product line. She never had a perfume. Mother Teresa's compassion. I smell because I care. Compassion. Or Gandhi never had Gandhi jeans. Whether you're telling the English to get out or not eating at all, Gandhi jeans, they come in size one and below. Because Gandhi was an amazing man. They said to Gandhi, they said, Gandhi ji, what do you think of Western civilization? He said, I think it would be a wonderful idea. Where to go, Gandhi? And I know, as amazing as he was, there was probably somebody in a Bombay bar going, I knew Gandhi. He was a prick. I saw him sucking on a pork hot dog, hitting on Mother Teresa. I saw it. He kept saying, who's your diaper daddy? Who's your diaper daddy?
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6: I tour with Stella a lot, the comedy troupe. Yay, they're a wonderful troupe. And I was going to do a show with them in New Haven. And before the show, like a few weeks before it, I got an incredibly mean email from someone who liked Stella but strongly disliked myself. And they sent me a series of emails. What these people didn't know is that through the internet, you can find out things about people. And so what ended up happening was I brought them on stage and read the email and then a thing back them. So here it is. Subject: you suck. Please stay home. So that three comedians who are truly funny and talented can grace our state. That's so mean. Love, Mike and Josh. P.S. Mention this on stage so we could bow to the audience who would cheer for us when they realize how ridiculous you are. Capitalize dick. Anyway, so they sent me more, but I brought Mike on stage and read him this letter that I read to you now. Dear Mike and Josh, first of all, hello and thank you for your opinion. I'm surprised more people don't send mean emails to strangers. You are both timeless. It's like you're from junior high school, past, present, and future. You are not douchebags, but douchebagness. Josh, Mike, did you know that through the internet you can find out a lot about people? Did you know, Mike, that you go to Central Connecticut State University? I do. That is one of the top five schools for mediocre jocks. Mike, did you know that you play computer fantasy baseball? Thanks for answering the question. What would baseball be like if Mike ran it? Also, thanks for adding the K to ridiculous and capitalizing dick in it. I would have been really confused if you had added the K but then capitalized kudos instead. And finally, Josh, there is less about you on the web, but your email address, math is retarded, speaks volumes. Let me get this straight. Here's a situation. You approach a hooker. She tells you that a job is $15, but you only have a 20 on you. And you think figuring out the change is retarded. Don't worry, I'll tell you. It's $5. Josh, without math, we wouldn't have computers or email. Without math, we wouldn't know how many lonely, naked Asian teens there are in the world. There are over 7,500. Sorry to use such a big number, Josh. Let me try to help you understand it. Imagine how retarded you are. Now multiply that by one. That's right. You're 7,500 retarded.
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8: Bill Hicks.
9: Kennedy. I love talking about the Kennedy assassination because to me it's a great example of a totalitarian government's ability to, you know, manage information and thus keep us in the dark any way they deem. Oh, sorry, wrong meeting. That's the meeting we're having tomorrow at the docks. I love talking about Kennedy. I was just down in Dallas, Texas. You know, you can go down there and to Dealey Plaza where Kennedy was assassinated. And you can actually go to the sixth floor of the School Book Depository. It's a museum called the Sixth Floor Assassination Museum. I think named that after the assassination. I can't be too sure of the chronology here, but anyway, they have the window set up to look exactly like it did on that day. And it's really accurate, you know, because Oswald's not in it. Yeah, so, wow. Painstaking accuracy, you know. It's true, it's called the sniper's nest. It's glassed in, it's got the boxes sitting there, and you can't actually get to the window itself. And the reason they did that, of course, they didn't want thousands of American tourists getting there each year going, no way! I can't even see the road! They're lying to us! Where are they? There's no way! Not unless Oswald was hanging by his toes, upside down from the ledge. Either that or some pigeons grabbed onto him, flew him over the motorcade. Surely someone would have seen that. You know, there was rumors of anti-Castro pigeons seen drinking in bars. Someone overheard them saying, coo, coo, coo. Unbelievable. And you know what's wild is people's attitudes in the States about it. Talking about Kennedy, people come up to me, Bill, quit talking about Kennedy, man. Let it go. It's a long time ago. Just forget about it. I'm like, all right, then don't bring up Jesus to me. As long as we're talking shelf life here. Bill, you know, Jesus died for you. Yeah, it was a long time ago. Forget about it. How about this? Get Pilate to release the files. Quit washing your hands, Pilate, and release the damn files. Who else was on that grassy Golgotha that day?
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10: Just to let you know, I didn't write any of these jokes tonight. I work for the Make-A-Wish Foundation. And, thank you. There's a terminally ill boy in the Midwest who wrote all these jokes. We're videotaping it. We're going to overnight it to him. So laugh hard. Or you hate sick kids. Yeah. I'm kidding. Obviously, we're not overnighting. That's expensive. Right? That's like $13. And he's not guaranteed tomorrow. Is that the cause we're taking up these days? Imaginary sick children? Really? He doesn't exist. That's what I'm saying. It's okay. I made him up for the joke. And then I made him sick for the joke. I got to go perform at a hippie commune, a really famous one that you guys might have heard of. Asheville, North Carolina. You guys know this place? Wow. A friend of mine who's a vegan told me, when you go to Asheville, you gotta eat at my favorite restaurant. It's vegan friendly. I was like, I can do that. She's like, it's called the Laughing Seat. I was like, nope, can't do it. Because I can't support hypocrisy, people. Okay, it was my understanding that we weren't supposed to eat beef because cattle. cows have feelings. But apparently it's okay to eat a laughing seed. And they were like, TJ, it's just a seed. It's not a full-grown plant. We're pro-choice. And I don't have anything against vegans or vegetarians. I just want you to know, I think they're great people to kick. I'm kidding. You can't just kick a vegetarian. I know that. They're on bicycles. And I'm not running, let's be honest, right? I'm just concerned about the whole meat-eating, non-meat-eating situation in our country these days. It's getting out of hand, right? I see you shaking your head. Publix is now selling what they call Greenwise chicken. And if you're listening to the advertisements, this is chicken raised on an all-natural vegetarian diet, which means there's people out there that only eat meat, that only eats vegetables. Is that like vegetarian once removed? That also means there's someone out there who only eats meat that only eats meat, right? Like, there's a guy out there who's like, I want to eat a steak that ate a pig that ate a baby. And I want to meet that guy because he's got good football tickets.
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11: There's no escaping it. Spent the entire day yesterday almost going to the gym. That's very active almost. You know when you get up, you're like, this is it, dude, I'm going. This is it. You know when you wake up, you're like, I'm going, this is it. I gotta start beating back death now. I'm going, right? It's gonna take me 10 minutes to get there. I'm gonna be on the thing for 20, and then I'm gonna be, I don't think I can make it, not with 4 hours. Maybe I'll go tomorrow, but wait, that's 23 hours, and I don't know. That might be a stretch, too, from now, because I'm going to see that movie later. I say things like this to myself. I don't want to go to the gym too much, because then I'll get too big. Like I'm 3 days away from, what happened? I just went like twice, and now I, how did this happen? Now I'm a freak. I'm a self-induced mutant. Bodybuilders, what is that? They make monsters of themselves. You know, you see them, you're like, your head doesn't even fit your body anymore. What did you do? They can't wear clothing properly. What kind of jobs do those guys have? You never see them anymore. That's because what is that body saying to the world? Really, look, I'm unemployed. What are you going to do with that body? What's that job interview like? Well, you got the job. There's the door. There's a rope. We'll give you a list of people who get in. Wait, what was the first thing? I try to figure things out because I'm a sort of an investigative person. I like to understand. I literally am sitting there wondering, why do they do that? Why do that to your body? And I'm watching a guy with like 900 pounds at the gym. You know what I mean? And I had this moment where I saw right into his soul, because I can do that on a good day. I can see right into your soul. And you know what's inside the bodybuilder? I saw it. You know what's in there? Just a sad little boy who didn't get enough hugs as a kid. Yes. So in essence, what they've done is they've created this cocoon of human flesh and muscle to hug them all the time, as long as they feed it. Those aren't abs, those are little mommy's arms. That's what those are. Yeah. Look at my six pack, those are little mommy's hands holding me all the time.
12: Healthcare needs to get better, you know? That's what charity's for. That's all charity is for, is to stop death. That's it. Right? Disease is getting out of hand. They collect money, you know? You know what I want to give to is heart disease, is to stop it. Heart disease, number one killer of people in America. I didn't know that until recently. And cancer's a bitch, but heart disease is the OG kingpin gangster killer, all right? That's the man. Like, if all the diseases are in the prison yard, heart disease is pumping 350 on the bench with the tattooed tears. Cancer's like, if you need cigarettes, you go to heart disease over there. He'll do it. He's got it. Think about this. That's how bad heart disease is. They didn't even give it a freaky name to scare you. They just called it what it was. And you knew. They can't do that with other diseases. Every other disease, they got to give it a scary name or you wouldn't care. You know? If you went to your doctor and he went, listen, I have bad news. You've been diagnosed with sugar spiking insulin imbalance syndrome. You'd be like, I didn't even hear the second half of that. But if your doctor goes, you have diabetes, I should be scared, right? The first part of the word is die. I heard that. Not with heart disease, man. You have heart disease. I need my heart. I mean, it shouldn't have any disease in it. I wish I had diabetes.
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4: 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I think it should come with a snorkel. He's like, yeah, well, for $12 more, you could have this convenient catheter tube. You won't even have to leave your seat, sir. We'll just pump you with soda till you die of diabetes. You're a good crowd, at least. Some crowds are rough. I did a show once at the Borgata in Baghdad. That was a rough crowd. After the show, some guy was like, oh, I laughed so hard I stabbed my friend. He's like, I nearly shiite my pants. I dropped a curd, I swear. But I did learn an Iraqi knock-knock joke. We can all do it together, you ready? Get it? Me neither, but you'll all be doing our work tomorrow.
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13: People say pot smokers are stupid, and I disagree. If I was so stupid, could I do this amazing mental feat you're about to enjoy with your ears? Check this out, and don't try to help me if you know it. I'm gonna do this all on my own. Here we go. Alaska, California, Colorado, Hawaii, Maine, Michigan, Montana, Nevada, New Mexico, Oregon, Rhode Island, Vermont, and Washington. Thank you very much. Those are the 13 states where medical marijuana is legal. The rest of the states are dead to me. Connecticut, dead. New York, dead. New England, not a state. Listen. I don't think little kids should do drugs. I really don't. But I also think that the ads on television to get little kids to not do drugs are crazy. They don't make any sense. I know I'm high when I'm watching them, but still. Have you seen the one where three dudes go out into the middle of a field and they find a small horse donkey animal thing? And I don't know what it is, but they yank on its tail until it kicks one of them in the leg very hard. And then another dude throws his hands up and walks away going, I'm not high, I'm not doing this. And then the voiceover says, live above the influence. All right, you guys, I've gotten high a lot of times. Too many times to count. And I have never been so high that I turned to my friends and said, hey, let's leave the house. And I could stop right there. Let's leave the house, walk out into the middle of a covered field with a poor, innocent animal until it hurts us. That is a very special kind of high. And I think that commercial should be changed to an anti-meth commercial.
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5: I love stand-up comedy so much. I go wherever they let me. I go wherever wherever I'm needed. Wherever someone needs me to come and do stand-up comedy, I am there. A couple of years ago, I went to Iraq because that's where people were working. I am always going to be against a war because I am against hitting. But here's the thing. Everything above hitting, I'm against it. But I support the troops. We all support the troops. I support the troops finding other work most of the time. But I support the troops, right? And that's where they're working. And I don't know anything about the armed forces. I know nothing. So we go in July because that's when you want to go. That's when you want to go to Baghdad. July. I had always wondered, what would it be like to live in a convection oven? I said to myself. It's hot. It's windy. So we go. And it was me, two other comics, and four Philadelphia Eagle cheerleaders. B-Squad. Meow. Because... Oh, yeah. They were jackasses. They were complete and utter jackasses. Because here's the thing. We're there in July, right? And July, there's dust storms. We were supposed to fly everywhere. And I wanted to fly everywhere because I wanted to fly in a helicopter. I've never flown in a helicopter. I like video games. I wanted to fly in a helicopter. But they were like, no, dust storms. We cannot fly. And the cheerleaders became angry. Angry cheerleaders. I don't know if you know about angry cheerleaders, but it's like bees. They wanted the army to fix the weather. Turns out the Army's plate was full at this time, and it's the weather. So we had to drive everywhere, and so we're driving, and we drove in these MRAPs, these mine-resistant armored personnel vehicles, and everybody kept saying to me, don't worry, Jackie, don't worry, no one's ever been killed in an MRAP, no one's ever been killed in an MRAP. And I'm like, really? Has anyone ever wet themselves in an MRAP? Because that's what I'm going to do. So it came to pass.
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7: Good evening, sport fans. Biff Barf here in the Biff Barf Sportlight Spotlight, picking them up and barfing them right back at you. I call them the way I see them, and if I don't see them, I make them up. No games today. However, we do have a few late football scores still coming in from the far west. Guam Prep, 45. Marshall Islands, 14. Mindanao A&M, 27. Molokai, 10. Caltech, 14.5. MIT, 3-4th power. William and Mary, 6. Nick and Tony, 105. And here's a partial score. Stanford, 29. Well, that's it, kids. That's it from the scoreboard in the world of golf today in the Fats Domino Desert Classic. First round leader Willie Waterhazard had a birdie, two eagles, and a duck this afternoon. Meanwhile, the favorite Gary Fairway was way behind, scoring a record 609 strokes on the front nine when he accidentally stepped aboard a bus to Minneapolis while playing a difficult lie from the highway. Well, that's it, sport fans. Join me tomorrow afternoon on the ever-widening world of sports when I'll be presenting the National Two-Man Pall-Bearing Championships. And next week, I'll be a guest hunter on American Sportsman. Six of us are going to kill a rabbit.
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9: Anybody here from England? Any British people in the house tonight? Oh, look at that. Nice, you imported your white meat. Nice job, sir. Where are you from in England, man? Are you from England? What part?
10: I'm from Bedford.
9: Bedford. She said it so nicely. I'm from Bedford. I like the English accent sometimes, you know what I mean? But I really think it's the only accent in the world you can't do without making a ridiculous face every time you do it. Yes, good evening, I'm from England. Oh. Sometimes English people are okay, but sometimes they get very arrogant, the English people, you know what I mean? You want to mess with English people? Next time you meet somebody from England and they tell you where they're from, act like you've never heard of it. They get pissed off. Hey, that's an interesting accent. Where are you from? I'm from England. Oh. I'm sorry, where? England. Oh. I've never heard of it. England? Oh, little island beside Europe. Is that near Miami? England, you bloody fool. I believe you're speaking our language. I'm speaking English, dude. I don't know what the hell you're speaking right now. You're speaking Constipatese or something. I don't know what that is, but you need fiber, Jeeves. It looks ugly sometimes, you know? Because I don't know if you're aware of this or not, but England has the largest population of Indian people outside of India. It's true, they're all there. And the British are so pissed off that we're there. They're mad that there's so many of us. And as a brown man, when I walk around England, I could feel it. And they're mad. They're mad that there's so many Indian people in England. You know what I mean? That's not our fault. That's the British people's fault. You guys started it. You went to India first. We didn't ask you to come over. 1600s, they just showed up. They stayed for 400 years. 1947, they just got up and left. We were like, no, no, no, wait. We're coming with you.
1: Where the laughs never stop coming. iHeart Comedy.
6: Oh, man, my family is weird. My parents are divorced. Yeah, do we have any people with divorced parents? No, yeah. Did you feel like it was your fault when it happened, bro? Oh, you're so lucky. I felt like it was all my fault. I felt so, especially when that's what they kept saying. Yeah. It's all your fault, you hyper son of a bitch. My mom literally said, if we hadn't known about Ritalin. Oh my God, I have a weirdo uncle. He's got one of those squirrely eyes, you know? Like it's looking other ways when he's talking to you, you know? But we always thought it was real magical growing up, because Santa Claus had the exact same eye. But even that's with me and my sister all the time, man. He'd be like, hey, what are you doing today? I think he's talking to you. And I got gay aunts, which who doesn't anymore? My aunts are cool, though. My real aunt's name's Diane, and her partner's name's Joanne. But we call her Uncle Joe. But not to her face, because she'd kick her ass. She's definitely the guy. She'd pull that hammer out of her tool belt and be like, hum! But they decided to come out this past Thanksgiving, which, you know, I guess is the time for sharing, you know? And Uncle Joe or Aunt Joanne was cutting the turkey. And she's all like,
8: me and Diane got something to tell you guys. Yeah, we're gay.
6: I was like, what? Didn't we know that already? I mean, look at you two. Nobody's gonna have sex with you two besides you two, you know? And my uncle's over in the corner going, I saw that coming. What? You didn't see that.
10: George Lopez.
11: Now there's raza everywhere you go. The Latino is everywhere. Everywhere. Before, there were places where you can get away with us, like Nordstrom. You know, you could go to Nordstrom. You know, right? Law offices. No, hombre. Now we're in the law office. I'm an assistant. Hombre, mira, the assistant. Jack in the Box is run. They should put Mexicans, more Mexicans, in the commercials, because when you go to Jack in the Box, that's all who's there. You pull up to the drive-thru, welcome to Jack in the Box, can I help you? I'm sorry? Welcome to Jack in the Box, can I help you? Is this Jack in the Box, Chad? Hi, is this Jack in the Box, Senior Jack in the Box, can I help you? What do you want to do? There's cars in front and behind. I don't, hi, can I have a Jumbo Jack? Okay, you want a Jumbo Jack? Jumbo Jack. All right. ¿Quiere queso? I'm sorry, si quiere queso. You want a cheese? I better not, thanks. ¿Quiere papa frita? I'm sorry, si quiere papa frita. You want a french fry? You want a friend fine? My friends are fine, thanks. De qué tamaño? I don't. De qué? Wasai. Wasai. Capricorn. I don't know what my sign's got to do with getting a hamburger. Capricorn! This is how you throw them off. What kind of fountain drinks do you have? Excuse me? What kind of fountain drinks do you have? I don't know. 1 minute, please. Este vato me está diciendo fountain drink. Fountain drink. I don't know. Fountain drink. ¿Qué? You're the team leader, cabrón. You're supposed to know. ¿Es soda? No, hombre. ¿Por qué no me dijo soda? ¿Es soda? ¿Es soda? ¿Por qué no me dijo soda? See, we got a Coca. We got a Pepsi. We got a Sprite. I'm sorry, a Sprite. E-S-P-I. You want horchata? I don't want to talk to the manager if I want something to drink. Tell horchata I want a large Pepsi. Easy eyes.
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14: I get speeding tickets. I got a speeding ticket in Indiana going 80 and a 60. The officer stopped me and said, why were you going so fast? Because this car is awesome. That's why I was going so fast. You should be happy I was only doing 80. This car has 160 on the dash. You should be applauding my restraint right now. I was only doing half. Why was I going so fast? Because life is short and we all gonna die soon. And I wanna minimize the time I spend on Indiana State Road 37. This state and this road sucks. And officer, if you so against speeding, then why'd you speed to catch up to me? You're a hypocrite. If you were really against speeding, you would have kept going to speed limit, watched me speed in the other lane, and then just shook your head and judged me. Instead, we both were speeding for a moment there, and the road wasn't any better for it. How you gonna say that I can't do what I did when you did the exact same thing that I did just to catch up to me to say, don't do that? When I travel, I get rental cars. I put rims on them. When I bring them out, they go, what's all this? You owe me $1,800. That's what all this is. I just hooked this Kia Sorento up. What's crazy with rental cars, they charge you $9 a gallon if you don't bring back the gas tank full. That's why I make sure the tank is full when I bring it back, but I use up all the windshield wiper fluid. All the windshield wiper fluid is gone. My windshield is so clean and crisp. I use all the transmission fluid. I make so many transmissions, park to reverse, reverse back to park to neutral, neutral to reverse, reverse back to neutral, neutral to reverse back to neutral, neutral to reverse to D2, and I ride around in D2 for a little bit. Because I like how it sounds. It sounds way different than drive, and I enjoy that. It's like the sequel to drive. D2, coming soon, next year, D3, 3D. I have fun when I rent cars. Sometimes I leave bloody knives and stuff in the trunk. Let's see how the hurts people handle the pressure. I don't see anything. Do you see anything? I had a lot of fun in your city. I'm about to hop on this shuttle bus. I'll see you later. I always get the insurance, but I never wreck the car. That feels like a waste. I want to get my money's worth. Next time I get the insurance, I'm hitting 6 of their cars as I return it. Like, dang, my bad, man. It looks like I hit 6 of y'all cars, but don't worry, I got the full coverage. So just email me that paperwork and I'll sign off on it. I'm about to hop on this shuttle bus. I'll see y'all later. Those are two so-so jokes, but I just like saying hop on this shuttle bus.
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16: I don't come from money. I come from the opposite of money. I come from no money. 10 years ago, I lived in a camper in my friend's backyard. He didn't even know I was there. It wasn't even a nice camper. It was like a homemade pop-up camper. It looked like somebody had duct-taped a tent to a golf cart. I had a 20-inch Coleman television. I had to pump it up during commercials. You couldn't watch porn on it because nobody's that coordinated. I was broke. I owed the IRS a bunch of money because I don't understand how that works. It's confusing. When I started doing stand-up, they said that made me an independent contractor, and they said I needed to start filing my taxes quarterly, which I thought meant every 25 years. My brain won't wrap itself around that complicated, man. My brain does this. That's it. That's all it does. I have attention deficit disorder. I have learning disabilities. I don't have a high school diploma. I'm smart, but you can't prove it on paper. I do have a GED, and if you don't know what GED stands for, you probably got one too.
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26: My grandma's old. Obviously. That'd be weird. Nah, my grandma's 17 now. She's hot. My family's weird. Did I tell you about my family? My name's Kyle. I have a brother named Kevin. My aunt had Lyle and Devin. That's true. So, you know, your grandparents could never tell you anything without naming everyone else in the family before they hit your name. Imagine my grandpa. Lessons from him were like, and that's why we have plutonium. Devin, Lyle, Kevin, Aunt Peggy, Grandma B, Ringo, Skeletor. The number 7, Corn, you, the fat one with the dimples, you know? Because I only have one dimple. My grandma likes to whip out the Scrabble board. What's with grandmas and Scrabble? She loves to play, and her vocabulary is, like, way gooder. When I play, I have all vowels, right? It's like A-O-A-O. I'm scrambling it up. A-yo. And then she'll have some word I haven't even heard of on the triple word score that's all Q's and X's and Z's.

0: about it. R-E-S-Z-C-P. Find out what you mean to me. R-E-C-T-T-T-P. You know how to spell it. Respect. You never had no respect for me. That's why that man kicked your ass tonight. And when I was a child, I respect my parents. I had 11 brothers and sisters, Eddie. My father made 13 cents a week. He worked at the Coleco Toy Factory, Eddie, and made 13 cents a week. That's not a lot of money when you have 11 children. Well, he didn't have all the fancy things like you, Charlie and Vernon. We didn't have fancy luxuries like food. What are you going to eat on 13 cents a week? We had to eat whatever my father brought home from work. We ate the toys, Eddie. That's right, we ate the toys and we never complained because my mother can cook her ass off. Yes, she can. My mother gets some hot sauce and some salt and pepper, make a Tonka truck taste so delicious. The wheels will melt in your mouth, Eddie. And you appreciate it. And you never complain. And it was all for one and one for all. We always stuck together. Well, Eddie, the only time I hurt my brothers and sisters is once. I came home from school and my mother had made a birthday feast for my father. She had cooked and slaved over the stove all day and made enough food for 13 people to feast on for my father for his birthday. And I sat down and ate it all by myself. I ate it all, Eddie, by myself. And my father came inside the kitchen and put his little birthday hat on. And I never forget, he looked at all the children and he had a tear in his eye and he said, which one of you kids sat down and ate a whole game of Monopoly by itself? And I ate it all, Eddie. Boardwalk, Park Place, Illinois Avenue, the shoe, the boat, the hat, the cannon, the Connecticut Avenue, luxury tax. Eddie, I even ate those cheap purple mothers after go. That nobody buys, I ate them. I ate Baltic and Ralph Avenue. Yes, I did. And then I sat down and ate my father's birthday cake, too. No, it wasn't a cake. We couldn't afford a cake. It was two Etch-a-Sketches on top of each other. Two Etch-a-Sketches. Etch-a-Sketch cake. That's right. And we couldn't afford no icing, so my mother would write Happy Birthday Pop on the front of the Etch-a-Sketch. And you know how you made a wish? You shook it till the words disappeared. Then you ate the Etch-a-Sketch, Eddie. And that was your birthday cake. And we never complained, Eddie. We were happy to get that. All for one and one for all. We would get dressed to go to school in the morning. And let me tell you something about our clothes. We didn't have clothes like the other children. We had to wear whatever my father brought home from work, Eddie. We wore the toys. Each day, my mother would wake up and open 11 Twister games, Eddie. And she would roll a Twister match on the floor. And me and my 11 brothers and sisters would wrap the Twister match around our body like a suit. And then we'd get a Hot Wheels racetrack and put that around our waist as a belt, Eddie. And if there was no Hot Wheels, we used Johnny Lightning. And if there was no Johnny Lightning, we ripped up a hula hoop and we put that around our waist. But we went to school, damn it. And the other children would want to make fun of us because we got on Twister suits. And it's no fun to get your ass kicked in a Twister mat. Right foot blue, left hand red, Eddie. It's a damn game to these kids. I'm standing on a corner, a mother spinning a spinner and kicking my ass, Eddie. Then I gotta go to school and watch the other children eat real food. I gotta sit there watching them eat peanut butter and jelly, bologna and Swiss, ham and cheese. I got a damn silly putty sandwich. And then for dessert, they're gonna pull out a Hostess cupcake, and I gotta eat a damn Slinky. A Slinky Spring. And Eddie, I ate so many Slinkies. Every time I hear them Slinky song, it makes me stick to my stomach. They walk downstairs alone and in pairs and make a clinkety sound. A thing, a marvelous thing. Everyone knows it's Slinky. A Slinky, a Slinky, a wonderful, wonderful toy. A Slinky, a Slinky, a purple girl, a boy. Bye-bye, I gotta go. Thank you.
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3: Hey, anybody here have a car? Do you drive, buddy? What do you drive, my funny little friend? Chevy Z71. What is that, a robot? Got an airbag in the Z71, sir? You don't know. Well, maybe tonight on the way home, you hop into the other lane and unravel the mystery. I got an old car, man. No airbag in my car. I got an old Mustang. Scared to hell to drive it. All you hear about is how airbags are saving everybody's lives. I'm so paranoid to drive the old junker. This is what I did. I went over to Krispy Kreme Donuts. I bought a great big puffy jelly donut. I stuck it to my steering wheel. Some idiot hit me from behind. My head goes forward. He thinks my head blew up. I come stumbling out of the car. I got raspberry jelly running down my face. I'm like, ah! He was out of there faster than a little Norwegian whale skinner at a Chinese roasted walrus festival. That's good, isn't it? Hey, speaking of driving, how many of you men in the crowd, when you're driving through the country with your girl,

0: girlfriends try to time your farts with the smell of cow manure? And could the car stereos get any louder, please and thank you, huh? Dig this. I'm sitting at a light the other day waiting for it to turn green. All I can hear is... I look beside me. There's some kid driving a speaker. And when are we going to learn we don't have the brain power to tint our own car windows? You ever get in the highway and get sandwiched between two home tint jobs on each side? There's so many bubbles, it feels like you're driving underwater. It's like, hey, nice tint job there, Jacques Yves Cousteau.
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2: That's when it hits you. I gotta get out of here. I gotta take a shower. I gotta open these drapes. I gotta join the real world. This is ridiculous. I'm gonna be in love with a real woman. And we'll be together. And we'll be driving together on a nice sunny day. And she'll be sitting there. And I'll be driving. And she'll be with me. And she'll just be making me so wonderfully, beautifully tense. Because why would you want to drive alone like a loser when you can have the woman next to you pointing out the window and she thinks you're just about to crash into and making it more likely that you will crash the car because she keeps suddenly in out of nowhere making this noise. What? What? What, honey? There's nobody there. The truck. You almost hit the truck. What the hell? I saw the truck. Don't do that. You're scaring me. That's what you want. You don't want to be alone like a loser when you can have the woman next to you in the car cranking out nonstop, real time, updated traffic information. 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
2: And after a while, you're going, yeah, well, so is yours. What did you say? Nothing, my little co-piloting sugar lamb. And here's the sick, mean, twisted, unfair part. She drives like she's Ted Kennedy and the liquor store is closing in 5 minutes. That makes you mad, doesn't it, guys? Yeah. Makes you really mad, right? Yeah. Why does it make you so mad? Yeah, I don't know either. That's one of those things that makes you so mad, you start going, why am I so mad? Because you know how it is in love. There's always two arguments going on at once. There's the argument you're having up here in real life, and then buried way underneath is the real reason that you're pissed off. You're not mad because she's telling you the exit's coming up. You're mad because she doesn't trust you to be a man. A manly man driving a manly car the way a man can. A man who could take his hands off the wheel and still honk the horn. Honk. I'm still driving. That kind of man. A manly drive with a manly car that has a manly hood. A manhood. And that's who's really driving the car, ladies. The manhood. So ladies, remember, when you talk to the manhood, mark your tone well, because the manhood's insulted and the manhood can't swell. No. He doesn't feel strong, and he doesn't feel stout, and he'll sulk, and he'll pout, and he'll never come out. So if you want that love to continue to thrive, ladies, sit there, shut up, and let the dick drive. There. There you have it. The manhood. That's who's driving the car.
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5: Do you think it's trendy for young kids in Japan to get tattoos of words written in English? I think they're walking around, check this one out, it means love and water. My friends love tattoos. I'm like, are you kidding me? If you're gonna get something written on your body, get the words, I'm dumb, that's it. That way in 10 years when you go, why did I get this? You can be like, oh, me dumb, not talk, hurts ear balls. You ever been in your hotel, you turn the lamp on, switch, the light doesn't go on, then you turn it again, and then it does? That's an easy problem to fix at the lamp factory, but you know it's some pothead kid going, hey, you just have to turn it twice, man. Just keep it going. No, don't keep it going. Fix it. So now when I'm in a hotel, I turn it once, it doesn't go on. I don't read that night. I wait till the next night, and then I only have to turn it once. Problem solver. Who wants me on their corporate team? I'm a hustler. I ask questions. I think we should legalize marijuana in this country. Yeah, yeah. So potheads have nothing to talk about ever again. You are so annoying.
4: This is intrigue. This guy came home and says, there's been a man here. She said, darling, you must be wrong. You've been gone 6 weeks and I haven't even thought about another man. There's no man here. He said, don't tell me. He looked all over his crib, under the bed, out the window. He looked everywhere, under the couch, over it, beside it. He looked in the closet, couldn't find nothing. He was satisfied. There wasn't nobody there, so he went in the bathroom, turned on the water, and getting his stuff ready to shave. And he looked up in the mirror, get his beard together, and he noticed the bathroom curtains were closed in the tub, in the shower. He said, that's unusual. So he went over there and snatched the curtains open. There's a cat standing in there. He said, hey, man, what the hell you doing? I ain't finished voting yet.
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2: The drugstore is even tougher than the supermarket because you have no idea what the hell you're looking at. I went in the drugstore last week for a cold medicine. I was totally overwhelmed by it. I'm trying to break it down. I mean, there's 6,000 products here that are perfect for me. It's just not easy, you know. Or this one is quick acting, but this one is long lasting. When do I need to feel good? Now or later? That's a hard question. Ever catch yourself reading ingredients in the drugstore? Oh, 0.03 tetrahydrozoline. That's a good amount of that. They know we don't know. They make up words. They always tell us on TV, now with an extra drop of retsin. Like we're all going, well, finally we're getting some more retsin. They always tell you how the medicine works on TV. You know the commercials? That's my favorite part where the guy says, here's the human body. It's always this guy. No face, mouth open. This is how drug companies see the public. And he's always got the tube coming down here and then the circle area. These are the complex inner workings of the human body, I assume. I'm sure when you go to medical school, they put that up on the board the first day. Okay, everyone, now remember, you've got your tube coming down from the mouth, and that goes into your circle area. That's pretty much all we know. That's it for today. Don't miss tomorrow. We're going to practice making people wait in a little room in their underwear. And then you'll all be doctors. That's all there is to it. Then they have to show you the pain. You know that part where they say, here's where you hurt. Pain is usually represented by some sort of lightning attacking the guy. Glowing redness is popular. Sometimes parts of the guy's body will just burst into flames. Sometimes the whole guy is like out of focus. I never had a doctor say to me, are you having any pain? Yes, I am. Are you having any lightning with the pain? Have you been in a funhouse mirror at any time?
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4: That's how it's annoying people. You can't stop. I was talking to this girl in Los Angeles, a comedian. Her name is Damian Merlina. She's so annoying. She's the worst. We never have anything to talk about. She's not even that annoying. We just have nothing in common. So when we talk, I'm just like, you're killing me. She's so annoying. Also, she has one arm. But it's got nothing to do with the story. I'm only telling you because if you ever saw her, you'd be like, wait, I don't know, is that her or not? Because he didn't mention the part about the one arm, so maybe it's not her. That's the only reason I'm telling you. It's not why she's annoying, if that's what you think. I knew her when she had two arms. She was just as annoying then. The only thing that changed, one day her arm to annoyance ratio just shot up. That was the only difference. And she was yapping about something I couldn't care less about. And I'm doing the look around at all my friends. And she smelled. She stuck. She had that fat smell. You know the fat smell? Ugh. It's not every fat person has it, but it's like 1 out of 12 fat people. They're fat in a certain way, so that when they're showering, they can't reach under to wash under the belly fold. Like, you just can't get under there for whatever reason. I'm sure the one arm didn't help. So what'll happen is sometimes an immigrant will just crawl up in there and he'll just die. He'll die of heat exhaustion or loneliness or starvation. I haven't read all the papers, but he dies. And then when you talk to them, you're like, "How? There's no God, clearly. How do you smell that way? It's cool out. How do you smell this bad?"
5: I actually blame Jim McGraw for my second marriage is who I blame. Y'all know who Jim McGraw is? If you don't know who Jim McGraw is, he's a country singer. Now, he came out with a song back when I was 37 years old called Live Like You're Dying. Now, I don't know if you've ever heard the song, but it's a guy who's turning 40 years old who thinks he's going to die. Now, I don't know if you've gathered from my show, but when you get close to 40, you think you're going to die. Every bump on your body, holy hell, there's the cancer. One day I woke up and went, look at that weird mole. Never mind, that's a raisin. That's a raisin. Note to self, no more Raisin Bran in the bed. But the song came out about living like you're dying, right? Now, if you've never heard the song, it's about a guy who thinks he's going to die. So what does he do? He loves better. He's a better friend. He jumps out of a plane. He rides a bull for 2.7 seconds. It's a good country song. It really is. It's a good song. I mean, there's a lot of on the radio right now. If I hear one more song about somebody getting on their old tailgate in a small town and they're going to drink some beer, slide their girlfriend's pants off, and I'm going to go to rap. I grew up in a small town. The only thing I wanted out of a small town when I was 18 years old is just that, out. But he came out with this song. Now, my mother and my grandmother used to tell me all the time, they say, baby, if you want to see a sign from God, God will send you a sign. You got to be willing to look for that sign and accept that sign. And I was out on tour, and I just finished the show. Everybody's cleared out of the auditorium, and I'm on my knees in front of the lights praying to Jesus. I said, God, is this why I got to keep listening to this song? I says, what are you trying to tell me? Is that the reason why I can't get a relationship to work is because I don't love them like Tim says? I said, you give me one more chance at love, and I will love him like he sings about. And then he sent me my second wife, and the next time I see Tim McGraw, I'm going to punch him in the
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1: On the morning of my 50th birthday, my wife and I had this discussion. And I said, you know, honey, I really wish that you would listen to me more. And she goes, I listen to you just fine. I go, no, you don't. And she said, what are you talking about? I said, well, let's say we're on one of our little walks. And I see ahead of us a big mechanical crane. And attached to this crane is a metal wrecking ball. And I see the safety rope break. And that metal ball starts swinging down. And I can tell by the arc that it's going to hit you in the head and kill you. I would go, duck. And you wouldn't duck. You'd go, what? And boom, it would hit you in the head and you'd be dead. And she goes, well, then you know what? You're right. I don't listen to you. She goes, but do you want to know why I don't listen to you? And I said, yeah, why? And she goes, because if I ducked every time you said duck, you would do it just to screw with me. And I went, touche. I would not pass up that opportunity. One night we were lying in bed, and this is the kind of stuff that Gil puts up with. If you can wonder what it's like living with a comedian, this will sum it up. We're lying in bed. I want you to picture a couple lying in bed. It's a dark room, no hanky-panky, just getting ready to go to sleep. And I say in the darkness, honey, I have a question for you. And she said, what? And I said, if I was in a horrible crash and both my arms were cut off, I said, would you pick my nose? Yeah, I think it's a legitimate question. We're talking love and commitment now. And her bedside light came on. And she said, what did you just say? And I said, if I was in a horrible crash. She goes, I got that part. I said, okay. And both my arms were gone. I go, would you pick my nose? And she said, no, I would not. And I said, well, then you don't really love me. And she goes, yes, I do, but I would not pick your nose. And I said, but what if I had a big old booger in my nose that was so big, it was impeding the way I breathed, and I might die because I wouldn't get enough oxygen. And she said, then we would drive to the drugstore, and I'd buy one of those baby suckers, and I'd suck that booger out, but I am not picking your nose. And she turned off the light, and in the darkness, I said, well, just so you'll know, I would have picked your nose. So I love you more than you love me.
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6: I'm not crazy, but you see those guys in the street corner, you're like, that's a full committed crazy guy. And you wonder how he survives. It's so obvious how they survive. Nobody can handle you. You can get anything you want to if you act crazy, right? Just walk into a deli or something like, milk, milk, milk, milk, milk, milk. What's that? Here's the milk. Get out of here. What was that? Lock the door. Christ. That's good. Being crazy is a good way to get anything. Get the elevator all to yourself. Right? Once those doors close, just announce the floors, you know. One! You know, I'm getting off of 2 now. I was going to 14. Now I'm going to 2. Just changed my mind. Or, you carry around a small picture of yourself. Be like, have you seen this man? He's wanted for murdering people in elevators. I try to scare people for fun. Sure, an ex-girlfriend of mine, Sharon, I had seen her in 3 years when I saw her. And I was, you ever do this? You see your friend coming, you hide behind a bush or something. But you just want to freak him out. So I'm like, I'm hiding, and Sharon's coming. I'm like, all right. Wasn't Sharon, you know? Scared the hell out of her. So I'm like, I gotta think of something really fast. So I just stole her purse, took off running. So she won't be with anybody anymore. If they're walking around.
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24: My grandmother just passed away. Very sad.
25: Oh, jeez.
24: Yeah. What happened was she fell down in our driveway and she went to press the button on her life call emergency necklace and the garage door came down and crushed her. Don't even laugh at that. The worst part now is every time I go to open the garage door, a friggin' ambulance shows up in front of my house. That was weird. I was a pallbearer. My brother wore his military uniform, and my uncle wore his police uniform, so I, of course, wore my Taco Bell uniform. And I'm not an idiot. I didn't wear the sombrero, but we still looked like the village people, and that was kind of fun. Oh, my family's a little messed up. I just had a birthday recently. My whole family got together on the morning of my birthday, and they tried to surprise me with a car, but they missed. Do you ever have one of those dads when you were a little kid who used to bum you out, used to embarrass you by kissing you on the lips? My dad used to kiss me in the lips till I slipped him the tongue. Now he won't even shake my hand. He was never affectionate after that. Sometimes he'd get liquored up and put me up on his shoulders and jump up and down underneath the ceiling fan. I hated that. I'm the youngest in my family. I was always getting beaten up by the two oldest, Mom and Dad. And I deserved it. My father and I had been butting heads since I was in the womb. I'll give you 5 seconds on that, then I move on. I was a jerk. We used to play Dr. Kevorkian. Every Saturday morning in my neighborhood, we'd have this huge water balloon fight. And every Friday night, I'd store mine in the freezer, so I'd win. And sure, I'd get a little moist, but the other kids would be bleeding from the ears, and that's a victory in my book, I'm sorry. And then immediately following that, all the mothers in the neighborhood would actually take turns spanking me. It was excellent. I remember in high school, I got caught shoplifting once from a car dealership. It was a Buick. And my father said to me through the bars of the jail cell, because he was in the next cell, he said, "You're no son of mine," which hurt me and it confused my mother. She was like, "Damn it, how did he know?" Just not a tight family. And laughter was always the best medicine in my family because we couldn't afford health insurance. So if someone got a deep cut or a broken bone, we just laugh and laugh until they passed out. And if we ever needed x-rays, my father would take us to the airport and lay us down on that stupid conveyor belt. It was so humiliating.
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0: Todd Barry.
1: You guys can all come stay with me in New York. Let's give out my home address right now. 1309 Granny Smith Apple Way. Penthouse, New York, New York. 55531. I actually have a pretty nice apartment, 23 bedrooms. Every bedroom has a baby grand piano in it. Sitting next to the baby grand piano, I swear to God, a regular size grand piano. Architectural Digest did a story about my apartment. They called it the Pretentious Douchebag Palace. They lost 50,000 subscribers. Because in the history of that magazine, no one has ever read the word douchebag. In that magazine. I'm not rich. If I do become rich, the only thing I'm going to change is I'm going to get a limousine. Same awful apartment limousine. My neighbors will look out the window. Why doesn't he move? Look, honey, he's using that thing to go return bottles. Ooh, he got a crazy good spot in front of the check cashing store, though. It's 29-cent money order Mondays.
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2: Hey, what's happening, baby brother?
4: Jim, my real good friends.
2: What's happening, little bro? Ain't nothing to it. All right.
4: One of his legs as big as me.
2: What's happening? Damn.
4: He come over to the house. If you ain't up, you think it's an earthquake.
2: What's the hell's an earthquake? Just Jim, bro. Ain't nothing to it.
4: Voted athlete of the century, right? Played football 9 years, gained all the yards you could possibly gain in the world, never got hurt, and never missed a game. Now they got people get hurt in practice. Right, Jim, just go in the huddle, say,
2: "Give me the ball."
4: Right, and sometimes Jim said the mugs used to elbow him and hit him in the Adam's apple. You know, Jim said he'd never get mad, never say nothing. He'd just get up and say,
2: "That's going to cost you 35 yards. He'd go back to the huddle. Give me the ball.
4: Right, and mother be hanging on about eight, be begging Jim,
5: "Please, Jim, we're on TV. Could you please, would you fall down for us, please? My kids are watching. Please, Jim, please."
4: One time, Jim bit a mother's finger off. Cat stuck his hand inside Jim's face mask. Referee said, "Why'd you do that?"
5: Jim said, "All outside this mask belonged to him. All inside belonged to me."
4: And he's a beautiful, sensitive dude, man. We've been partners a long time. Got a lot of integrity, you know what I mean? But it seems that some people have a death wish. And that's all it can be, is a death wish.
2: I mean, that's the mother say, I can't find a building to jump off of. Let's go up to Jim Brown's house.
4: And he don't know nothing about your back now. You know, and he don't mind if you do. You know, I mean, but you can't just say to Jim, like,
2: you don't get out of the way, I'm going to kick your ass.
4: Because Jim say, well, that's the ass whooping I got to take. See, that make a mother start negotiating right away.
2: Excuse me, Jim, could I speak to you for a moment?
4: I'll give you the wife, kids, and the car.
2: And on my part, I'll just get out of your face. What do you say?
4: I used to have a rubber brick at my house, you know, look just like a real brick, though. They come up to me, I say, Jack, what the you know? Rubber brick throwing mother. I threw it at Jim Brown one day that didn't even blink. And because he didn't blink, I panicked. I done threw around and threw a real brick. I said, please, God, don't let me be here when he throw it back. And the brick hit Jim, bounced off, just said, I had a friend, he's gonna have a fight with Jim. About 6'5". You know, he said, eight dudes was holding his ass. He was gonna get in and just said, Jim, let me go. He said, Jim said something that just chilled it.
2: Right? He said, Jim said, gentlemen, I think if you let the man go, he could express himself a little better.
4: He started whispering to the mother that was holding him. He said, any of you
2: let go of me, I'll kill any mother, take every finger off my body. Now just ease my ass out the door. That's it.
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0: No, the Discovery Channel phoned me up and they said, hey, you're always talking about Shark Week. You want to go diving with sharks? And I was like, yeah. So I went and I was really brave about, you know, the shark diving right until I had to do it. I was, Anyway, I went shark diving in the Bahamas. I get to the dock and the boat was there and the dive master was there and I said, hey, where's the cage? You know, the cage, the guy from TV goes in the cage goes in the water, shark comes up and goes, ah! The guy from TV goes, oh, that was intense, and goes home completely intact. There's a cage. He's like, no, it's not that kind of diving. I'm like, really? What kind of diving is it? The Scottish guy is bait diving. He's like, get in the boat. So I get in the boat. Now, in this place, they go shark diving every day. And they go to the same place every day. The same place every day. The sharks know you're coming. They're already there. I'm not kidding. They're swimming in circles. They're playing volleyball and high-fiving each other. There's a big wise-ass shark off in the corner going, and that's what you jump into. That's what you have to jump into. And you have to jump in. You have to, because there's attractive women on that boat. So I jumped into the shark-infested waters. I can't believe I'm saying this, but I did. I jumped into the shark-infested waters, and I was amazed. The sharks were not what I thought they were going to be at all. They were beautiful. They were like, hey. They were like Osmonds. And you could feed them bits of fish off of a spear gun, just like Osmonds. And I said to the dive master later, I mean, you can't talk to him underwater, you sound like Honey Boo Boo. He's like, but later on, I said to him, that was amazing, feeding him the fish with the spear gun. He said, yeah. I said, but what would have happened if we'd run out of fish? He said, well, they'd probably just swim away. I said, have you ever tried it? He said, you're crazy, they're sharks. And then when we were coming back on the boat, I was talking to the kids that worked on the boat. It was all American kids, college kids, kids on the lam, you know, and that, you know, they were. And I was talking to them, and I said, has anyone ever been bitten? You know, even a little nibble or a scratch from a shark. And every single one of them showed me fingers off, bits of ear missing, toes, bite marks in their ass. But the sharks were beautiful. They were amazing. I mean, these creatures are really wonderful. We should not be afraid of them as long as we are on land.
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6: You know, Southern people don't like to argue, do we? You know, I don't like to argue. The minute I argue, I turn into Ashley Wilkes from Gone with the Wind. You know, they look at me and they go, you know, Jim, you know, you suck. Come here. I'm like, oh, my dear, why must you make me say things that will hurt you? Don't say
7: say those things, you'll hate me for hearing it. And then you'll hate yourself for hating me. And I'll hate you for hating yourself. And my friends will hate me for hating you. And soon they'll hate each other for hating me. And soon the entire world will be filled with hate. And it'll be entirely your fault.
6: Oh, you know what? Speaking of that, today I'm staying in a hotel right across from the Margaret Mitchell House where she wrote Gone with the Wind. And I was standing outside today. And so I said, well, why don't I go in and see what it is, you know? So I went in and the tour was $12. And so I paid for the tour. I was the only one on the tour. And really, and so the little lady gave me the whole spiel about the building and how it was, you know, it burned down and they had to restore it and everything. And I thought, oh, well, cool. Then she took me in the little apartment where Margaret Mitchell wrote Gone with the Wind. And I saw the typewriter and I said, oh, wow, that's cool. That's the typewriter that she wrote Gone with the Wind on. And the woman said, no, that's a replica. And I said, well, where's the typewriter? And she said, well, it's at the library. I said, well, why don't you have the typewriter? And she said, they won't give it to us. And I said, well, this is cool furniture. She says, yes, well, this green couch was a gift from her grandmother. And I said, oh, so she must have sat on this. Well, no. No. This is a replica. This is all a replica, the furniture. And I said, well, is anything in here real? No. No, but this is what might have been in here. It's like going to the Metropolitan Museum and say, this is a painting that Picasso might have painted. You know, and I said, well, I saw the bathroom and I thought, well, surely this is the toilet. And I said, is this the original toilet? No. And then I said, how much money did she make from Gone with the Wind? I don't know. And I said, well, who would know? Bob outside would know. So I went to Bob and I said, Bob, how much money did Margaret Mitchell make from Gone with the Wind? And he said, I don't know. And I said, well, who does know? Her estate. Well, hasn't her estate told you? This is the museum. No, they don't want us to know. Welcome to Atlanta.
9: Now go home.
6: Now go home. Right.
10: Doug Stanhope.
11: And people bring their children to a party. They don't even ask. Like, who would think that's okay to bring kids? That's like if you invited me to your wedding and I go, just brought chickens with me. I got a pen full of chickens. I won't even ask. I'll just bring them and assume that's okay. I brought my chickens. Yeah, congratulations. Yeah, they squawk and peck and, yeah, they won't hurt anyone. They'll just bring this whole shindig down. So you try to be polite. Passive aggressive. Oh yeah, you might not want to bring your kids to this party. So a lot of my comic friends are going to be here. It gets out of control, and then they think you're worried about their kids. No, I'm worried about my party. Don't worry about the kids. They've heard every word in the book. Put them in a corner. They'll entertain themselves. Yeah, while they irritate everybody else. It's partying. My friends are doing rails of prescription drugs. They chopped up, crush a giant line of Adderall, and they snort it off a coffee table and get to the end. And then there's your pie-faced kid playing with a choo-choo train. I'm gonna go home. It's a buzzkill. Terrific.
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12: I kid around with my wife a lot. Of course, I hope you see that I really love her, and I'd like to be married to her for the rest of my life, or at least 50 years, and then we'll see where it goes from there. No, I love her. I want to be one of these long-term married couples, you know? But it's not always how long you're married. Sometimes it's how happy you are. Because my wife and I were on a cruise ship with this couple, right? I don't know if you guys, have you done the Alaskan cruise? If you haven't, it's fantastic. It's great. It'll really make you feel young, too. The average age our week was like 120-something years old. And all week long, people kept saying, I want to see Alaska before I die, you know? And I was looking around the ship thinking, man, some of y'all are cutting it a little bit close. Might want to give yourself some leeway. You know? But we sat at the same table with this couple all week long, because that's how they do it, right? And they had been married 53 years, which sounds inspiring. Till you meet them, you could tell they've been pissed for 52. They had that attitude. Well, I said forever, a deal's a deal.
8: Man, you guys should split up. Oh, I wouldn't give her the satisfaction. I think I can outlast her. State Farm pays the winner.
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9: The New York Post is my favorite newspaper. I think it's great. I read it every day. I like reading the New York Post because reading the New York Post is like talking to someone who heard the news and now they're trying to give you the gist. It's like you get the same amount of information if you grab someone on the street and you were like, what happened today? They're like, it's a perv in Queens. You'd be like, all right, thank you. Or rather, it's like someone read a better newspaper and now they're trying to text you everything they can remember. Doesn't have to be right. Just has to be short. I really do love the Post. I read it a lot, and there's a hierarchy in the New York Post. Different people that they like and different people that they don't like. And if you pay attention, you can start to identify some of the New York Post rankings that they have. The number one thing that you can be in the eyes of the New York Post is an angel. An angel is a child who has died. That is the best thing that you can be in the eyes of the New York Post. The less amount of time you live, the better in the eyes of the Post. After that, under an angel is a hero. A hero is any man who does his job. You'll a lot of times see headlines that are like, hero tutor teaches after school. And you're like, yeah. Down towards the bottom of the spectrum, there are pervs. Pervs touch tots. Tots are angels who haven't died yet. There are no children in the eyes of the New York Post. You're either a tot or you're dead and you're an angel. I did leave one out, sorry. Above perv is a bozo. A bozo is any man who cheats on his wife. That guy's a bozo. I remember seeing a headline when Tiger Woods cheated on his wife and it says, Tiger says he's sorry, but Elon says, beat it, bozo. No, she did not. She is from another country. And even if she was from this country, no one has said bozo in 1,000 years. Who was your source on that, New York Post? Some tiny old lady that chain smokes all day long? They met her in a parking garage and they were like, Madge, give us the scoop. What did Elon say to Tiger? Ah, she told him to beat it, bozo.
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13: Little bunny foo-foo hopping through the forest, picking up some field mice and boom, bopping them on the head.
14: Funniest comedians doing some intelligent comedy. Bunny foo-foo's a thinking man's joke. Use your brain, you know? Right up here. Oh, ow. Ow. I always forget, point, don't poke.
13: I have said that myself.
15: For those of you who are football fans, every Sunday during football season, I work on a show called Fox NFL Sunday with Terry Bradshaw, which is a dream come true for him. And Terry Bradshaw, Howie Long, Jimmy Johnson. Every week it's like being on American Idol and Terry thinks he's Simon Cowell. Because we'll do a sketch. He'll be like, not funny, Frank, not funny. After the show, he's always like, very funny, Frank, very funny. I'm like, why can't you say that while I'm on TV? Well, Howie hasn't explained the joke to me at that point. I wish I were joking about some of this stuff. You guys hear about the commercial Terry Bradshaw turned down? Neither have I. I told Terry that. He took it much better than you guys. Hey, Frank, I'd sell mud if I knew how to make it. Isn't it just dirt and water? Frank, are you a wizard? I didn't know how to make a potion. Are you Henry Potter? Terry thinks I'm his own personal entertainment, too. We were at the Super Bowl a couple years ago. And Terry's like, I'm sitting there eating some chicken wings. Like, Terry's like, hey, Frank, what would President Bush say eating those chicken wings? I'm like, I have no idea. All of a sudden, I feel this giant hand on me. You better do it. I look up, like, whatever you want, Mr. Long. So I'm sitting there. I'm just like, these wings are good. They're from Buffalo. Now, that was funny, Frank. Funny stuff. Come here and shine my head. One time we were doing this photo shoot, and Terry, you can't tell if Terry's messing with you or if he's actually that stupid. I mean, it's so weird because we're standing there, Frank, this is taking forever. This is taking longer than it took Picasso to paint the Sistine Chapel. I don't think that was Picasso. Oh, I'm sorry, Leonardo DiCaprio. I picked the wrong Ninja Turtle, Frank.
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25: It's weird. You know what I think the most, being Indian, what I hate the most is when people who aren't Indian try to imitate Indians to my face. You know? You get that every now and again. You know, I don't care when they do it. What bothers me is they never get the accent right. You ever notice that? They make it sound like we all speak in like that Morse code. You know? It's like, Paul, I was talking to your dad the other day. I couldn't understand a word your dad said. He was like, Pauline, here. Really? Really? Like, that's how we send messages in India? Oh my God, the Taj Mahal is on fire. My mom has been here since April 1970. She doesn't talk like that. She can actually turn her accent on and off. Like when she's upset, she turns it on. When she's cool, she keeps it off. We'll be at the mall, she'll like flip it off. Hey, Paul, these shoes are on sale right over here. We get back home, she turns it right back on. You know what? We're at the mall today. You act like you don't even know me. You know how much suffering I've been through with you? Twenty-six hours straight in labor. I had a Caesar section. You know what a Caesar section is? Google it. You're lucky your daddy named you Paul. I wanted to name you Julius with the Caesar. Okay? My mom knows you want to be taken seriously in this world. You can't speak with an accent. You got to be able to speak like the people who are in control, the people who are running things. Who's running things now? Upper class, rich, white people. Nothing wrong with that. I'm just saying if, like, Hispanics ran this country, you'd see me come to my next job interview. Yeah, I'm here to apply for a computer programmer. I got lots of experience. That's what's cool about being South Asian now. Do you realize that? We're getting the power jobs. We're the computer scientists, the doctors, the lawyers, the engineers, the foundation of this country. So in 10 years when we're running things, white people are going to have to walk into their job interviews. I heard there was a job opening.
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5: And it's fear that I think threatens rational thought more than anything. I've always considered myself a sort of liberal, rational sort of bloke. And then after 9/11, the world went a bit crazy. Understandably, the rules suddenly changed and there was a lot of anger and fear and finger pointing and hysteria. And I still tried to remain rational in it all. I'd be in the pub with friends. Now we go, no, you can't say that. That's a generalization. Oh, you just read that. No, you don't. That's not true. That's a received wisdom. That's not a, no, you can't tar everyone with the same brush. No, it's still the safest form of transport. It's 16 million to one. Trying to remain

0: You get off, I go, right, we're out of range, okay. And I was still a bit nervous. And I said to the air hostess, I said, have you got any magazines? And she went, quite loud and blasé, she went, no, honey, we've got no magazines. We've had to undertake severe cutbacks because we're one of the companies being sued over 9/11. One, don't mention 9/11. Surely a new rule book went round. Don't mention 9/11 when you hand out the chocolates. Just, you know. Two, don't say severe cutbacks. Because I don't think of magazines anymore. When you say severe cutbacks, I think of a bloke in an aircraft hangar earlier that week going, do we really need all these rivets? So, what terrible bedside manner that is. I mean, I take first class flights everywhere. You wouldn't have it any other way. I sort of do it for you, really. And some of those flights cost 10 grand. And for 10 grand in a disaster, I expect my bit of the plane at the front to gently break off and float down to a desert island. It doesn't. I'll die with the rest of you losers.
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2: We love our kid, man. We're so nervous, right? We're like, what's our baby going to look like? You get nervous, right? The combination of the two of us. I'm a redhead. My wife is Armenian. We're like, has this ever happened in the history of mankind? Armenian mating with a redhead? Is he going to come out angry with the orange unibrow? I'll be in the hospital. Push, push. He comes out smoking. What took so long, bro? What took so long, bro? I'm hungry. I want lamb chop, shish kebab, meat on stick, hummus. Let's go, bro. Just walking around the delivery room, orange chest hair come out of his polyester onesie. Come on, bro. My chest hair's itchy, bro. All these freckles, but come on, bro. I think he has a rash. Let's put some powder. Powder? I want cologne. Come on, bro. 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Bro. 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Call me daddy. I'm your father. I call you bro, bro. I call you bro. No. Don't call me bro. I'm your father. You call me dad. You call me daddy. My friend, my friend. Want to buy stereo? MP3, Blu-ray video. Listen, you just be quiet. I love you, my son. You get in your stroller. That's not Mercedes.
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4: You ever lose your memory in the shower? That's scary. You ever in your shower and you're daydreaming and then you can't remember if you shampooed your hair? I had to backtrack in my shower. What did I feel squeaky. What did I do? I got in the shower and then I sang Piano Man. I always sing Piano Man. And then I started. You know what I do in my shower now? I bring a checklist in. Just check it off as you're, all right, I did that. All right, I'll do that. Oh. Oh, I'm not gonna have time for that. Oh. I'll do that twice tomorrow. Men know what I'm talking about. Come on. Are we ashamed? What are we ashamed of? It's healthy. It's healthy, that's what it is. Just keep telling yourself that. It's healthy. Just trying to be healthy. That's how we justify it. Here's how I justify it. Here's why men do that a lot. It's like entrapment. We have the ability for these fantasies. We don't want them. I know women fantasize, but you have no idea what men have. They're capable of. There's like a cast of thousands in there. You need like a director in your head. Just, all right, he's in the shower. Showtime. Let's go, ladies. Gather around. Show's gonna start any second. We have a new cast member today. You wanna introduce yourself? Julie. Oh, hi, Julie. How are you? How'd you get here? Oh, he saw you bend down in the subway. Okay. All right, well, that's all it takes. Well, good. Welcome aboard. Nice to have you with us.

0: to have you with us, Julie. Are you bisexual? Well, you are now. Yeah, just play along, you know, because the better you are, the quicker we're all out of here. Really. Just give them a good show. Oh, why do we do that material? Because it's true.
1: 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You've come to the right place. 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
3: 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Conrad, 7, 8, 9, 1, 0, 1, 1, 1, 1, 4, 1, 1, 6. The big radios are buzz input. But all of them, those stations between 600 and 800, were always widely spaced apart. Always widely spaced. And they had announcers, well-modulated speaking voices. They always had serious subject matter. In fact, they never had music. There's no music between 600 and 900 on the radio. It's all talking, man. The only music you hear is an occasional national advertising jingle. To get down past them, you get towards 600. To get down to the hopelessness of 54. You wonder why it ends there. What kind of good stuff are we missing on 420? Nowhere to go but up. And up, up.
4: I'm a New Yorker. You know New Yorkers. Live quick, die quick, talk quick. I lost my keys. I can't find my car. Give me a gun. Anybody run here? Anybody a runner? These guys came over to me for a cystic fibrosis. They came, Bob, we're going 10K race, 10K. I'm like, kilos? You know how many miles is a 10K race? Anybody? 6.2, you're right. I'm figuring, how hard can this be, right? You do it for the kids, no problem. I show up, get my gym shorts on, T-shirt, black socks. I'm a New Yorker. I show up, you run with like 200 other people, right? First mile, I'm fooling around. I got my high tops on. After the second mile, I couldn't form vowels. And people talk to you when they run. They're, hey, Bobby, how you doing? I'm not. At one point, a bubble came out of my mouth. People like, there's that comic. Look, he's always fooling around. I never had a bubble come out of my mouth before. Then you start spitting. I hate people who spit. You know, in New York, people spit on the subway. Now I'm spitting. The problem is, it's not clearing my body. So I'm like a moron. I'm like, pfft. And people are running next to me. Well, if you have no dignity, no self-respect, they started to spit on me. I became a human spittoon. I used to think your lungs were somewhere in here. Oh, they're not. They're not. They're right here. There was a little man with a knife stabbing me. Thank God the people I was running with were oblivious to the fact that I was having respiratory problems. Or as we say in New York, a stroke. What's a stroke? Your body chooses up sides. Which half's going to die first? From the left, I look good. Carl Lewis, 10K, 10K. From the right, cars were going by. They thought I was waving at them.
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2: Greg Proops. I can speak with some authority when I tell you what men my age like. And I see a lot of young people in the crowd here tonight, and I can already feel the bubbling, welling up volcano of resentment coming in my direction. I can already smell the telltale sulfurous smoke wafting toward me. Grandfather, is this going to be another one of your olden-timey stories about the days of yore? What was it like when iPods were powered by steam, Grandpapa? Who was Frampton? Why did he die? How come he came alive, Grandfather? Let me tell you something. I only know two things. Okay, I only know one thing. And that's that it might happen that you will one day be as old as I. Uh-huh. And at that point, you will find yourself behind the wheel of a large automobile. And that vehicle will be a Volvo. That's right, Volvo. No, it won't, Grandfather. I'm a looting, shooting gangster. Forever shall I be in my hoopty, hoobanging, and skeeting at all the fly hose, smoking blunts and kicking jams. I've got a piercing, Grandfather. You'll be in that, Volvo. Fast food wrappers all over the floor. Baby seat up turned in the back. Driving along, bobbing your head to the jams on the satellite radio. Except it won't be satellite radio by then. By then, everyone will have a silicon V-chip implanted in their anus. So you'll be able to just dip into the global uvulating wetware and catch the beat wherever you are. I'm switching to Stern. And that music that you'll be listening to will be Sade. Yeah. You heard me, Sade. After the age of 40, Sade rocks. You'll find yourself buying CDs again. You'll be in the CD store going, Steely Dan. Yeah. Driving that car. Your love is king. I crown you in the heart. Your love is... Get out of my way, I got kids in the back! Your love is king. And at that moment, you will experience epiphany. Your mind will race back to this date some 20 years hither, and you'll go, damn you to hell, Greg Proops. How dare you be so prescient about my future? Your deadly accuracy was like Proopstradamus. There are men my age in the crowd. I see you. I can smell your testosterone. They will not laugh at the verisimilitude of what I'm about to put down. They will simply nod in sage affirmation at the veracity of my uncanny remarks. Arms folded across their male breasts while their life partner punches them in the shoulder in recognition of each foible. This is what being in a relationship is.
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6: We came home a while ago. We came home in, like, right after it was, like, Passover 2002. 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
7: On 9/11.
6: We didn't work that much, damn 9/11. The terrorists were winning.
7: They were winning
6: point.
7: Against our career. They were winning against our
6: entertainment career.
7: They were winning against our IMDb file.
6: That's right. And we didn't like it, but we weren't working, and so we were very depressed, and we had the chance. The Passover comes around March, which in L.A. is pilot season where you audition.
7: Well, you should probably be in L.A.
6: You should be here, but we decided to, at that point, we hadn't worked for a while. Let's go home to St. Louis for Passover.
7: Dumb idea.
6: Stupid. But while we were there, we're like, let's perform at the local comedy club, The Funny Bone, and hang out there and perform and do some shtick and feel good about ourselves, right? So we called
7: the comedy club.
6: They said, come on out, best of St. Louis night, you guys can close.
7: Monday night, you close the show, and are you ready for this? $75.
6: We were like, to split?
7: They were like, yes.
6: Our reaction was like, sweet. Yes.
7: We are all up in
6: that. That's how long we had work. So... we're going to do this show. We thought, oh, it's going to be great. Not that many people there. We'll get to work out a bunch of new material.
7: About to leave the house to go, and our parents, who are so supportive, it's wonderful, but it also can be too much.
6: Certainly when things aren't going well.
7: At that point, they were like,
6: we're going to head out.
7: Where are you guys going?
6: Where are you going?
7: strip club?
6: Yeah.
7: I don't know, anything but going to perform comedy because we didn't want them to come. But, of course, we said comedy. So, Dad's like, Annette, get your coat.
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8: I'm worried about the future, man. My mom told me I need to quit reading. That was kind of a weird thing to hear, you know? Because I'm kind of worried. I worry about global collapse and financial collapse and the environmental collapse and we're running out of this and we're running out of oil and, you know, the Mayan calendar. Da Vinci picked a date. He said it was going to be November 5th, 4006. That's the one I'm going with right there. Yeah, he was right about the helicopter. Learn how to garden, store water. But I do worry about the thing, man. You know, the, like, global warming, right? Stephen Hawking said that global warming is real and is a problem, but I'm sure Sean Hannity's looked into it more, so I'm not really that concerned. Yeah. People are like, they're going to tell me what the temperature is in 100 years. Why don't they work on Thursday? Some people just don't care. I got a buddy of mine. We're getting out of his car at Burger King. He literally empties out all his trash into the parking lot. I'm like, Jimmy, you share this planet with other people, you jackass. It's like, nah, man, they got someone who picks that up. I'm doing good. I'm creating work. What are you doing, liberal boy? What? Really, you're creating work? That's your logic? Not everything you do to create a job is good, Tardo, you know? Yeah. It's somebody's job to take care of battered children, to go around beating little kids, running into a Toys R Us on a Saturday, like, come on, Billy, it's for the community. Quit crying, I'm creating work.
9: If I ever get married, I got to marry somebody with personality first. I hate those quiet, salad-eating bitches, those real quiet ones. You know the kind of women, you take them out to dinner, you say, hey, what you want to eat? They go, I just have a salad. And you hear their stomach going, oh. I don't know why my stomach is making that noise. Because you're hungry, bitch. Why don't you have something to eat?
10: No. I said, I'm fine. I just had the salad.
9: What you want to drink?
10: Water.
9: What movie you want to see after you finish eating?
10: If you want to see, it's okay with me. As long as it's a PG. I hate scary movies.
9: This is my friend Bob and Karen. What's your problem?
10: I'm just a little shy.
9: A shy ass away from me. I hate those shy bitches. They make me sick to my... I hate shy... You know, those shy women... Those are usually the ones that have the most skeletons in their closet. That's why they shy now. Because they've been raised in hell all their life. Now they shy. Think about it. All them shy women that you meet, they never from the town you meet them in. They always from somewhere else. Then they come to your town and get shy. They're afraid to talk because they think a bone is going to fly out their mouth or something.
10: Hi. Shh. Oh, there's so many skeletons.
9: I hate shy women. I like women with, I like extroverts. I like women with a sense of humor. I like funny girls and funny women. But don't get, hey, wait, you gotta be good looking too. I don't want no funny, ugly bitch. I have me in the bed going, hey baby, can you tell me some more jokes, please?
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12: I think 9 out of 10 of the worst impulses we get, though, are when we're behind the wheel of a car, you know? That's why I don't think it's a good idea to carry a gun in the glove compartment. Because chances are, if it's there, sooner or later, you're going to use it. Of course, then again, what are you going to do if somebody cuts you off on the freeway? Just let them go? Well, you pretty much have to shoot them, you know? Otherwise, they won't learn nothing. Say, all of a sudden, you have to go on a real killing spree, and all you have is a knife. Well, after a couple of people, your arm is aching. You have to switch hands. Then you look like a girl. Stop laughing and die, boy! Who needs that kind of aggravation, man? And there are automatic weapons on sale. That's why a lot of my friends are taking martial arts classes and stuff like that, which I think is a really good idea. Anybody into martial arts here? I just wish the people who took martial arts would master the technique before they go around showing it off. because it's really annoying when they come up to you and go, "Hey, man, I just learned this incredible new move in karate today, but you gotta come at me like this." "Gee, is there anything I could do to make it easier for you? Maybe I could put my head under the back wheel of your car." "Give me your money. Now." "All right, then, I'm gonna have to stab you. With my right hand in a lunging fashion. Try to keep your weight on the back leg." "What world is this? What wonderful world?" "Gee, he does it all."
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5: And I'm 42. And then a black cloud descended, and I started thinking, am I getting too old to rock? Is that possible? Can you be too old to rock? Can you? Now I'm that guy. I'm the creepy old guy. And I don't want to be the creepy old guy, man. Because I feel like I have many 39, 40, 41, 42-year-old brothers and sisters that also rock. I know that I do. I know that I do. I know I do. I have seen them tattooed and pierced at the Pottery Barn. So you... I still, in my heart of hearts, with my as honest as I can be, I love music. I love going to see music. I don't think there's anything better on this earth than live music, going to see a live show, you know what I mean? I love it, and I still love it. I love new bands. I love it, I love it, I love it. But I don't want to be the creepy old guy. So then I thought of a solution. I thought of a solution, something called the Adult Rock Show. Now hear me out on this. The Adult Rock Show starts at 7. 7 o'clock show, kicking the ass. I got a J-O-B. That's a job, friend. 7 o'clock show. Cost prohibitive. 7 o'clock show. Cost prohibitive. No young punks. No young punks. 25 and over the cutoff point. I'll pay more money not to be with young punks. I think that's fair. I don't want to go to a show with some 15-year-old all up on gin and guava juice or whatever he stole from his parents' liquor cabinet. Back it up, dude. This is cashmere. Back it up. Don't make me dry clean, dude. I swear to God. Cost prohibitive. 7 o'clock show. Band plays 1 hour, 1 hour, 1 hour. The band plays 1 hour. No opening band, no opening band. I don't want to see you struggle through your career. Come back when you got hits, bro. I don't have time for a new relationship. I don't know how it's going to work out. I might die before you get good. I'm sorry, I can't do it. Not tonight, bro. Band plays 1 hour. No encore. Don't play hide and seek with the hits. Just play the songs we came to hear. Do a couple of surprises. Do the song from the soundtrack. Boom, valet parking, home by nine. Lost is on. Lost is on. I have a date with pajamas and a couch. Let's go. It's a smart idea, I think. I think it's a smart idea because basically the headlining band could just charge kids to come to the sound check. That's fine. Upgrade the merchandise for old people. Upgrade the merchandise. Maybe I don't need a Weezer t-shirt at this point. I love Weezer, but maybe me in a Weezer t-shirt, sad. Sad. But you know what I can buy with a great amount of confidence? Weezer Day Planner. How do you like that? Oh, yeah, I like it. I like Weezer, I know what I'm doing on Wednesday. Look at that, Wednesday. Take that home with my Audio Slave tea kettle, my No Doubt toaster cozy, my Avenged Sevenfold Warped Tour soup tureen. Oh yeah, soup's on, baby, let's go.
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6: Speaking of kids, I was sitting around the other day and I was like, what is the name of that thing where there's a hole in the ground that shoots water hundreds of feet in the air regularly? And my friend Scott was like, that's a geyser. I was like, when's the last time you thought about geysers? Because I used to think about geysers in second grade, like, all the time. Like, just all the time. And then I just haven't thought about a geyser in, like, 30 years. And I was just like, that's crazy. Geysers are crazy. A hole in the ground that just squirts water on a regular basis. And we all know about it, but nobody's talking about them. I realize that this is just like second grade observational comedy, but I've also realized that that's the kind of jokes I really want to tell, and only those. Like, oh man, butts, huh? Butts are weird. Oh, what, these? They're just these two pillows of fat that I sit on. What's up with teachers, huh? Why don't teachers teach themselves to be something cooler than a teacher? What's the difference between igneous and sedimentary rock? I don't care. Shut up. I hate clapping erasers. Clapping erasers is like smoking, except not even uncles like it. And that's dinosaurs. More like dinosnores. That is the end of that bit. That'll never happen again.
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7: Jim Gaffigan.
8: Yeah, this has been a fun tour. I've been traveling for a while, yeah. I get emails every week from friends. Hey, when you come to town, you have to stay with us. No, I don't. Because everyone's house has their own kind of smell. I'm like, are you guys making vitamins in here? Who's cooking the feet? Because they are done. You never get offered a real bed.
20: You could crash on the futon.
8: I didn't even know I was getting drunk tonight. They always offer the futon or the airbed. The airbed, I remember when that was just called a raft.
20: Do I get a kickboard as a pillow?
8: They always have a schedule too.
20: We were thinking breakfast around 7.
8: Think again. Now where can I watch TV all day in my underwear? You're always in trouble as the house guest. Who left that damn porch light on?
28: I was just looking for the bathroom.
8: That's all right. We just want you to feel bad for an hour. You never wake up at the right time. You wake up a couple minutes after them.
20: Nice of you to join us. We thought you fell into a coma.
8: We just want you to feel bad for an hour. You ever stay at someone's place and they're not there? That's weird. Going through their stuff. These people got some weird habits. I stayed at my brother's place for a while. He has a bar in his house, which is cool, but how do you have a bar in your house and not admit you have a little bit of a drinking problem? I'm not an alcoholic. I just need a room dedicated to booze. Here's where I watch TV. Here's where we eat. I get tanked over here. I got a porn closet in the back.
2: Crack Dan's downstairs.
8: Is he drunk? I think he's drunk. There is always that travel pressure, you know, the eating travel pressure. And it's like, oh, you're going to Austin. You got to get barbecue. Got to get barbecue in Austin. Every city, you know, has a food they're famous for. It's almost like there was a meeting. Okay, Chicago, what do you pick? Deep dish pizza. Okay, Philadelphia cheesesteak. Okay, Boston, beans.
2: You want beans?
5: Yeah, beans are awesome. They're wicked awesome. The Yankees suck at Dunkin' Donuts, right? Dunkin' Donuts. Dunkin' Donuts.
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7: Joan Rivers.
9: Ah, so she's married and you're married 4.5 months. No ring. Snappy, snappy. You're a devil. Is your husband still jealous? Doesn't that Edgar nothing, not jelly, trust me. You know what? How rotten that makes you feel? You know what I said? I come home from the club with lipstick on my collar. He couldn't care less. I even got my sister to call me up in the middle of the night and disguise her voice. I figured that'll get him. I said, like, call me up in the middle of the night, pretend you're a man, say something like, is Joan there? Edgar will go crazy. 4 o'clock comes, Mickey's big hand just past his nose. Phone rings, it's Edgar and my sister disguising her voice. Edgar picks up the phone, my sister says, is Joan there? Edgar says, your sister with a cold. I even pretended I was having an affair. I figured that'll kill him, right? We're lying in bed, I'm pretending I'm asleep, and I'm saying things like, no, Tim, it's not right. No, Tim, it's not right. No, Tim, it's not right. It's not right. The next morning, Edgar left me a note. Tell Tim it's all right. You're not making her a wife. I'm just not doing things right, that's all. Look, I got thrown out of the supermarket. A college graduate. I was on the 8-item line with a 9th item. Big deal. And who, because I don't like to stand on line too much. I'd rather like go through the quick item line a lot, you know, than stand still. So I had, no, because you keep thinking, you know, tick, tick, tick. So I'm on the, I had 7 items originally. I had Wesson Oil, beads of bleach, 2 Jell-Os, a Mighty Fine, a Hollywood Diet, and a corn toastie. 7? Everyone with me? I'm walking to the 8-item line unless suddenly I spot Babbo. 2 for 19. Exactly. Now I want those Babbos and I want them now, see? So I check the 8-item line. What kind of a nasty witch is gonna throw you out of the 8-item line with an extra item, right? And she looked very nice. Typical housewife, high heel socks, very simply dressed, wearing a green eyeshade and smoking a banana. Don't you think she called manager? She's on the 8-item line with a 9th item. They're pulling me out of line. I'm drinking the Wesson Oil, the whole thing. They stand me in front of everybody, the A&P. They stand me on a box of Woman's Days and burn my stamp books. Exactly, you understand. 3 years of eating garbage. Twice I almost died of glue poisoning. I used to buy green stamps. I used to buy tanks full of gas for the stamps. We don't even have a car. I was saving for the 1,000 cup percolator. Call me crazy. I just wanted to be able to say everyone to my house after the rally. 1,000 cup percolator.
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10: Okay, so I'm in the airport and I'm going through security and they bring this old man in a wheelchair and he was crazy old. I mean, he was the oldest thing I've ever seen. I've been to museums. This dude, what? I didn't know there had been as much time as this guy was old. He was at least forever. He was at least that old. Just tiny little Nosferatu hands and eggy head. Just one of those. So frail. It was like just the atmosphere was crushing him into a diamond. Just, yeah. And they're pushing him through, and I'm not the only person. Like, he was parting the people because people were going, what? That's crazy. He's really old. And they take him through security, and you know, if you're really old or you're in a wheelchair, you can't go through the metal detector if you're in a wheelchair. So they take you to secondary clearance, which is far more stringent. Like, the oldest and feeblest people get the highest scrutiny. So they take him over there, and he's, I mean, he doesn't even look good for infinity. He's not even like a, he's like, this, the whole thing going. And they take him over, and they start checking him for weapons. Like, thoroughly, what do you got there, huh? Like, checking him. And they lift him, I swear to God, they picked him up gently out of the wheelchair by the shoulders, and he's standing between these two guys like this. And they're going, whoop, whoop, whoop. And I'm like, really? Is that the guy, fellas? You think that's the guy? You want to maybe let him go? Let him enjoy the last 10 seconds of his life doing something else? What is he going to... Even if he pulled it off, he deserves whatever he wanted, really. What is he going to do? Even if he had a grenade, let him keep it. And I know what they'd say. They'd be like, well, where do you draw the line? This is the line. This guy right here, he's the actual line. It's very clear. There's always somebody going through security who's like, I don't want to take off my shoes. Stupid. I'm not a terrorist. Oh, that's right. We only make terrorists do that. I'm sorry.
1: 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This is iHeart Comedy.
11: I like the diversity here. Thank you guys for, you know, I know there's a lot of white people here, but there's other smatterings of whatever the hell we are right there. They're becoming part of you, you know what I mean? No, it sounds great. I'll be honest with you guys. Can I be honest? I know you're having dinner and all that. I need to be very raw. Is that okay? Is that... You're like, all right. I already paid. I've been dating white girls lately. I don't...
12: Whoa, yeah! Girls gone wild, yeah!
11: I bring these girls home. My mom has a hard time. Now,
12: sit down. I want to talk to you, huh? I want to talk to you. Why you date the white girl, huh? Why? Have some soup. Why you date the white girl? Soup, white girl. Hot white girl soup. That's fine. Why you date the white girl? One day, little Asian girl. Small, compact.
11: Small, compact? What the hell is she trying to sell me? A Hyundai? I come home. There's like an Asian girl on the couch. I don't know. I'm like, mom, who's that?
12: I don't know. Take her for a test drive.
11: You guys ever bring home a person of a different race and your parents cuss them out in Vietnamese? Maybe not Vietnamese, but it's like a white family. You know, wait, that's all, huh? I bring these girls, and my mom would cuss them out in Vietnamese, and there's only like three of us in the room. We're 10 feet in front of each other. She would cuss them out like as if they don't know what's going on.
12: Look at her, look at her. Look at her, look at you. Look at her, look at you. Look at her, look at you. Look at her, look at me. Look at her, look at you, huh? Look at her, that fine. She's a whore.
11: What is she, Dracula? Dak Fang, she's a whore. Why you date the white girl?
12: Look at her, huh? Why you bring her to whore, huh? This is your mom's house.
11: Mom, this is DJ, she's a cheerleader.
12: Hey, give me a D, give me a J. What's her spell? Whore, I'm a whore. Pam, pam, by the time, rooting for the whore team.
11: I think as a practical joke, I should bring home an Asian girl one day, but she's a prostitute. Confuse the hell out of her. Mom, look at this girl. She's Asian, but she's a whore.
12: Hey, look at this girl. She's a nice girl.
11: She could have like a syringe needle sticking out of her arm.
12: Hey, look at her. She's studying medicine. She's gonna be a nurse. She's so relaxed. She's laying down on a dumpster. Look at that.
11: Bring home a big black guy and say he's my gay lover. Mom, this is my big black gay lover, Devon.
12: Oh! How come he not Vietnamese?
13: Dimitri Martin.
14: I was in my friend's garage, and he had a kite, a yo-yo, and a boomerang. I was like, dude, you have abandonment issues. Yeah. Graffiti. I don't like graffiti. Unless it teaches me something. You know, like, oh, that's how Alex feels about Maria. I wouldn't have known if I had not walked by there. Thank you. Graffiti is the most passionate literature there is, you know? It's always like, Bush sucks. U2 rocks. I want to make indifferent graffiti. Toy Story 2 was okay. I like Cheryl as a friend, but I'm not sure about taking things further. This is a bridge. That guy's right. If you have a pear-shaped body, you should not wear pear-colored clothes or act juicy. I heard this guy say, man, I need to get some R&R. I was like, wow, this guy's tired. He doesn't even have the energy to say, est and elaxation. Dude, I gotta get 2 R's. I'll explain later. Rabbits and retards? What does this guy want? Nah, he's sleeping. We'll find out later. Okay. Oops. Skiing's my favorite sport because that's the only sport that is actually better to watch the worse the person is at it. That guy won a gold medal in the Olympics. Oh yeah, that's cool. I want to watch the fat guy. Come on, dude. You can take that hill. I wonder what the word for dots looks like in Braille. I don't like when I go in a store and they call me boss. Hey, boss, can I help you, boss? When they call me boss, I go, I got some bad news. We're gonna have to let you go. But first, bring me the earnings from the register for today. I'll give you severance and give me the rest. Thanks, everybody.
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16: Now, the washing area, washing powder, washing clothes, laundry, all that kind of stuff, that's a very advertising-led area where there's a huge amount of advertising saying, wash your clothes, or no one will shag you. And I think if there wasn't all the advertising, we probably wouldn't. We just spray our clothes again. Oh, that smells okay. Now let's spray it. And it's quite a ceremony. Washing your clothes, you can take it down the laundrette. That's one way. You get a bag, usually 3 months' worth of washing into a huge bag, and drag it down the laundrette. Wearing clothes that should be in the bag, really, yeah. That's what you wear to the laundrette. That's why you've gone to the laundrette, because you've got nothing left. You're wearing dressing gowns to work and stuff like that. So, and then you throw it in the wash, and you've got big machines down the laundrette, huge machines with big porthole windows, and you shove it all in. Never separate out of the laundrette. Shove it all in. And you've got one choice, bizarre wash. That's what you do. And you always have to sacrifice a few socks and a pair of pants to the god of laundrette, who lives at the back of machines with chopsticks. Oh, lovely. Yes. A sock, lovely. A bit of fabric softener. And it goes. And you take the washing out, shove it into a tumble dryer, and the tumble dryer glues it together with static electricity. So that you get the washing out, put it on your head, walk out. Next day, you put on a pair of socks, and the rest of the washing says, we're coming too, we're coming. I'm just wearing these. No, static. 4 days, you're trying to chat someone up. Yeah, no, I've been there. You don't. So I don't know whose it is. It's stray washing. Yeah. Look, fabric softener, go on. Or you can wash your clothes at home. And at home, in people's flats and houses, they have a machine with a huge dial with all the letters of the alphabet on it. And no instructions. You just got to guess. You say, well, I'll have an H wash. We're on an H wash. That sounds fun. And you stuff it all in. And you invariably get the stuff going and a pair of socks come in. Sorry, we're late. Sorry. In the dust at the back where you left us. Oh, has the program started? Oh, yes. And then you let the socks back into the washing and the socks go in. Excuse me, sorry, pardon me. We're supposed to be it, we've got tickets.
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17: Yeah, my grandmother staying with me. 95 years old. Coming. Yeah, 95, still going. You get that old, man, you start becoming like a kid again. She was driving me nuts all week. I'd be sitting there in silence, and I just knew that voice was coming from the other room. Hey, Ab! Does this sink work? Yeah, Grandma, you just gotta turn the faucet on. Oh, okay. 10 minutes later. What? How does this toaster work? You just gotta press it down, Grandma. Oh, okay. Tension is building. On, off! Everything's got on and off. You want it to work, you flip it on. So, you got real tense though towards the end of the week because she wanted to meet my girlfriend, right? My girlfriend's black. Grandmother's white, obviously. I didn't realize my grandmother, she's old school white. I kind of forgot she was like born in 1907. You know what I'm saying? So I'm like, hey, it's New York, hey, no big deal. Yeah, she'll be alright. I showed her the picture. I'm like, yeah, we're gonna meet her. That's a picture. Isn't she cute? And she just goes like. And I'm like, what? What's the matter? And she didn't say nothing. I swear to God. And then like 2 hours later, she's sitting on the couch. It's like bugging her. And she's just like, you know, I'll tell you, I could never live with you because your views on the world are just, you know, I don't know. She's like beating around the bush. I'm like, because she's a Republican. I'm like, what? You know, I don't like George Bush. Is that it? She's like, you know. Like, what are you talking about? Like, my girl? She's like, yeah, that's what you know exactly what I'm talking about. I'm like, what's the problem? Nah, she's like, oh, yeah, that's not right. I go, what's wrong with it? Oh, you're gonna have all kinds of problems. I'm like, what kind of problem am I gonna have? Oh, you'll see. You're gonna have problems. I go, the only problem I'm gonna have is people like you being a pain in the ass. What other problem would I have? Yeah, you'll see. So then she went down to meet her, and she was rude. She went to college. My grandma's never even been to college. She grew up on a farm. You know what I'm saying? And she's looking at me. I look at my grandmother totally different now. She used to be this cute old lady. Sitting there making like cookies. Hey, you want some chocolate chip cookies? Stay away from the Jews.
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18: But we're not here tonight to sing show tunes. We're here to remember and cherish and celebrate my last 8 years of service to you, the fine citizens of this nation, because as of what, about 7 weeks ago, I'm now George W. Bush, former President of the United States. And let us pray. Jesus Christ, and by Jesus Christ I'm referring to blonde, good-looking, lightly bearded, or clean-shaven Jesus Christ. Not hippie-looking Jesus or swarthy, more Middle Eastern-looking Jesus, who's probably more historically accurate. Not that guy. So dear clean-shaven or lightly bearded like Mike Piazza Jesus, give thanks to you and to everything you do. Your love and acceptance washes over all of us like the warm, healing waters of one of those European toilets that cleans you inside and out. I believe it's called a bidet. Dear blonde, almost Swiss-looking Jesus, we ask you to allow us to accept everyone in this theater tonight, regardless of their religious beliefs, whether it be Muslim or Hindu or Jewish or witchcraft. Dear sweet smelling of lavender and dial soap Jesus, bring us together tonight in solidarity and not separatude. Dear life of the party, always with a funny joke, Jesus. Walking around a cool pair of Crocs. Holding a can of Diet Slice. Making people wonder at the party, wait, is there Diet Slice at the party? No, Jesus brought his own. Oh, because I would really love some Diet Slice. Well, don't talk to me, talk to Jesus. Seriously, don't embarrass me in front of Jesus. It took him a lot to come to my party. So don't bug him. Great, now he left. Way to go, man. He took his Diet Slice with him. That Jesus. Once again, we thank you for everything you do. And want you to remind everyone in this theater that by participating in this prayer, they have automatically accepted Jesus Christ as their Lord and Savior. Regardless of their religious beliefs, and cannot get out of it no matter what. Retroactive, as soon as I say amen, amen.
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21: When you're on an airplane, there's a thing called plane etiquette, and it goes like this. Window gets an armrest and a wall. Middle gets two armrests. Aisle gets an armrest and a little bit of extra leg. We're not animals, we live in a society. So I was on a flight from Los Angeles to Houston and I had the middle seat and that sucks. So I'm sitting there with two armrests. Next to me is a petite young lady, she's doing her job, armrest wall. I'm in the middle, two armrests. Sitting next to me here is a great big black man who's as gay as the day is long. He sits down next to me and we do the niceties. Hello, hello. And then with no issue whatsoever, he sees my elbow there and he just went, chock. And I went, no, I'm pretty upset, but he's a big guy and it's a long flight, so there's no need to get into an argument. So I have that argument that you have in your head where the other person doesn't know you're having an argument. And if you said this, then I would say, well, good sir, I think you're mistaken, right? So I turned to him and said what needed to be said. Why are you such a Now, I understand that that word in this country isn't as popular as maybe it should be. People were freaking out. They were going, he did, he just said it, I heard him say it. Called that man a C-bomb, I heard him say it, Bob. Called the man a C-bomb, Bob. And he was shocked as well. He turned to me and went, excuse me? And he said, are you upset because you're trying to take my armrest? I said, it's not just that you're taking my armrest. Your elbow has come over the armrest and it's digging into my ribcage. And he said, well, maybe if you lost some weight. I know. I was gobsmacked. I didn't know what to say. I just turned to him and went, you bitchy queen. The air stewardess comes running back. Sir, this is not the situation to be swearing in. I went, yes, it is. We're having a fight. And she went, well, there's no need for name calling. I called the guy Bitchy Queen, so I sort of get what she's saying. And I turned to her and said, you know what? You're right. There is never a need for name calling. But

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1: Baruch. 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
3: I love coming down here, man. We were here last night getting ready for the big show and everything else, and I ended up getting Wizard of Oz drunk last night, y'all. You ever get Wizard of Oz drunk? That's where you wake up the next morning and you look around the room and you go, and you were there, and you were there, and you were there.
1: There's no place like home.
3: I figured out last night I can tell how drunk I am by the place I choose to eat at 3 o'clock in the morning. Yeah. You ever go to Jack in the Box at 3 a.m.? Get them tacos, 2 for $9.99 left. You ever pick up them tacos at 3 o'clock in the afternoon? You're like, holy shit, I stuck that in my mouth. That is a taco de la caca. Taco. I got the Rosetta Stone. We're in Texas. Who's all been drunk in a Whataburger line? Whataburger line? Same scenario in every Whataburger. 16 cars loud from the drive-thru window. 15 cars of drunk people all passed out in their car. The very front drunk, he has not pulled up quite far enough to be heard inside the Whataburger. And it's been 3 hours of him going, Taquito! Taquito! Sir, you're talking to a bush. IHOP. The IHOP has a test on the menu to see whether or not you screwed up. It's called Rudy Tooty Fresh and Fruity. Try to order that at 3 a.m. Money, money, money, money. Eggs. I'm an old guy. I still like the Waffle House. Any Waffle House fans out there? I like the Waffle House for my own personal reason, because no matter how screwed up you are, you're not as screwed up as a tweaker behind the counter, boys. You can sit anywhere you want to. No, ma'am, I'm calling my mom and I'm going to rehab.
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5: Change is inevitable. It's going to happen no matter what you do. You can pull it, you can cut it, you can burn it. It doesn't matter. It happens whether you participate or not. And now the question became, do you participate on your knees or do you participate standing straight up in the way that's most comfortable for you? Well, now, that's what I've been doing. I decided I was going to stand up and participate. That is to say, all those little ideas that I had about so many things, I've changed. Like if I have an itch. Used to be, I would just try to scratch it by maneuvering my behind, you know, opening and closing. So I wouldn't see, nobody would see me doing it. You know what I mean? I'd just stand there and try to scratch that itch. Now, I just get right up in there. You know what I mean? If I got an adjustment to make, I just go ahead and make it. But more than anything, when I go out as myself. Now, I go to the Gap a lot. I love the Gap. I love it. I've always loved it. But I go in now, and they got some four-year-old behind the cash register. Some four-year-old who weighs 1 ounce. And when I used to go in and say, excuse me, miss, could you direct me to the size 16 jeans? They would always go into this kind of Linda Blair exorcist thing. Their little heads would move around, and they'd look you up and down like you just pooed on the carpet. And so I'd always back out to just feeling bad. Now, I've adjusted that. I go in, and those little girls don't move fast enough. I say, come here, little girl. And then I snatch one up. I pull her real close to my face. I say, little girl, now you know that I could shake you and snap that neck like a chicken. So here's what I want you to do. I want you to go and find me those size 16 jeans. Because you realize that if I snap your neck, nobody's going to put me in jail because I'm menopausal.

0: and I put them down, and I watch them scurry away. And just as they get to where they're going, I stop them and I go, oh, little girl, do keep in mind that you ain't but 10 years from this ass.
1: I Heart Comedy.
2: This is going to sound like a made-up story, but it's true. I was walking along a beach by myself, and I came across a mermaid had washed up on shore. I know. I didn't believe in him either. And then there's a mermaid. I was like, holy cow, what are the odds of me ever getting to have sex with a mermaid? I'm not really good at math. I don't know if that shows or not, but I didn't calculate anything. I just immediately had the sex with the mermaid. And I got done real quick because I had a lot of important meetings to get to that day. Sounds better when you say it that way. So I'm done having sex with the mermaid. I'm getting dressed. And then I'm kind of trying to make eyes, and I'm realizing something's off at this point. As I'm looking now, I'm realizing that the bottom half of the mermaid is dolphin, and the top half is dolphin. So I don't really do well with the ladies. I'm starting to think it's the fact that I might look like a middle school janitor that woke up in a sandbox with a restraining order stapled on my forehead. I'm starting to think this look doesn't necessarily work for me, if that makes sense. Yeah, but I was at this bar with some buddies, and this is how I know this look isn't working. This girl was staring at me, burning a hole in me. So I was like, all right, I'm going to go talk to this girl. And I was only 3 beers in, so it wasn't like I was going to use my typical pickup line, which is like, hey, all right. Because that's never worked ever, ever, never. So I see this guy, I'm like, all right, this is it. This is what I'm going to do. I'm going to go talk to this chick, and everything's going to be cool. So I walk over and I go, hi, I couldn't help but notice you were totally looking in my direction. She goes, yeah, because if anything weird happens to me and my friend here, why don't I be able to describe you to the police? I was like, what? Really? That doesn't seem right. And then right after that, I was outside and this guy walks by me. He's a total stranger. And he walks by and goes, hey, that beard makes you look like a racist. I was like, excuse me, sir? He goes, yeah, that beard, it makes you look like a racist. I go, first of all, you're small-minded. That's an ignorant thing to say. The word you're looking for is rapist. Rapist. You're switching the P and the C.
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4: I hate stupid people, and I hate when we lower standards to accommodate stupid people. So I just found something out that just disturbed me. Okay, there is a certain amount of allowable rat fecal matter in our wheat, all right? No, I swear to God, like, that it's okay. It's not like, what's in there? It's like, all right, so here's the deal. For every 1 kilogram of wheat, you can have 9 milligrams of rat fecal matter. So here's my question. When somebody tells you there's fecal matter in the cereal, your response shouldn't be, well, how much? No, you don't understand what I'm saying to you. In my cereal. Unacceptable. By the way, you ever been eating cereal and you bite into it and you go, hey, that doesn't taste like a raisin? It's not a raisin. The black guy laughing. Look at the black guy laughing. Don't laugh, dog. Don't laugh just because that's wheat. That's what you're thinking. That's wheat, Carlos. Only rich white people diet when they eat wheat. Brother, did you know that black-eyed peas are allowed to have larvae in it? Yeah. Look at him. He looked at me like, what? Oh, damn, dog. We gotta eat that stuff that comes out of volcanoes? Not the worst, though. The worst is Mexican food. Yeah. Look at the Mexican. I'm just kidding. Relax. I'm just kidding. Come on. Nobody checks Mexican food. They don't even care. Because anything that gives you that much diarrhea, who's gonna care? Who's gonna care anyway? Why would you check it? Perfect Mexican food gives you diarrhea.
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5: And you know, in this country now, there are a lot of people who want to expand the death penalty to include drug dealers. This is really stupid. Drug dealers aren't afraid to die. They're already killing each other every day on the streets by the hundreds. Drive-bys, gang shootings, they're not afraid to die. Death penalty doesn't mean anything unless you use it on people who are afraid to die. Like the bankers who launder the drug money. The bankers who launder the drug money. If you want to slow down that drug traffic, you got to start executing a few of these bankers. White, middle-class, Republican bankers. And I'm not talking about soft American executions like lethal injection. I'm talking about crucifixion, folks. Let's bring back crucifixions, a form of capital punishment the Christians and Jews of America can really appreciate. And I'd go a little further. I'd crucify people upside down. Like St. Peter, feet up, head down, and naked. I'd have naked upside down crucifixions on TV once a week at halftime of the Monday night football game. The Monday night crucifixions. You'd have people tuning in don't even care about football. Wouldn't you like to hear Dan Dierdorf explain why the nails have to go in at a certain angle? And I'll guarantee you one thing. You start executing, you start nailing one white banker per week to a big wooden cross on national TV, you're going to see that drug traffic begin to slow down pretty quick. You won't even be able to buy drugs in schools and prisons anymore. Now, I don't care about capital punishment one way or another, because I know it doesn't do anything. It doesn't do anything except maybe satisfy a kind of biblical need for revenge. You know, if you read the Bible, you see that it's full of retribution and revenge. So really, capital punishment is kind of a religious ritual. It's a purification rite. It's a modern sacrament. And as long as that's true, I say, let's liven it up a little. I honestly believe if you make the death penalty a little more entertaining and learn to market it correctly, you just might be able to raise enough money to balance the stupid budget. Balance the stupid budget.
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7: Yesterday I saw a subliminal advertising executive just for a second. I finally went to the eye doctor. I got contacts, but I only need them when I read, so I got flip-ups. Keep on my desk right next to my typewriter. I have the oldest typewriter in the world. Types in pencil. Under my bed, I have a shoebox full of telephone rings. Whenever I get lonely, I open it up just a little bit, and I get a call. One time I dropped the box all over the floor, and the phone wouldn't stop ringing. So I had to have it disconnected. Got another phone though. I didn't have much money, so I had to get an irregular phone. It had no 5 on it. I was walking down the street and I bumped into a good friend of mine. He said, "How come you never call me anymore?" I said, "I can't call everyone I want. My phone has no 5 on it." He said, "That's really weird." He said, "How long have you had it?" I said, "I don't know. My calendar has no 7. I get up the other day and everything in my apartment had been stolen and replaced with an exact replica. Couldn't believe it. Call my friend and I said, "Come here, look at this stuff. It's all an exact replica. What do you think?" He said, "Do I know you?" It's a small world, but I wouldn't want to paint. Got out of the hospital, I was in a speed reading accident. I hit a bookmark. Flew across the room. I've been doing a lot of painting lately, abstract painting, extremely abstract, no brush, no canvas. I just think about it. One time I went to a museum where all the work